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0: Janie Bradford, who joined Motown in 1958, wrote songs with Berry Gordy, including this one. Big 1959 hit for Barrett Strong, and of course, one of the Beatles' big covers. Her passing announced by her family this weekend. Janie Bradford died in Los Angeles after an illness at age 87. Spider-Man Brand New Day continues to dominate the box office on top for the fourth weekend. And The Odyssey just became Christopher Nolan's highest-grossing film. I'm Wayne Cabot, ABC News.
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5: Here's your News Talk 1310 KNOX forecast. Mainly cloudy tonight with a low of 60. Winds out of the southeast, 8 to 15 miles an hour. Slight chance for storms. Tomorrow, 87, partly cloudy skies. 62 tomorrow night, chance of thunderstorms. A blend of clouds and sun and dry Tuesday and Wednesday. Low 80s Tuesday, upper 70s by Wednesday. I'm meteorologist Megan Mulford on News Talk 1310 KNOX. Currently, it's 77 degrees.

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1: ABC News, I'm Wayne Cabot.
2: Looked over across the highway, and there it was. There was all the flames just coming right at us.
1: Right at Nicole Lucero, among 90,000 people fleeing flames around Reno from a 20-square-mile fire. Make that 23 square miles now. It was only a brush fire 24 hours ago. Walls of flame tonight line the mountains on the Nevada-California border. The Hawk Fire, caused by human activity. In Washington County, Oregon, Detective Shannon Wild on the gruesome discovery at a fire scene.
3: This is being investigated as a quintuple homicide. 5 people deceased.
1: No suspects yet, no one named, and police are telling people around Forest Grove to lock their doors. Iran may have attacked more public utilities based on reports out of Britain. A small-scale energy generator was shut down for 4 days at about the same time as attacks in the U.S. on water treatment systems. This is ABC News. The southern heat just doesn't seem to break. Heat advisories for 65 million people into tomorrow from California to the Florida Panhandle. This weekend, The Odyssey became Christopher Nolan's highest-grossing film, but once again, it was Peter Parker who picked up the top prize.
4: What is happening to me?
5: Did you miss me, Spidey?
6: Spider-Man swung to the top of the box office for the 4th weekend in a row. Brand new day, collecting another $39 million in ticket sales this weekend.
7: You can bring demons back from the further.
6: In second place, the 6th installment in the Insidious franchise called Out of the Further. That made $25.3 million.
8: I think his king is coming back.
6: And rounding out the top three was Christopher Nolan's The Odyssey, which added another $19.5 million 6 weeks after its debut. Mike Dubusky, ABC News.
1: Summer socializing has led to a surge of what they used to call monkeypox, mpox cases in Colorado, now near last year's total cases. Wayne Cabot, ABC News.
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12: 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Wozvik in, fires and scores! 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Red River right now has a 2-0 lead.
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23: Here's your News Talk 1310 KNOX forecast. 60 tonight, under mainly cloudy skies, southeasterly winds, 8 to 15 miles an hour. Sunshine mixed with clouds at times, tomorrow, slight chance of thunderstorms, highs level off around 87. Mainly clear skies, tomorrow night, chance for storms, 62. Low 80s, Tuesday, upper 70s, Wednesday. I'm meteorologist Megan Mulford on News Talk 1310 KNOX. Currently, it's 70 degrees.
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6: ABC News, I'm Wayne Cabot. Bad and getting worse. What was a small brush fire yesterday has quickly scorched 23 square miles now around Reno. Is 0% contained despite a massive effort.
7: We have over 1,000 plus first responders on this fire, and our main priority is the safety of you and our communities.
6: Sheriff Darren Balin, 90,000 are either out of their homes or being urged to leave. The fire, we're told, is human caused. The bodies of five people and numerous pets have been found in what police are calling a quintuple homicide in Washington County, Oregon.
8: Exercise precaution, lock your doors. If you see anything suspicious, please call us. Again, we still have a heavy presence out in that area.
6: Detective Shannon Wild, unclear.

0: hear how they died. House Speaker Mike Johnson says he wasn't told about a recent private meeting between Trump's son-in-law Jared Kushner and Hakeem Jeffries, the Democratic minority leader, the speaker telling Fox News.
1: I'm telling you what, you better not bet against the House Republican.
0: This is ABC News. Treasury Secretary Scott Bessent is out with an op-ed in the Financial Times echoing President Trump as he previews tomorrow's announcement of new sweeping sanctions against Iran, threatening an economic D-Day. Should that happen, Iran says, not a drop of oil will leave the Persian Gulf. The U.S. Open gets underway tomorrow, Monday, with the NYPD using new authority to take down drones, reports ABC's N.J. Burkett.
2: The department will use its own tools and tactics to protect the tournament from drones after a new agreement with the Department of Homeland Security. Drones are an increasing concern at major sporting events. Several were safely intercepted during this year's World Cup matches.
0: Another law enforcement officer is charged with misusing those license plate readers, this time in Fort Bend County, Texas. Sergio Rodriguez charged with misusing Flock license plate readers to track a woman for at least 5 months. I'm Wayne Cabot, ABC News.
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0: Steve, welcome back to Meet with Michael Brown. Glad to have you here. Appreciate you tuning in. It's kind of interesting because there was, I forget how it came about. Maybe somewhere I just, you know, when I'm driving around, I'm kind of half-assed listening to the news. But something about they now expect that Social Security will be defunct, or at least there will not be enough money coming in to pay the benefits. And the year is now, I think, 2030. Maybe it was 2032, but it's somewhere in the next 4 to 6 years. And I'm thinking, well, I wonder if Congress is ever going to do anything about that. I wonder if they will. What would have happened if George W. Bush had privatized part of our Social Security? Well, I've got every number, the part that nobody tweets about, and the receipts. You may have seen this post before. In 2001, George W. Bush proposed a partial privatization plan for Social Security so you could put 10% of your contribution into the markets. People rejected that. This. We can now see that if it had passed, the 10% that went into the markets would have outperformed the 90% the government manages. The program would be solvent, and the average Social Security recipient would be receiving 2 times what they currently receive. The worst bet you'll ever make is betting on government. I read that and thought, holy cow. That's clean, that's confident, it's righteous, and guess what? It's wrong in almost every particular, in ways that are more interesting than if they were just simply right. So I think we ought to do an autopsy on this idea, since you're going to, over the next, I think, probably particularly in this election year, you're going to start hearing about this. So let's go through all the numbers, and then later on, if you want to check my math, you can check my math. First, there's some things that post scrambles. Two different things get smashed into one sentence. Back in 2001, Bush created a commission, the President's Commission to Strengthen Social Security. In December of 2001, it published 3 reform models, and that's it. Nobody voted on it, and the public didn't reject anything. The plan that actually got fought over came in 2005. That was after Bush had won re-election. And here's what that really offered. A worker could divert up to 4 of the 12.4 percentage points of that payroll tax into a personal account. So it's not 10% of your contribution. It's closer to a third of it. And it was capped at $1,000 a year. That was to start, rising $100 a year plus wage growth. And it was voluntary. So for most workers, that $1,000 cap meant the real diverted slice was smaller than 4 points. So 10% isn't the number. 2001 isn't the year. And rejected by people, that's not how it died. So right now, we're 0 for 3, and we haven't gotten to the good part yet. That post-moral rests on you being the fool who passed up a gift. The record says just the opposite. First, fresh off the 2004 election, Bush did step up to a microphone, and he said, and I quote him word for word, "I earned capital in this campaign, political capital, and now I intend to spend it." So he spent it on this. Personal accounts became the centerpiece of his second term. In fact, the White House ran a 60 stops in 60 days national tour trying to sell this idea, literally trying to sell it. It never even got to a House or Senate committee markup. It never got a floor vote in the House or the Senate. It collapsed by the end of 2005, opposed by every Democrat, and most interestingly, opposed by a nervous chunk of Bush's own party, conservative Republicans. So this was not a missed opportunity that a lazy public just slept through. It was a maximum effort presidential push, but it lost on the politics and the merits. So if you want to argue it should have passed, that's fine. But if only Bush had tried is unavailable. He tried as hard, I think, as a president can. So here's the honest way to test a number. Don't call your own witness. Call the other side's witness. Get that number. The most rigorous counterfactual on exactly this question comes from Andy Biggs, a former Bush administration Social Security official who's about as sympathetic to private accounts as anybody writing today. In 2025, he modeled what workers retiring in 2025 would have gotten after 15 years in the system. Let me just kind of give you his results. If you're a worker but a very low earner, your benefit versus today would be up about almost 6%. A low earner, up almost 8%. A medium earner, up almost 3%. A high earner, down about 1.6%. And the maximum earner, you would have been down about 4.3%. Now, the best cases are single digit. Roughly the bottom 70% of workers come out a few points ahead. Higher earners come out behind. Nobody doubles. 2X means plus 100%, Biggs, the sympathetic expert, lands really around 3 to 8% for most people. So that viral post that I read is off from the plan's own champion by a factor of about 20. So I went looking for any serious analysis that supports the idea that it could have doubled someone's benefits. I just couldn't find one. It appears to be a truly invented number. So why isn't it double? Stocks do beat bonds over time. So where does the money go? Into a string that post never mentions. You see, the 2005 plan came with an offset, a clawback. Every dollar you diverted into your account was tracked in a shadow account that grew at a set rate, roughly about 3% a year after inflation. In the account version, the realized treasury yield minus 0.3 points. So at retirement, that shadow balance was converted into an annuity and subtracted from your traditional Social Security check. Translate that into cowboy English, you were borrowing from the government at about 3% to buy stock. So if your investments beat 3%, you kept the difference. If you didn't, you lost. Over a long horizon, the stock market usually clears that bar, but not always. That flips the whole slogan, doesn't it? I'll be right back.
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13: Here's your News Talk 1310 KNOX forecast. 60 tonight, under mainly cloudy skies, southeasterly winds, 8 to 15 miles an hour. Sunshine mixed with clouds at times, tomorrow, slight chance of thunderstorms, highs level off around 87. Mainly clear skies, tomorrow night, chance for storms, 62. Low 80s, Tuesday, upper 70s, Wednesday. I'm meteorologist Megan Mulford on News Talk 1310 KNOX. Right now, 68.
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12: Welcome back to the weekend with Michael Brown. Glad to have you with me. Text line's always open, 33103, keyword Michael. Talking about these gigantic settlements, tobacco settlement, opioid settlement, and now we're suing Meta, Facebook and Instagram, because it's for the children. And Colorado's one of the four states that's doing it. Now, the number attached to the Meta case is $1.4 trillion. Now, that deserves a footnote, and I'll give it one because I don't want you repeating a figure that falls apart when you start to fact check it. The $1.4 trillion is a theoretical maximum. The ceiling you get if you multiply the alleged violations by the statutory penalty per violation. It's not a forecast. and it's almost certainly not what anyone's going to collect. Meta calls it untethered to any claim violation. Every legal analyst, well, I shouldn't say every, but most legal analysts that I look at note that a judgment of that size, that would exceed the company's entire market value, would bankrupt it, which is another way of saying that no court's going to hand that down. So when you hear $1.4 trillion here, the biggest number the math allows, not that's the check that's coming. But the exact size is not the point of this afternoon. Whether Meta actually harmed kids, whether the science supports that claim, that's a genuine legal fight, and that ought to be discussed. Is the one tobacco, is it, it's not a throwaway line. It's probably not harmful to the kids like you would think of cancer. There are a few things I think we ought to consider. The fix. The part that I owe you is this. If the problem is that for the victims keeps turning into for the general fund, then the fix is to make that switch impossible, or at least embarrassing enough. And I think you could do four things that might accomplish that. Pay the victims directly. If you have an identifiable person who was harmed, the default should be, well, you put money in their hands, or at least in a fund that can only pay their claims. The way, for example, that we did on September 11th and Black Lung and some vaccine injury funds operate, not a lump sum handed to a legislature to spend however it wants to. And if the class, the group of people that are suing, is too diffuse to pay them directly, say it out loud. And then be honest that this is a deterrence penalty. It's not victim compensation. Or two, you could just lock the box. Settlement money ought to land in a dedicated, statutorily restricted fund. And then that could only be spent on purposes tied to the harm. And then you would put a bar on sweeping it into a general fund. States write these locks for other money all the time. The absence of a lock is a choice that a legislature makes. You know, a judge could do that, too. The other thing you do is you claw it back. Build in a clawback. If an audit finds the money was spent outside the restricted purpose, then the officials should have to move it back publicly. No penalty, no discipline. And then, which seems kind of stupid, I would say, show us your work. Every dollar in and every dollar out. On a public dashboard, itemized, updated annually. You know, the opioid trackers exist because the states would not build them. That's exactly backwards. Transparency should be the price of bringing the lawsuit in the first place. I don't think any of this is really radical. It's actually kind of boring, isn't it? And boring is precisely what these deals want to avoid. Because the vagueness becomes the feature. A gigantic check, a $1.4 trillion payout. Wow. That's really got a noble name, but there's no strings attached. That's the most useful thing a politician could ever ask for. It looks like justice, but it spends like a tax increase. And it never has to survive one single budget vote. The victim goes on the poster. The money is the point. Until we make them tie their money to the poster, that's the deal we keep signing in our name with our applause. And the money doesn't do anything. And then just think about the cost. The time, the energy, the resources. Now, I want to set aside the lawyers for a moment. Because I is one. I want to set aside the lawyers for a moment simply because it's real easy to focus on them and think about how much time and effort that they are putting into it. Well, as a lawyer, I can tell you I don't care about the lawyers. Because the ones that brought the lawsuits, like the Attorney General in Colorado, the Attorney General in your state, they're getting paid anyway. And in the case of Colorado, the Attorney General in Colorado is doing it because it's a campaign issue. He wants to move on to become governor. So that's why he's doing it. So take the lawyers out of the picture for a moment. And instead, I want you to think about, as difficult as it might be, to stop and think about Meta. Think about Instagram and Facebook. Yes, I know they're gigantic corporations. And you may despise Facebook and

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9: ABC News, I'm Wayne Cabot. Late word that a suspect has been found dead, apparently by suicide, in a quintuple homicide in Washington County, Oregon. 5 people and several pets found dead as police investigated a vehicle fire. Looks like lava in the footage of fire rolling down a hill north of downtown Reno. From a little brush fire Saturday night to a massive wildfire scorching 23 square miles, the Hawk Fire growing in the wind, burning homes, forcing 42,000 to evacuate now, and a similar number being urged to. And says the incident commander, Sean Ackerson.
10: We can confirm that the fire was human caused. However, that is still undergoing active investigation and don't have further details to provide you at this time.
9: 0 contained as of the last update. 30 are dead, buried beneath a mountain of garbage that collapsed in Guinea's capital at 2 in the morning in heavy rain. A landfill landslide. This is ABC News. Thousands have been without power for 13 days now in Northwest Indiana, which is where the Chicago Bears have plans to relocate, and the Bears have donated $200,000 to help storm victims. Spider-Man Brand New Day continues to dominate the box office on top for the 4th weekend, and The Odyssey just became Christopher Nolan's highest-grossing film. A receptionist for Motown did more than take notes. She wrote them. The best.

0: Janie Bradford joined Motown in 1958, wrote songs with Berry Gordy, including this one, Money, That's What I Want. 1959 hit for Barrett Strong would be one of the Beatles' big hits, too. Her passing announced over the weekend by her family. She died in L.A. at the age of 87. Wayne Cabot, ABC News.
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16: Here's your News Talk 1310 KNOX forecast. 60 tonight, under mainly cloudy skies, southeasterly winds, 8 to 15 miles an hour. Sunshine mixed with clouds at times, tomorrow, slight chance of thunderstorms, highs level off around 87. Mainly clear skies, tomorrow night, chance for storms, 62. Low 80s, Tuesday, upper 70s, Wednesday. I'm meteorologist Megan Mulford on News Talk 1310 KNOX. Right now, 68.
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17: Here's your News Talk 1310 KNOX forecast. Cloudy tonight with lows around 60. Southeast winds 8 to 15 miles an hour. Highs around 87. Tomorrow, chance of thunderstorms. Chance for storms. Tomorrow night, lows level off around 62. Partly cloudy skies and dry Tuesday and Wednesday. Low 80s Tuesday, upper 70s by Wednesday. I'm meteorologist Megan Mulford on News Talk 1310 KNOX. currently 67.
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12: 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The Situation with Michael Brown. You hit that subscribe button. Leave a 5-star review. That helps us get the word out. 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So do me a favor. Subscribe to the podcast. So Dr. Tony Fauci and Hunter Biden, I don't think are the only lowlifes that belong in prison to receive the undeserved mercy from Joe Biden's auto pen and those pardons that he gave out. Nor is somebody named Shaquan Seth the only criminal whose latest arrest was easily predictable. Here's what the New York Post reports. Walter Lee Muhammad, 46, appeared in federal court on possession with intent to distribute controlled substances charges in the Northern District of Georgia on Thursday, a few weeks ago, federal prosecutors said. What's the story about? Well, he was found in possession of large quantities of heroin and fentanyl. The Post reports, Muhammad's most recent run-in with the law comes less than 2 years after then-President Biden commuted his decade-long sentence for a February 2020 federal conviction of possession to distribute fentanyl, according to prosecutors. So here he is again in federal court on charges of possession with intent to distribute controlled substances in the Northern District of Georgia, and his sentence for possession to distribute fentanyl was commuted by President Biden back in February 2020. I would just suggest that if Biden really cared about the tens of thousands of Americans killed by fentanyl every year, he would not have opened the southern border. And there are plenty more where Muhammad came from. Muhammad was one of 1,498 federal prisoners whose sentences were commuted by Biden on December 12, 2024, according to the prosecutors. The damage inflicted by Biden or his handlers or whoever executed the auto pen will continue to unfold for years to come. And that's just one example. One example of how that open border, those commutation of sentences, will continue to haunt us, I think, for years and years and years. And we should never, ever let the public forget about that. Another story. The Minnesota Department of Human Services bestowed upon Salman Ahmed Almi the Outstanding Refugee Award for Entrepreneurship. I wonder what kind of skills that implies. When you are named Salman Ahmed Almi and you get the Outstanding Refugee Award for Entrepreneurship. Well, National Review, the website, provides a little bit of confirmation. Almi, a native of Somalia, was charged last week with 3 counts of aiding and abetting theft by swindle and 5 counts of aiding and abetting theft by false representation. Now, Almi and his accomplices allegedly ran 4 agencies that they used to bill more than $4.5 million to Medicaid since 2023. Now, go back to the beginning of this hour where we talked about, hospital bills. Our hospitals are now buying up doctors, their medical practices. And as I pointed out, that many people that drop insurance when they get sick will just run to the ER. And if they qualify, they'll get on Medicaid. Well, here is a Somali refugee running four agencies that they used to bill more than $4.5 million to Medicaid since 2023. Now, that wasn't the only entrepreneurial activity that they engaged in. According again to National Review, Elmi and his associates allegedly recruited young women who were homeless or struggling with addiction, housing, or finance problems. They then rented apartments in the women's names using fake pay stubs and then enlisted those women in a pay-for-sex scheme. Wow! I mean, we are getting bent over left and right, forwards and backwards all the time by illegal aliens or refugees who come here under protection of some sort of refugee or asylum law. And what are they doing? They're ripping off. Don't forget those workers in that glass plant that I talked about in West Virginia. Those are the people that are getting screwed and dealt over with by these kinds of people. But nowadays, the big money is coming from big government. Prosecutors argue that Elmi billed Medicaid for more than $1 million in services that were not provided or not eligible. He and his co-conspirators are accused of falsifying documents to get Medicaid reimbursements. Now, this dirtbag has been released from custody until his next court hearing. So at least we may be able to get a Somali colonist to maybe pack up and go home. It's unbelievable to me how we just accept these things and move on. It's, at some point, we will say enough has become enough. One last point. Cliff Connolly, he's a member of the Democrat Socialists of America Steering Committee. He offers an indication of where DSA members like Alexandria Ocasio-Cortez and Zofran Mondani will steer the country if they can exploit their growing control of the Democrat Party to seize power nationally. If you've been listening to the weekday program, you know I would have talked about Florida. I talked about Florida on Friday and what the election in Florida means for the rest of the country, because a DSA member won in a congressional district in Florida, the reddest of red states. Now, I think she will get her rear end beat come November, but nonetheless, it shows they are everywhere. Natalie Winter shared a clip from the Varn Vlog podcast episode called The Revolution in Democracy, Marxist Unity Group's Vision for DSA, released last month, in which Connolly shares his, quote, hatred of the United States Constitution. And additionally, he describes the Constitution as an obstacle that the DSA will have to get over in order to instill the revolution. Now, Connolly's stated wish, he actually wants to replace our system of government, the most successful in history in terms of allowing a free people to flourish, with a, quote, revolutionary democratic socialist republic, which could be expected to resemble, the Democratic People's Republic of Korea. Despite the 100 million killed by their own Marxist governments just last century, do you know that nearly 60% of Democrats have a favorable view of socialism? Now, those who don't will go along, apparently. Chuck Schumer, Hakeem Jeffries, they're all too cowardly and, frankly, in my opinion, unprincipled to put up any resistance.

House of Representatives do everything by democracy. One person, one vote. Which always leads to chaos, always leads to a revolution, and always leads to communism. If you don't think so, look at American, look at world history. Everybody have a great Saturday. I'll see you.

0: I'm not one to say I told you so, but I switched to Pure Talk over a year ago, and ever since, I've been telling people there's no better wireless company out there. 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
4: ABC News, I'm Wayne Cabot.
5: This is being investigated as a quintuple homicide. Five people deceased.
4: A gruesome discovery by police investigating a vehicle fire in Washington County, Oregon. Detective Shannon Wild. Late Sunday, sheriff's office identified 36-year-old Benjamin Charles Parker as the suspect. They say he's been found dead in his vehicle, apparently a suicide. From the descriptions, ABC's Melissa Adan is hearing from folks around Reno who barely escaped an explosive wildfire that's still growing. It must have seemed like the fires of hell.
6: Fire sweeping over our head, and so we're like, we got to get out of here.
7: Jason Davis telling us how he made it out.
6: It kind of just felt like an end of the world scene. Every animal was trying to run and make it out as much as it could, but not everything was making it.
7: One of just tens of thousands forced to evacuate.
4: 90,000 being forced to leave their homes. The fire apparently caused by a human. This is ABC News. Former Vice President Mike Pence attended Independence Day in Ukraine, 35 years after it broke away from the Soviet Union.
8: It is in the vital national interest of the United States of America to continue to provide Ukraine with the support they need to defeat and repel the Russian invasion.
4: Heat advisories continuing from California all the way to the Florida Panhandle. That's 65 million people. That's a lot of horsepower roaring through the Capitol, including Pennsylvania Avenue. Not far from the White House, Kyle Kirkwood wins the Freedom 250. A race so nice, he hopes they'll do it twice.
9: I don't know if we're ever going to get another chance. I hope we do. I hope we do. This was awesome. But this was, what a dream come true.
4: AP journalist Michelle Price writing, for once, things were moving fast in the nation's capital. I'm Wayne Cabot, ABC News.
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10: Here's your News Talk 1310 KNOX forecast. Cloudy overnight with lows around 60. Southeast winds 8 to 15 miles an hour. Chance of thunderstorms Monday, high of 87. Chance for storms Monday night, lows around 62. Partly cloudy and dry Tuesday and Wednesday. Low 80s Tuesday, upper 70s by Wednesday. I'm meteorologist Megan Mulford on News Talk 1310 KNOX. Currently 64.
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5: We are Red Eye Radio. He's Eric Cronin. I'm Gary McNamara. Let me ask you this. I mean, because when we look at colleges and we're talking about how, you know, trade schools up 20% since 2020.
6: Yeah.
5: And the one thing they were looking at in this particular article was haircutting. And it's like, no debt, get a job anywhere. That it's the one thing that you can fall back on. And it's right. It's immediately focused on that. And I look at with AI, because there's going to be churn in the marketplace.
6: Right.
5: And the technical jobs that are out there are going to pay. I don't believe colleges can adapt that quickly to it. More coming up following the bottom of the hour.
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19: Here's your News Talk 1310 KNOX forecast. Cloudy overnight with lows around 60. Southeast winds 8 to 15 miles an hour. Chance of thunderstorms Monday, high of 87. Chance for storms Monday night, lows around 62. Partly cloudy and dry Tuesday and Wednesday, low 80s Tuesday, upper 70s by Wednesday. I'm meteorologist Megan Mulford on News Talk 1310 KNOX. Currently 64.
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5: We are Red Eye Radio. He is Eric Cronin. I'm Gary McNamara. Download our Red Eye Radio app today, and you can listen when you choose. All right, so just looking at this here, because I thought that was amazing that the trade schools increased in 20% since 2000. That's huge, Eric. That is massive when you think about it.
6: Yeah,
5: but it is. One woman who's actually owns a salon said her own son majored in communications.
6: No.
5: A field with a 52% unemployment rate.
6: That's almost half.
5: Communications, I think, is like our business, just so people know.
6: Yeah.
5: And a median early...
25: Well, no, I guess it can be... I guess it can be a spokesperson for, like, a company or something.
5: Spokesperson, yeah. Public relations.
25: Yeah.
5: It could be it. But her own son majored in communications. Yeah, you're right. With the field, a 52% unemployment rate and a median early career wage of only 52,000. Well, no, that couldn't be radio. That'd be like 22,000. But ended up managing a major grocery store instead. A rewarding, decent paying job that he enjoys. A healthy market and wage compression, which is higher wages for jobs requiring less or no education, are big draws for the trades, said Dr. Nathan Graw, professor of economics at Carleton College. If you go down to your local Aldi and they offer you $20 an hour plus benefits, or you can get a certificate in a high-paying trade and find a job, all of a sudden the idea of spending 4 years in college becomes less attractive for some students who are on the fence. So you know, I think about in the 70s, there was a program that I went to for a short period. It was only like 6 weeks long. And it was called the Metalworking Institute.
25: Yes. Oh, you not music. Working with actual metal.
5: No, I didn't say the Metalhead Institute. Or the Metalworking Institute.
25: Well, did you at least work with heavy metal?
5: And it was run by, it was a joint thing at that time. I believe it was the county that I lived in. I don't know if the state had anything to do with it or not. And local businesses. And it was run by a guy who had run a big corporation.
6: Yeah.
5: And, you know, and a machining company. And you went in there for 6 weeks. And you learned, you had classroom time, and you learned how to run lathes, grinders, mills, and I believe introduction into NC and then CNC that just was, CNC was just coming into fruition at that time. Computer numerical control.
25: Right.
5: And most machines probably today are, you know, CNC in some form with probably AI, with AI assistance, at the minimum. But they placed every single person got placed. After 6 weeks, you got placed and boom, you were immersed into it. And I guess the point is that I'm talking about with the new technical jobs that are coming up. That high school may not prepare you for. Maybe they will. Maybe high schools will be start being responsive and have trades early, you know, have more trades, like we had.
6: Yeah.
5: Do they have many trade classes? Remember, we had electronics class. We had metalworking class. Now, it wasn't like it, what we did. I mean, the metalworking in high school did not prepare you to run a machine.
25: Right.
5: Which I believe it should have done, at that point. But I remember electronics class, machining. What else was there? I think there was car mechanics. And a lot of that was done outside of my high school. You'd actually go and intern with a car mechanic place. And I think that's even being done now. I believe, one of my nephews went into a mechanic internship, and now he's working for a place. And yeah. So I just wonder, I don't think in many of, I'll say it, blue states that are still focused on liberal arts, either colleges will be able to, their education systems will want to adapt quick enough to that. I could be wrong, and I hope I am wrong. I hope that's a stereotypical bigoted statement from me. because I don't want it to be that way.
6: No.
5: But I wonder whether companies and corporations now that need technical people will say either let's do it ourselves as an industry to get people in, or they will have some type of agreement with local governments, counties, even states to have an education system for things that might be more technical, in a way than, for example, you know, the one article was talking about Barber College, whatever.
6: Yeah.
5: And whether they'll have 10-week courses that will get you into the company to be productive from day one and then continue to learn. Whatever the basic job would be in that company, and I don't know what it would be at that point.
25: Right.
5: But that's what they did back then, and it worked.
25: Well, you're seeing more on-the-job training now, entry-level positions. Now, the more technical it gets, obviously, the more time they're going to have to spend training you. But you're seeing a lot of those ads out there right now. No experience necessary, willing to train. You know, it's weird how there is this, and I think a lot of it is gig work. People have stacked gigs to make income. There were, in fact, I read this story that focused on three different people that were making pretty good money, close to a couple thousand a week, stacking gigs. Now, it didn't say for all three of them. One guy was working six, sometimes 7 days a week to get that done. And they were working long hours with maybe a break in the afternoon. And, you know, they're using their vehicles quite often for delivery work. But there are people that have kind of come out of the I'm looking for a job phase. And there are retailers and all types of industries right now that are looking for employees, people that want to work. Because the gig worker, they have all the control. Turn your app off and you're off for the day. You say when you go home. Now, that also affects your income. But they like that control. And they're okay with doing that, even if it means it's not the greatest paying job in the world, but it gets the bills paid. So we're in this right now. We're in a very odd situation in the labor market. It's a transition into AI. We don't know what the full integration of AI will be. Most of us, well, at least you and I in our age group, probably won't be around to see the full integration of AI, but we're going to see a massive integration into AI just over the next 5 to 10 years that will change the work environment completely, the job market completely. Well, but something that won't change is what we talked about earlier. What requires all these jobs that require humans, because you can go learn AI if you want to, but in my opinion, just my tiny little brain with no experience in that field, you may be limited one day because of that particular industry, which it's like when there was a huge Google layoff. I said, wait a minute. You guys were on the forefront of AI. You had to have seen this coming. You know, it was bound to happen that many tech jobs were going to go away, and they did. Now there will be different jobs, but those jobs require humans, hands-on. Mike Rowe has talked about this. We've seen this with the evidence you just pointed out of how the educational or training now experience has changed drastically, and what people desire, especially young people desire, to do, to get done. You know, the medical field right now is there's a tremendous shortage.
5: Nurses, registered nurse, $93,000.
25: Yeah.
5: Computer science software development. This is from National University. These are the job growth rates over the next 10 years. Software developer, 15% growth from the next 10 years. Computer network architect, this is all AI stuff here, 12% growth. That's mind-boggling.
25: Yeah.
5: The engineering, computer hardware engineer, 7% growth over the next 10 years. Petroleum engineer, only 1% growth. 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
25: Yeah.
5: Chemical engineer, 3% growth. 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Electrical electronics engineer, $118,000. Expect that. I'm expecting that. I'm telling you. That's going to go up.
25: Yeah. Yeah.
5: That will go up.
25: Yeah.
5: And that may go up, and that's a 7% growth rate. So you have that. There's no way you're going to be able to fill all those positions.
6: No.
5: In the early years as you're doing it right now, which means those salaries are going to go up.
25: No, because there is a skills match. There's also a desire match. People that desire to go into that or that are even considering that. You know what I mean?
5: Mm-hmm.
25: Because growing up in back in our day, it was what? It was manufacturing. Look, if you could get a job. And I graduated high school where there were four or five big manufacturers, global names. You get a job at one of those plants, you're set for life. And that was starting to change right about, it was probably about 2 years into my radio career, which I started at 18. But I probably would have gone had I been offered a job in manufacturing at one of the big plants permanently. I did work at a manufacturing plant part-time. But I was already in radio doing that. And so I probably would have taken one of those jobs straight out of high school in 1984, at one of those manufacturing plants. And they're all gone now in that town. The point is we all planned as young people, oh man, you get that job, you stick with it. Next thing you know, you have a pension. You get lots of time off, that whole thing, the benefits and the pay are great, all that. Where is the mindset of the young person? What are they looking at? It's hard to know what there's going to be a demand for exactly, but what do they actually want to do? This is why trades will always be important. You're not going to plumbing and electrical.
5: If I hadn't got laid off from the steel plant in November of 82, I probably would be somewhere in management in some kind of, mechanical engineering.
25: Yeah.
5: Thing.
25: Yeah. I'd probably be in law enforcement myself.
5: That's probably where I would have ended up.
25: Yeah.
5: We are Red Eye Radio.
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5: We are Red Eye Radio, and he's Eric Cronin. I'm Gary McNamara. Man, our thoughts and prayers go out to everybody in Reno. Some 42,000 people have been forced to evacuate. Another 45,000 has been told to prepare to leave. This is from NPR from a few hours ago.
25: Authorities are saying this was caused by humans, but they're not. I didn't see anywhere where they said arson versus a fire, maybe a campfire or something that got away from them, or a cigarette, or I haven't seen that direct cause. The only thing I saw, the latest I saw, was they did start by some kind of human action. We just don't know if that was intentionally said or not.
5: Some of the video is absolutely terrifying.
25: It is. And those hills, and I've been through Reno so many times, but those hills, you know, in the background, it's just with those flames coming up, that just looks horrific.

0: Janie Bradford joined Motown in 1958, wrote songs with Berry Gordy, including this one, Money, That's What I Want. 1959 hit for Barrett Strong would be one of the Beatles' big hits, too. Her passing announced over the weekend by her family. She died in L.A. at the age of 87. Wayne Cabot, ABC News.
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3: I
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3: heard
4: later
3: last
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0: They say he's been found dead in his vehicle, apparently a suicide. From the descriptions, ABC's Melissa Adan is hearing from folks around Reno who barely escaped an explosive wildfire that's still growing. It must have seemed like the fires of hell.
1: Fire sweeping over our head, and so we're like, we gotta get out of here.
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1: It kind of just felt like an end of the world scene. 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
0: 90,000 being forced to leave their homes. The fire apparently caused by a human. This is ABC News. Former Vice President Mike Pence attended Independence Day in Ukraine, 35 years after it broke away from the Soviet Union.
3: It is in the vital national interest of the United States of America to continue to provide Ukraine with the support they need to defeat and repel the Russian invasion.
0: Heat advisories continuing from California all the way to the Florida Panhandle. That's 65 million people. That's a lot of horsepower roaring through the Capitol, including Pennsylvania Avenue. Not far from the White House, Kyle Kirkwood wins the Freedom 250. A race so nice, he hopes they'll do it twice.
4: I don't know if we're ever going to get another chance at this. I hope we do. I hope we do. This was awesome. But this was, what a dream come true.
0: AP journalist Michelle Price writing, for once, things were moving fast in the nation's capital. I'm Wayne Cabot, ABC News.
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15: Here's your News Talk 1310 KNOX forecast, brought to you by Ag Country. Slight chance of rain showers overnight, otherwise cloudy skies expected. Lows dip down to about 60. Southeast winds 8 to 15 miles an hour. Slight chance for showers Monday. Daytime highs approaching 87. Sunshine mixed with clouds at times. Chance for storms Monday night. Lows level off around

0: Attorney General Rob Bonta accusing Paramount of leaking details from a previous meeting. The Wall Street Journal says Bonta had been ready to demand Paramount sell some cable channels. For the first time ever, Indy cars were whipping around the streets of the nation's capital. ABC's Wayne Cabot watching it all.
1: A lot of horsepower roaring through the Capitol, including Pennsylvania Avenue, not far from the White House. Kyle Kirkwood wins the Freedom 250, a race so nice he hopes he'll do it twice.
2: I don't know if we're ever going to get another chance at this. I hope we do. I hope we do. This was awesome. But this was, what a dream come true.
1: AP journalist Michelle Price writing, for once, things were moving fast in the nation's capital. I'm Wayne Cabot, ABC News.
0: And the office may look a little empty today. Records say August 24th is the most popular day to call out sick from work. Mike Dubusky, ABC News.
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11: Here's your News Talk 1310 KNOX forecast. Partly cloudy today with a slight chance for showers. High temperatures reach up to 87. South winds 10 to 15 miles per hour. Partly cloudy skies again. Tonight, chance for storms. Lows level off around 61. High temperatures reach up to 81. Tomorrow, partly cloudy skies. I'm meteorologist Jennifer Wojcicki on News Talk 1310 KNOX. Right now, it's 62 degrees.
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13: 34 minutes after the hour, Mike Gavin in for Gordon Deal along with Nicole Murray on this Monday. Here are some of the stories we're following for you this morning. The U.S. and Canada trade salvos in a trade war. A new level of economic sanctions is set to be unveiled against Iran today. A quintuple murder suspect was found dead inside a vehicle in Washington. Less than 3 months from the midterms, Akeem Jeffries and Jared Kushner reportedly had a meeting. Dan Sullivan endorses Dan Sullivan to beat Dan Sullivan in a perplexing Alaska Senate race. Kyle Kirkwood wins the Freedom 250 IndyCar race in the streets of D.C. after President Trump waves the green flag. And the community that helped pitch in to keep the employees of a beloved pizza joint afloat. That story in about 20 minutes. As we continue to watch the prices at the pump, diesel fuel has been hovering around all-time highs, and that has a ripple effect across the economy. We get more now from Gordon Deal.
14: We're speaking with Miles McCormick, U.S. economics correspondent at the Financial Times. The story is called Soaring Diesel Prices Rip Across U.S. Economy. Boy, set that scene, Miles, in terms of what we've seen recently with this diesel surge.
15: Yeah, so in a nutshell, diesel prices are spiking. They've moved up really sharply lately. We're up about 10% in the last month. We're approaching record levels that we saw in 2022. And on top of that, it's just becoming a lot more expensive to refine the diesel. So not only is the crude oil that makes it getting more expensive, but because of strained refining capacity, the what we call the crack spread, the difference between the cost of a barrel of oil and a barrel of diesel, is at record levels. So all of that is kind of coming together to, I suppose, mean pretty bad news if you're a farmer, pretty bad news if you're a trucker, but on top of that, pretty bad news if you're a consumer. Quite simply because all the costs that are paid by industrial America, be it on truckers shipping goods across the country, or be it what farmers are paying to power their tractors, all of that trickles through into the cost of the goods they are producing or transporting. So it means the cost of food has gone up. It means the cost of retail goods in your retail store shelves are going up. And it just means that the wave of inflation that we saw earlier this year is looking set to be revived and perhaps get all the worse in the coming months.
14: Jeez, explain too how the Russia war on Ukraine is impacting this as well.
15: So it's interesting in that this is basically the effect of two wars coming to bite for industrial America and American consumers. I mean, initially, you had the Russia-Ukraine war, which has seen Ukraine target Russian energy infrastructure, particularly its refineries, through drone attacks. And Russia, before the war, was one of the biggest exporters of diesel globally. And because of these attacks, which have kind of crimped its own supply, it's really dialed back the exports that it sends into the global market. And in fact, Moscow said recently that it was going to effectively cancel all diesel exports until at least early next year. So it just takes a big chunk of the diesel that was being supplied to the market off it.
14: Wow.
15: But, I mean, on top of that, Gordon, you've got the ongoing war in Iran, which, again, has been a big hit to energy infrastructure in the Middle East. On top of the kind of restrictions that have effectively closed off shipments of oil through the Strait of Hormuz, there's just been a lot of damage done by both sides to refining infrastructure in the region. So another big source of diesel globally is not what it once was. So supplies are just under all that much more pressure.
14: Yeah. We're speaking with Miles McCormick, U.S. economics correspondent at the Financial Times. He's written about the soaring price of diesel fuel. If the Strait of Hormuz were opened today, would that be of immediate help or not necessarily?
15: It would certainly help, but it would take quite a while for things to return to normal. even when the Strait is declared open, and I mean, it has been declared open to varying degrees by both sides over the last few months, but it's not as though traffic has gone back to normal. So even when it really is opened back up, it's going to take a long time for shipping groups to feel safe going through it.
13: Miles McCormick from the Financial Times speaking with Gordon Deal. 20 minutes in front of the hour now on This Morning, America's First News. Coming up next, hurtling 70 miles per hour in a shoe.
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4: Institution in Minnesota, owned by two sisters, which recently closed after fire damage, has received a big slice of help from the community. According to GoodNewsNetwork.org, in the early morning hours of July 11th, firefighters responded to a call as smoke poured from the roof of Giacchino's Pizza in South Minneapolis. Thankfully, no one was hurt, and insurance would pay to have the restaurant repaired. In the meantime, many staffers were out of work, and that's where a local hospitality entrepreneur named Bob Tinsley stepped in, organizing a GoFundMe to support the sisters and the whole staff whose jobs were on ice while Giacchino's is rebuilt. The community responded, contributing over $22,000, with contributions going to pay cooks, wait staff, and bartenders. It's not the first time the restaurant's doors, which have remained open for 50 years, have been under pressure to close. Giacchino's survived the Great Recession, COVID-19, and the rioting following the murder of George Floyd, which occurred just two blocks away. That'll do it for this hour. For Nicole Murray and Dom Savino, I'm Mike Gavin. Thanks for listening to This Morning, America's First News.

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7: ABC News, I'm Mike Dubusky. Thousands of people getting out of the way of the Hawk Fire in Nevada, already burning through around 15,000 acres. Ricky Williams and his family are among the evacuees.
8: We saw the fire come down the hill. So I gathered up all the family and we took off.
7: The fire so far, 0% contained. President Trump calls this an economic D-Day for Iran. New sanctions are set to be unveiled this afternoon. Iran declaring no oil will flow through the Strait of Hormuz if, quote, the economic war continues. Canada and the U.S. in a fresh economic fight. The White House putting new 50% tariffs in place.
9: The list ranges from Canadian alcohol to building materials. You've got dog leashes in this list, hockey sticks. It is a pretty carved out list of products that will be affected here.
7: ABC's Elizabeth Schulze, Canada promising to retaliate. This is ABC News. Supreme Court Chief Justice John Roberts is allowing President Trump's White House ballroom project to continue construction amid a legal

0: including burglary, reckless endangerment, and criminal mischief. I'm Mike Dubusky, ABC News.
1: From the Berkshire Hathaway Home Services Family Realty Newsroom, this is KNOX News with Alex Carminati.
2: Three manufactured homes that were stuck on I-29 South in Grand Forks were removed last Friday. Trucks were carrying them when they were unable to cross the overpass at Demers Avenue, and they had been sitting on the closed right lane and shoulder. They were unable to fit through construction on the overpass because of an 11-foot width restriction. The trucks were hauling an oversized load that's 16 feet wide. North Dakota Highway Patrol Lieutenant Ryan Panasik explains why it took a few days to get them off the interstate.
3: It would have required either backing them the wrong direction on southbound 29 with an active lane alongside, or closing that section and rerouting that section of I-29. We made the decision it was safer to have them pull as far to the right as possible in that closure area and have them wait there until they could move forward.
2: Panasik also says he has dealt with situations like this before, but this one's unique.
3: Definitely lasted longer than most in that we had them parked there for several days, but easier than some others in that they weren't wedged in somewhere, so they weren't literally stuck, physically stuck in some restricted area. A little bit easier in that we had the option to just pull them off to the side and have them wait.
2: All three drivers of each truck were cited for a permit violation and given a $100 fine. For KNOX News, I'm Alex Carminati.
4: Thank you, Alex. Another update from the KNOX Newsroom heads your way. We'll catch up with Alex here in... 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Today, a severe storm is possible. Yes, some showers and storms, a high of about 86, a little bit warmer today. I mean, you look at the radar right now, we've got stuff headed our way. And some of it has some red coloring in it, which means some pretty heavy rain and or who knows, hail. So we'll have you up to speed with this, but certainly some people getting some precipitation in our listening area right now as we speak. Now, tonight, an evening storm, 61. Tuesday, varied sunshine, breezy, 81. And then Wednesday, isolated storms, 80. Thursday and Friday, mainly dry, high of about 80 degrees. Some welcome rain, certainly. 64, that temperature right now. And, yeah, we've got some weather coming. We'll catch up with Mark in about 18 minutes. We'll get more details about this. And, yeah, we'll do that. Hope you had a good weekend. You know, closer and closer to fall. Things cooling off a little bit. Although, today, really no sign of that. 86. Overnight lows getting down into the upper 50s, low 60s. Right now, 64, our temperature. It's been cooler. It's been cooler within the last week. But still, nonetheless, a cool enough night overnight tonight as we see this summer weather waning ever so slightly. 6:05 the time. Good morning. I'm Brian Michaels.
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4: Good morning. This is your 1310 KNOX Monday harvest weather forecast for the Crookston District of American Crystal Sugar. Across the district over the next 7 days, high temperatures will generally range from the mid-70s to around 80 degrees, warming to the low to mid-80s by midweek, then cooling back to the 70s for the weekend. Overnight low temperatures will generally range from 50 to 55 degrees early this week, then in the upper 50s to around 60 Wednesday night, dropping into the upper 40s by next weekend. Maximum relative humidities will generally range from 80 to 90% with minimum afternoon humidities of 40 to 50%. Over the course of the next 7 days, look for 1/10 to 1/4 of an inch of precipitation. 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For 1310 KNOX, I'm meteorologist Mark Ewens.
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0: News Radio 1310 KNOX. Warren Zevon. Underrated song, 6:09 at the time. Brian here with you. I hope you had a good weekend. Getting closer. Yeah, you start seeing the pictures over the weekend of people that are taking their kids to college, doing that thing, the posting the picture, the whole deal. But, you know, school starts for varied communities, different times. Last week, we had some locally. This week, we'll get more. And then, of course, in a couple of weeks, pretty much everybody will be up and running. And then in addition to that, the high school schedule of athletics, that gets rolling too. Minnesota, a little bit different. They start their, I think the state fair for them, which, by the way, was voted as the best one in the U.S. And it is pretty darn good. I know they're concerned about possibly some violence taking place there, which I'm sure always there's a little bit of a component. But Minneapolis-St. Paul has not been the best for youth violence of late. There's been a lot of stories regarding that. And so they're a little concerned about that. The law enforcement, I believe even some of the mayors are. Yeah, I know. That surprised me, too, that they would even be concerned. But they are. So they're making some efforts. They've got some efforts to kind of mitigate that if they do run into that. But that Minnesota State Fair coming up, I believe it starts Wednesday or Thursday. I'll look it up. Minnesota State Fair. That's a big one. Big deal. And they always list out, yeah, there we go, the 27th through September 7th is when it is. And I think listening in this area, I would say most likely people have probably been to the Minnesota State Fair. I would say that would be more prevalent here, this side of the state of North Dakota, than maybe at Minot, the North Dakota State Fair, I would think. Although it's closer. But then there's that whole, go to the city thing. Oh, let's go to the cities. Although that's kind of wearing off a little bit, I think. For me, anyway. 6:11, News Radio 1310, KNOX. Our current temperature, 64. We do have some rain coming. I did pull up the radar, and Mark has that in the forecast. A severe storm possible. If you have your phone weather app, you can look at that, and you just look at the radar. That's a pretty big system. And there's some pretty aggressive signatures coming back with that Doppler radar. So there's some heavy rain within it. And will we get it? We'll probably get a little bit of it. I think most of it's going to be south of here, but we'll chat with Mark coming up here in a little bit. But right now, Newsroom, let's get in there. Here's Alex Carminati.
1: With your news on the twos, I'm Alex Carminati. A 44-year-old Grafton man is facing multiple felony charges after police say he assaulted a woman and tried to stop her from calling 911. The victim told police that Jonathan Kaufman had been drinking all day and became increasingly aggressive. Documents say Kaufman shoved the victim into a wall, grabbed her around her neck, and hit her in the face several times. The victim told police she went to a neighbor's house to call 911. A 59-year-old Valley City woman has been charged with multiple felony and misdemeanor offenses after a stolen firearm and meth were found at her residence. Dawn Andraki was arrested and is accused of having possession of a firearm as a felon, as well as having possession of meth, drug supplies, and stolen property. Only three people will be running for three open seats on the East Grand Forks School Board this November. Incumbents Josh Perkowitz and Amanda Holweger are running for second terms, while Gwen Euling's running to replace Lindsey King. For KNOX News, I'm Alex Carminati.
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0: All right, KNOX and football. Minnesota Vikings 13-3 loss to the Baltimore Ravens. That happened on Saturday, U.S. Bank Stadium. 66,000 people showed up to watch that. Trouble scoring in the preseason for the Vikings. And again, though, that's... Are they going all starters? No. Are they calling the plays they'd probably normally call in the regular season? Probably not. I would say not. Plus, they had a joint practice with Baltimore. They got a lot of looks there. Vikings defense looked good again. Their preseason, their next preseason game is versus Denver. And then, as you know, it's not four preseason games. It's three now. And then they're done, and then they move on to the regular season. 17 games. So, yeah, that starts very soon. Minnesota Twins. Their topsy-turvy, inconsistent play continues. Swept by the Padres, losing three straight. They're out west. They remain out there. They'll take on the Athletics, and that's up next for them. UND football. Their game, August 27th, this Thursday, a game versus Long Island University at the Alaris Center. IndyCar. Yeah, there was an event this weekend in D.C., it's the Freedom 250 Grand Prix in Washington. Also, WNBA player, former player, Enes Kanter, Freedom, ejected from a Sky Fever game after confrontation. Now, he's the one who he applied to play as a transgender female to the WNBA. Yeah. So he went to the game and made up a little ruckus there. An Arizona State men's hockey player collapsing during outdoor workout Thursday and remains hospitalized. Also, tight end Daquan Wright entering the transfer portal. You're like, okay, no big deal. Well, here's the big deal. He's on an NFL roster for the Browns. He was at their training camp, often injured, but still, nonetheless, at their training camp. He also has eligibility left in college. So will this happen more and more, where you get someone who jumped into the NFL, maybe didn't make the team, thought, I've got eligibility left, I'll just duck back into the college ranks, let me do that. Is that going to happen more and more? I mean, it's certainly a possibility. The young man is taking full advantage of those opportunities. I'll give him that all day. And that is a look at sports. News Radio 1310 KNOX 107.9 103.3 FM. Overcast right now, 64. And if you're like me, I like looking at the sonar as we've got, or not the sonar, the radar. Although I looked at a little sonar this weekend. And Devil's Lake, didn't see a lot of fish. That was the other thing. Like, they should be here. Where are they at? We weren't the only ones, though. We did pick up a couple fish. All right, so what do we have here? I'm looking at the that's a pretty big system. And it is the majority of the strength of it right now is north of Jamestown, south of Devil's Lake. Let's see where that is as I click on it here. But that looks like some pretty aggressive stuff. It looks like it's kind of on a path for us. I think it's going to miss us south, though. This is more Fargo. And, gosh, maybe into maybe some Hillsborough will be catching this, too. But some pretty heavy rain in that system. But right now, south of Devil's Lake, near Carrington. Carrington's getting hit pretty hard right now. But there's a good band of storms there. And really, the storm overall is the almost the height, the entire height of the state of North Dakota. It's starting to wiggle up into Manitoba there a little bit. We'll catch up with Mark. We'll get an update there. 620 the time. 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
0: 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Hope you had a good weekend. Back to school. And everyone's on a little bit of a different schedule.
9: New York is everything they say. And no place that I'd rather.
0: College kids, high school kids, grade school kids. Oh, first day of school for the little one kids. Oh, man. Those photos are precious, huh? Newsroom, let's get in there right now. Here's Alex Carminati, KNOX.
1: With your news on the twos, I'm Alex Carminati. A 59-year-old Valley City woman has been charged with multiple felony and misdemeanor offenses after a stolen firearm and meth were found at her residence. Dawn Andraki was arrested and is accused of having possession of a firearm as a felon, as well as having possession of meth, drug supplies, and stolen property. Only three people will be running for three open seats on the East Grand Forks School Board this November. Incumbents Josh Perkowitz and Amanda Holwager are running for second terms, while Gwen Ulin's running to replace Lindsey King. East Grand Forks residents will vote on these three candidates on November 3rd in the general election. And the University of North Dakota will begin the 2026-2027 academic year later today, when classes officially start as of 4 p.m., the first full day of classes will be tomorrow. For KNOX News, I'm Alex Carminati.
0: Thank you, Alex. Another update from Alex. Head your way. We'll catch up with him in about, let's see here, 7 minutes right now on the phone with me, Mark Ewens. How are you?
10: Howdy, howdy, hi. How was your weekend there, young man?
0: Good. Got some fishing in, and the weather was ideal. Ideal. I mean, just fantastic. Devil's Lake was hardly any wind. It would come up, then it wouldn't, then it would, then it wouldn't. I mean, it was really quite ideal. So, but the fish weren't super cooperative. So anyway, as I look at the radar here, we've got some activity going on. We got a pretty strong storm that's making its way across the prairie. And it looks like it's Carrington. It's probably going to hit Hillsborough. It looks more Fargo than us. What do you think there?
10: Oh, no, I've been listening to you. You pretty much, you know, you've been in the area a very long time, obviously, yeah. Like your whole life. So you have a pretty good handle on the weather. Obviously, the more intense parts of the thunderstorms, you're absolutely right. Kind of the north end of my radar, right around Tulna and then expect it just got east of New, just got east by English, just east of New Rockford, approaching the Bin City area. So folks in that line, heavy rain, perhaps some hail, some gusty winds, severe weather, not currently in the picture with warnings, but you're right. The Stark weather, Edmore, Adams, Lankin areas, there's a big area of moderate to heavy rainfall, a little bit of lightning, but mostly rain coming our way. There's also some big thunderstorm up in southwestern Manitoba, and they may factor into the picture as well. Overall, kind of a stormy day today, and as is always the case with showers and storms, not everybody gets wet, not everybody gets rain, but pretty good chance across the region.
0: Yeah, it looks like Dassel is going to get hammered, you know. So I just wanted to say Dassel, honestly. I hadn't, you know, I've never had a chance to say Dassel, I don't believe. So we'll get rain, though, right? We will.
10: Look at, well, again, showers and storms, you know, everybody will get rain. Yeah, it could be a tenth of an inch. It could be a couple of hundredths. It could be an inch and a half. I mean, it's that's always the challenge with showers and storms. Like on Friday, I've got some explaining to do because, you know, it was a dry forecast. One little rain shower. It kind of sprinkled up at the track, I'm told, but right at the street fair, right in downtown, they got a deluge for about 3 or 4 minutes, right down there. It didn't rain at the radio station, but as I got onto South Belmont Road north of 62nd, it was coming down. I got to my house, there was nothing. So that's how showers work.
0: Yeah, and we've had a lot of them this summer. So let's jump into our specifics here with our five-dayer, and let's walk through it. If you could do that.
10: Sure. And there is a risk for severe weather here as we go through the course of the next day and a half. So into tonight, if it happens, of course, we'll bring you the details for the area. So a severe storm possible, some showers and storms, 86 if we get enough sunshine today with southerlies up to 25. An evening storm, 61 for a low, winds continue out of the south to 15. Tuesday, variably sunny skies, breezy 81. Some isolated storms with a weaker front coming through Wednesday, the high of 80. We end the week Thursday, Friday with mainly dry weather, highs right around 80 degrees. So for those that need the rain, probably welcome. For those that don't get the rain, we'll keep trying.
0: Yeah. All right. Thank you, sir. And we'll catch up next hour, okay?
10: That's the plan.
0: A little bit of rain headed our way, it appears, and more in some areas of North Dakota. Mark illustrated there, you just never know what you're going to get with these passing showers this time of year. All right, 626 is the time. 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We'll take a break. We are at 64 degrees. KNOX, good morning.
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0: Ah, there we go. Come Monday. 6:29 on a Monday. Crazy August 24th.
17: Heading up to San Francisco.
0: 64 temperature. Some rain headed our way. We were going to get wet. Just be aware of that.
17: I got my hush puppies on.
0: A good portion of the eastern part of North Dakota is going to be getting a storm coming through. Some more severe than others. We just talked about that. Newsroom, let's get in there.
17: That I'd be missing you so.
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1: As North Dakota Governor Kelly Armstrong declared a drought emergency, the Minnesota Department of Natural Resources says that 45% of the state's under a severe drought. Parts of northern Minnesota are considered to be in extreme drought, which includes Polk, Norman, and Clay counties. In central Minnesota, dairy farmer Sawyer Winter says there's been prolonged dry conditions.
18: We actually planted several fields of alfalfa for our dairy cattle, and normally we would expect to get three cuttings before fall, but this year we've only gotten one cutting, so that's just a pretty significant reduction in alfalfa.
1: Winter's a dairy farmer in Buckman, Minnesota, which is located in Morrison County. His home county currently has moderate to severe drought conditions. Even though there's been some setbacks with the drought, Winter says he's found other ways to get by, but that also has its pros and cons.
18: I would say one thing that has been helping us financially is the strong beef market. Beef prices are really high right now, which provides some additional value for dairy farmers when we sell our cattle. But these high beef prices also are a sign of a much larger problem. The U.S. cattle herd is at its lowest level in 75 years.
1: The DNR says there was a statewide average of 3.82 inches of precipitation for the month of July, which is 0.13 inches below what's normal. The Red River Valley is facing its driest summer since the Dust Bowl during the 1930s. For KNOX News, I'm Alex Carminati.
0: Wow. We need the rain, that's for sure. We're getting some. We'll be getting some here briefly. Severe storms possible, too. Some showers and storms today, 86 for a high. An evening storm, 61. Tomorrow, varied sunshine, 81. And then Wednesday, more rain in that forecast on Wednesday. 80 isolated storms. And then Thursday and Friday, mainly dry those days in a high of about 80 degrees. Some welcome rains. Yeah, we're getting that right now. It's headed our way, the eastern part of the state. It looks like pretty much the entire eastern part. Maybe not the southern, but they might. They might get something. But that's a pretty big storm, almost running the entire height of North Dakota. Not quite. It's getting up into Canada. It would be close. But there is some aggressive system just south. It'll probably just hit south of us. Looks like it's going to go over Fargo a little bit. News Radio 1310 KNOX. Good morning. How are you?
19: Good morning, buddy.
0: Hey, man.
19: So, I got a brother. You went to Devil's Lake, right? This weekend?
0: Yeah, I did. Fishing, yeah.
19: Okay, I got a brother-in-law that has a boat there. And he said he couldn't fish because the lake was dry. Is he lying to me or what?
0: No, I think it's down. I mean, I think it appears to be down a little bit. But that lake kind of does that, up and down, up and down, up and down. And I think if that region gets rain, it finds itself in Devil's Lake. So,
19: right.
0: But I think it is down. I'm starting to see more and more stumps that I just didn't realize were there, right? They're more exposed. So I wouldn't say that, no. I wouldn't. I mean, I'll check to see what the height is, if it is down from last year or not. But it's so hard to tell, Christian.
19: Maybe just where he parks his boat.
0: Could be. Because there's old part of the lake and there's new part of the lake too, right?
19: Okay.
0: You got that combo, right? Because it expanded in the 90s when we got a ton of rain.
19: I've never been there.
0: Oh,
19: no,
0: okay.
19: Question this morning. I got on the road late, so.
0: I haven't had one yet. No, I nothing's really struck me as something. But I'm working on something right now. I found a story. This is kind of a cool story. It's cool. About new trend. There's a trend in naming kids after weapons.
19: Wow.
0: Like Gunner and Wesson. Caliber.
19: Oh, yeah.
0: You know, you probably know, you might know a gauge, don't you?
19: A what?
0: A gauge.
19: A gauge? Like a shotgun?
0: You do, but you probably know somebody named Gauge.
19: Oh, Gauge, yeah. I'm thinking like a knife, like Buck. Buck would be a good name.
0: That would be a good name. Dagger.
19: Yeah, Dagger.
0: You know, Cutter. You know, there's some good ones out there for sure. So, yeah. All right. All right, later, shooter. All right, 6:35, the time, News Radio 1310 KNOX. Yeah, I saw this naming trend. I thought it was kind of cool. And I know of some. There's an emerging trend of naming kids after weapons, names like Gunner, Wesson. I know some Gunners. Don't know a Wesson. Caliber, Shooter. I call everybody Shooter. Trigger, Blade, Cannon. How about that for a name? Remington, solid name. It's a name. I mean, it's a family name anyway, right? Although it's a last name. Beretta, that's a good one. Colt, Colt's good. Ruger, Winchester. Arson, I don't know about arson. That's more of an action. That's not a good one. Cutter and Dagger, and I'm sure there's more of them. Some people wonder, oh, are they too aggressive, too violent? I don't think so. I've known Gauges. You know, like, a, you know, that. For sure. Yeah, that is a trend. I do know some back to school. No, I don't. Not necessarily back to school. There's an emerging trend of kids getting named after weapons like Gunner, Wesson. We went through that. Yeah. All right. So that's kind of a cool thing to do. I don't mind those names. A lot of pressure on you the rest of your life. 6:36 KNOX.

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3: 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Good morning. This is your 1310 KNOX Monday harvest weather forecast for the Drayton District of American Crystal Sugar. Looking into high temperatures over the course of the next week, generally in the mid to upper 70s, warming into the low to mid 80s midweek, then cooling back down into the mid 70s for the late WIP period. Overnight low temperatures will generally be in the upper 40s to the low 50s early, warming into the mid to upper 50s midweek, cooling back to the mid to upper 40s for the weekend. Maximum relative humidities generally 80 to 90% with minimum relative humidities of 30 to 40%. Over the course of the next week, some showers today with the better chance Wednesday and Thursday, between a quarter and a half of an inch is expected. 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For 1310 KNOX, I'm meteorologist Mark Ewens.
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6: 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Naming kids after weapons. A lot of pressure there. Like, if your name is Gunner and you're in sports, you better be able to score. Right? I mean, that's a solid name, Wesson. You got to be good with guns. Caliber, again, same thing. Shooter, you got to be really good. You got to be really, I mean, it's your name. There's pressure there. You got to be accurate. Trigger, you got to be really super accurate. Blade, well, you don't necessarily have to live up to your name all the time, right? But, and then experts, again, experts who never, they never get old of being wrong. They say, oh, these names don't age well. They're so aggressive and violent. Okay, whatever. I'm sure they're from some sort of a university where they came up with that. Here's a graphic. Thank you. Devil's Lake, Creole Bay, since April of last year, started right now at 1450, went up to about a half foot, started to fall. The big rains have very recently made a bump, but it'll continue to fall slowly. Yeah, it does adjust there, but it doesn't really, it's not like the Red River. It doesn't fluctuate that quickly or that dramatically. It takes a while, but when it goes, it goes. So it's kind of down a little bit right now, but it's been down further in, say, since last May. It's about very similar to what it was as it started the season. And it was a little bit of a lull there in early July, late June, early July, where it was pretty low. But it's kind of just a little bit above that right now. So, but at its peak, yeah, there's been fluctuations with it. But it's a big body of water. It truly is. 641 the time, News Radio 1310 KNOX. We've got sports for you. Here's my question. We got school starting. And this has become more and more prevalent the last 10, 15, maybe 20 years. Maybe more than that. I just didn't know. I was falling asleep. Homeschooling. And the question is for the parents. Simple question for you this morning. Homeschooling and parents. Was this ever considered? I know there's a ton of programs out there. There's resources, there's lesson plans, there's the whole thing. Now, I know a few families that have done this. But homeschooling, parents, was this ever considered? at 775-5559. You want to control what your kids are learning. I understand that. You think, hey, they might want to, they should be able to get a little bit more math. They don't maybe want history necessarily. Well, yeah, history specifically with a slant to it. They don't want their children indoctrinated, that kind of thing. They want to have control of what they learn. And there are programs for it. Homeschooling and parents. Was this ever considered? You can answer that at 775-5559. Let's get in the newsroom right now. It's Alex Carminati, KNOX.
5: With your news on the twos, I'm Alex Carminati. A 44-year-old Grafton man is facing multiple felony charges after police say he assaulted a woman and tried to stop her from calling 911. The victim told police that Jonathan Kaufman had been drinking all day and became increasingly aggressive. Documents say Kaufman shoved the victim into a wall, grabbed her around her neck, and hit her in the face several times. The victim told police she went to a neighbor's house to call 911. A 59-year-old Valley City woman has been charged with multiple felony and misdemeanor offenses after a stolen firearm and meth were found at her residence. Dawn Andraki was arrested and is accused of having possession of a firearm as a felon, as well as having possession of meth, drug supplies, and stolen property. Only three people will be running for three open seats on the East Grand Forks School Board this November. Incumbents Josh Perkowitz and Amanda Holweger are running for second terms, while Gwen Euling's running to replace Lindsey King. For KNOX News, I'm Alex Carminati.
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6: Thank you, Alex. Another update. The KNOX Newsroom heads your way. We'll do that in about 9 minutes. With that question this morning at 775-5559, homeschooling. It's a thing. And parents, was this ever considered? At 775-5559. Or, if you're homeschooled, you can text in as well, 775-5559. All right, the Vikings, a loss. They couldn't get anything going offensively, and they did get into the red zone. 13-3, loss to the Baltimore Ravens. Trouble scoring in the preseason. I wonder, hope it doesn't continue into the regular season. Their final preseason game is in Denver. They take on Denver. The Twins, topsy-turvy, inconsistent play continues. It's just they'll win three in a row, and then they'll lose three in a row. Up and down and up and down. They're not a playoff team. Athletics next for them for Minnesota out west. They did get swept by the Padres. UND football, it starts this week. How about that? We get rolling. And a promising season as well. The Bison, not in their conference any longer. They made the jump above. And I believe they're, I'll have to look. I forget what conference the Bison are in. I have to keep up with their schedule as well. But they'll be playing some different teams this fall, that is for sure. August 27th, UND football. They will take on Long Island University at the Alera Center. IndyCar event. This happened in D.C., the 250, get it, 250 years, Grand Prix took place there. WNBA, former NBA player Enes Kanter, Freedom, ejected from the Sky Fever game after confrontation. Now, if you remember, he and I believe another player both wanted to play in the WNBA, and they're forcing a decision by the WNBA. Now, these are they're men, but they're going to say that they're transitioning to women. There's that, right? And the WNBA is wringing their hands on it. An Arizona State men's hockey player collapsing during outdoor workout Thursday remains hospitalized. And it was very hot that day, as it often is in Arizona. It was above 90 degrees, 92 and a half degrees. And also, this is a weird thing, and we might see more of this moving forward with the rule changes to the NCAA, with the portal, the NIL, essentially they're paid athletes, right? They're no longer that amateur status. They are paid. They're compensated for their skills and their duties. But tight end Daquan Wright entering the transfer portal. Okay, no big deal. Well, no, he's on an NHL, or I'm not NHL, but he's on an NFL roster. He's with Cleveland. Now, he's been injured quite a bit with the camp and not really participated much. That's probably leading to him wanting to go back. He did play at Ole Miss originally, but yeah, he applied for the transfer portal. I'm sure they're going to let him go back even after having a National Football League camp. back to school bonanza still going on. Thank you, Texter, for sending that in. All you have to do is text school to 775-5559. All right, that's all you got to do. Text school to 775-5559. And you're then eligible. You got to fill the stuff out after that. You get that kickback link, your name, your email, stuff like that. Then you're eligible to win $5,000. Your name is literally in the running to win $5,000. And you can answer this question if you'd like, this homeschooling business. Homeschooling. So parents, specifically to you, was this ever considered? I mean, did you even have this conversation? At 775-5559. It's more prevalent than it has been. That's for sure. Today, August 24th, Monday, things get rolling. We do have quite the schedule of sporting events headed your way throughout this fall. If you want to know more, and if you're just curious, you're like, hey, it's a Tuesday night. It's a Friday night. Wonder what KNOX Radio has. Well, you can check it out. 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We stream a ton of stuff. I mean, we got the radio equipment oftentimes. We have the streaming equipment, which is cameras, microphones, processors, all that stuff. It's quite a kit when we walk into I don't do it. It'd be Alex and Ryan, Sam has done it. Some other ones have done it as well. But when we get into a situation, I think Jacob does some recording, or not recording, but some camera work as well. But it's quite popular. It's been very popular. And we'll be firing that up. It's always, last week we had a soccer game. We always seemingly have something going on during that week. And it'll get really busy here in the fall, certainly with the sports. 6:48 the time, News Radio 1310 KNOX. And homeschooling. Parents, was this ever considered for you, for your kids? At 775-5559.
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0: Rosanna, Rosanna Dana. We were talking about that last week. Your favorite Saturday Night Live character, Rosanna Dana. Gilda Radner came up. 6:52 the time. All right, here we go. Let's get the newsroom. Another look at that. We've got ABC News at the top of the hour. Right after that, another trip into the newsroom with Alex Carminati. That's coming up. But homeschooling. Now, this is for parents. Parents, was this ever considered? And then, okay, so you've homeschooled your children. Would you do it again? You can answer that at 775-5559. That's become kind of a thing. You can get programs. You can get lesson plans, the whole thing. You can get it's supported. We'll just say that. With various websites, and I'm sure a ton of YouTube videos on it. Let's get the newsroom right now, KNOX.
1: With your news on the twos, I'm Alex Carminati. A 59-year-old Valley City woman has been charged with multiple felony and misdemeanor offenses after a stolen firearm and meth were found at her residence. Dawn Andraki was arrested and is accused of having possession of a firearm as a felon, as well as having possession of meth, drug supplies, and stolen property. Only three people will be running for three open seats on the East Grand Forks School Board this November. Incumbents Josh Perkowitz and Amanda Holweger are running for second terms, while Gwen Newland's running to replace Lindsey King. East Grand Forks residents will vote on these three candidates on November 3rd in the general election. And the University of North Dakota will begin the 2026-2027 academic year later today, when classes officially start as of 4 p.m., the first full day of classes will be tomorrow. For KNOX News, I'm Alex Carminati.
0: Thank you, Alex. Another update from Alex heads your way. We'll do that right after ABC News at the top of the hour. All right, quickly here. Coming up next hour, I've got some tickets to give away. And this is for racing, River City Speedway. This is World of Outlaws. They've got the second leg of the Northern Tour. Now, this starts, this is Friday. It's coming up this Friday, the 28th. So we've got tickets for this. I think we physically have these tickets. So if you win them today, and it'll be the same way, well, you can get it in right now. Just go ahead and get it in right now. But I want you to really want to go to this event. World of Outlaws, these are good tickets. These are, they're a little bit, you know, I don't want to say they're spendy. They're a little bit more expensive than the other tickets because it's World of Outlaws. And if you'd like these, all you have to do is give me your name, your last initial. I already have your phone number. The machine will capture that. The text software, the application will capture that. So I've got that. But just then Rubbin is racing. Rubbin is racing, and then your name and last initial. That's all you have to do to get yourself in the running for these tickets. I've got five pair of tickets. We're going to do it in the 7 o'clock hour. So we'll get pretty busy. So I'll jot the names down when I do choose the winners, and then it's on you. To make sure and go to the event, all right? Make sure and go to the event. That's what we want, because these are nice tickets and people do really like them. 655 KNOX.
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9: Market setting itself up for a rally because of low yield estimates. You're listening to the American Ag Network. Good morning. I'm Susan Littlefield. Add to that, Saturday trade negotiations between U.S. and Canada broke down, and as a result, the U.S. is imposing a 50% tariff on billions of dollars worth of certain Canadian imports. Canada plans to levy dollar-for-dollar retaliatory tariffs on the U.S. In the bigger picture for agriculture, the trade spot may be a disrupting effort in the revisions for USMCA. On Friday, USDA did confirm that China bought 712,000 metric tons of beans, and an unknown buyer purchased another 720,000. On China's Dalian Exchange, November corn is up 0.71%. November beans are down 0.34%. January's soybean meal is down 0.12%. And the November Malaysian palm oil is trading down 1.43%. This is the American Ag Network.
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9: Let's take a look at those overnight trade numbers. September corn, 13 higher, 496 and three quarters. December, 522 and a quarter, up 13 and three quarters. September soybeans, 1222, that's down three. And November, 1234 and three quarters, down four and three quarters. Soybean meal, September, 318.90, up 120. December's up 120 at 327. Oil, September, 67.44, down 191. December, 67.74, down 184. Chicago wheat, September, 6.95, 13 and a half higher. December's up 13 and three quarters, 7.13. Kansas City, September, 7.67 and three quarters, up 11 and a half. December, 7.84, up 11 and a half. And Minneapolis, September, 7.06. That market's up 8 and a quarter, as December up 8, trading 7.33 and a quarter. 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
13: ABC News, I'm Mike Dabosky. New sanctions on Iran due to be unveiled by Treasury Secretary Scott Bessent this afternoon in what President Trump is calling an economic D-Day. Canada and the United States squaring off in a new trade fight. Canada's prime minister promising a dollar-for-dollar response to those 50% tariffs ordered by President Trump. More from ABC's Elizabeth Schulze in Washington.
14: We know that prices, inflation, the economy are a top, if not the top concern for so many voters. A lot of the states that have the biggest trade with Canada, think Michigan, Wisconsin, those are critical states in the midterm election, and those are very well places where you could see now consumers paying higher prices for some of these goods.
13: Tens of thousands of people forced from their homes by the Hawk Fire around Reno, Nevada, and thousands more could be ordered to get out soon. The fire growing to over 15,000 acres. This is ABC News. The U.S. Postal Service is proposing a new change where states would be required to collect and report voter information like names and home addresses attached to a unique barcode on every mail-in ballot distributed. ABC News national correspondent Stephen Portnoy spoke to ABC's Start Here podcast.
15: This particular rule is hung up in the courts. A panel of the Boston-based First Circuit Appeals Court ruled 2-1 in July that the administration couldn't move forward with this particular plan because of the idea that elections are controlled by the states. That ruling said the president's executive order in this regard imposes unprecedented levels of involvement by federal officials in how states administer elections.
13: It's unclear whether the measure will be in a place ahead of the midterm elections. And Oregon authorities have identified Benjamin Charles Parker as the suspect in a quintuple homicide. Those human remains were found when firefighters responded to a call about

0: Documents of the Home Rule Charter need to be published at least 60 days in advance of the election in which it appears on the ballot. So it would be a very tight timeline.
1: Schneider's idea for the sales tax would use part of its revenue to replace funding for the sheriff's 2027 budget. The rest of the revenue would be used to offer a property tax credit to county property owners. Wamsteed also referenced a 1993 legal opinion relating to this proposal.
0: There's actually an attorney, North Dakota Attorney General's opinion directly on point on this question. The Attorney General concluded that a home rule political subdivision does not have legal authority to issue a property tax credit. If the board wished to move forward, it would probably have to be a reduction in mill levies rather than a credit.
1: A ballot measure would need to be created by August 31st if voters were to decide on this proposal this November. For KNOX News, I'm Alex Carminati.
2: Thank you, Alex. KNOX Newsroom heads your way in a little bit. 9 minutes from now, so another trip in there. Hey, good morning. Monday, August 24th. Kind of a transition week. Back to school, that whole thing. I've got another question coming up for you. It is school related. We are getting a lot of people responding to our Rubbin' is Racing. We've got these racing tickets. We've got the World of Outlaws. Will be at River City Speedway action this Friday, the 28th, and your chance to win tickets. I already got a few of them given out, so we've already done that. What we need is your first name, last initial, and we already have your phone number, and then, of course, you have to put in there Rubbin' is Racing. You got to do that, absolutely. All right, severe storm possible. We've got some wet roads right now. We got a little bit of got some rain activity happening. And if you look at the radar, which I like to do, it's always up in this room anyway, so you look up there. It's a pretty big system, almost stretching the entire height of North Dakota from north to south. Just a little short. It's getting you up into Winnipeg a little bit, but it's a big system. We're going to get some rain. Fargo's going to get probably a little bit more rain. There's a band of showers that is just south of Grand Forks that's got a little bit more rain in it. Some showers and storms today, 86 for a high. Tonight, an evening storm, 61. Tuesday, varied sunshine, bit breezy, 81. Wednesday, isolated storms in 80. Thursday and Friday, mainly dry, a high of about 80 degrees. Some welcome rains, certainly. But right now, let's see what we got going on. We got a little bit of rain in the area, overcast, 64 that temperature right now. Farmer Ray, how are you? And I had a conversation about you over the weekend. Someone asked, like, hey, does Farmer Ray call? Has he given up? Has he given any kind of details about his wheat? And I think you did last week, right? Weren't you talking about your wheat? That it might not have the protein in it that's needed? I'm not sure if you said that or not.
3: Protein's been high, but the test weight is low.
2: The test weight. Okay, thank you. All right.
3: The 3 weeks of really hot weather made it, you know, like even I combined smolts yesterday. I took a sample. It was 35 pounds. You want it to be at least 38, hopefully 40 pounds, like last year, heavy oats last year.
2: All right. So is that moisture? It's moisture related or what is that? Just stunting growing?
3: Test weight. You want 40 pound oats if you really want a good crop. You want 60 to 64 pound wheat if you want a good crop.
2: So what causes that? Lack of rain? Too much rain? What causes that?
3: When it was, remember them 95 degree days for 2 weeks?
2: Okay.
3: Yeah, that's when it's making seed, and it's just too hot, and it just fills too fast, and it doesn't get plump.
2: Okay, all right.
3: It's like winter for us all fat guys. We get plump in winter.
2: Is that what it is? Okay. It's always something with farming. You could do everything right, and you don't get the right weather, and you don't get the crop you need. That stinks.
3: Well, so yesterday I started at 2:45, and it was down to 13.5 moisture, so that's what you want to put in the bin.
2: Okay.
3: And 8:30 last night, 13.5, 14, it got tough early. The grass was just wet last night.
2: Okay. All right.
3: So now it's going to be wet again this morning at 9 o'clock. It's going to be raining at my place.
2: So when you test the precipitation, or not precipitation, but the moisture of said grain, is it this some sort of handheld device? You put grain in there and then you twist it and it tells you the number? Is that how it works?
3: You're right on the money on that one.
2: All right. I've seen those before. All right.
3: Yep. And mine is pretty accurate. I did a test at 14 and I checked the elevator. It was 13.9. So I'd sooner be one-tenth high than the other way around.
2: How long have those gizmos been out? That little handheld moisture
3: I'd say
2: tester.
3: About 30, 35 years.
2: No
3: kidding. Back in the 80s, I had them.
2: Okay.
3: So that's almost, that's 40 years.
2: Yeah,
3: time goes.
2: I know. It seems like yesterday, but it's

0: Really not. So,
1: but now when you listen to all our experts on the crop tour, oh my God, the crops are just great. Well, then they showed pictures of the corn cobs in Iowa and Nebraska. They're about half the longest they were last year.
2: Yeah, they don't. Some of them don't even have ears on them.
1: No, yeah, no, they're some are empty.
2: Yeah, so it's not they came up, but you're like, oh, they didn't really do the thing. They didn't follow
1: but
2: through
1: anyway,
2: with their job.
1: Corn is up today. Corn is up today. Wheat's up today, but soybeans are down because with this last rain we've had up here, soybeans are looking good if we don't get an early frost.
2: Did you go to college, Farmer Ray?
1: I got my college from KNOX.
2: You did?
1: School of Hard Knocks.
2: You did the cool School of Hard Knocks. All right, thank you. But do you have any advice for incoming freshmen for university?
1: Don't drink. Don't do drugs. Get an education. Make money or make use of your money that your folks and grandparents are paying for.
2: God, isn't that the truth?
1: Leave the party for after you get working.
2: Yeah, you got plenty of time for that.
1: Yeah, you party like a rock star when you're 25 years old and you don't get all these little diseases and pregnancies and all these other little things.
2: Well, you're going down all sorts of paths here, aren't you?
1: College can be nasty.
2: Yeah, it can be. It can be. And then you're paying for it on top of it. So there is that.
1: Oh, then you're going to have $400,000 if you go to a rich school.
2: Oh, God.
1: And it'll take you 40 years to pay for it.
2: Thank you, Farmer Ray, for that ray of sunshine, dose of reality this morning. All right. Thank you, sir. News Radio 1310 KNOX. That's another question for you this morning here. Do you have any advice for incoming college freshmen? A lot of people went to college. I did. All I would say is go to class. Just go to class. And yeah, you shouldn't be drinking on a random Tuesday night. You just shouldn't be. Ask me how I know. 709 KNOX.
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2: 7:12 the time. Another update from Alex. Swings your way here in just a few seconds. But yeah, here's the new question this morning. It is school related. Any advice for incoming college freshmen that you could offer them at 775-5559? Because college, you can make some mistakes. And some of those mistakes will follow you, especially financially, right? And, of course, other. But, yeah, take it serious. And go to class. That's all my advice. Get to class. That's all you got to do. Your brain will take care of the rest of it. All right, 7:12 the time. Newsroom, let's get in there right now. Here's Alex, recent college graduate, by the way. Here he is.
0: With your news on the twos, I'm Alex Carminati. A 74-year-old Esmond man died last Saturday when he was driving a pickup truck that got hit by a train. The truck was stuck at a railroad crossing in Wells County. The crash happened nearly 5 miles northeast of Harvey. A 2022 Chevy Silverado was on the railroad tracks when a BNSF train hit the driver's side of the truck. The man died from his injuries. A Pennsylvania trucker is accused of causing a crash that killed a motorcyclist in northern Minnesota. The collision happened on Highway 371 near Walker. Minnesota State Patrol authorities say the semi was heading south on Highway 371 when the driver made a quick maneuver on the right shoulder towards the motorcycle. And Sanford Health is planning to open the Sanford North Mandan Walk-In Clinic on September 1st. Sanford is adding exam rooms, new provider offices, and nurse stations to the clinic. For KNOX News, I'm Alex Carminati.
9: Good morning. This is your 1310 KNOX Monday harvest weather forecast for the Hillsborough District of American Crystal Sugar. Over the course of the next 7 days, high temperatures will generally range from the upper 70s to the lower 80s, with mid-80s by midweek, cooling into the mid-70s for the weekend. Overnight low temperatures will generally be in the low to mid-50s early in the week, then warming into the upper 50s to around 60 degrees for midweek, cooling back to the upper 40s to low 50s late week. Maximum relative humidities will peak from 80 to 90%, with morning relative humidities peaking around 100%. Minimum afternoon humidities will drop to 30 to 40%. Over the course of the next week, some showers are possible today, then again late Wednesday into Thursday, with around a quarter to a half an inch in spots. 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
2: Yeah, let's do some sports. Oh, by the way, I do have the names, and then they know. World of Outlaw tickets, I've given them all away. Thank you for trying. I certainly appreciate the text message. But the people that did win, they are aware of that. Also, Vikings preseason game at U.S. Bank Stadium. Hey, they got 66,000 people in there for the Vikings and the Baltimore Ravens. 13-3 loss for the Vikings. Trouble scoring in the preseason. Will that continue? I don't know if it will. They're rolling in a lot of quarterbacks. I think all of them played except for Kyler. So, I mean, Brosmer played. Carson Wentz played. And then also J.J. McCarthy played as well. So they're getting some reps in. Minnesota Twins, topsy-turvy, inconsistent play. That continues. They're swept by the Padres. They were out west and continue to be out west past the weekend. They've got a series coming up next with the Athletics, next for Minnesota. But that's just it. They'll win three in a row, and then they'll lose three in a row. They're just up and down, not consistent enough. UND football this week. We've been talking about this a long time. I bet they're anxious. I bet they're anxious to hit somebody else other than their teammates. They just get bored of looking at that same number across from you, right? I would imagine. And so they'll get that. They take on Long Island University at the Alaris Center. That's August 27th. IndyCar. They had a Freedom 250 Grand Prix in Washington. Also the WNBA, former NBA player Enes Kanter, Freedom, ejected from the Sky Fever game after a confrontation. He's been rather outspoken with regarding the WNBA and what goes on there. And I believe he's actually put himself in the draft to play in the NBA, WNBA rather. An Arizona State men's hockey player collapsing during outdoor workout Thursday and remains hospitalized. It was in the 90s when they were working out. Also, this is going to be a sign of the times. Moving forward, you'll have college players that'll jump out and they want to get on an NFL roster, maybe an NBA roster, maybe even hockey. Maybe this will happen in hockey too. So they'll maybe leave early. Maybe they don't make the team, or they don't make the team the way they wanted to. They're on the practice team, but yeah, that's not good enough. They still have college eligibility. Well, they go back. So we've got a tight end. His name is Daquan Wright for Cleveland. He's in the Cleveland Browns camp. He enters the transfer portal for college. We'll see more and more of that. And that's often been the case that college football is. Let's be honest with you. It's a training ground for the National Football League. It's essentially their lower ranks, right? It's their it's their youth. It's their youth training course. And that's with the rule changes, the NIL, the transfer portal, this is likely possible. 7:18, I'm sure someone's going to challenge it. I've never fished Devil's Lake. Is it good for walleye? I've heard it's good for perch, which is tasty fish. Yeah, you know, didn't do as well as we thought we were going to. The weather was perfect, and I mean, it's been great for walleye. It's been slow this year, man. It's been tough. Maybe I'm just looking in the wrong spots, right? And I'm one of them fishermen, too, that's like you just do the things. You do the few things that you know. And if you have a little bit of knowledge about Devil's Lake, you've got quite a few areas you can go to. And they're there at some time. You may have missed them. They might be back there in 20, 30 minutes, but you're where they're at should be now, and they're not there. So I don't know what's going on. I think we got picked a little bit by perch. Caught more white bass than we'd caught in a very long time over the weekend. But it's been slower. I'll just say that overall. And it's been an odd year. It has been. Maybe we'll try shallower next time. I don't know. Did that last time. Had some success. But it's just this time of year with the water temperatures and that 70 degree, you're like, are they going to be shallow? You don't know. You don't take the risk to do it. 7:20 is the time. Question for you. Any advice for incoming college freshmen? At 775-5559. Where did I put that? Texter had a really good type thing, like join some groups. There's some grad students that have groups that like study type groups that you can join. I'm sure there's a ton of them. I'm sure you walk by a cork board at the University of North Dakota. I'm sure there's all sorts of opportunities for tutoring and group study, that kind of thing. You know, get in the same kind of mindset or hang out with people that have that same mindset that you do. That you want to get through college, you want to graduate, you want to do the best you possibly can, and that's good advice, I think. But any advice for incoming freshmen, college freshmen, at 775-5559, because mistakes can be made there as a freshman. You can wash out, right? What is it? Basically, 7 out of 10 don't make it, something like that. Is it that high? I mean, not everyone. You know, a lot of people have a lot of college. But they didn't graduate. Maybe they got a couple, 2-3 years. Maybe they got 2 semesters left. Maybe they got 3. Maybe they have some eligibility left. They just run into a snag. It could be financial. It could be, you know, lack of discipline. Kids are young. They make dumb things, dumb decisions sometimes. But what advice do you have? Any advice for incoming college freshmen at 775-5559? Impart some wisdom to these people. We'll take a short break. We'll come back. We'll get in the newsroom again with Alex, KNOX.
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0: With your news on the twos, I'm Alex Carminati. Sanford Health is planning to open the Sanford North Mandan Walk-In Clinic on September 1st. The plan is to provide a more convenient option for non-emergency care in the area. Sanford is adding exam rooms, new provider offices, and nurse stations to the clinic. The restrooms at Kanowski Park and Grand Forks on South 4th Street are closed because of what's being described as significant vandalism. There's estimated damage worth up to $4,000. The city says that the men's rooms suffer the most amount of damage as there are broken fixtures and a damaged stall door. And UND football starting edge rusher Lance Rucker suffered a foot injury during practice last Friday. An update about how serious the injury is will be announced later today. The UND football team starts the 2026 season this Thursday when they host LIU at the Alaris Center. For KNOX News, I'm Alex Carminati.
2: Thank you, Alex. Another update from Alex heads your way. We'll catch up with him in a little bit, and we'll chat with him this week. His mother went to that university. How about that? Isn't that crazy?
14: Cool.
2: Yeah, it is kind of cool. And they're powder blue, yellow, and white, and they're the Sharks.
14: Aww.
2: I know, right? Aww. Aww. Hope they don't beat us. you never know. You don't know. Maybe they're having the team of the century there. I don't know. So a little bit of light rain right now. We did get that. It was moving in. How about you, though? I mean, you've got some years with college yourself, and I know with your children you've certainly had that. Any advice for incoming college freshmen?
14: Don't go to school unless you're absolutely going to be able to use that education to get a job. That's just my thought. A lot of people go to school because, well, you know, you go to school because that's what you're supposed to do.
2: Hey,
14: how about maybe a trade? Can always use more tradespeople. Maybe go work for somebody for a year or two. Especially go work for a farmer for a couple of years. Mm. Find out what real work is like.
2: Yeah, you'll get smart there. You know. I mean, you'll learn stuff that not everyone has that skill set. So, that was kind of our Mike Rowe moment. Who, by the way, with those dirtiest jobs, has taken up that mantle of the trades and. I know he's got a lot of momentum behind him. I think he's got some sort of group. I think he's got a website and a lot of avenues that people can check into. And I think there's some programs out there, too. You're right about that. That's a good one. That's an insightful one. And people can answer that question. Any advice for incoming college freshmen? All right. How about right now? We've got some light rain in our area. That did happen. And it's getting into Minnesota right now. Detroit Lakes, you're getting a little bit of rain. This is going to linger for, this is going to be an hour and a half maybe for us?
14: Yeah, probably hour and a half. It's not moving along very quickly, and the back edge of it is still going through, Trail Griggs on up into western Walsh County. So it's the back edge of it's a ways back to the Wells Nelson County. So, moderate to heavy rain down there in the, Steele County down towards Valley City. Locally, moderate rainfalls are coming out of the sky. We're just getting into the more significant rain now. It's been raining lightly locally, a couple of hundreds in town. I wouldn't be surprised to see a quarter to a half an inch in spots with the heavier showers. Locally, higher rain amounts to the southwest. I sent you some really big rainfall totals up in the Devil's Lake Basin. They got dumped on pretty heavily in the last 24 hours. I don't think we'll see anything like that. But we will have chances of showers and storms right in through the evening.
2: All right. And let's jump into that. Let's get some. Let's get our 5-day here set up as we're solidly in the 80s and a little bit of moisture in this, at least early this week, in our forecast.
14: Sure. So these showers and storms. I think they'll mainly be in the morning, going for a high of 86 degrees with southerlies up to 25 miles an hour. There will be some evening storms, too, that'll develop once the sun pops out and re-destabilizes the atmosphere. 61 for a low by tomorrow morning, south winds to 15. Variably sunny skies on Tuesday, breezy 81. Some isolated storms Wednesday as another little wave comes out of Canada with a high of 80. Thursday and Friday, mainly dry with highs right around 80 degrees. So some welcome rains. We could surely use some more. Some folks got way too much. Some could use a bit more.
2: This storm from north to south, from south to north, is almost the entire height of the state of North Dakota. It's a pretty big system.
14: It is.
2: Yeah, and we're right in kind of the heavier part of it. We're right
14: in our way.
2: Right
14: in our way.
2: We're right in the belly. Right. Right, the midsection is where we're at. All right, thank you, sir, and we'll catch up a little bit later on, okay?
14: Talk later.
2: All right, staff meteorologist, afternoon host, air talent here at KNOX for several years. I'm Mark Ewens, News Radio, 1310 KNOX, World of Outlaw tickets. We gave those out. Thank you very much. Fishing is so goofy, it's been great and then slow. Is that what it's been there? It's been around. It's been an odd year there at Devil's Lake. And you rarely, here's the other odd thing about this. I've talked about Devil's Lake before many times. It's known for a perch lake, right? You don't catch a lot of them in the summer. From time to time, you'll catch a stray. Again, you're not targeting them either. There is that. But that's the odd thing. And then in the winter, they catch the heck out of them. But yeah, Devil's Lake is, we didn't get skunked, but it was, and we worked. Hit some areas, varied speed, you know, did the whole thing. Presentation is kind of similar. Tried a little deal where we'd pitch some jigs up to the shore and then pulled them back, you know, walked them back, did that. No luck there. Mike Rowe is an interesting guy. And you talk about the trades and a champion for the trades. He's really dug himself in for that. He's all into it. He did that dirtiest job thing. He learned about it. But he's an interesting guy in that he went to college. Then he sang with an opera company for about 8 years. The guy can sing, flat out, straight up can sing. And that's how he got into entertainment. I think his first TV job, I think he was in San Francisco, where that dirtiest jobs thing happened. And then somebody from the Discovery Channel saw that and like, hey, that'd be a great program. And of course it took off. It was huge. I thoroughly enjoyed that. He would end up doing those jobs and doing them poorly, getting messy. But he would talk to them and these folks in the trades and they'd ask them how much they make and they do very well, especially if they own their own business. They do remarkably well. But yeah, any advice for incoming college freshmen? And Mark Ewens was, hey, make sure you go to college for, you're going to use it for your job. Make sure it's that. Don't just go like everyone else is doing it. You know, choose your own path. There is that. But any advice for incoming college freshmen? At 775-5559. Let's do this. Let's get in the newsroom right now with Alex Carminati, KNOX.
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0: UND football players Johnny Wiltshire and Avery Scott's eligibility for this season are in question again, as the U.S. Court of Appeals for the 10th Circuit ruled in favor of the NCAA stay request in the Wisney versus NCAA case. A stay request is when a court is asked to pause a ruling they made. This ruling from July says that class of 2022 high school athletes who already use 4 years of college eligibility are able to receive and use an option for a fifth season. UND football players David Neuberger and Jai Martin are also affected by the stay request. Wiltshire and Scott both received temporary restraining orders last month. They're now waiting for preliminary injunction court hearings, and this would allow them both to play in 2026. The UND football team starts the 2026 season this Thursday. U.S. Senator Kevin Cramer says he will block the confirmation of future Trump nominees until the administration changes a Biden-era wetlands rule Cramer thinks hurts farmers. Cramer believes the rule violates private property rights by creating enormous setbacks for drain tile from wetland easements. Those easements are pieces of private land the U.S. Fish and Wildlife Service purchased to protect habitat. Drain tile is a plastic pipe that carries away excess moisture. The Senate's currently in recess until September 14th. Cramer says he's put a hold on every pending nominee. For KNOX News, I'm Alex Carminati.
2: Thank you, Alex. And Alex, how about you? You're a recent college graduate.
0: Yes, I am.
2: Yeah, 2024, May?
0: Yep, years ago in May of 24.
2: And you were a journalism, I think you ran the campus radio station.
0: So my overall degree is in journalism and media studies. That was a general degree at Rutgers. I mean, I'm obviously a radio broadcaster, but I was the general manager my senior year of the campus radio station WRSU at Rutgers.
2: Okay. Did you do a cool, like a rock and roll show or anything like that?
0: You didn't? No, I did none of that. I did sports and news. So okay, what I'm doing here is what I did in college. And yeah, I was a sports reporter. I was a news reporter. So I did that throughout my 4 years at WRSU. And yeah, it was a lot of fun. And I got to travel across the Big Ten. And part of the reason why I went to Minnesota after school is because I took a trip to Minneapolis, not once, not twice, but three times in a span of 7 months. My junior year, I went to Minneapolis to cover Rutgers and the Gophers in football and basketball.
2: Oh, wow. So you saw all these campuses. I've talked to you about that. Yep. You've been in pretty much all these stadiums.
0: I've been to a good handful. That's obviously, cool. When I was going to school, the West Coast schools that enjoyed, I just missed out.
2: So
0: when I graduated, the following school year is when the West Coast schools joined the conference. Just so I just missed out on that.
2: You could have been out in California, that beautiful weather, in like late November or something.
0: My brother is in college at Rutgers, and he's also with the campus radio station. So he's been to California already. He's been to Seattle. He's probably going to Oregon this year. He's a senior upcoming, so you know he's getting ready for one more round of free trips.
2: He just took over your job, essentially, is what he did.
0: Yeah, basically, in some respect. I mean, he's not going in the broadcasting world. He's doing the work for the campus radio station because I was there as a senior when he was a freshman, and he wanted to be a part of this, you know, some of the stuff that I did. Mm-hmm. And all of his friends from college are a part of the radio station. So that's how he met his friends, and he likes it a lot. But no, he has no interest in going into media. He just did it because I did it, and it's also a hobby for him. Okay. So, and plus he gets to travel for free. So
2: that's a cool opportunity for him.
0: Is.
2: How about you then? Just overall, any advice for incoming college freshmen? Because they're rolling in. We get things going this week.
0: Yeah.
2: Everything's getting school. It'd be great if there's just one day everybody goes back to school, but that's just not the way it's going to work with different districts and things like that.
0: Right.
2: Different levels of education, but it's staggered. But any advice for them, college freshmen coming in?
0: Yeah, I would definitely tell college freshmen, get involved. Get involved in clubs, activities, depending on your field, obviously, what you plan on doing. I would get involved in certain clubs or activities that pertain to your major. If you plan on majoring in something, and that might change as you go along in your 4 years or whatever it may be at UND, especially for the students here. But I would encourage those who are starting, who are first-year students, to get involved right away. Get involved in, some type of activity pertaining to your major. Get involved in whether it's a church group, whether it's, some type of club or activity. You definitely want to meet people because you're going to a place where it's very new to you. You're going to meet a bunch of people that you don't know. You're going to get to know a bunch of people who have a lot of different backgrounds, upbringings than you had, depending on where you're from, obviously. And you might have, some people who, from high school and whatever, going to UND, for example, with you. But for me, I knew of a couple people that were going to Rutgers, but most of my friends at college I met at college.
2: Yeah.
0: I did not know them heading into Rutgers. So, and a big difference for the freshmen that are going into college now compared to me, my freshman year was during COVID.
2: Oh, man.
0: So I graduated high school during COVID, and then my first semester was completely online. So I got to campus the second half of freshman year. My first semester of college, I was at home on Long Island.
2: God.
0: Yeah.
2: That whole thing, you did that the first semester, and then, all right. So the timing couldn't have been worse.
0: Yeah. I mean, it was rough, but it all worked out, and it was a great college experience, and it really worked out altogether. So, again, what I would tell them, get involved in as many activities as you can, especially those that pertain to your major. And I would also tell college freshmen, meet people. Don't be shy. Don't be, you know, sitting in your dorm playing video games all day. Don't be, you know, twiddling your thumbs and being secluded. Now, you know, some people might be introverted. That might be harder for some other folks. But I would encourage freshmen to get out and get about and meet people, say hello to people, whether you run into them at, I don't know, a coffee shop on campus or whether you run into them in the dining hall or whatever. Just say hello and strike up a conversation, and maybe that could be a lifelong friendship. So definitely open yourself to meeting new people and getting to know people who are probably a lot different than you.
2: Did you go home a lot or not?
0: I only went home during breaks.
2: So no. The answer is okay.
0: I mean, I was only an hour and a half away from campus, depending on traffic. But, you know, without the traffic, it took me an hour and a half. But what was helpful for me is that I had the train to take to get back home. So I would hop on the New Jersey Transit from campus on Rutgers's campus in New Jersey, and I would take the transit, the New Jersey Transit to New York City, and then I would hop on the Long Island Railroad from Penn Station on the LIRR to get home to Massapequa Park. So I would take two different trains if I didn't want to drive. Okay. So I did that, you know, as well. And I did that maybe for a weekend once in a while, but mainly it was, you know, just for holidays or winter break or the summer.
2: Yeah, but you were primarily, you were on campus weekend included.
0: Okay. Oh, yeah. I was on campus most of the time. I mean, trust me, I'm not going to commute an hour and a half from Long Island to New Jersey. If it's an hour and a half, I kid you not, guaranteed it was Thanksgiving, but this was the Tuesday before Thanksgiving my junior year, and my mom came to pick me up, and we're driving home or whatever, and we're going from Rutgers to Long Island. And I kid you not, Brian, it was so bad, the traffic, it took us 6 hours to get home.
2: Yeah, you told me that, and it's just insane. And then you showed me the distance on the map, and I'm like, you got to be kidding
0: me. Yeah, it's only about 54 miles or whatever.
2: We don't run into that here.
0: No.
2: We never run into that, unless the
0: miles.
2: You know.
0: And it took 6 hours.
2: I'm glad.
0: Yep, that was a lot of fun.
2: Oh, man, I'd love to have a road with no one on it. Thank you, sir, for that. I think it is good advice, and it echoes a lot of what people are saying. Texts are saying, work hard, have fun, but don't take party 101. That's it right there. If you stay in the dorm, texts are saying, don't go home every weekend. It helps you enjoy the entire campus experience. That's a good one as well. And another one, here's another one, and this is echoing kind of what Alex is saying. Find the TRIO program. This is specifically for UND. This is advice here. Find the TRIO, T-R-I-O-O program, I-O, T-R-I-O program. You can benefit from joining it. Lots of perks like registering with grad students counseling. That'd be helpful. Grant info if you meet their qualifications as well. Yeah, there's probably money out there you don't even know of, too. There's that factor. Parents will like that, just less they got to pay or you got to pay. A lot of programs out there. A lot of little scholarships, too. Your five-year, $1,000 type scholarships. They add up. All right. Some showers and storms today. We've had that. Showers will continue. 86 for a high. Tonight, 61. An evening storm as well. Varied sunshine tomorrow and a bit breezy, 81. Wednesday, isolated storms, 80. And then Thursday and Friday, mainly dry those days. And we'll get to 80 degrees. Some welcome rains, but right now we do have a little bit of rain that's moving its way through. We'll probably have some off and on showers, it appears, for the next maybe hour or so. And but our current temperature, we are at 64 degrees. We've got rain in the area. I'm sorry, we went down to 62 degrees. Southeast wind at 5, humidity up there at 86%. So we've got rain in the area right now. 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And you can answer that question if you'd like. Any advice for incoming college freshmen as we get school ramped up here? We got sports coming up a little bit for you. The Twins, they win 3 in a row, then they lose 3 in a row. They're up and down all over the place. The Vikings, they lost over the weekend, too, so they're 1-1 this preseason. KNOX.
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9: Over the course of the next week, temperatures will generally warm to the upper 70s to the lower 80s, with morning low temperatures generally into the 50s, occasionally dropping into the mid to upper 40s by next weekend. Maximum relative humidity will peak from 80 to 90% with localized locations higher, and minimum relative humidity will fall to 30 to 40%. Field conditions look pretty dry with some shower chances coming up, especially later today than on Thursday across the valley. Over the course of the next week, look for up to a quarter of an inch of rain in spots. 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For 1310 KNOX, I'm Mark Ewens.
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3: KNOX Sports Twins Baseball, they're out west. And they're up and down, topsy-turvy, inconsistent play. They get swept by the Padres, losing three straight. Athletics next for Minnesota. The Vikes, 13-3 loss to the Baltimore Ravens. A trouble scoring in the preseason for the Vikings. Will that end up being a case in the regular season? Likely not. They're just getting a lot of reps in. Geez, they played four quarterbacks in the preseason. You got Carson Wentz. Max Brosmer has played. J.J. McCarthy and Kyler Murray. I mean, so they've gotten that. UND football schedule, August 27th, game one. It's this Thursday. They take on Long Island University. IndyCar holding a Freedom 250 Grand Prix in Washington. Also, a tight end. This is such a strange story. You're going to see more and more of this, though. Tight end Daquan Wright enters the transfer portal. No big deal. Not a big thing, right? Well, he is currently on a roster, the National Football League. He's at their training camp, but things aren't going well. He's been injured a little bit, but he's with Cleveland right now. So it looks like he's going back to the college ranks. And another story to watch, too. This is a good story, and this has got a local vibe to it. Former Minnesota State Moorhead quarterback, his name is Jack Strand. He's a quarterback, played there at Moorhead. He's in the NFL as an undrafted rookie free agent for the Atlanta Falcons. He's turning heads in the preseason after a record-setting Division II career. Now, teams wanted him, but he's, I believe, an engineering major. There might be another major that he has there. He was just dedicated to that school. He's from the area. He's a big guy. He's got a good arm, really good arm. He's like 6'2", 230. He can move. He can throw. He's smart. The game seems slow to him. This kid might make it. He might very well make it. Also, Atlanta's in a bad way for quarterbacks, too. They've got a lot of injuries on that roster. So he's probably going to get the start for the regular season. Good for him. 7:46 the time. Scott Schuster with us, Auction Block. How are you this morning?
4: Not too bad. Nice light rain coming down, which is needed. It's plenty dry, of course. And wheat harvest is pretty well wrapped up. There's some left. I know those guys, I'm sure, like to see it stay dry. But for whatever else is left, I'm sure we'd like to see a little bit of rain.
3: Is it a good wheat this year? I suppose it's hit or miss, isn't it?
4: A little hit or miss. Better than expected from the guys I've talked to.
3: Okay.
4: They were a little concerned after those 2 weeks of extremely hot weather really fried things. But not a huge bumper crop, but it's a good one, from what I understand.
3: And, of course, with harvest, the horse is in the barn on that, right? You're probably not selling a lot of gear for harvest right now. I'm sure everything's been taken care of. But moving forward, I would imagine maybe some snow removal stuff you've got. I would imagine you probably have some stuff maybe for planting in the spring. But what? And you're in a transition. We talked about it last week. You're in a bit of a transition with items right now, aren't you?
4: That's right. You know, one harvest that's coming up, though, yet is our bean harvest, both soybean and edible bean. And to help out with that, we've got a nice conveyor, TCH 1070, 10-inch, 70-foot conveyor. And that's located over in Audubon, Minnesota. But truck is always in the need. And we've got a lot of trucks coming up. We've got four late model Freightliner Cascadia 113s. 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I got 10-speed manual transmissions. And we also got a real nice crop of 2023 Kenworth T680 day cabs. And these are powered by PACCAR MX13, 456 horsepower engines. And they've got 12-speed automated transmissions. And we've always got guys looking for older trucks. We've got a 2000 International 9100. 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So check it all out, auctionblock.com. 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
3: Do you have any exotic stuff, like items that you don't normally see? I know you talked about some trucks that have been, redone in the past, some cool old trucks that have had maybe kind of a restoration done to them. Anything like that in the lineup?
4: Not at this time. That'll probably come later. You know, it But we least expect that we'll get a call on something like that that's had, you know, a lot of custom work done to it or whatever. But nothing is on the, at the current moment. Just right now, we just kind of got a mixture of different items coming up. So once again, check that out, auctionblock.com.
3: Thank you, sir. And we'll catch up next week. All right, Scott?
4: Okay, you have a great one. Thank
3: you. Scott Schuster, a little update there. What's available out there through auctionblock. And, of course, they like to take a lot of pictures as well. Call them if you want to move something. And it just opens it up to the world, really, and more than just your neighbors and region. When you're online like that. And, of course, at the end of the day, you can get more dollars for it. 7:49, we'll take a short break. Little update with this Jack Strand guy. Big guy. I was talking about he's a quarterback, played at MSU. He was with the Dragons, Moorhead. And he stayed there. Big guy, though, 6'4", 243. So he's a prototypical, a little bit actually on the heavy side for a National Football League quarterback. But 6'4", big guy. And he lit it up Division II, and he's playing quite a bit this preseason for Atlanta. Tune in every Monday on KNOX from 9 to 9:30 to listen to Dr. Chelaya with the Heart Institute of North Dakota. 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
3: Good morning. Starting a whole new week, August 24th, a Monday. A little bit of rain right now. We need that. 63 the temperature, 86 for a high. Southeast wind at 5. In the newsroom right now, it's News on the Twos. Here's Alex Carminati, KNOX.
10: With your News on the Twos, I'm Alex Carminati. A 74-year-old Esmond man died last Saturday when he was driving a pickup truck that got hit by a train. The truck was stuck at a railroad crossing in Wells County. The crash happened nearly 5 miles northeast of Harvey. A 2022 Chevy Silverado was on the railroad tracks when a BNSF train hit the driver's side of the truck. The man died from his injuries. A Pennsylvania trucker is accused of causing a crash that killed a motorcyclist in northern Minnesota. The collision happened on Highway 371 near Walker. Minnesota State Patrol authorities say the semi was heading south on Highway 371 when the driver made a quick maneuver on the right shoulder towards the motorcycle. And Sanford Health is planning to open the Sanford North Mandan Walk-In Clinic on September 1st. 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For KNOX News, I'm Alex Carminati.
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3: 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Coming up in the 8 o'clock hour, Save Kids Grand Forks. Chat with them. School starting. See the little ones out more. Be aware of that and what to look for, right? We get into our summer driving habits. Kind of change things up a little bit. Also, Northlands Rescue Mission. Chat with her. And I'm looking at this dorm survival kit, that cup of noodles that people with them are selling. You get the cup of noodles, you get an egg maker that you can plug in. You also get a, it appears to be some sort of kettle where you can plug it in, electric kettle, which are popular in Europe. And I would imagine dorm rooms too, but I don't have one. For just $70. KNOX.
17: Corn market setting itself up for a rally because of low yield estimates. You're listening to the American Ag Network. Good morning. I'm Susan Littlefield. Add to that, Saturday trade negotiations between the U.S. and Canada broke down. And as a result, the U.S. is imposing a 50% tariff on billions of dollars worth of certain Canadian imports. Canada plans to levy dollar-for-dollar retaliatory tariffs on the U.S. In the bigger picture for agriculture, the trade spot may be a disrupting effort in the revisions for USMCA. On Friday, USDA did confirm that China bought 712,000 metric tons of beans and an unknown buyer purchased another 720,000. On China's Dalian Exchange, November corn is up 0.71%. November beans are down 0.34%. January soybean meal is down 0.12%. And the November Malaysian palm oil is trading down 1.43%. This is the American Ag Network.
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17: Let's take a look at those overnight trade numbers. September corn, 13 higher, 496 and three quarters. December, 522 and a quarter, up 13 and three quarters. September soybeans, 1222, that's down three. And November, 1234 and three quarters, down four and three quarters. Soybean meal, September, 318.90, up 120. December's up 120 at 327. Oil, September, 67.44, down 191. December, 67.74, down 184. Chicago wheat, September, 6.95, 13 and a half higher. December's up 13 and three quarters, 7.13. Kansas City, September, 7.67 and three quarters, up 11 and a half. December, 7.84, up 11 and a half. And Minneapolis, September, 7.06. That market's up 8 and a quarter, as December up 8, trading 7.33 and a quarter. 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
21: ABC News, I'm Mike Dubusky. Economic fights on two fronts for the United States. Later today, the Treasury Secretary is expected to announce new sanctions on Iran in what the president is calling an economic D-Day. And the U.S. and Canada now in the midst of a new trade war. ABC's Rachel Scott.
22: President Trump has now imposed a 50% tariff on $20 billion of Canadian goods. Ontario Premier Doug Ford says President Trump cannot be trusted.
23: President Trump is the type of person that would steal your lunch money the first day. He'd steal the toque off your head the second day, and the third day he'd steal your running shoes.
22: Starting September 8th, Canada will impose a 50% tariff on U.S. goods. Everything from steel and dairy and clothes to plywood, alcohol, and electronics.
21: Tens of thousands of people forced from their homes by the Hawk Fire outside Reno, Nevada. So far, that fire is 0% contained. This is ABC News. An unsung star of Motown has died.
24: A receptionist for Motown did more than take notes. She wrote them. The best.

0: Janie Bradford joined Motown in 1958, wrote songs with Berry Gordy, including this one, Money, That's What I Want. 1959 hit for Barrett Strong would be one of the Beatles' big hits, too. Her passing announced over the weekend by her family. She died in L.A. at the age of 87. Wayne Cabot, ABC News.
1: In just a few weeks, New York City will mark 25 years since the 9/11 attacks. It comes as the medical examiner's office and the NYPD have identified a 9/11 victim using genetic genealogy, combining DNA testing with family trees. Officials say the newly identified victim is an adult female. Mike Dubusky, ABC News.
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3: Grand Forks County State's Attorney Haley Wamstad says a proposed sales tax to offset property taxes for residents that would also fund the Grand Forks County Sheriff's Office may not be carried out as originally implied. Wamstad says she did research into a possible new county sales tax after it was suggested by Sheriff Andy Schneider. She told the county commission last Tuesday the sales tax would need voters to approve.
4: If the board wished to move forward with a sales tax proposal, it would be through an amendment of our home rule charter. Any amendment

0: it would probably have to be a reduction in mill levies rather than a credit.
1: A ballot measure would need to be created by August 31st if voters were to decide on the proposal this November. This news update's brought to you by Radium. For KNOX News, I'm Alex Carminati.
2: Thank you, Alex. Another update from Alex. 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News at the top, the bottom, and when it breaks on News Radio 1310 KNOX. All right, some showers and some storms today. 86, we've had a taste of that. And you might have, in our listening area, we'll probably have folks that get a lot more rain than we do. That's just the way those showers have been. It's been inconsistent in that regard. 61 tonight, an evening storm too. Tomorrow, 81. Wednesday, isolated storms again, 80. And then Thursday and Friday, mainly dry, we'll get to about 80 degrees. Some welcome rains, but right now we have rain. We're at 62 degrees. And southeast wind at 5. 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It's 8:04. 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Karma Hansen, we're going to talk about back to school, safe kids, Grand Forks, what to look for. Everyone's kind of in that driving habit. The little ones are out now. You got to be aware of that. Things to know about buses and all sorts of stuff. A lot of safety stuff coming up with Carmen Hansen and Safe Kids Grand Forks as we start school in this fall, 2026.
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0: KNOX, Karma in studio, Hanson. We'll chat with her, Safe Kids Grand Forest. We're going to talk cars now. Josh Nesdahl, sales manager, Nelson Auto. And we're getting down to the end of the month, right? And again, talking to you, you're kind of proving that some degree, there's some knowledge when it comes to dealerships and when to buy a car. Some of it's true, right? I mean, there's incentives for dealerships, right, Josh? I mean, it's like, they really want to sell. And towards the end of the month, if you hit a number, you guys might get a bonus. So you might get a really good deal on a vehicle.
1: That's just it. You know, just like every other job, you know, we have targets that we got to hit from manufacturers. So, you know, if we haven't hit those numbers yet, which we're, you know, a couple units away on the new side to getting there, you're always going to find yourself just a little bit better deal here towards the end of the month. We got 1 week left, you know, through next Monday, to take advantage of the big savings on the new cars. You know, we're talking about it throughout the month, but when you're getting up to 25% off Rams and, you know, $7,000 off Grand Cherokees and 0% financing on F-150s and $8,000 off Explorers, you know, it's, those are huge savings. And, you know, who knows what next month is going to bring. You know, next Tuesday, all this is going to change. So come on and strike while the iron's hot and come get your new vehicle and take advantage of these good deals.
0: We learned last week that there is, to some degree, a good amount of truth to, the 2026s, they got to go because the 2027s are rolling in. And that, it might seem early for people as we're into August here, but September, that's not uncommon. That's kind of the pattern, isn't it?
1: It isn't uncommon. To be honest with you, I've had 27 Pacificas on the ground for a month and a half. And-

0: And we had our first 27 Ram drop on Saturday. So the 27s are coming, and it is true. We've got to make room for them. So these 26s have got to go, and that's why you see the big savings on them.
1: Is it a big model design this year from the 2026s to the 2027s?
0: You know, there isn't on the Rams. Nothing real big on the Jeep side. The Pacificas, as far as Chrysler's concerned, got a little refresh on the exterior, the way the front end looks. But for the most part, everything's kind of stayed the same as far as the body and stuff goes. I'm sure we'll find out. I'm sure there's little tweaks as far as standard equipment on it and stuff of that nature. But as far as the looks, they've stayed the same between the 26th and the 27th.
1: How good are you looking at a vehicle? Like, you see a vehicle on the lot, or you're in traffic, whatever it is, and you can just know, oh, that's a 2021, whatever. A 2020, it's a 2019, it's a that's a 2005, whatever. I bet you're excellent at that.
0: I used to be better. When I was really selling cars and eyeballing them all day long, and I could do that. I could. I used to make fun of my dad when he, you know, oh, that's a 67 Chevelle.
1: Yeah.
0: Whatever, you know.
1: Uh-huh.
0: I was like, how do you know that? And
1: Lights are square or whatever. They'll have some little thing.
0: Exactly. Yeah. It's funny now. I see myself doing that, and I'm like, oh, God, turning into my dad.
1: Now, we get this time of year, you're transitioning. We got the warm weather, but it's going to get cold. We know that. And cold weather does some horrible things to vehicles. It really tests them. It finds the weakness in every vehicle. And maybe you just limped through last year with the one you had. You're like, I got to get another one. Things have been good in the summer. But you invite people to come in this time of year, don't you?
0: 100%. You know, even though it's kind of raining out now, come on in. We'll pull vehicles inside our shop, so that way people don't necessarily have to go look around vehicles in the rain. We're pretty accommodating. When it gets cold out, we do the same thing. We'll pull vehicles into the shop, so that way people can look at them instead of standing outside in the bitter cold. I invite people, come in before the snow flies, to get your, whether it's a new vehicle or a new pre-owned vehicle, new to you. And just making sure you have a reliable ride throughout the winter.
1: So we're talking rebates and then, of course, 0% financing. Let's break it down what the Ford side has and what the Chrysler side has, Dodge, Jeep, Ram, et cetera.
0: You got it. 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So great deals no matter what you're looking at, whether you're looking at trucks, pickups, heavy duties, SUVs, we got them.
1: Question for you here, and I think a lot of people might know this if you've got a little bit of car buying experience, but you probably get some trade-ins. You probably get a guy from time to time who's got the lift kit. He's got all the gizmos. He's modified his truck. He's got about $5,000 into it, right? And he brings it in. He wants to trade it off. And he thinks it might have extra value because all the stuff he's done. And oftentimes that's just not the case, is it? I mean, you kind of want the factory stuff, don't you?
0: Yeah, well, yes, you're correct. It's tough because when you start talking value, accessories add value to the owner. And don't get me wrong, I love accessories. I love putting them on my vehicle, and I think they look fantastic. It's just to be honest, the banks don't look at it the same.
1: Yeah.
0: And when we go to sell a vehicle, unfortunately, it's the banks. It's their world. We just kind of dabble in it. And if they don't put a value on the accessory, then it's tough to give a ton of extra value. Now, don't get me wrong. We will give a little extra if it's got some accessories and some features and some curb appeal. But it might not be as much as the owner's looking to get out of it.
1: Are those owners oftentimes maybe a little bit disappointed or surprised, kind of a learning experience that, geez, I didn't get it back that I put in? Huh.
0: Some are, some are not.
1: Yeah.
0: Some understand. But, you know, you get that person that it was not necessarily the first vehicle, but the first vehicle they put accessories on, and then they come in to trade, and they're like, well, you know, I just put, you know, $5,000 worth of accessories, and, you know, if I could give the $5,000 more on it, I definitely would, but, you know, that's not, unfortunately, not always the case.
1: Yeah, not, and it is. I see vehicles like that, and I always think that you're doing it for yourself, and that's fine, and there might be someone who wants a similar type rig, but not everyone. It doesn't appeal to the masses. So, but how do people?
0: And that's just it.
1: Mm-hmm. How do people get a hold of you?
0: So come on down 32nd Avenue. We're right across from Sam's Club. You got the Chrysler store and the Ford store, and then you can follow us online at nelsonautocenter.com.
1: All right, back to school. Here we go. And some good deals to be had. The month is ending. The 2027's on the lot. The 2026's must go. Thank you, Josh Nesdahl with Nelson Auto for coming on with me this morning.
0: Have a great week.
1: You too, man. Back to school week, too. 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And to that, Karma Hansen will talk Safe Kids Grand Forks. 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And the kids are going to be out, what to know, what to look for, and Safe Kids Grand Forks, Karma Hansen here in studio.
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0: 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Karma Hansen in studio. Safe Kids, Grand Forks. Back to school. Right in the sweet spot here.
1: It is. A lot of the regional schools have already started. Grand Forks Public School starts on Wednesday for the students in K through 9. The Grand Forks Public School does it where the freshmen in the high school start that first day, and then 10 through 12 start the next day. It's kind of a way to get those freshmen acclimated to the new big school. And then right after Labor Day will be our Minnesota schools that'll be starting. Yeah. So
0: they do it differently.
1: They do. They do.
0: But that is, I'm going to ask you something. We haven't talked about it before, and I know your answer on this. You're going to hate it. We have touched on it. Boy, these electric scooters, electric bikes for kids. I'm telling you, man, it's not. I'm not Mr. Over-the-top safety guy, but man, I'm telling you, there's too much power in their kids. They're going to make mistakes, and if they do, it's really on the parents.
1: You know, absolutely. I just, over the weekend, was reading a report that came out, and it was talking about the incredible surge in e-bike and e-scooter incidents in kids. And here's the deal. I am a parent, but I was a parent to kids that were of that age that you wish that they had a way to get home from school, that you didn't have to leave work and go get them, or they needed to get to their friend's house or to a ball practice or that kind of thing. And you know how great to have this mode of transportation that is, they can ride and get places independently. But I want parents to really weigh that against the dangerousness of these vehicles, because what we're doing is we're putting students on these. Parents are forgetting about that legally they need to have a helmet on. They're forgetting about how fast they go. And they're forgetting that these students, they may know how to get to where they're going, but they don't know or understand the rules of the road. You have to act like a car, right?
0: You do.
1: So if you haven't had driver's ed training to know that if you come to a four-way intersection, who gets to go first?
0: Yeah.
1: Who has the right of way? Do I stop? Do I yield? I'm on the sidewalk. What do I do? So we are seeing an increase here in our Altru Hospital, but we're also seeing it
0: across
1: the country. Yep.
0: Okay.
1: Yep. And so a couple things. Helmets. You need to have helmets on those kids by law. There is a little bit of a void in the amount of helmets that are available. You're looking for a MIPS helmet that it's not for a bike. It's not for a motorcycle. It's kind of for those in between lower speed vehicles. But get those helmets on the kids' heads and then get out and teach them the rules of the road.
0: No, it's vital. And I wonder if some of those, they're starting to reflect that maybe, because maybe there's some sort of parental safety mode. Because I think some of those things will go up to 25, 30 miles an hour.
1: Yeah, there's different classifications, and they all have different kind of speeds.
0: Yeah.
1: So make sure, you know, as a parent, you know what you're getting your kid also, right? The reality of it is, as you think about it, there's no really protective mechanisms on those e-scooters, e-bikes. No, no airbags, no seatbelts, no rollover bars, that kind of thing. It's kind of like an ATV, right? And car meets kid. As a pedestrian, on a bike, on an e-bike, they're going to win every time. And you see some of those scooters and bikes, they are buzzing down the road. And think of the heave in the sidewalk. And what we'll see is they hit that and go, you know, head first over top of those handlebars. You'll see injuries to the liver, the chest, the ribs as they fly over the handlebars, head injuries. You just got to be really cognizant of safety with those.
0: You know, and bike stuff, when I was a kid, I had the dirt bike, and then I graduated to the 10-speed, you know, Schwinn or a Huffy or the Schwinn, which one came? Whatever, I had both. But, yeah, I could get up to 30 on it, but I'd be down a hill.
1: Yeah.
0: And I'd be just, you know, and that was the thing. You couldn't just do that randomly in flat areas.
1: Yeah.
0: But you can now with these vehicles.
1: Yep, you sure can. The other thing with the e-bikes and e-scooters you need to be really careful of is that they have a rechargeable battery, which is a lithium-ion battery. Those are very dangerous batteries. They're great in that they power a lot of our everyday household items and things like that. Power tools, vacuums, you know, carpet cleaners, our headphones, computers, phones, all the things. But that being said, a lithium-ion battery that's rechargeable is a real fire hazard.
0: Yeah.
1: And so when you are charging those e-bikes and e-scooters, you don't want to bring them inside to do it. If they are in a garage, you want to make sure that they're not blocking that exit. The other thing is you need to set a timer on your phone to go back and unplug it. Because when it gets to 100% power, you want to unplug it, because if you continue to charge it, it's hard on the battery and can damage it. And it can go into what's called thermal runaway, where it's basically a spontaneous combustion and it almost explodes.
0: It has happened. I'm aware of one recently, not the property I live in, but the group, the ownership group that has it, they did have that happen in Fargo.
1: Yeah.
0: Someone was charging one of those.
1: Last week?
0: Yeah. A couple weeks ago.
1: Yeah.
0: It was like, oh God. And it part of it was, and it, always keep the manufacturer, because you get those vehicles, whatever it is with a lithium battery, and there's a lot to them, because I have a couple of them, and I'm learning more and more about them daily, too. It's like, you don't want to charge them to 100, you want 70 or whatever, all these little tricks of it, and I don't keep things on the trickle, and I've got good chargers.
1: Yep.
0: Aftermarket and what it came with. You want the one it came with, or a solid, really good aftermarket one.
1: Yeah, you want to make sure that it's UL listed, that it has a certified charger, because those cheap knockoff ones are going to be really dangerous because they don't control the amount of power going into that battery.
0: So I knew this, we would talk about that. I've heard that, is there a licensing thing coming up for it? And I don't want any more restrictions. I'm not a big fan of restrictions, this and that. I just want people to use common sense and
1: some of them, depending on the classification, there is a licensing requirement for it. Yeah.
0: Okay.
1: Yep. The other thing I would just mention is that as we're talking about bikes, every fall, Safe Kids, we do a program called Safety on Wheels, where we go into all of the third grade classrooms in the Grand Forks Public Schools. We do them throughout the region in the spring. We do the public schools in the fall. We will be coming into all of the Grand Forks Public Schools this fall. We do a head injury presentation to the third graders, because that's the grade at which the school district says you can ride a bike to school. But the whole school will have the ability to purchase a helmet from us. We can fit little kids through adults. We have different colors, different styles. You're going to see your kids come home with a wristband that has a QR code on it you can scan. You'll find out what date we're coming to the school, and you can order the kid's helmet right online and pay for it online. And those are going to be starting as early as next week already.
0: Okay. Very good.
1: You can check out our schedule on our Facebook page to find out what date we'll be coming into each of the schools here in Grand Forks. And then the Grand Forks Optimists come the following week or so, and they do a bike rodeo out in the parking lot, teaching the kids the course of how to stop.
0: Yeah, I remember
1: use
0: that.
1: Hand signals and all that.
0: I remember doing that. So we got licensed or certified in business or whatever it was. So yeah, we had the little course, the whole thing. Yeah, but the bicycles and the e-bikes and stuff. But also, there's a lot of walking traffic now. There's bus etiquette, right? When you see one, when they stop, you got to stop if you're behind them or in front of them. You just have to. That's just the rule.
1: Whichever direction.
0: I see people violate this, and it just, God, it boils my blood.
1: Well, and here's the deal, Brian. When a bus is stopping and letting students out who have to cross the street, they are going to put their stop arm out and have their flashing lights on. And you're right. Whether you're approaching it, you're coming from behind it or the side, you have to stop in every direction, because essentially what they're trying to do is create a crosswalk in front of that bus. The kids are taught to get off the bus, stop there, look up at the driver until the driver motions for them to go across, because they have a vantage point where they can see if people are coming. If you disregard that stop sign, all the bus driver needs to do is snap a photo of it, write your license down, and the licensed owner of that vehicle will be sent the citation.
0: Oh.
1: So, if you're a parent that's got your teen in a car and they're driving, make sure that they know that, because that ticket is going to go to the licensed driver, and it does not have to be, or the licensed owner, it does not have to have a police officer there to do that citation. Bus drivers can do it.
0: And you watch some of these buses when the kids get off. They don't know what they're doing. They have no idea. They don't.
1: And they're excited.
0: Yeah, they're excited. They're getting off. Oh, mom's over there. They're running towards it. And they're not looking.
1: No.
0: Now, again, that's a thing. There's training on their end, but you got to be, as an adult, you got to be ready to go for that. You have to assume that every kid you see has no idea what they're doing. You'll be fine.
1: Well, and I think I've told you this before, Brian, that kids may know the way to get to school, or the bus may drop them off and it's just right there, whatever. their brains do not have the ability to come to a street corner and say, I need to go from here to here, look down the street and see an oncoming car traveling at whatever that speed is and make that calculation as to whether they have enough time to get across till they're 10 years old. That's upper elementary school. Yeah. Their brain just does not have that cognitive ability and the depth perception. So while kids may know how to get to school, the path to get there, it might be just down the road out their house. They are totally dependent on the drivers.
0: Yeah.
1: So what I would say to our drivers in the community, slow down, pay attention, put your phones down. And if you can take a different route to work or the gym to coffee in the morning to avoid a school, that would be great because it puts less kind of congestion in the area of the school.
0: You'll probably never avoid the residential area where buses are just because that's where kids live. You know, there's a residential area that's there. But it's kind of on people. It's on the adults.
1: It absolutely
0: is. When you train, and I know you do that, but they are young. They just don't know what they're doing half the time. They're just, because I remember how I was.
1: Yeah.
0: It was a major screw off.
1: Well, and you get around other kids and you kind of play around or challenge each other. I will say this. We have Tina at our office who has done an exceptional job of learning more about the bus space and transportation on buses. Now, most kids who are killed or injured on buses, it's not on the bus. It's around the bus in those blind zones. But I will say there have been a lot of enhancements. You know, gone are the days where you open the doors to the big yellow bus and you get on and that's all there is to it. There's a lot of kids within our community who would benefit from some type of a child safety restraint on the bus. And we have done a lot of work with the school to help train of what kind of devices can be used on a bus, whether that's how to secure a wheelchair properly or how to use a car seat or a vest. A lot of buses now have what are called integrated car seats where they're built into the bus seat. So if you have a student, if your listeners, you know, are listening and saying, gosh, I have a kid with autism that I know is not going to stay in the seat, they're going to run the aisles or whatever, or they have a special medical need or something, please reach out to the Grand Forks Public Schools because they have done a lot of training. In fact, we have done the training for them to make their staff, their special ed instructors, and the bus company here in town, the teachers, the paras, more familiar with what can be done to help transport kids safely on a school bus.
0: And every time you see a school bus, you see those lines.
1: Yep.
0: And there's a reason for them.
1: There is.
0: I know I learned this from you.
1: Yep.
0: There's a reason.
1: Do you remember?
0: For them. Yeah. I think the top one is the top of the seat. The middle one is where they would be sitting. And then the bottom one's the deck. It's the floor.
1: Yeah. Yep, the floor. Yep. And it is designed.
0: The visual aid, too.
1: Yep. It's designed for if you need to, report, a submerged bus or you need to get people, extricate them out of there and that kind of thing. You know where to cut.
0: Yeah, and I think first responders, certainly firemen and police, would know this as well. EMS, all that, they know that too. Very cool. Excellent. Back to school. Do be safe. And everyone's got to get back into that. You know, everyone has their mode that they're in. They're in that habit of, it's summer driving. And all of a sudden, kids. Yep. What's going on? The buses are out. Oh, yeah, that's a reminder. Oh, that's right. You know, it's in the neighborhood.
1: Yeah.
0: And then the bus situation could last up until about just before 4 o'clock normally.
1: Yeah, well, even later, a little bit later than that, because some of the routes can take up to an hour.
0: Yeah.
1: So elementary school gets down at 3, the middle school is a little bit later than that. But the buses are going to be out and about. So and not just school buses, but sports buses, right?
0: Yeah, that's...
1: People going to extracurricular activities. One of the things I would just mention is that if you are transporting via motor vehicle in a carpool, the driver of that car is responsible to make sure that everybody in there is buckled up properly. North Dakota law says you have to be in a car booster seat to age 8. Minnesota says to age 9. We have all of our staff are trained as car seat technicians. If you are questioning, how do I transport 5 kids in my car? Or what can I use that, can easily get in and out of the car if you're having to trade off a car seat, with somebody that you're carpooling with, a nanny or a friend or whatever, reach out to our office and we'll be glad to help with that as well.
0: Karma Hansen, Executive Director of Safe Kids Grand Forks. I've been in that position for several years. And I hope we have a safe one.
1: Yeah, absolutely.
0: We don't want Alex to have any more news.
1: Absolutely.
0: You know what I mean? We don't want that. Not in that regard.
1: Yeah, and God dang it, adults, buckle up. We have been seeing, go to the North Dakota Highway Patrol website, we have been seeing an unbelievably high number of traffic fatalities throughout the state of unbuckled drivers. Get your seatbelts on.
0: People get, I'm one of them, I'll get lazy about it. I'll be like, oh, stop sign first. I've been better lately. The dinging thing, you remember the ones, I think it was a Chevy sedan in the 90s or maybe early 2000s, you'd get in it and the seatbelt would do the thing for you.
1: Let me ask this, Brian. If you were on your way home from work today and you knew you were going to get in a crash, would you put your seatbelt on?
0: Absolutely.
1: And my answer is I wouldn't. If you know you're going to get in a crash, you don't get in the car.
0: Oh, geez.
1: Right?
0: Okay.
1: All right. Like you wear your seatbelt because you don't know when they're going to happen.
0: I got that wrong.
1: You got it wrong.
0: I got it wrong.
1: You wear it because you don't know when crashes are going to happen. And, you know, somebody might be drinking and driving or have a medical emergency or whatever. And you're not expecting to get hit. You think you're a good driver. Yeah. But you are at the mercy of everybody around you.
0: That's true. That is true. You're right about that. It's like you could be the greatest driver in this room. We all are.
1: Right.
0: Never us. But, you know, that we all have our moments, right? But you're right. It's someone else. It's that defensive driving thing.
1: Right.
0: It always will. I don't know. That it's intersections are roundabouts, you yay or nay. Where are you at on them?
1: I am a very big proponent of roundabouts. They cut down on the severity of injuries unbelievably.
0: Well, you have to slow down.
1: Yep. And the other thing is you're not hitting at the same direction if you are hit in a roundabout.
0: Yeah.
1: It's at more of an angle as opposed to a straight T-bone.
0: It's a glancing type thing is what it is. But they are all the rage, man. When was the first one you ever drove through? Do you remember?
1: You know, I think it might have actually been down in Fargo.
0: Okay.
1: They have a fair number of them on the south side of town down there.
0: Yeah. I remember seeing him in the cities in the 2006-07. The first one I went through. I'm like, what's going on here?
1: Yeah.
0: What is
1: you
0: this
1: go out to the East
0: at?
1: Coast and you can get in a four or five lane roundabout out there and you got to know what you're doing there.
0: I'll have to watch a video on that. I don't understand those. You get more than one lane and I get confused with them. Thank you, Karma.
1: Yeah, thank you.
0: Karma.
1: And if people need to get a hold of us, 701-780-1489 or email us at safekids@alltrue.org.
0: Karma Hansen, Safe Kids. Grand Forks, 8:36, school starts, gets ramped up. Just head on a swivel, everybody. KNOX.
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3: Only three people will be running for three open seats on the East Grand Forks School Board this November. Incumbents Josh Perkowitz and Amanda Holweger are running for second terms, while Gwen Euland's running to replace Lindsey King. Euland's running for a first term, and she says she would be in favor of a complete cell phone ban in public schools. She's in favor of a similar ban that went into effect last year in North Dakota. The school district's also proposing three budget referendums they're asking voters to approve. East Grand Forks residents will vote on all three candidates and the referendums in the November 3rd general election. The Grand Forks Police Department's temporarily suspending its ride-along program. This is because of a current staff shortage and the number of officers that are currently in training. Sergeant Rory Subi is not sure when the ride-alongs will start again, as the department's goal right now is to eventually be fully staffed. The police department only has 97 officers currently, and it's authorized to have 101. The department's been advertising that it's looking to hire three officers by September 30th. The restrooms at Kanowski Park on South 4th Street in Grand Forks are closed because of what's being described as significant vandalism. There is estimated damage worth up to $4,000. The city says the men's restroom suffered the most amount of damage as there are broken fixtures and a damaged stall door. City officials are also asking for patience from the public as repairs are made. For KNOX News, I'm Alex Carminati.
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3: Whether it's hot or cold rolled steels.
0: Our five-day forecast. Busy morning. Busy. August 24th. Some showers, some storms, 86. We've had that. Karma had a, she came in here, she had a an umbrella. She's like, it was raining. I'm like, oh, yeah. In here, I'm all protected. I can see it's raining. I haven't used an umbrella in a long time. You always lose them. That's just how that works. An evening storm will drop down to 61 tonight. Tomorrow, we'll get to 81. Breezy. Wednesday, isolated storms and 80 degrees. And then Thursday and Friday, mainly dry and a high of about 80. But right now, we got some rain in the area, certainly. Some more than others, 62. I got a text message, and I haven't confirmed this yet. I did send a, I'm not, but I always have to kind of second check a little bit. Someone said Rugby got 8.64. 8.64 inches of rain, Rugby got. So, wow, that's a little bit of rain. On the phone with me, Elena Wickman. She is with Northlands Rescue Mission. And you've got kids going to school too, don't you?
6: Yep, starting Wednesday.
0: Oh boy. Right on. Are they excited?
6: Oh, yes. So I have a going into middle school, my oldest. So brand new school for him. He's nervous, but I said you'll be just fine.
0: Yeah. These are good days. Are you the parent that takes a picture of the kid first day of school, blah blah blah, the whole thing?
6: Absolutely. First day of school and last day of school.
0: Yep. Oh, you do that. All right.
6: Yep. To see their changes. It's crazy just looking even from, you know, just beginning of the school year and end of the school year, how different they are.
0: Yeah. Oh, yeah. They grow like weeds at that point, right? We all did. And it's unfortunate we don't do that at our place of work, you know, like first day of work, you know, at Northlands Rescue Mission. You know, it's weird we don't do that. But Elena Wickman, this time of year, we're coming off the summer season. I'm learning from all these nonprofit folks that really it's kind of a downtime for donations in the summer, which is kind of counterintuitive to me because people are out and they're about. But I guess when you think about it, they're kind of doing their own thing.
6: A lot of people like to leave town or, you know, go to the lake. And so, this is kind of the down season. It starts, the giving season starts, of course, during, November, December time period.
0: All right. On the phone with me, Elena Wickman, News Radio, 1310 KNOX, Northlands Rescue Mission. How's the food storage? How's that going?
6: We do not have a lot of food downstairs at all, unfortunately. We are always looking for more shelf-stable food. That's kind of a big thing we're asking for right now. Even as simple as, you know, just like bags of rice, you know, noodles, any kind of canned fruits and veggies, we would gladly take any of those.
0: And when you start looking for that stuff, you do see, you know, that bulk kind of purchase, name brand stuff that you know. And that's the kind of things that you're looking for. You like soup. You like the non-perishable. You love the pasta. I know that. And then, of course, the pressure again, you've got these food boxes. You've got a good amount of them. You give out a good amount of food every month, don't you?
6: Yes. We give about, you know, between 400 and 500 food boxes a month. And each of those has at least 50 pounds of food in them. And then, of course, we feed about 250 meals per day, 365 days a year.
0: On the phone, Elena Wickman with us, and she is a Northlands Rescue Mission Executive Director. And this time of year, food is down, like you mentioned. Are you still asking for certain kinds of clothing as we transition out of the warmer weather into the cooler weather? You're probably always looking ahead, aren't you?
6: Yes. So, yeah, we are taking like any kind of winter jackets. We do have a little bit of a collection right now, but we're still accepting those. We have a lot of women's clothing right now, so we're not really accepting as much women's clothing. For men's, we're accepting like undershirts because, of course, it is really hot out right now, belts, and then underwear. So any kind of new underwear we are taking as well.
0: How many people do you have staying there right now?
6: I think we're almost at 80 right now.
0: And the capacity is higher than that, correct?
6: Yep, we can have up to 104.
0: Do you remember a time where it being that high?
6: Yes, when I first started, it would be up to, we actually had a different layout than we do right now, that we actually could have up to 165 people. But then it turns out, so we ended up making it kind of smaller. And so now we have 104. We just don't have as many beds anymore. And there used to be full every single day. But then we got case managers, and this is like in 2017, so almost 10 years ago now. And with that, we started working on like, okay, what are your goals? Let's get you out of here so you're not living here.
0: Yes, and there's that transition portion of it. I know you have relationships with some businesses here in town, and there's probably a few businesses that really do come in, and they do hire people there, right?
6: Yes, and you know, everything from there's like a pizza, they make pizza in Hatton. We have a company in Hatton comes almost every day and picks up clients and brings them to Hatton to make pizzas, you know. And then there's like Kelly Services. There's a lot of day labor jobs. And now with Harvest, there'll be a lot more farmers calling us saying like, hey, we need some extra help. And we can, you know, we'll try and help some clients get jobs with Harvest.
0: What's the name of that? Is it Jimmy's Frozen Pizza in Hatton?
6: I don't remember the name of it. Sorry.
0: Okay.
6: But I know that's there, but they make pizzas.
0: All right. So, and then they'll sell them. I mean, are these available in the grocery stores?
6: As far as I know, yes.
0: Okay.
6: And yeah, they help them. Yeah. And so they drive all the way from Hatton, like I said, and pick them up and bring them back every day.
0: That's super cool. Do you see that from any other, I mean, does Crystal do that?
6: Not that I'm aware of, but we do work with other agencies, and like if we can help with a bus ticket to get, you know, like so they can have go on the city bus to get to work, we'll help them with that.
0: Is it Jim Bonita's?
6: I really wish I had the name of it. I just knew.
0: Okay.
6: I just know it's in Patton.
0: Well, I Googled it and I got a bunch of them for there.
6: Okay.
0: You know, but Pride of Dakota Originals and Pride of Dakota Fresh, they have that criteria by the name. They've been in business since 2017. So that's very cool that they do that. And then also, you talked about having and wanting and needing belts for people. Yeah. Certain size of pants or jeans or what have you. Also steel-toed or some sort of hard-toed shoe as well, correct?
6: Yes, because especially with the harvest season, a lot of our clients, they'll need that. That's required for work. And if the job doesn't provide it, you know, they're expensive.
0: Yeah.
6: So we try and help them with that. Last year, we did get a small grant for work boots. And so I think we have a few left over from last season, but definitely not enough for this upcoming season. So, yeah, we would gladly accept steel-toed boots.
0: And for what you do at Northlands Rescue Mission, you know, you talk about grants there, and you're writing grants and you're writing stuff, and they're very specific, just like that one was. I mean, yeah. You got a grant for specifically steel-toed shoes or boots, correct?
6: Yeah.
0: So, yeah, it just, I think some people, and I think prior to me talking to people about some of these grants that I knew a lot of these nonprofits would get, I thought, oh, it's just a big bag of money. Well, it's not. It's a specific need that you might have. It could be for air conditioning. Could be for, I think you got a phone system upgrade a few years ago, and that was a grant too.
6: Yes. Okay. Yeah. So yeah, that grant specifically was to update our cameras and our phone systems, and it's been phenomenal. That was a couple of years ago. Yeah, we had to, of course. It's a whole process, and yeah, you have to, you know, show receipts that you didn't spend anything extra, and prove everything. So yeah, that's like for that. For the steel-toed boots, you know, you have to show proof that this is what you spent with the money, and here's the exact total. And so, yeah.
0: Now, on top of that,
6: you have to pay it back.
0: You do some promotions as well, and I think it's difficult to do a lot of promotions when you're a nonprofit because you have your staff, and your staff is just doing the daily. And then when you add on with promotions, you're asking more people to work or work extra hours. There's that, and then you're just thin because you're still doing the day to day. But you do have an event coming up, And your event is the poker tour, right?
6: Yeah, on September 19th, so it's already less than a month away. We're doing a poker ride. It's $20 per person. And so it starts at 11, and the check-in is at 11, sorry. Poker ride's at noon, and we're going all around. You'll follow the first car, and we'll go to Emerado, Hatton, Hillsboro, and then back to Grand Forks, and there'll be dinner and live music. So really excited about that.
0: Now, if you have the motorbike, you've got the Harley, you've got, it doesn't matter what vehicle you have or what bike you have. I would imagine there's probably a group of people within that motorcycle kind of riders that kind of know. You know, there's this kind of fun run, there's this fun run, and they do, I would imagine, they participate in a lot of those throughout the summer, don't they?
6: Yeah, I've definitely heard that. So looking forward to meeting all the people and, come have a fun time with us driving around to get your poker hand.
0: Yeah, and Elena needs a ride. So just fit her for a helmet, and you can be on the back of a vehicle.
6: There you go.
0: Or maybe perfect. Drive the motorbike. You could do that too.
6: Okay.
0: Would that be something you'd be into? You know?
6: Yeah, I don't think I'll have my license in time for that, but I will. I'll be there.
0: Hey, someone is sending a text in. Can you talk about the rummage on Wednesday? What's going on there?
6: Yep. So there is a rummage sale on Wednesday, and so that's like all of our extra donations that we've been that's been given to us throughout the year that. We haven't been able to like pass on. So it'll be on the, just right outside in our front yard, from nine to four, I believe. And it's a free will offering. So, there's no prices on anything. Just keep in mind, it's for a donation to the mission. So,
0: we picked a lot of cucumbers from our garden yesterday. The text reads, can I drop them off and where, what door?
6: Yes, we would love that. So door one is just the door closest to the roundabout, and you can bring it in there. If you need some help bringing in, we can always page clients or staff to help bring it in. If it's a lot of stuff, we always ask to call on or to go on the alleyway on the side door, and there's the phone number right there, and you can give us a call, and we can help from the side. But if it's just like a box or two, door one works.
0: Still taking zucchini?
6: Yes, we'll take anything and everything, especially food right now. So we will gladly, if we can't use it, obviously it goes in our food boxes too. So a lot of families would gladly take some zucchini and cucumbers.
0: I think it amazes people when they do a garden and they plant some stuff. They kind of don't know how much they get when it really hits, and it has a good year. You're like, oh my, I'll never be able to eat all these tomatoes. What am I going to do with them? Would you take... This might be a little more risky. Would you take like a jarred salsa or a jarred spaghetti sauce that someone did or someone canned it?
6: Yeah, we will take that.
0: Okay.
6: Yeah.
0: All right.
6: Absolutely.
0: So all that stuff. So it's yes, yes, and yes. How do people get a hold of you? Go to the website. I urge people to do that. Find out what the needs are. There's great stories on there. I know there's a lot of times we talk about, people are in need. But there's really some good stories where you've helped people and it's worked out for them in the long run.
6: Yes.
0: All right. So, Elena, thank you. You have a good week and enjoy the back to school stuff, okay?
6: Thank you so much.
0: Elena Wickman, Executive Director at Northlands Rescue Mission. 8:52 the time. 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
0: Had to play it. 8:54 the time. August 24th, I got a little bit behind. World of Outlaw tickets, we gave those away earlier, and they went quickly. So I did send a text back to you if you did win, and they will be will call. So they'll get a hold of you, and I've got your names, got your contact information, so don't worry about that. We'll take care of it. That is going on again this Friday, World of Outlaws, River City Speedway. So, but World of Outlaws likes that track. They get a lot of... visits from World of Outlaws, so it's well known. Coming up, ABC News top of the hour. Also, we'll check in with the newsroom again with Alex. That happens at 9:02. Noah Chalaya next. KNOX.
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21: ABC News, I'm Mike Dabusky. New sanctions on Iran, what President Trump is calling an economic D-Day, are expected to be unveiled today. Iran, for its part, threatening to cut off oil through the Strait of Hormuz. Canada says it will retaliate dollar for dollar for the new 50% tariffs put in place on billions in Canadian imports by President Trump. Thousands are still without power in parts of Indiana nearly 2 weeks after storms hit. ABC's Alex Perez is in Gary.
26: Getting all of this debris cleaned up is also very important. Many residents have joined a class action lawsuit accusing the utility company of not doing enough to prepare for those violent storms. The utility company says they are working around the clock to get everybody back on, and they anticipate that could be by some point tomorrow.
21: More than 40,000 people have been forced from their homes by the fast-moving Hawk fire outside Reno. It's now burned through more than 15,000 acres. This is ABC News. Leslie Vogel, the mother of Hayden Panettiere, is breaking her silence. Before her death, Panettiere described a tense relationship with her mom. ABC's Allison Kosick has more.
27: Hayden Panettiere's estranged mother speaking with Good Morning America.
28: I want Hayden to be remembered for the talented, you know, beautiful, outgoing, intelligent woman she really was. But I also want people to understand that it is my belief that she was suffering.
27: The actress suffered cardiac arrest last week.
21: Several prominent trials resuming today in Massachusetts. The prosecution of Lindsay Clancy is calling several more expert witnesses. She's the woman who admitted to killing her three children in 2023. Her lawyers have been making an insanity defense. And it's week two of the Meta trial, which accuses the social media giant of designing intentionally addictive features. Mike Dabusky, ABC News.
23: From the Berkshire Hathaway Home Services Family Realty Newsroom, this is KNOX News with Alex Carminati.
3: A man is dead and three others were hurt when a BMW driver in Cass County was going 109 miles per hour in a 55 mile per hour zone. The driver of the BMW is a 19-year-old Grand Forks man who had a 16-year-old and 17-year-old from Grand Forks in the vehicle with him. He was trying to flee a North Dakota Highway Patrol trooper when they were going eastbound on County Road 14. The driver turned off the BMW's headlights and ignored a stop sign at the intersection of County Road 81. The BMW struck a Honda Accord going southbound on County Road 81, and the driver of the Honda was a 49-year-old man from Christine who died at the scene. All three teenagers were taken to Sanford Hospital in Fargo with non-life-threatening injuries. A Walhalla man died last Friday in a single-vehicle rollover crash on Pebbitta County Road 3. The North Dakota Highway Patrol says a 2011 Chevrolet Traverse was going westbound when it crossed into the eastbound lane and went off the roadway. the vehicle veered, overcorrected, and started rotating clockwise before skidding back across the roadway. It struck a roadway approach and overturned. The 27-year-old died at the scene and was reportedly not wearing a seatbelt. A 74-year-old Esmond man died last Saturday when he was driving a pickup truck that got hit by a train. The truck was stuck at a railroad crossing in Wells County.

Tonight, we'll see an evening storm and a low of 61, south winds to 15. Tuesday, we'll see variable sunny skies and a breezy high of 81. Wednesday, isolated storms and a high of 80. Thursday and Friday, mainly dry, high around 80. Right now, it's 61. Weather throughout the hour. Mark Ewan's forecast, severe weather information. 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

0: Radio 1310 KNOX 107.9 103.3 FM. Joining us via the magic of the interwebs, it is Dr. Noah Chalaya, president and founder of the Heart Institute. Welcome in, sir.
1: Good morning, Noah.
0: Good morning, sir. What's new in the world of cardiology today?
1: Well, not cardiology, but medicine. There's another study that supports what I've been telling people for the last 20 years, that a protein is not as fantastic as people claim. The more protein you consume, the shorter your life expectancy, life span. And studies have shown that you need to restrict your protein intake in order to live longer. But you don't have to necessarily cut back on all protein. If you cut back on protein that contained methionine and isoleucine, you will live longer.
0: What are those?
1: Well, guess where methionine and isoleucine are in plentiful?
0: Poo?
1: I'm sorry?
0: I don't know. Where?
1: Meat.
0: Oh.
1: Animal products.
0: I see.
1: This is another reason why restricting animal products that actually make you live longer and healthier. I know it's not something that people want to hear, but I deal with facts, not things that are easy on your ears.
0: 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Dr. Chalaya would love to entertain your questions. And he's quite flexible with how he takes your questions. So you would say, essentially, we're back to just avoiding meat. That's basically same as day one.
1: At least reduce it. At least reduce it. If it's not practical for you to avoid all animal products, at least reduce the amount of meat and eggs and cheese and dairy. I think that will help a lot. Even just a slight reduction can have tremendous benefit. Like I've said before, instead of 100% meat, no vegetable, if you make it 90% meat and 10% vegetable, that's better. Obviously, if you can make it 50-50, that's fantastic. If you can do, like I do, like 90% vegetarian and 10% animal products, that's fantastic.
0: 775-5559, number two, join us, call, text, join us in the chat room, knoxradio.com/live. So have you had any particularly interesting cases that you've worked?
1: You mean recently in my cardiology, you mean?
0: Mm-hmm.
1: Yeah, I've been struggling with a case that one patient that I was supposed to have seen was seen by another cardiologist, we shall not name him, and then he pulled him out of the town where I go to another town, and tried to do the three-wire device that I specialize in. And he's not, you know, he's not that experienced, so he could not succeed. And so he had to abandon the procedure. Then the patient was sent back to me for second opinion, see if I can help. And I said, yeah, I can help. But the problem is, he's so sick that the anesthesia people are saying, no, we don't want to do this, it's too high risk. And so I'm trying to figure out where I can take him to a higher level of hospital care where I can do this. And I've been making some phone calls. There's a hospital in Watertown that I have privileges in that's a full hospital. And they are saying they get back to me.

0: And I'm concerned about this patient because if you wait too long, this guy may not make it. I need to do this procedure for him before it gets too late.
1: Mm.
0: So I'm struggling with it, but you know.
1: In your view, what are the mechanisms by which a whole food plant-based diet improves health outcomes beyond just the nutrient content?
0: Oh, yeah. There was a fascinating study that showed that people who ate a lot of plants had actually a... There was a fascinating study. They were not allowed to see the patient. They only saw the photographs of people or indirectly. And people were asked to judge. They were not told what they were eating. And they consistently showed that the people who were on, without knowing who what they had been eating, the ones that they identified as having a glow, health glow on the faces, were all people who consumed lots of vegetables.
1: Mm-hmm.
0: Fascinating study. Mm-hmm. Published about 15 years ago.
1: Mm-hmm.
0: So there are other benefits.
1: What do you have any specific peer-reviewed studies or long-term data that you find to be the most compelling for health benefits for a whole food plant-based diet in preventing or reversing chronic diseases?
0: Yes, there are plenty. I can't name them right at the top of my head, but I can certainly upload it to your discussion group.
1: Mm-hmm.
0: Yeah, there are. I mean, this is not just one or two. No, there are dozens and dozens of articles that show that plant food, whole foods, plant based diet, actually improves overall well being,
1: mm-hmm.
0: their stamina, their health. Do you know about there are 25 different Olympic gold medalists
1: mm-hmm.
0: who are vegetarians?
1: Hmm. I was not aware of that. Can you talk to me a little bit about how you address studies that show mixed or neutral results for a plant-based diet in certain health outcomes or suggest a potential risk if not well planned?
0: Well, there's no question that a plant-based diet has to be properly planned. You cannot just eat cereal every day and it's plant-based, you know. Or obviously even beer is plant-based, vodka is plant-based. So, plant-based means whole foods plant-based has to be carefully planned because unfortunately there's no plant that contains vitamin B12, so you have to supplement B12, and there's almost no vegetable that contains vitamin D3 except a mushroom which contains D2. So obviously a plant-based diet has to be carefully planned. You have to mix various vegetables and grains to get the maximum benefit. For example, Noah, I'm sure you're aware there are about 26 or 27 amino acids that make proteins. Proteins are made up of amino acids as building blocks. There are about 26 or 27 of them. I don't remember the total number. But 9 of them are called essential, which means the body cannot produce them in the body. You have to supply it from outside source. So any food that contains all essential amino acids is called a complete protein or a first-class protein, like meat, eggs, and cheese. But studies have shown that, for example, bread contains 8 out of the 9 essential amino acids. One is missing. Potatoes contain 8 of the 9 essential amino acids. One is missing. What is missing in the wheat is present in potatoes and vice versa. So if you had a meal that consists of both bread and potatoes, you'll have the same effect as having complete, consuming complete protein, for example. Also, quinoa, the South American grain, has all 9 essential amino acids. Soybeans contain all 9 essential amino acids. This is why Chinese and Japanese thrive on soybean products. And it's just fantastic because it's a complete protein. So careful management of the plant-based diet can achieve greater results than meat.
1: 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Text messenger says, Dr. C's healthiest and tastiest way to prepare potatoes.
0: I know how to make it tasty. I don't know how to make it healthy. Well, there are some tricks. Basically, what I do is I use, boil the potatoes, peel them. By the way, potato peels contain a toxin which is not good for you. It's in small amounts, but you want to avoid it. So I boil the potatoes and then dice them. And then I take some extra virgin olive oil, or actually I use high oleic acid sunflower oil, which is even better. And I throw in a teaspoon of mustard, whole mustard seeds, which pop like popcorn. And that release a fresh aroma, which tastes, smells awesome. And then I throw in the diced potatoes and dust it with some turmeric, which is healthy for you, a black pepper, which makes the turmeric even 20 times more effective. And I add a tiny amount of salt and some red chili peppers that you can skip if you like. And then after you make it, you need to refrigerate it for 24 hours. Then you reheat it. Then you actually have a fairly healthy potato dish.
1: 775-5559. Text messenger says, how was it that people survived for so many years eating meat and now it's advised not to eat animal products?
0: Well, once upon a time, I think meat was pretty decent in health. For example, they didn't have any toxins. They didn't have a lot of chemicals. And also, it was basically organic at that time, number one. Number two, the way they ate the meat was they trimmed off all the fat at that time. And so it was a leaner meat. And so that's how they lived a long time, eating whole foods. Now, if you can get whole food, totally organic meat with no pesticides, no industrial contaminants, maybe you will do okay. But where are you going to find that kind of a meat? All fish is contaminated with industrial toxins.
1: 775-5559, number to join us. Call, text, join us in the chat room. 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What is the doctor's favorite medical drama show to watch, and is there one that steers to steer clear of?
0: That's an unusual thing, because first of all, many of medical shows are medically inaccurate, so I don't watch many of the medical shows. It's been a long time since I watched one of the medical shows, so I don't know whether I can give you any recommendations.
1: 775-5559, is taking magnesium hard on your kidney function? I don't take it if my number two isn't as good.
0: Well, magnesium glycinate is the best form of magnesium. You take about 500 milligrams a day. And that should work. In most people, that can be safe. Unless you are on dialysis, then you have to be careful what you consume. And so I would say magnesium is good. Because, Noah, in a normal human being, magnesium taken by mouth is extremely safe. I give you an example, Noah. When a woman has, pregnant woman is about to have what they call going to premature labor before the due date, that's called premature labor. We try to stop the uterine contractions. And for that, I delivered 20 babies in my practice a long time ago, so I'm familiar with obstetrics. We used to inject, Noah, 15 grams of magnesium intravenously. That's a huge amount of magnesium. It is quite safe. But if you take it by mouth, the body will control the amount it takes in, so it is quite safe. And then if you take too much of magnesium, Noah, you, in most instances, you'll start having diarrhea. Your body will tell you, okay, too much magnesium, so back off. So magnesium is safe as long as you don't have kidney failure or you have any major issues. So I would check with your doctor if you have major illnesses, but in most cases, magnesium is safe.
1: 775-5559. Text messenger says, why refrigerate the potato dish before eating?
0: Because it converts some of the, potatoes contains a lot of carbohydrates, mm-hmm. and hardly any fiber. When you refrigerate the potatoes after cooking, some of the carbohydrates turn into what they call resistant starch. In other words, like a fiber, it's turned into a fiber. Mm-hmm. So the resistant starch is like fiber. So this is why you should refrigerate potatoes after cooking for 24 hours before you eat it. You can rewarm it, but you should not eat it while it's still hot.
1: 775-5559. Is it okay to take a NAC supplement?
0: Yes. It has been bound to be very useful.
1: What is that?
0: It's N-acetyl something. N-acetyl something. It's a supplement. It's interesting that that chemical actually improves nail health, hair health. And so it is useful. It's one of the ingredients in your body. So I would say, yeah, it is good.
1: 775-5559. Text messenger says, I think venison is a lean, clean protein.
0: Yes, as long as it doesn't have mad cow disease, yes.
1: Another text messenger says, I take an iron pill daily, but recently my iron numbers have dropped. What could be the cause?
0: Well, probably because you may have some other abnormalities in your gut that prevent you from absorbing the iron. You need to consult a physician, because if you are not getting enough, if you are taking a lot of iron supplements and yet your iron in level is blood is low, you may have to give it in a different form, like intravenous form. By the way, just remember, it's not a good idea to take iron supplements unless you are really low on the iron, because studies have shown that iron supplementation can actually reduce life expectancy by a small amount. Studies have shown that people who are slightly anemic actually live longer than people who have full-blooded situation, like if you have a hemoglobin of 17 grams, you don't live as long as people who have 14 or 15 grams of hemoglobin per deciliter. So it's a double-edged sword. And best way to get iron ore is from leaves, dark leaves, mm-hmm. like spinach, kale has lots of iron. And the way to release more of the iron is to add something like vinegar dressing or tomato. The acid in the tomato will release more of the iron and calcium from the leaves, and that's the same answer for calcium too. If you want more calcium out of the leaves, you need to eat it with a tomato or a vinegar dressing. Some acidic thing that will improve the absorption of iron and calcium.
1: 775-5559, you're on KNOX with Dr. July. Good morning.
0: Good morning.
2: Yeah, no, I got it. Good morning. I got a question for you, doctor. So my whole family tree has heart disease. My grandparents, my parents, everybody's had heart disease. I travel a lot for work, and I sit on my butt all day in an office when I'm not traveling. I do about 30,000 miles a year. What I found difficult, I'm in my mid-30s, I'm a little bit overweight. I'll lose, 7 pounds, then I'll gain back 4. Then I'll lose 7, I'll gain back 4 because of the junk I'm eating on the road. I try to pack meals, but then I sometimes have 3 or 4 days on the road. Here's my question for you, and I bet a lot of listeners have a similar problem. What would you suggest? What would be a good food that you would pack for the road that you can help maybe, quench those cravings for the junk food on the road and prevent me from ending up like my parents and the people in my family? And I'll hang up and listen.
0: Yeah, nuts and seeds. There are plenty of healthy snacks that are made from nuts and seeds. For example, recently I found some, I don't remember the brand name, some bars made purely of nuts and seeds. Now, nuts are your best option because it suppresses hunger. I carry with me walnuts, almonds, and pecans, raw or lightly roasted, preferably not salted. I keep some of them in my car, and I munch them all day long. That is one of the best ways to suppress hunger and take, and still have healthy snack, because studies have shown that people who eat nuts and seeds live long. So that's my best guess. And also, remember, there are I would strongly advise you to join me for lunch one of these Saturdays, because I can give you some examples. I have some recipes that can be made ahead of time and carried on your you know, on your trip, that can be useful. Like kale chips can be useful. That gives you lots of nutrition and is made with some nut dust, meaning, you know, like they use cashew nut powder. So there are lots of creative options. I have some, I believe, Noah, I gave you some fruit bars, didn't I, some time ago? And that contains a mixture of fruit and no sugar added. That's another way to get your daily dose of fruit. So I can give you all kinds of tricks if you make an appointment to see me or come and join me for lunch.
1: We'll take the break here. We'll continue with Dr. Chalaya next. 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

0: 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Good morning. It is 9:28. My name is Noah Chalaya. I am your host. Delighted to be here with you. Your questions for Dr. Chalaya entertained at 775-5559. Text messenger says, I'm on Crestor and Plavix. I take COQ10. Is it safe to take Osteobiflex?
1: Osteobiflex is, I don't remember. Is that a supplement you're talking about? Osteobiflex? I don't remember what chemicals are in that Osteobiflex, so I can't answer that question. I don't keep track of all the supplements. You know, I try to do my best to keep myself informed.
0: What do you think of, they're not supplements, maybe they're supplements, but the name escapes me now. They're really popular right now. It's a thing that everybody's taking, and it's going to solve all these different problems. Peptides. What do you think of peptides?
1: Bad idea.
0: Why is that?
1: I just recently read a report just last week showing that actually it's not as beneficial as people claim it to be, and maybe some downside to it. I think I can't remember. No, I can give you more information next Monday. I'll look it up because I came across this report just last week. So I just scanned the headlines and did not read the whole article. So I'll have to read it. But the important lesson from that study was that it's not good for you.
0: And you would put all of them in the same category?
1: Correct. But again, I can give you more information by next Monday. I'll go back and look at the article. Again, remember, I have to look at a whole bunch of articles on a daily basis, keep myself up. Mm-hmm. And I don't have a lot of time to read an article in detail until I have some extra time sometime. Then I go into more details. So I saw the headlines come through in medical literature, but I didn't look at that article directly.
0: Text messenger says, when you eat purslane, do you eat the stems?
1: Yes.
0: Is it okay to donate blood if you have a jack to high hemoglobin?
1: Well, yes, you can donate blood. They will check it before they use the blood. If you have some rare diseases that cause abnormal hemoglobin, they may not use it. But yes, it's okay to donate.
0: What foods would cause INR to go up?
1: Okay, it depends upon, basically, most vegetable products contain, the other way around, INR to go up would be ginger, garlic, and many of the supplements I recommend, herbs, many of them can actually cause INR to go up.
0: And text messenger says, I'm scheduled to have TAVR procedure done soon. Any thoughts?
1: Yes, it's a very well-tried-out procedure. It was introduced 20 years ago. Now it's a mature procedure. TAVR stands for trans-aortic valve replacement. In other words, instead of opening up the chest and replacing the valve, we go through the groin and go there. And for people to know, no, it looks like an umbrella that's closed, okay? You go through the groin on a stiff rod, a wire, and you go into the area where the valve is supposed to be and then put it right there, and then you pull a so-called like a thread or a wire, and it opens up the umbrella, and then it starts working like a valve. That's called TAVR, trans-aortic valve replacement. It is a well-tried-out procedure, and I highly recommend it.
0: Before we get out of here, Dr. Chalaya, how do people get a hold of you? How do they take advantage of your services?
1: Call my office, 701-780-2000, to make an appointment. And if you have any urgent requests, call me on my cell phone, 701-775-0157. Also, I do a one-hour show every Monday evening at 5 p.m. at 105.9 FM. 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
3: Grand Forks County State's Attorney Haley Wamstad says a proposed sales tax to offset property taxes for residents that would also fund the Grand Forks County Sheriff's Office may not be carried out as originally implied. Wamstad says she did research into a possible new county sales tax after it was suggested by Sheriff Andy Schneider. She told the county commission last Tuesday the sales tax would need voters to approve.
4: If the board wished to move forward with a sales tax proposal, it would be through an amendment of our home rule charter. Any amendments of the home rule charter need to be published at least 60 days in advance of the election in which it appears on the ballot. So it would be a very tight timeline.
3: Schneider's idea for the sales tax would use part of its revenue to replace funding for the sheriff's 2027 budget. The rest of the revenue would be used to offer a property tax credit to county property owners. Wamstad also referenced a 1993 legal opinion relating to this proposal.
4: There's actually an attorney, North Dakota Attorney General's opinion directly on point on this question. The Attorney General concluded that a home rule political subdivision does not have legal authority to issue a property tax credit. If the board wished to move forward, it would probably have to be a reduction in mill levies rather than a credit.
3: A ballot measure would need to be created by August 31st if voters were to decide on the proposal this November. For KNOX News, I'm Alex Carminati.
0: Thank you, Alex. Our next update from Alex Carminati in the KNOX Newsroom is on the way at 10:02. 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At 9:35, we'll take a look at your KNOX 5-day forecast from staff meteorologist Mark Ewens, and it looks like this. Today, some showers and storms, a high of 86, southerlies to 25. Tonight, we'll see an evening storm, a low of 61, south winds to 15. Tuesday, variable sunny skies, breezy high of 81. Wednesday, isolated storms and a high of 80. Thursday and Friday, mainly dry, with highs around 80. Right now, it's 60. Weather throughout the hour, Mark Ewan's forecast, severe weather information. 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

0: News Radio, 1310 KNOX, 107.9, 103.3 FM. Welcome in. It is 11:39. My name is Noah Chalaya. I am your host. Delighted to be here with you. Hey, Cans of Corn is coming up. It's tomorrow, Tuesday, 8:25, from 12 to 3. The event happens 12 to 6. So Ryan, I think, is typically on site and will broadcast from there. But this is a cool event. It's brought to you by Sproul Farms and Three Farm Daughter, and presented the annual Cans for Corn, Tuesday from noon to 6. So the idea is this. 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Now, you get your choice. 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Cash for Corn, it's going to be located off of 62nd Avenue and Cherry Street. 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So in light of this, I thought I would ask at 775-5559, how do you cook corn? What do you do if you had 12 ears of corn? What do you do with it? Here's another thing too. This came up at a family dinner. Have you noticed that people at the store shuck the corn, like in the store, and leave the, you know, the corn wrappers and just take the corn? And do you have an opinion on that? Is it tacky? Is it perfectly fine? Is it, where are we at with that? 775-5559, number to join us. 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I have three competing ideas. The first idea is you just leave it in the husk. And you throw the thing in the microwave or in boiling water or whatever you want. And you cook the corn, boil it. And then you take it out of the water and you peel the husk. And then you have, you know, the husk itself serves as like a little moisture wrapper to keep all the moisture inside. And essentially steam cook the corn from the inside. Okay. The second idea, or the second method, is you shuck the corn first, and then you wrap it in tin foil. You put a little bit of butter on it and wrap it in tin foil, and you set it on the grill, and you let it cook that way. Now, that, to me, is second choice. I think it gets a little bit dry. I feel like it burns a little bit too easy. I don't know. Just not really my style. And the third is you shuck the corn, and you just throw the corn right into the boiling water, the same way you would cook, like, frozen corn cobs. What do you think? 775-5559. You're on KNOX. Good morning.
1: Good morning.
0: Hi there.
1: Happy Mighty Monday.
0: Happy Mighty Monday. What's on your mind?
1: On my mind is I just started watching, I don't know, less than 3 months ago, it seems like, these humanoid robots.
0: Yes.
1: And over in China now, Beijing, China.
0: Uh-huh.
1: 2,000 robots. They're having, like, Olympics.
0: I saw this. I got to tell you, you're going to have to explain to me why this is so fascinating to people. And don't get me wrong, you're not the only one. This is major national news. I saw it. But if you can get a robot to take 10 steps, why is it surprising or awesome that it can take, you know, 100 and run marathons and stuff?
1: Well, I mean, it's certainly amazing, but it's amazing how fast it's come from somebody's idea to breaking human records. Mm. There's like 16 from 16 countries, including our country, US of A. I guess my little thought or concern about it is, how soon are they going to be taking even more jobs than they're already taking? That's where they're going. A robot can work 20 hours, no breaks at all.
0: So help me understand. Help me understand why that's bad for society.
1: Well, I don't believe that cheap labor is going to be passed on to the goods and services that I produce or that I buy. It's like when they outsourced all these jobs to China, mm-hmm, for no regulations and cheap labor.
0: Mm-hmm.
1: I didn't get a big advantage of this cheap labor and no regulations.
0: Respectfully, I would argue that you did. If toasters are cheaper today than they were 10 years ago. T-shirts are cheaper today than they were 10 years ago, right? Like, the reason that you can go get a T-shirt for $1.95, in fact, the reason they'll give you one for free if you go to a particular event and they throw them out of a T-shirt cannon, the reason they can give them away for free is because 60% of the world's cotton comes from China, and it's cheap. It's really cheap. And if you went to make that shirt here in the U.S., it would cost you $25 or $30.
1: Well, you make a point. I guess I'm just concerned about all the men and women and young people coming into these entry-level jobs that won't be there when they come into the labor force.
0: So let me play devil's advocate for you for just a second. Let's say that the delivery truck driver, okay? I know there's a delivery truck driver who used to work for UPS, who's a good friend of mine, and his knees are absolutely shot. And part of it was, you know, they had... they had time periods that they had to make their deliveries in, and they had to get to certain places and all the rest of it. And so, he is in his 60s, and he really struggles with his knees because they're just shot from delivering packages and just pounding pavement for decades. So, would it really be that bad if he goes and sits in an office and controls a robot? And the robot is the one that takes the pounding on the pavement to go get those packages from the truck up to the person?
1: Yeah, I make a good point. I guess, isn't Amazon doing that with whatever they call these things that fly in the sky?
0: Yeah, the drones. They're working out some of the issues, like, you know, it throws the packages in the pool. But, you know, when they get across those little minor issues, then maybe that will be the next big thing.
1: Interesting. Anyway, have yourself a mighty day.
0: Well, can I put a cherry on the cake here?
1: Sure.
0: In a general piece of human principle is, like, if you went out and lived in the woods all by yourself, like, you could forage for food and do the hunting and build a fire and build yourself a shelter. I mean, you could do all that. It's what you would do all day long from 5 a.m. until 5 p.m. So eventually it makes sense to start working with some other people, and one person does the hunting, and one person, you know, maintains the home, and one person, okay. And so you have this division of labor. And so that allows you to, as a small little group, collectively, you're able to get more done in a given day. So I submit to you, AI, automation, robots, all of those things are just the next evolution in the ability for us to get further in a given day. We're never going to run out of work. We're never going to run out of things to accomplish or things to do. There's always more things to conquer, more things to do. This just lets us automate the repetitive tasks that break down our bodies so that we can go do other things.
1: I make a good point. I hope it doesn't come to the point where your voice is a robot.
0: Nobody can replace me, right, friend? I mean,
1: that's the right answer.
0: That's right. You're never going to be replaced me. Although, and I appreciate the call. I've played for you in the past. Maybe not you, but the collective you played for you in the past. A segment of creative content produced by AI. It's not that bad. I mean, it's really not, but. It's going to lack personality. It will be able to present content or present information, no problem. What you're going to miss out on is the human aspect, and what you're going to miss out on is the banter and those sorts of things. I just think that's going to be missing. 775-5559, number to join us. Call, text, join us in the chat room, knoxradio.com. Text messenger says this, method number 4, husk it and then steam it, better than boiling it in the water. So you keep it outside the water. So how do you walk me through the mechanics of that? Do you put like a skewer across a pot of boiling water? I mean, how does that work? 775-5559, you're on KNOX. Good morning.
2: Yeah, no, two quick things.
3: First off, cooking corn.
0: Yes.
3: This is the best way to do it, man. You get your charcoal grill heated up, right? Everything's ready. Uh-huh. You leave the corn husks on. You just set it right there. Let those corn husks get all charred up. And when they're all charred up and burnt, you peel it, your corn's cooked. If you want a little char on the kernels themselves, you can do that, or you're just done from there.
0: Okay. So you're okay. A fan of method number 1.
3: Yeah, I'm grilling them. And whoever is peeling the corn husks at the grocery store, boy, I gotta bring a rolled up newspaper around to smack those.
0: Okay,
3: people.
0: So you find that to be very tacky.
3: Oh, well, yeah, you know, it's just like pooping in the street. I mean, it's like, come on, don't do it. Like, it's a grocery store. Like, do that at home. Throw it in your garbage can or compost it like a good environmentalist, and we're all good. But So I have a bone to pick with tech, though.
0: Okay, sure.
3: So we have amazing technology. I mean, we are in a time where the last century up to now, we have seen technology progress so immensely insane that has made our life so much easier. But there's a couple things I'm wondering, right? So why haven't some of these billionaires, instead of worrying about AI and sex dolls and all this weird stuff, why can't we bring things to life from, like, certain sci-fi movies? Like, I want my own. I don't want a stupid humanoid robot. No, I want R2-D2 following me around. I want a real functioning lightsaber. I love guns and ARs.
0: Hey,
3: but,
0: I can help you. I can help you. Hold on a second. Let me see if I can find this. Oh, what's the guy's name? Oh, no. Let me see here. I can help you with the lightsaber.
3: How much are they?
0: not that bad. They're like, it's like maybe under $200. I'm going to,
3: I think I've seen the ones you're talking about, but it's got the plastic sticking.
0: No,
3: there's about a real,
0: no, I'm not, no. This is not, I promise you if I can, Hacksmith. Okay. This guy. So, hacksmith.store, and he made a legit lightsaber. So this is not like a little plastic thing that makes noise. And I know what you're talking about, where it's like it's a super hard plastic that you can actually fight with. Not this. This is this thing. You fill it up with butene and you hit the button and it ignites a beam, a lightsaber beam. Like, you could actually kill somebody with this thing.
4: Oh,
0: I just made your day, didn't I?
4: Oh, I'm going to have to do some research into this, man. I'm on the site. This looks awesome.
0: Yeah, 94 bucks, so not even $100. And you can get them in different colors. So let me see here if I can find so you can do I'm not gonna be able to find it while I'm on the air, but basically there are different colors that you can do. And so if you do like a green one, it has some manner of a thing that it burns and then it turns the flame that particular color. So you can put a red one on there or a green one on there or whatever. And yeah, you. But it's an all metal thing. Has to be, because it's shooting out a huge flame, right? I was joking with a friend of mine. Imagine you carry one of these around. Just imagine, like, somebody goes to like mug you or whatever else. Just imagine you pull this thing out and you fire that thing off, and all of a sudden there's a beam of flame coming out of a thing. It's like, hey man, back off. I think pretty quickly you'd move on to something else.
3: I think this is really cool. Now, it's not exactly like the lightsabers are, like how you can duel with them, because obviously the flames will go past each other, but this is
0: a miss of science fiction, right? Like, to a degree, you can't have a gas is never going to come to a stop. So, like, the idea that lightsabers you could fight like swords aren't really a thing. But if you want a lightsaber, I can get you a lightsaber. Somebody made one. Of course, there's a nerd on the internet that was like, I can do that.
3: I'm very glad. I'm going to have to do some research. And when my wife sees me come home with a lightsaber, she's going to be like, oh, my gosh, I'm going to have the ER on speed dial. But it'll be fun. But even like with terms of like aviation, right, if you've seen some of the cool aircraft from Star Wars, like the X-Wing Starfighter, even a TIE Fighter, imagine you go to the airport and you're getting on your plane. It's not an airplane. You're hopping on the Millennium Falcon. Like, how cool would that be?
0: Mm-hmm.
3: Like,
0: there's a guy, he might actually be willing to come on the air if this would ever be interesting content, but there's a guy, he was the first person in Mozambique to go study mechanical engineering. And it's a huge feat, because it's just not, that's just a very poor area, and there aren't a lot of, there aren't a lot of mines that come out of Mozambique. And so he tells a story about the thing that got him into mechanical engineering was Star Wars. He saw Star Wars as a kid, and he wanted to build the Millennium Falcon, or at least he wanted to understand how to build these things. And so he was like, yeah, how do I do that? And the answer he got back was, well, you have to become a mechanical engineer. So he did.
3: That is so cool. So lightsabers, I'll research those. But just think today, Noah, think today. Instead of a humanoid robot, you just had a little R2-D2 following you around. How cool would that be?
0: Yeah. Thank you, Noah. I mean, here's the good news for you. Having an R2-D2 to follow you around is way easier to build than an actual humanoid robot. So, like, not that terribly hard at all. I mean, what you want is very, very achievable. All right. We'll take the last break here. We'll wrap it up next. Then Dr. Terry Brenner joins us next hour. We'll talk some public school district next.

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1: It's a mixed market Monday for the livestock. You're listening to the American Ag Network. Good morning. I'm Susan Littlefield. The cattle on feed report, neutral to bullish, but may not have much impact on feed as of August 1 at 102 with an average estimate of 102.5. Placements in July were at 89 with an estimate of 93.5. Marketings in July were at 93 with an estimate of 92.5. The Commitment of Traders report showed fund traders as net sellers of 2,982 live cattle future contracts. And looking at the cattle futures, as they talked about the reverse on Friday after a gap lower open, then closed higher with some near the highs in most contracts. Bearish news already may all be factored in, as both cash hog and pork cutouts close higher on Friday, if not unusual to see packers being aggressive at the end of the week. We are seeing some lower numbers on the screen at this point for the futures. We'll be back with numbers. This is the American Ag Network.
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1: September corn trading 4.25 higher, 488. December 513 and a half up 5. September beans 1217 down 8. November is down 10 at 1229 and a half. Soybean meal September 318.10, 40 higher. The oil September 67.71 down 164. Chicago wheat September 689 and a half up 8. Kansas City September 758 and a quarter up 2. And Minneapolis has September 697 and steady. August live cattle 223.25 up 20. October down 52. 217.40. August feeders at 335.65 up 90. September 329.52 up 50. October lean hogs 80.22 down 65. December 71 even down 52. Class 3 milk for August 16.63 down 1. September 16.75. That is up 20. That's a look to the market trade so far. 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
6: ABC News, I'm Mike Dubusky. 15,000 acres, that's how big the Hawk Fire in Nevada now is. And now...
7: officials saying the Hawk Fire may have been purposely set. An investigation is underway. Flames burning close to the city's densely populated foothills. Neighborhoods left looking apocalyptic. Buildings reduced to rubble.
8: Tons and tons of children.
7: Families filling up shelters. One little girl still wearing her cheerleading uniform.
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7: Jason Davis telling us how he made it out.
6: ABC's Melissa Adon. President Trump on social media this morning announcing a new round of tariffs on Canadian cars and steel set to take effect January 1st. It comes amid an escalating trade war between the two countries, with Canada now vowing to retaliate after the U.S. imposed 50% tariffs this weekend. And new sanctions are coming towards Iran later this afternoon. This is ABC News. The White House ballroom project was going to be put on hold, but now construction is back underway after an order from Supreme Court Chief Justice John Roberts.
10: This was, to be clear, a temporary brief stay of this lower court order that would have halted construction effective Friday afternoon. So, yes, it's status quo. They are, as President Trump has said, building 24/7 on the East Wing project, 250 workers around the clock racing to get this thing done.
6: ABC's Devin Dwyer, that stay isn't a final decision. Courts are still deciding whether the $400 million project needs congressional approval. The surface area of the sea is at its highest temperature ever, according to a new analysis from the Copernicus Climate Change Service, the organization finding the daily average global sea surface temperature hit 69.98 degrees. Degrees Fahrenheit this weekend, the highest value on record. I'm Mike Dubusky, ABC News.
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11: Only three people will be running for three open seats on the East Grand Forks School Board this November. Incumbents Josh Perkowitz and Amanda Holweger are running for second terms, while Gwen Euland's running to replace Lindsey King. Euland's running for a first term, and she says she would be in favor of a complete cell phone ban in public schools. She's in favor of a similar ban that went into effect last year in North Dakota. The school district's also proposing three budget referendums they're asking voters to approve. East Grand Forks residents will vote on all three candidates and the referendums in the November 3rd general election. The Grand Forks Police Department's temporarily suspending its ride-along program. This is because of a current staff shortage and the number of officers that are currently in training. Sergeant Rory Subi is not sure when the ride-alongs will start again, as the department's goal right now is to eventually be fully staffed. The police department only has 97 officers currently, and it's authorized to have 101. The department's been advertising that it's looking to hire three officers by September 30th. The restrooms at Kanowski Park on South 4th Street in Grand Forks are closed because of what's being described as significant vandalism. There is estimated damage worth up to $4,000. The city says the men's restroom suffered the most amount of damage as there are broken fixtures and a damaged stall door. City officials are also asking for patience from the public as repairs are made. This news update's brought to you by Adams Hardwood. For KNOX News, I'm Alex Carminati.
12: Thank you, Alex. Our next update from Alex Carminati in the KNOX newsroom is on the way at 10:30. 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It's 10:03, your KNOX 5-day forecast from staff meteorologist Mark Gubins. Looks like this today. Some showers, some storms, and a high of 86, southerlies to 25. Tonight we'll see an evening storm and a low of 61, south winds to 15. Tonight we'll see variable sunny skies and a breezy high of 81 Wednesday. Isolated storms and a high

0: 1310 KNOX, 107.9, 103.3 FM. Good morning. It is 10:05 in the studio with me. It is Dr. Terry Brenner and the Chrises. Welcome in, gentlemen.
1: Hey, good morning, Noah. Thanks for having us.
0: Thanks for making the time. So there was an article today in the paper that is talking about the upcoming budget situation that you're in. Can you give me a high-level overview as to what the district is facing this year?
1: Sure. I don't think it's any secret that we've been facing some budgetary challenges. And so in 2022, the previous school board, we went through a series of workshops and took up about 8 to 10 hours to create this, what we call a guiding change document relative to budget realignment. So that was in 2022, before we even did the realignment exercise last school year. And, you know, we created three columns. You know, what was the current reality at the time? And what would be unacceptable means to get to a 15% ending fund balance, and what are the results? And so a lot has happened since then. And when I say a lot has happened, a lot of positive things have happened since 2022, even though we still have our daily, weekly, monthly budget challenges. When we passed in 2021, when we passed, I should say the voters passed, increasing our building fund from 10 mils to 20 mils, that gave us about an extra $2.5 to $2.6 million to work with just out of our building fund account, which is not usable in the general fund account. Ooh. So what we did with that at the time was we bonded $1 million of that. So we, over 20 years, we've got, you know, a little bit north of $14 million. So we put to rest most of the conversation about air conditioning in all of our buildings. But here's my disclaimer. Schrader Middle School staff will say, well, wait a minute, Brenner, the whole front music department in the sixth grade still does not have air conditioning, but that's part of our facilities plan moving forward. So we got ourselves out of, you know, you're not going to hear us talk about deferred maintenance anymore, because we do have a plan. We have a five-year plan. We have a 10-year plan. So we're not, you know, letting our buildings fall apart. So then fast forward to 2023, when we had our referendum for a New Valley Middle School. Safety and security was part of that referendum, along with the new centralized kitchen. We are able to build out all of our safety and security entrances for all of our schools. So that is referendum money. Again, that was voter approved. So we've really invested in all of the campuses that we have. And I would just, you know, encourage the community. The visible ones that you can see would be Lewis and Clark and Winship. You can really see on the exterior of the building how those buildings have been built out. A lot of the other ones are interior, moving the principal's offices and secretary's offices near the main entrance. You really can't see that from the outside. But if you get into the inside of the building, it's pretty remarkable. Mm-hmm. Red River High School was our first project that we did. And just moving that centralized office area where Dr. Arison was the principal, moving it to the west wing, that door number one, the main entrance where all the students come in, everybody comes in for activities, that has a whole new look, and it really is a safe and secure entryway. So the reason I'm bringing those up is because we've taken care of a lot of that through voter-approved increases in how we're taking care of our facilities. Because one of the current pieces that we didn't want to affect our buildings in a negative way with our budget, so we've been able to reconcile that. Our challenges really come with you know, some people will say, well, you know, Brenner, you're spending too much money. So some of the work that we've done over the last two negotiating cycles is we knew we were losing teachers in this profession because of compensation. And we knew our surrounding communities, our bedroom communities, were competing with us. And in some cases, we're paying teachers better than what we were paying. Mm-hmm. So the board, the previous board, you know, put their money where their mouth was and said, we're going to increase compensation. And so over the last two negotiating cycles, it's been an increase of 19%. That's a lot of money when you're employing 1,700 people. So, but I don't want to blame it on compensation. I want to say that we still have a challenge with what we're receiving from the state through foundation aid. And with a 3% property tax cap, that's limited some resources for us as well.
0: So how do we get ourselves into a position where we needed to give 19% raises?
1: Just looking at, you know, looking at Fargo, West Fargo, Thompson, Manville, we were not competing regionally. And so, you know, one of our strategic initiatives and our strategic plan is attracting and retaining high quality staff, both on the certified and class.

0: high tide. So we were coming out of COVID. We had people, you know, leaving the profession. Some were wanting to leave in October and November while they were under contract. And so by elevating compensation and including things like paid paternity leave, 6 weeks paid paternity leave, last year on the certified side, I think we had 8 retirements, 11 total retirements, both certified and classified. So coming into this school year, you know, when we were seeing anywhere between 70 and 90 new staff, this year it was 48. So that's telling me, that's a metric that's telling me we're hanging on to people as a result.
1: So what if you can't afford the highly trained, highly qualified staff that you desire?
0: Well, I think we can. We have to constantly look at our staffing model. And one of the things that we've talked about for the last several years, you know, probably 2 business managers ago, is we employ more adults per student than any of the large school districts. So I'm talking about, you know, Fargo, West Fargo, Bismarck, and Minot. And so this year, moving into this year, we looked at recreating and recrafting our paraprofessional, special education paraprofessional model. How many adults do we really need per student? And so we've backed off on that model. We worked through our principles regarding what that staffing pattern looks like. And by doing that exercise, that could be a potential savings of $1.5 million a year.
1: Okay.
0: Is it a philosophical and paradigm shift? Yes, it is. Is there some angst and uncertainty about it? Yes, there is. And we're going to work through situations as they arise.
1: 775-5559, you're on the air with Dr. Brenner. Good morning.
2: Dr. Brenner, good morning. And I appreciate you bringing up the staffing issues. I want to bring something to your attention. I think that some of your administrators might not have actually been disclosing to you after the situation that happened with that, I think it was a paraprofessional over at Valley that got criminal charges. There is a member of the PTA who has been hired on as a substitute teacher and is going up to some of the potential victims of this situation. And it's people that have not even been identified as being a victim. And they're asked this person, and I'll text in the name so you have it so you can really look into this. But what they're doing is they're actually going up and saying, hey, if there's things you don't want to talk to your parents about, you can come talk to me about it at any time. And I really think that that is highly unprofessional, and that is a very, very huge concern, being with what happened in this general situation that brought this all to the forefront. So I'll hang up and I'll listen.
0: Yeah, sir. You said you're going to hang up. I was just going to interrupt and say, hey, if we can take this one offline, I would appreciate that very much. And you can reach out to me at central office, 787-4880. So thank you very much for that.
2: Yep.
1: Appreciate the call. 775-5559, number to join us. 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So I understand why we have to give a 19% raise to get back to what other competing school districts. That makes sense to me. How did we get ourselves into a position where we were that far behind?
0: Well, I became superintendent in 2018. So, you know, when I exit at some point in my career, the next superintendent's going to say, well, Brenner should have done this, that, or the other thing. What I will say is that the 10 previous years to my superintendency, the average compensation raise over 10 years was 1% a year.
1: Mm.
0: 1% a year. So we had to do some major catch up. I would say that's the reason for that.
1: Okay. So then talk to me about how we do that. Like, what's the answer to that problem? If you have this 3% cap, so that is to say, essentially what the state is telling you is that the taxpayer can't really tolerate an increase in cost more than 3% a year, and you have to catch up to this 19%. How do you fix that math problem?
0: Well, you try to legislate things through local legislators, and the governor has called back legislators twice now during the interim session. So that'll be one of our goals when we go to Bismarck this year, as I'm part of Team Grand Forks, and that's not just the school district, but it's the county, it's the city, it's EDC, it's the university, city leaders, et cetera. It's really important for... You know, when the state took over 80% of the funding back in 2012, 2013, mm-hmm. that lasted for one session. And in the middle of that biennium, they said to the university, hey, we need to cut you back 5%. Oh, by the way, now we need to cut you back 10%. K-12, we're going to hold you harmless and we're going to freeze things. And anytime we're frozen, that's like a 3% deduct every year.
1: Mm.
0: So that's not disparaging our local legislators, but we need to bring more acknowledgement to all of our legislators in Bismarck. And I think our new superintendent, Levi Buckmeyer, is doing that from the North Dakota Department of Public Instruction. So now we're back to 60% funding from the state, 30% funding coming from, well, probably 32% funding coming from local property taxes, 8% coming from the feds, but they've even cut back through our federal funding. So we're getting mixed messages out of Washington, D.C. Hey, you can expect this, you can expect that. It seems to be a moving target, and the goalposts keep moving on us. So we're going to continue to advocate that the state pick up more of that K-12 funding. And I don't know that we're ever going to make any movement at the national level. Let me just talk about special ed. Like I've talked about it here before, 1973, 74, public law 94, 142, special education, 13 different categories. They mandate that and say, this is what you have to do. And this is what we want to do for our students. But, oh, by the way, we're only going to fund you at 8%. And we might even reduce that in the future. So you've got this federal mandate unfunded. And there are even some mandates that come out of Bismarck that are unfunded. So those become challenges too.
1: What would you think of getting rid of the mandate if there isn't a way to fund it?
0: Well, I wouldn't ever advocate for that. We have kids with special needs who require special services.
1: Okay.
0: And special ed is my background, so it's pretty near and dear to my heart. We must find ways to reach all students. And that's the great thing about public education. We welcome all of our kids at our front door.
1: Sure.
0: Other schools can limit that.
1: Yeah.
0: Got a behavior issue? You're not part of our staff. Or you're not part of our school. You've got X, Y, and Z. You're not part of our school. You go to public school. So we have all kids from diverse backgrounds. So, you know, we can't do everything 24/7 without the funding. When I say 24/7, that's a pretty realistic statement. We have students who sometimes need to be placed out of district because they need 24/7 attendant care, plus they need their educational services. That's a cost on us if we send a student to Mandan or wherever it might be that has a bed available. There aren't enough beds in North Dakota to address the mental health issues that some of our kids have. I will credit Altru, and in particular Joel Larson, for his advocacy in Bismarck, and he's a former school board member, was able to get I believe it was $13 million through the last legislative session to build a behavioral health facility attached to Altru. There still won't be enough beds, but it's a start, and they have a goal to increase those beds. Those are what I would call highly, highly, highly expensive students to educate.
1: And how does that become, how does that go from being a healthcare thing to a school thing?
0: That's a really good question. I would say, and the two Chris's can chime in because they've worked with students, you know, who have challenges. There aren't enough community resources across the spectrum to provide support for families in need, for students in need. So things tend to fall at the front doorstep of public schools.
1: At what point, or is there a point, where you say, I have a limited amount of dollars to which I can address problems, and if I'm tasked with maintaining these buildings and I'm tasked with keeping teacher compensation high, there is just a limit to how much of, I mean, I'm going to call it parenting because that's what it used to be, right? How much of that you're able to chunk off? At what point do you say, I would love to help, but I can't, don't have the money to help?
0: Yeah, and, you know, we have hard conversations with parents during those type of meetings. Sometimes they fall into a special education type of meeting. Sometimes they don't. And we do put it on the parents' responsibility, but sometimes parents really don't know where to turn. So we're there as a facilitator to help get a student some help.
1: Okay. Talk to me about this 15%,
0: ending fund balance.
1: Yeah, ending fund balance. I guess, I apologize for my ignorance here, but what's magical about 15%?
0: Well, the auditors like to see, 15%, minimum of 10% as your ending fund balance. So you've got enough, you've got enough finances for looking 6 months out. We don't have enough finances to look 6 months out, but our payments, you know, come from the DPI periodically. So that's the conversation that we're going to have at the board table tonight. Is that a realistic goal to get to 10 to 15% of $134 million?
1: What are we at now?
0: We're probably at about three.
1: Okay. Well, so here's the part I don't get. And again, I apologize for my ignorance here. But from my perspective, like you basically know what you have coming in because it's property tax and it's state, right? And so the money is never not going to be there. So if it was like a business and you're like, oh, we could have a bad year and you know, our revenue might sink, I could understand. Or if you're a personal house and you know, I might lose my job, that makes some sense to me. But when it comes to a publicly funded institution, where would there ever be a time where you wouldn't have tax money coming in? And if you know that that money is going to come in, I just don't understand why having an ending balance at all is important.
0: No, that's a fair question. And that's what I want to work the board through a conversation tonight, which would probably be the beginning stages of probably getting into some work sessions and talking through what our ending fund balance should be. So your point is well taken, though, but we just don't know. We can't anticipate every other year what the legislature is going to give us. And it's usually the final bill at the final hour on the final day, sometimes at 3 a.m., sometimes it worked through the night. And then they, you know, put in all, you know, either restrictions or amendments to whatever related to K-12 public school funding. And if it's 2.5%, 2.5%, you know, that isn't even COLA for our staff.
1: Right.
0: Those are the challenges that we have. And when the state said, you know, 12, 14 years ago that we want to fund public education at 80%, and then they changed overnight, basically, that created a challenge for us.
1: Yeah. So the idea is, if I'm understanding you correctly, the idea is state funding changes, federal funding changes, the 15% or whatever it turns out to be gets you to the end of your contract so that you can make a change. Is that, am I kind of understanding that right? Is that kind of the purpose of that?
0: Yeah, that would be the purpose of that. Yes.
1: Okay. So you're at 3%. You don't believe, is it fair to say you don't believe it's feasible or realistic to get to 15%?
0: Correct. The way the funding formula is now. Yes.
1: Okay. Where would you like to see that number?
0: At least at 8%. You know,
1: okay.
0: Just want to get it up there so there's a healthy fund balance for whatever, you know, whatever could happen in the future.
1: And your rationale with 8%, so what happens if the auditors don't, you said they like to see 10%. What happens if they don't see 10%? What happens if you come back and you're like, that's not realistic, the best we can do is 8, then what?
0: When they do our audit every October, they'll just put in their report that they would like to see the ending fund balance at 15%, minimum of 10, and oh, by the way, you're below that. So there's no penalty. Mm. And there's also a point where you don't want to have too much in your general fund carryover, because then the state looks at that as, well, that's not good either.
1: they're rolling in. That part makes sense to me. So, but essentially what you're saying is it's a distinction without a difference. They'll note the distinction. They'll say it's 8%, not 10. And then you carry on and really nobody knows, nobody cares. It doesn't really matter.
0: Well, I wouldn't say nobody cares, but.
1: Well, but I mean, there's no consequence.
0: There's no consequence. You're right.
1: Okay. So, So let's say you drop this down to 8%, and so there's no longer the goal of trying to reach 15%. How does that help you? Because I mean, still year to year, you still need to bring in the amount of money that you need to spend. Doesn't really fix the math problem, right?
0: Yeah, it'll be a challenge going into a negotiating year. That's for sure.
1: Okay.
0: And if we're only, you know, we don't know what the state's going to give us again, probably until April 30th, and negotiations will start in March, and we'll probably talk about compensation at the end. We'll probably talk about language the first several meetings, but we're all waiting to see what the state's going to do for us. And in state law, it's any new money, I think it's 75% of any new money has to go into staff. It can't be used for anything else. We have other expenses as well.
1: Sure.
0: You know, we can easily spend, you know, $1 to $1.5 million on curriculum resources every year. Mm-hmm. Sometimes we have to, you know, kick that can down the road or refine how much we're going to purchase. And that's you know, that's information that goes into the hands of students and teachers. So we'll just continue to push on. And but there has to be, here's the hard part. Mm-hmm. Some people in Bismarck think they've given way too much money to public education and they're not seeing results. And that's fair to a degree, But if you take everything away from us, then you're really not going to see any results. And there is a group in Bismarck, you know, who would prefer to see public tax dollars go to vouchers, go to private schools. Public schools haven't been doing their thing. When in actuality, over the last 12 or 14 years, they've limited our funding already.
1: Do you, if I asked you how much, like if you put a dollar on it and a percentage, so like what would be enough where you would say the school system is fully funded, and then what would be a reasonable percentage that you could add on every year to keep growing so that there would never be a problem? Do you have any idea what that number would look like?
0: What I testified 2 years ago was we could use 8% a year from the state, 8% increases a year. And that's not just to go to salaries. That's for
1: everything
0: else.
1: Yeah. And what would you need to be like, I'm going to call it ground zero, but like, obviously if you feel like you're behind, even if they started with 8%, that doesn't really get you to where you need to be today. Where would you need to be today? What's the deficit?
0: That would help us grow. You know, we're going to go into this year with probably $1 million to $1.5 million deficit with expenditures over revenue. I wish Ryan Gatzke was here right now to answer that question, you know, with some finite detail. But there are some other ways that we can increase our general fund, and I can talk about it on the other side of the break.
1: That'd be great. All right, I appreciate your time. We'll take the break here. We'll continue with Dr. Brenner next. This is Critical Thought on KNOX.

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8: A man is dead and three others were hurt when a BMW driver in Cass County was going 109 miles per hour in a 55 mile per hour zone. The driver of the BMW is a 19-year-old Grand Forks man who had a 16-year-old and 17-year-old from Grand Forks in the vehicle with him. He was trying to flee a North Dakota Highway Patrol trooper when they were going eastbound on County Road 14. The driver turned off the BMW's headlights and ignored a stop sign at the intersection of County Road 81. The BMW struck a Honda Accord going southbound on County Road 81, and the driver of the Honda was a 49-year-old man from Christine who died at the scene. All three teenagers were taken to Sanford Hospital in Fargo with non-life-threatening injuries. A Walhalla man died last Friday in a single-vehicle rollover crash on Pebbetta County Road 3. The North Dakota Highway Patrol says a 2011 Chevrolet Traverse was going westbound when it crossed into the eastbound lane and went off the roadway. The vehicle veered, overcorrected and started rotating clockwise before skidding back across the roadway. It struck a roadway approach and overturned. The 27-year-old died at the scene and was reportedly not wearing a seatbelt. A 74-year-old Esmond man died last Saturday when he was driving a pickup truck that got hit by a train. The truck was stuck at a railroad crossing in Wells County. A 2022 Chevy Silverado was on the railroad tracks when a BNSF train hit the driver's side of the truck. The man died from his injuries. For KNOX News, I'm Alex Carminati.
9: Thank you, Alex. Our next update from Alex Carminati in the KNOX newsroom is on the way at 11:02. 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Your KNOX 5-day forecast from staff meteorologist Mark Ewens, and it looks like this today. Some showers, some storms, and a high of 86 southerlies to 25. Tonight we'll see an evening storm and a low of 61, south winds to 15. Tuesday, variable sunny skies and a breezy high of 81. Wednesday, isolated storms and a high of 80. Thursday and Friday, mainly dry with highs around 80. Right now, it's 62. Weather throughout the hour. Mark Ewan's forecast. 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
9: 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It is the superintendents from the Grand Forks Public School System. Text messenger says this: what percentage of students are on an IEP And does Dr. Brenner think that some of those students should not be continued on an IEP? So talk to me about what an IEP is, first of all, and how many kids are on them?
16: Well, 20% of our students, so one in five, are on an individualized education plan, which means they qualify for special education. And it could be something like a learning disability in math or a learning disability in literacy, or it could be a student who might be on the autism spectrum, could be a student with an emotional disturbance. Again, there are 13 categories. Could be a deaf student, visually impaired student. So as far as do students ever exit IEPs, I would say from a principaling experience, and the two gentlemen here can pipe in as well, students maybe who qualify for speech, articulation, maybe they start in kindergarten and they work through elementary, and then they can come off an IEP. But most of our other students typically don't. And it's a team decision. And that team decision is a special ed teacher. It's a counselor. It's an administrator. It's the classroom teacher. And it's the parents. And they decide whether the student can exit an IEP or not. So I think Dr. Arison and Mr. Triggs could probably talk about their experience as well at the secondary and elementary level.
17: Yeah. You know, having been an elementary principal for as many years as I have, yes, speech articulation certainly is the most common to exit. You know, and it's much more concrete steps with letters, sounds, you know. I would say that we are working on systems, especially behavior, where we can really support that student and really increase the amount of success that student has in the classroom. And especially when you have a good support special educator and classroom teacher, the idea is that we want to move more of those kids off of IEPs and continue support just with regular practices. So
9: let me ask you a question this way. Do you think that there's an opportunity for kids to achieve more than what we expect of them? Phrased that way, looking at, is there a way, do we maybe think that these kids need the support thing because we fear that they're not capable of succeeding absent of it, and is that maybe misguided?
17: I'll answer that, I guess. we had the paraprofessional discussion. I think about me as a parent, how many times, you know, I find myself hovering and trying to respond for my kids and thinking, you know what, we've got this. And it's the same when we're supporting kids in the classroom. It's okay to fail, make mistakes, and allow, and kids, especially when they're young, they might have emotional outbursts. And that, I mean, if I think about my own kids, that's just part of raising kids, right? Mm-hmm. That's behavior you see. Even as adults, we see that type of behavior, right?
9: Yeah.
17: So why wouldn't we see it in a kid? So that's part of it. We don't need to swoop in and always support and allow kids to experience, you know, setbacks and then learn how to problem solve and work their way through that stuff. So
9: how would that conversation change if you were to sit down with a parent and say, listen, if little Timmy or little Susie needs, we're going to get them the help that they need for sure. And we're going to make sure they have the support infrastructure they need to succeed for sure. Could we try this for 3 months, 6 months, a year, and see what this looks like? And if it isn't working, we'll make a change. Would something like that be an option?
18: Sure. And I think that's something that you will see once in a while with IEPs, that they go on consult. So, you know, a lot of times in our, with our IEPs, there's scheduled times where students in a tutorial classroom, they're receiving their minutes from the special ed case manager. But there are times where you can go on consult, right? And where a student, we're going to give this going to try. We're going to kind of do this gradual release. We're going to see how the student does. They maybe aren't dismissed from the IEP, but that support is still there if they need it. So that does happen occasionally at the high school level. So it's always great. It's always a big celebration when we are able to move a student off an IEP. I mean, that's a big win, right? Mm-hmm. That shows a tremendous amount of growth for that student and for that family. So it doesn't happen a lot, but when it does, it is a big celebration because it shows that that student has really worked hard. They've achieved, they've overcome some of those obstacles, and they're ready.
9: Do you ever have students that don't want to participate, they don't want the help, they don't want to be there, they're not interested in succeeding, do you ever encounter that? And does the, I'm going to ask the question this way. Does the approach change when you're dealing with that versus a student who wants to be there, wants the help, feels like they need the help?
17: Not in Grand Forks schools. I mean that is something that, classroom teachers are dealing with daily, right? And they're trying to find ways to motivate. And I think I said this a couple of weeks ago. I mean, that relationship that teacher forms with that kid and not taking it personal and unwavering, like, we're going to get this. We'll try it this way. I'll accommodate. Like, we talk about special ed kids, but classroom teachers are always accommodating and supporting, you know, students that aren't on IEPs. So that's what, you know, those good, strong classroom teachers, they're gold because they are already doing those things to support all sorts of kids. So
9: what would you say to a parent that says, you know, in my day, teachers didn't act like, you know, if the student misbehaved, we kicked them out in the hallway and then three times and they went to the principal's office and they should go back to that. Now it solved all behavior problems. Have we gone down, or has our understanding of the way to discipline kids evolved, or a mix of both? I mean, two things can be true at once.
18: Yeah, that's a really good question. I think our teachers work really hard with our students. You know, for a student to be removed from the classroom, it has to be for something pretty significant, right? I mean, our teachers work with a student, they work with the parents. We really try to keep the student in the classroom, and the teachers do a really good job with that. I mean, at some point, obviously, that does happen on the rare occasion where the student is affecting the rest of the class, and that's where we have to draw the line, is when the teacher isn't able to do their job. But, you know, most of the time, you know, teachers are really effective at working with the student and working with the parents. And once in a while, they will need some support, whether it may be from the principal or the counselor. And sometimes in high school, there's different things going on in that student's life that we don't always think about. I always say that when a student comes into school, if they're acting up in the behaviors, chances are it's not something that happened in class that day. In high school, a lot of times it's something that happened outside the school building. Sometimes students are struggling and maybe they aren't able to, you know, complete the task. But a lot of times in high school, it's been something that happened outside the classroom that they're bringing into the building. And then we just need to help them work through those.
9: 775-5559, you're on KNOX. Good morning.
19: Hey, good morning. We're talking IEPs. I'm wondering what the proper protocol is in Grand Forks School District. I have a spouse that's in education, and they're teaching their course, and one of the counselors, whatever, comes and grabs a student out of the classroom and says, Noah says, little Timmy or Susie's got to come with me. We got something to work on, which pertains to another class. Is that a regular thing? And what does that happen to the class time that they're supposed to be in at that time? I'm just curious, because it happens quite often.
17: That's a really good question. I hope it doesn't happen all the time. And really, I mean, obviously, if you're pulling a kid out that maybe has some concerns, there are probably some academic concerns too. So you want to balance that, you know, with the social emotional piece. But you hope that the counselor and classroom teacher work out an optimal time to pull that student. Obviously, if a student's in crisis, that might be a teacher contacting that counselor to get help. But otherwise,
19: I think you're misunderstanding. Saying if you're in math class and you need extra help on an IEP in English, the English department comes over and pulls that kid out of math class because Timmy or Susie needs to work on this to get caught up. Now, is that fair to the math teacher that's trying to conduct their course? And what happens, you know, then it looks bad on the math teacher because a student had to leave the room to go somewhere else. Isn't there scheduled time or something for all this? Or is it just random? We can go get Timmy or Susie whenever we want. On the academic part, not the behavior part, academics.
16: Yeah, no, thank you for that. I have an extended response to that question. And if we're talking about, you know, high school or middle schools, Red River High School and our three in-town middle schools have what's called a flex schedule 2 days a week, where they abbreviate the periods, and then they have built-in time to the master schedule where students actually go to their content area where they need the most help. So that's one of our new, I don't want to call it a workaround, that's our new schedule. And for a high school to blow up their master schedule to do that, that was a huge paradigm shift. Mm. So, but to the caller, I'm not sure what level you're talking about. If you're talking about elementary, middle, or high school, could you clarify that?
9: He's
16: gone. 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
9: All right. We'll take the last break here. 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

0: 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It is 10:51. Text messenger says high school teacher A will come and pull a student from teacher B's class to get caught up on work. Okay, so this is kind of mirrors what this last caller was just saying. Now you would tell me that this cannot be happening in Grand Forks at the high school level. Is that an accurate summation of?
1: I mean, I can't say that that's never happened, but that is not the common practice. I say, you know, I've spent the last, you know, years at Red River High School, and Dr. Brenner talked about our rider time where we have it built in twice a week where teachers have access to students who have fallen behind. Mm-hmm. Is there a time where it might have happened? Sure, but a regular occurrence, that should never be a regular, mm-hmm. regular practice. Keeping kids in their class is important. That's where the instruction takes place. So,
0: sure. And so two things. So one is you alluded to the fact that there is a new paradigm that's rolling out. So maybe just kind of sit tight and see if y'all can solve the problem a different way. If you do find your student, if you do hear that happening or your student comes home and tells you that, that's something that should just probably just conversation with that principal, right?
2: Yeah. Or the classroom teacher. Or the principal, yeah.
0: Okay.
2: Either one, Noah. Either one.
0: Yeah. What? Guide me. Where is the most appropriate? Would you start with the teacher that kid was pulled from? Or
2: yes. And let me just add one more thing. Mm-hmm. We want to make it almost impossible for a student to fail. That's what our teachers do. That's what our principals do. Mm. And that's just a philosophy that we all own. And so if that sounds like we're doing too much for kids, maybe at times we are. But again, we want to see kids through their 13-year experience with us so that by the time they graduate, they're ready for the workforce, they're ready for the military, or they're ready for higher education.
0: Mm. Is there an opportunity to do that, I don't want to say more efficiently, but is there a way to better use those resources to get the same results so you're not compromising the end outcomes, but you're able to spread those resources a little bit thinner? Is that possible, or is that kind of a pipe dream?
2: No, I think we're on our way with the flex time that we built into Red River High School and our three middle schools in town. And then, you know, Central High School, they have a school within a school, so they have alternative spaces for kids to go. Mm-hmm. And we have other platforms for students to navigate to get to graduation as well. We have our virtual academy, and we have the sales center, which is a small satellite campus where kids maybe are in a more of a non-traditional schedule because they're in the workforce and they're trying to get their coursework done and they want to graduate. So we have a variety of pathways for kids to get to graduation successfully.
0: Where would you say, I know that there's no good place to cut, so that's not what I'm asking, but where is the least harmful way, I'll phrase it that way, where is the least harmful area that you could look at reducing if you continue to find yourself in budget constraint?
2: As far away from the classroom as possible, you know, we've been criticized. You know, we had two assistant superintendent openings and I took some criticism for refilling both of those. But if you talk to elementary, middle and high school principals and other directors, if you talk to some classroom teachers, they'll say these positions are essential to support what happens at the classroom level. Hmm. So, I mean, their work days are 24/7. The public doesn't see that. They don't feel it and they probably don't hear it enough. But to have this structure in place is the appropriate framework for a system our size.
0: So what happens, just role play with me, you don't hire those two positions, then what happens? Where does that work fall?
2: Falls on the superintendent.
0: Okay. And how long? And how many 20 out of 24 hour days do you work before you say nuts to this?
2: Right, right. Points well taken.
0: 775-5559, number to join us. Call, text, join us on the chat room, knoxradio.com/live. So leave us on a happy note. What are some of the things happening at the district as we get ready to go back into the school season? What are some of the exciting things that are happening at the school district?
2: Well, kindergarten through ninth grade students are going to arrive on campus on Wednesday, and our 10th through 12th graders will be here on Thursday. And, you know, one of the things that happens at the high school level on Wednesday when it's just freshmen only, we have our upperclassmen who are leaders in the school, mm-hmm. doing activities with the freshmen to get them more acclimated to the environment. Dr. Arison can probably speak more eloquently about that than I can. Just all of our activities, our fall activities are rolling from boys soccer, boys and girls cross country, girls golf, boys football, girls volleyball, boys tennis, girls swimming. Just a lot of things are happening coming off the heels of our summer performing arts.
0: Yeah.
2: So some of our kids really never leave us.
0: That's right.
2: With us year round. So
0: 775-5559, you're on KNOX. Good morning.
3: Good morning, fine sirs. I just tuned in, but this has been on my mind lately. Maybe there's already something in the works similar to my thoughts, but real world experience classes, like maybe personal budgeting and saving, is there anything in the works, or would anyone consider getting a class of that sort in high school?
1: Sure, that's a really good question. At the high school, one of the graduation requirements is financial literacy, and so all of our students go through a financial literacy unit for sure, at bare minimum. That's done in the senior economics class. We do have elective classes, personal finance and advanced personal finance. And so those are just some of the areas where, you know, students have that opportunity. I will say from experience in teaching some of these classes is that we teach these things to students, but at the time when they're in high school, they don't oftentimes see the relevance of it at that point. Sometimes it takes them until they get out into college and they start paying their bills and they start looking at credit card interest rates, because all that stuff is covered. Credit card interest rates, what it costs to buy a home, what it costs to buy a car, how all that stuff is laid out. But oftentimes students don't often see that because they're still 17, 18 years old. So we definitely work at the high school level to give those students that real world financial literacy. And we hope that they take it to heart. And when they leave us, they're ready.
0: Do you go into stuff like how to file taxes, that sort of thing?
1: Yep. Personal finance class definitely covers that. Accounting classes cover that. Financial literacy, they touch on it. You know, that's a there's a lot that goes on in that, but investing and how to save for retirement. And I mean, it's a pretty broad unit that they all go over, but it's all talked about and it's all covered. And there's definitely opportunities for students to take those classes.
0: So it's all there. It's just maybe the appreciation for that knowledge hasn't yet kicked in at the time that that knowledge is available to them, or that teaching is available to them.
1: Right. That is correct. Yep.
0: Well, very cool. Well, gentlemen, hey, I really appreciate the time. Thank you very much for joining us. We'll get you back on the program soon, okay?
2: All right. Thank you, Noah.
1: Thank you.

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1: ABC News, I'm Mike Dubosky. President Trump now threatening Canada with even more tariffs on top of the dozens of goods that were hit with 50% tariffs this weekend. It comes as the administration says new sanctions on Iran are coming later today, with Iranian officials saying they're going to crack down on oil shipments if those new measures go through.
2: There has been a U.S. naval blockade in place for some time now, stopping these shadow tankers from being able to get in and out of Iranian ports and trade Iranian oil. But Iran still does manage to trade a lot of oil overland and through other means. And so what the Treasury and the White House wants to do is to penalize countries that buy this oil. That is China, India, Turkey primarily. And also go after what are called the teapot refineries in China, where they refine some of this crude oil.
1: ABC's James Longman. And officials in Nevada now say they believe the Hawk fire was human caused. This is ABC News. A French tourist is dead after his car got stuck in Death Valley. ABC's Wayne Cabot has details.
3: No other vehicles around. He and his companion abandoned their car, walked across the salt flats, temperatures of 116. About a mile in, the 68-year-old couldn't go anymore. So his friend continued until flagging down a motorist who called 911. But by the time that the California Highway Patrol helicopter located the man Monday, it was too late. He had died. Death Valley's Park Service telling travelers to stay on paved roads during this extreme heat. Wayne Cabot, ABC News.
1: Settlement discussions called off today in the case attempting to block Paramount from merging with Warner Brothers. California Attorney General Rob Bonta saying Paramount acted in bad faith by leaking details of a meeting that was held on Friday. And the prosecution is set to continue its rebuttal today in the Lindsay Clancy trial. She's the Massachusetts mom accused of strangling her three children in 2023. Mike Dubosky, ABC News.
4: From the Berkshire Hathaway Home Services Family Realty Newsroom, this is KNOX News with Alex Carminati.
5: Grand Forks County State's Attorney Haley Wamstad says a proposed sales tax to offset property taxes for residents that would also fund the Grand Forks County Sheriff's Office may not be carried out as originally implied. Wamstad says she did research into a possible new county sales tax after it was suggested by Sheriff Andy Schneider. She told the county commission last Tuesday the sales tax would need voters to approve.
6: If the board wished to move forward with a sales tax proposal, it would be through an amendment of our home rule charter. Any amendments of the home rule charter need to be published at least 60 days in advance of the election in which it appears on the ballot. So it would be a very tight timeline.
5: Schneider's idea for the sales tax would use part of its revenue to replace funding for the sheriff's 2027 budget. The rest of the revenue would be used to offer a property tax credit to county property owners. Wamstad also referenced a 1993 legal opinion relating to this proposal.
6: There's actually an attorney, North Dakota Attorney General's opinion directly on point on this question. The Attorney General concluded that a home rule political subdivision does not have legal authority to issue a property tax credit. If the board wished to move forward, it would probably have to be a reduction in mill levies rather than a credit.
5: A ballot measure would need to be created by August 31st if voters were to decide on the proposal this November. For KNOX News, I'm Alex Carminati.
7: Thank you, Alex. Our next update from Alex Carminati in the KNOX newsroom is on the way at 11:30. 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Your KNOX 5-day forecast from staff meteorologist Mark Ewens looks like this today. Some showers, storms, and a high of 86, southerlies to 25. Tonight we'll see an evening storm and a low of 61, south winds to 15. Tuesday, we'll see variable sunny skies and a breezy high of 81. Wednesday, isolated storms and a high of 80. Thursday and Friday, mainly dry, high around 80. Right now, it's 63. Weather throughout the hour. Mark Ewens forecasts severe weather information. 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
9: Because the freedom of perspective fuels the logic we use to defend truth.

by assisting with childcare costs will stop in September, ending financial support for hundreds of families. The North Dakota Working Parents Child Care Relief Program began in 2023 using federal COVID-19 relief funds. The goal of the program is administered by the State Department of Health and Human Services and was designed to make it easier for parents to join or rejoin the workforce after the pandemic. Quote, "We knew that quality, affordable childcare was the key infrastructure needed for parents to return to work after COVID. The program requires participating employers to contribute up to $300 a month per child for eligible families, and the Child Care Relief Program matches those employee contributions." 775-5559, number to join us. Call, text, join us in the chat room, knoxradio.com/live. So now it's your employer's job to pay for childcare. I note a pattern that I've seen three times in the last month alone. Okay? The first time I saw this pattern was with regard to foreign aid and the AIDS epidemic that's happening in some country you've never heard of. But the point was that they took these dollars that were coming from a temporary fund that was designed to get a program off the ground, and then they were upset that those dollars came to a halt. And all of a sudden, it's the United States' fault that there's going to be this AIDS outbreak and nobody's going to survive and it's going to spread and it's going to be a worldwide pandemic and it's all the U.S.'s fault. Okay. The second time I saw this pattern was right here in Grand Forks, North Dakota, when the city decided to end the CDBG funds, which were always designed as, again, a way for capital improvement, to build up existing infrastructure, to get things off the ground, those sorts of things. It was never designed to be used for operating costs. What happened to those dollars? They turned into operating costs. What happened when they took those dollars away? Oh, we're not going to be able to operate. Well, how is that possible when you knew from day one that it was always supposed to be temporary? But it turns out, once dollars go into play, they never come back off. So now I see this pattern yet again with the pilot program designed to attract and retain workers in North Dakota. Let me help you with this. If you don't have any other reason to come to North Dakota other than the fact that the state is going to help you with your child care costs, you're not going to be a permanent resident of North Dakota. And oh, by the way, if the only way we can get people to move here is to help pay their child care costs, that's a bad model. We should have other things in the state that are worth coming here for. Not just the state government will help pay for part of your child care costs. The other part of this is, too, so the program requires participating employers to contribute up to $300 a month for eligible families, and then the child care relief program matches those employer contributions. So that's $600 a month. Now, I didn't do detailed research by any stretch of the imagination, but I poked a couple of people and said, yo, what do you pay for childcare and what does this look like? And the answer I got is, yeah, that would cover about half. Okay. I don't know where the other half comes from. I suppose you would say that's the parent's responsibility. But if $600 is breaking it for you, something else is amiss. Right? Something else is not working well, because I can go deliver pizzas on the weekend and come up with $600. So that isn't the thing that is causing, if there is this narrative out there, and the story does a job of outlining those people moved here because of the things, and now these benefits are going away and they're going to take another job. In the words of Terry Bjerke, don't let the door hit you on the way out. Right? If that's what was keeping you here, I don't know that this necessarily moves the needle. 775-5559, number to join us. Call, text, join us in the chat room, knoxradio.com/live. So overall, there were 524 working parents representing 61 employers enrolled in the program. So you know what else that tells me? This is a minuscule number of people. 524 working parents? 500 people? We have a program for 500 people? And you eliminate a program for 500 people, and that's going to be the downfall of the workforce of North Dakota? Come on. 72 of those parents work in the private sector. The others work for the state of North Dakota or the state university system, which has grants matching funds by the legislature. Matching funds have been available to working parents with qualifying household incomes. Get this. Less than

0: 50% of the state median. Do you get that? Too poor to afford child care is 150% of the state median. That is to say, if you take everybody across North Dakota and add their wages up and divide by the amount of people that are in North Dakota and say, here's the median wage, 1.5 times that, you can make 1.5 times that and say, hey, most people are making this amount, this dollar amount. If you're making 1.5 times that, you qualify for this program. Health and Human Services allocated $5 million to the program for the 2023-2025 biennium, according to data from Donna Uckland, Chief Financial Officer for HHS. Unused funds were carried over to cover the cost for 2026. All funding will be used up by September. Good. Good. I'm glad all of the funding will be used up by September, and we can sunset this terrible idea of a program. And if 500 people choose to move out of the state and take jobs elsewhere, whoop-de-doo. I think we'll be just fine. 775-5559, number to join us. Call, text, join us in the chat room, knoxradio.com/live. Another text message says, why not focus on keeping North Dakotas here? So, couple things there, right? So the first is, I don't know that I'd be any more for the program if it was, hey, you have child care subsidies and it causes you to stay in North Dakota. I might like it better than trying to use it as a way to attract people to North Dakota. But here's the thing. I submit to you that the same argument stands true in both cases. If the only reason you're staying in North Dakota is $600 a month to be used for child care, it's probably not a long-term investment for you, right? I hope for you that your career grows to the point that $600 isn't a make it or break it point. And I hope for you that you eventually get to the point where you can pay for your own child care. And I hope for you that when you get to that point, that you will choose with intentionality where you want to live. And if that's North Dakota, more power to you. But if it's not, again, I think we'll be all right. 775-5559, you're on KNOX. Good morning.
1: Morning, Noah.
0: Hi there.
1: So have you looked at what the median income in North Dakota is? $2,024 in 2024 dollars, median income is $76,000. So 150% of 76 is putting me a little over 100. If you can't afford child care on a $100,000 salary, you got a problem. And it ain't child care.
0: 100%. And again, the idea, flip it over the other way. If it does, if you do believe that's the thing that that changes your life, we have other problems that we have to fix.
1: Oh, certainly. I mean, and then the whole thing that you were saying to begin with, this just highlights how what was Reagan saying about government programs. You know, once they're enacted, they just have a life of their own. They never ever go away. You never give a moose a muffin, because you'll never get them off of that muffin. This is like some of the worst stuff that we've been seeing happening all over the country, all over the state, and all over the city. You know, same things going on right here in Grand Forks, where we can't stop giving money away to silly stuff that we shouldn't be responsible for.
0: Yeah, 100%. 100%. I appreciate the call, my friend. 775-5559, number to join us. Call, text, join us in the chat room, knoxradio.com/live. Text messenger says, I guess you could throw more money away on the military museum at the state capitol. Here's the thing. I don't necessarily know that I'd advocate for either. I don't know that I'd advocate for a museum. I don't know that I would advocate for a presidential library. I don't know that I would advocate for any of those things, right? If it's important and we need it, somebody will be sure to provide it. Past that, I'm not sure I really necessarily believe that it's the government's role to do that. But here's where I draw a hard line in the sand, and I almost can't even understand the argument. When you start saying it's now government's job not just to take care of adults, we've long since got away from the idea that it's government's job to take care of you in retirement. So let's say from your death back until about, 60, 55-ish, we acknowledge that that's government's role to take care of you, okay? If you are low income, we acknowledge that it's the government's role to take care of you from 18 all the way up to 55. So there is a role for the government to take care of you from 18 to 55. And now we're going to extend that to say it's the government's job to take care of you from the time that you're born until the time that you reach 18 and are eligible for other government services. That whole joke of cradle to the grave, it's becoming a reality. And worse yet, when I tried to look into this story, and I tried to look into, like, how does somebody apply for this? What does all these things? Did you know that there are consultants or advocacy groups or whatever, and their whole function in life is to come alongside you and tell you what government services you qualify for, what you're eligible for. So you don't know, and you walk into an office and you're like, hey, I don't know what I need. I just know that life sucks or whatever. They'll walk you through and say, well, here's where you get food, and here's how you get housing, here's how you get daycare, here's how you get this, here's how you get that. They'll walk you through how to get government services. You want to talk about things that make Noah's blood boil? That. You want to pass on a law? There's a perfect opportunity. Pass a law to say, listen, if somebody knows they need services XYZ and they go call whatever office it is, but I'm not suggesting that you necessarily hide it from them. Again, advocating whether or not I agree that it should exist. I'm not necessarily saying you should hide it for them. But to be able to advertise and or talk people into getting on to government services is absolutely ridiculous. It's beyond ridiculous. And the problem is you try to push back against any of these things, and the answer you get is, wow, people are going to suffer. In this one article alone that is talking about the child care subsidy coming to an end, at least four different paragraphs begin with the concept or the idea or the statement that people are going to go without, and that it's so much easier to do it when the government is paying for part of this. Well, of course it is. Of course it's easier if the government pays for half or more of your child care bill. Of course it's easier to do the rest of the things in life. Nobody's arguing otherwise. I might ask the question, is that really the role? Is that really what you want your government doing? What you want your government doing for you? And oh, by the way, true success in government, the true hallmark of a successful government program is people who get off of it, not how many people get on. 775-5559, you're on KNOX. Good morning.
2: So we got two things going on here. We have a group of people in this country who have gotten too comfortable with the welfare system, and they genuinely abuse it, right?
0: Mm-hmm.
2: And then we have people in this country that genuinely need it, whether it's because of disabilities or whatnot, but we can alienate both of them. Say, I don't care how desperate you are, go to work, right? We're dealing with the problem of economy in this country. Things are getting expensive. Even people like you and me who have good jobs notice that, wow, things are a lot more expensive than they were. Like, when I'm making now, if I was making what I'm making now 10 years ago, oh, I'd even feel even more wealthy. I'd be like, wow, this is really good, mm-hmm. You know? So, again, we can get mad at people for abusing welfare all we want or using it. I do, too. You got to get up and work your ass off. You want to enjoy the, you know, being able to live. But we got to figure out how to get this economy back on track. I mean, that's on my mind every single day because I'm doing good. But what happens if something bad happens, huh? Things are so much more expensive than they used to be. Someone like you and me who is doing good right now, in a year, we could be struggling. And that's the reality of the situation. Our economy is unpredictable right now.
0: 100%.
2: So we got to try to fix that. We're dealing with symptoms.
0: If there's anything we learned from COVID, I thank you for the call. It's really easy to shut the economy down. It's really, really hard to start it back up. Or it's really easy to shut it down. It's really, really hard to start it back up. All right. It's 11:20. We'll take the break here. Continue next. This is Critical Thought. I'm KNOX.
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0: 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Welcome back. It is 1123. Hey, Cans for Corn. It's brought to you by the Sproul Farms. It's going to be tomorrow from 12 to 6, with likely a live broadcast from 12 to 3. Sproul Farms and Three Farm Daughters present the annual Cans for Corn Tuesday from noon to 6. So here's how it works. You bring any canned good or cash donation for the Salvation Army, and you'll receive a dozen ears of fresh corn. Now, you can choose how you want your fresh corn. You can choose to go through the field and pick it. So if you're looking for a small little fall activity to do with your kids, it can be that. If you have some sort of weird preference on what corn you get, more power to you. You can go pick it yourself. Or if you're like me and I don't really care how the sausage is made, I just want the sausage, then you can just pick yourself up a bag of already picked corn. So it's going to be happening 62nd Avenue and Cherry Street from 12 to 6 tomorrow. All of the donations benefit the Salvation Army. Now, one of the things I asked in the first hour, and I guess I'll throw this out here again, how do you cook your corn? If you had 12 ears of corn to cook, how would you do that? So one way is you boil it inside of the husk. The second way is to take it out of the husk and you boil it. I'm told a third way is you can steam it, although I'm interested in the mechanics of that. Would you put a skewer through it and then rotate it over a pot of boiling water? You can leave it in the husk and throw it on the grill. You can take it out of the husk and you can put some butter on it and wrap it in some tinfoil and throw it on the grill. There's a lot of different ways you can cook corn. What would you say the best way to do that is? 775-5559, number to join us. Call, text, join us in the chat room, knoxradio.com/live. Text Mister says, method 6, husk the corn, wrap it in wax paper, and microwave for 3 to 4 minutes. It's super tender. So I've never heard the wax paper. That's something new to my repertoire. But I have been told about taking it out of the husk and then wrapping it in, I want to say it was paper towels or something like that, and putting it in the microwave. And the idea that you're trying to keep that moisture in, but you want you could just do it in the microwave to get the corn done quickly. So interesting. Another text messenger says, cooking the corn varies depending on the type of corn. Is it versus peaches or cream or other sweets that are different ways of cooking them? However, my general favorite way to cook them is I order them and make them like ribs. Then I'll smoke them for 8 hours. I don't know how I feel about smoked corn. I mean, I guess if you like dry, I like my children make fun of me because they would argue that I'm eating salted butter with a little bit of corn flavor, which is probably somewhat accurate. I'll take the corn cob and it has to be fully coated. You need a nice even coat of butter all the way around. Every kernel has to have a layer of butter. And then you take a little bit of salt, and then you give a nice layer of salt. No salt, no amount of salt is too much. And you get almost like you're doing like a crust on a steak. You want a full coat of salt, and then you just typewriter that bad boy. 775-5559. You're on KNOX. Good morning.
1: So I know I already answered the corn cooking question, but I got another method that I like to do, especially if, you know, it's a carne asada. You're making good Mexican food, you know?
0: Yeah. Which I'm still waiting for your carne asada recipe.
1: Oh boy, there's a few different kinds. It depends. Do you want fajitas? Do you want just like flank steaks? So what kind of idea?
0: I want to use carne asada to make burritos.
1: Oh, to make burritos. Okay. Ooh, so you could just do that over the stovetop or grill. I'll tell you what, I'll try to write it down my way, because here's the thing about kind of cooking recipes from guys like me that we just toss it together and it's good. We don't really have general measurements.
0: Yeah.
1: I kind of cook like a grandma, but I'll try to write it down and get it to you. The biggest part of it is just marinating it. The marinade is the most important part. But
0: okay.
1: If you're doing corn, especially for, you know, Mexican food, you want to make elote, which you can have that on the cob, but I like to cut it off the cob or just use the cans of corn cooked. And you kind of mix it up with a little bit of mayo and crema, which is just like a thinner sour cream, right? So it's easier to work with, so it's not too thick. Not too much, so you don't want to overpower it with the cream and the mayo. And then you're just a classic elote seasoning, right? You can build your own, but I like some of the store-bought seasonings. They're fine. You just shake that on there. You mix it up good. And, oh, goodness, you put that on a taco with your, you know, your meat and your cheese and everything. Absolutely killer. Delicious.
0: Okay, I just sent you a private message in from the Grand Forks chat room, so you got my direct contact information. But I if you, even if it's just a, even if it's just a video or if you jot it down or whatever, but anything that you can do to help me get on the other side of what I would need to do for carne asada, man, you would make me a happy man.
1: I think I have a video I can use, and the meat I use is you know, skirt steaks, and it's kind of hard to find that at Walmart. I think it's better to go somewhere like L&M Meats, probably has skirt steaks, Hugo's. So, you know what I'm talking about, the big, like, longer steaks?
0: Mm-hmm.
1: Like, it's a big slab, and it's thin. I think I have a video I can pull up for you that I have where I kind of give some instructions on it. So,
0: God, I would love you. So, yeah. My mouth is already watering.
1: Sounds good, Noah. Thank you.
0: Okay, appreciate the call. 775-5559, number to join us. 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It is 11:30. We'll head over to the KNOX newsroom, get the latest from Alex Carminati. Continue next. 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
1: Only three people will be running for three open seats on the East Grand Forks School Board this November. Incumbents Josh Perkowitz and Amanda Holweger are running for second terms, while Gwen Ulin's running to replace Lindsey King. Ulin's running for a first term, and she says she would be in favor of a complete cell phone ban in public schools. She's in favor of a similar ban that went into effect last year in North Dakota. The school district's also proposing three budget referendums they're asking voters to approve. East Grand Forks residents will vote on all three candidates and the referendums in the November 3rd general election. The Grand Forks Police Department's temporarily suspending its ride-along program. This is because of a current staff shortage and the number of officers that are currently in training. Sergeant Rory Subi is not sure when the ride-alongs will start again, as the department's goal right now is to eventually be fully staffed. The police department only has 97 officers currently, and it's authorized to have 101. The department's been advertising that it's looking to hire three officers by September 30th. The restrooms at Kanowski Park on South 4th Street in Grand Forks are closed because of what's being described as significant vandalism. There is estimated damage worth up to $4,000. The city says the men's restroom suffered the most amount of damage, as there are broken fixtures and a damaged stall door. City officials are also asking for patience from the public as repairs are made. For KNOX News, I'm Alex Carminati.
2: Thank you, Alex. Our next update from Alex Carminati in the KNOX Newsroom is on the way at 12:02. 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It's 11:32, your KNOX 5-day forecast from staff meteorologist Mark Ewens, and it looks like this today. Some showers, some storms, and a high of 86 southerlies to 25. Tonight we'll see an evening storm, a low of 61, south winds to 15. Tuesday we'll see variable sunny skies and a breezy high of 81. Wednesday, isolated storms and a high of 80. Thursday and Friday, mainly dry, highs around 80. Right now, it's 64. Weather throughout the hour. 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

0: Radio, 1310 KNOX, 1079, 1033 FM. Good morning. It is 1136. My name is Noah Chalaya. I am your host. Delighted to be here with you this morning. We're talking about a federal child care subsidy. It's a pilot program that was designed to attract and retain workers in North Dakota by assisting with child care costs. It's going to come to a stop in September, ending the financial support for hundreds of families. The North Dakota Working Parent Child Care Relief Program began in 2023 using federal COVID-19 relief funds. The goal of the program was, which is administered by the State of Health and Human Services, was to make it easier for parents to return to work after COVID. You know how many parents returned to work after COVID because of the program? You want to guess? 524 working parents. 500 people. The entire state of North Dakota, 524 people took advantage of a program. So now those dollars can't go away because, my gosh, we might lose 500 people from the workforce. To which I say, meh. I think it'll be just fine. 775-5559, number to join us. Call, text, join us in the chat room, knoxradio.com/live. Text messenger says this: baked or grilled, husk on after smearing butter and adding strips of onion. Okay, so the onion is a new ingredient for me. I was not previously familiar with that. I might have to try that because I do like myself some onions. But so you peel the corn husk back, you smear butter on it, and then you put the corn, close the corn husk and grill it. Is that what I'm understanding? The mechanics of this are a little confusing to me. Text messenger says, take it out of the husk. Take a paper towel, wet and salt it, pepper, butter, wrap it up with a wet towel, then wrap it in tin foil and put it on the grill for 25 minutes. So that is similar to what a family member of mine does. She put it in the microwave inside of a paper towel. I'm told the better way to do that is to do that inside of the corn husk. That's been brought to my attention now by two text messengers. But I tell you what, here's the thing, the advent of corn eating accoutrements has just exploded, right? So when I was a kid, I remember the first time our family went from having to like hot dance the corn with your fingers to where you had those little yellow things that you could stick into the corn and eat them. And I thought that was the bee's knees. These days you got like big, huge, like chonky ones that you can hold on to the corn cobs. And then you got the butter boy that has like essentially a corn shaped hole or whatever curve to it. So you can coat the corn perfectly. And, but I mean, it's just, like I said, the advancement in corn eating has come so far in 20 years. 775-5559. You're on KNOX. Good morning.
1: Well, now you got to add the roasted garlic into the husk before you put it on the grill, too.
0: Roasted garlic and onion sound great on corn.
1: And well, you know what? Having it as a samosa.
0: I hadn't thought about that.
1: Yeah. But, okay, so let's talk about this program here.
0: Okay, yep.
1: And so 524 people have rejoined the workforce. My question is, let's look at more of a demographic. What area, where are the majority of those people at?
0: Like physically?
1: Yep.
0: Well, I don't know.
1: Part of me thinks that that was more Bismarck area, more Fargo area, because I don't know of a lot of people that even knew about that program in Grand Forks.
0: Mm-hmm.
1: I never heard of it until my wife told me about it, and then we went and applied for it. Oh, you make too much. Oh, okay. I guess I'll just keep making my money, and I don't need the state's help. Nah. Okay, good to know.
0: Turns out you'll survive, huh?
1: Yep, and guess what? We're still surviving.
0: Good for you. Hey, you're a good American. I appreciate the call. 775-5559, you're on KNOX. Good morning.
2: Me?
0: Yo!
2: Hey, again, hi. Happy Mighty Monday.
0: Welcome back.
2: Yep. You're a bit younger than me, probably.
0: Maybe.
2: And, you know, you're maybe a little bit faster on this AI stuff. I'm willing and trying to catch up and keep in the game. But I wonder, question came to me, has the car, you know, automobile replaced the horse yet?
0: Well, you know, I don't know entirely if it's replaced it, but certainly in certain circumstances in society, I'd say it has a substantial lead. You know, I don't think anybody, I shouldn't say anybody, I don't think many people are adopting cars as their, you know, as their pet, as their friend. And I think there is still a, I don't think anybody's attaching cars to, you know, carriages to give rides. So I don't know if they've entirely replaced the horse, but I definitely think they've made a dent in the horse as a primary mode of transportation. Yeah. Mm-hmm.
2: Yeah, that's a good answer. That's what I was thinking, too. I mean, the horse can go places where the car can't.
0: That's right.
2: And that just, you know, would take me into some part of ma and pa nature that the car can't take me to. So it's kind of interesting that I've, all these years the horse is still important. And of course, I don't know if you ever watched this great horse Secretariat.
0: I can't say that I have. Fill me in.
2: Well, he was a, I don't know, this is about 1973, I think, or something like that. He won the Triple Crown and the Kentucky Derby and Preakness and the Belmont. And I believe he set records in all of them that haven't been broken yet. And one in the Kentucky Derby, I believe it was this race, he started last. He was dead last. And he won the race and set the record. And I think it was the last horse, or the last race was the Belmont. He won by 31 lengths. And you know what they attributed his power and his speed to?
0: What's that?
2: His heart was like three times bigger than any other thoroughbred horse.
0: And so he was just able to move that much blood around.
2: Yeah. So I don't know, maybe my car, I should probably get another gas tank, put more gas in it.
0: There you go. I love it.
2: All right. I like your open-mindedness.
0: All right. Hey, I appreciate the call. 775-5559, you're on KNOX. Good morning.
3: Fighting Sioux Forever.
0: What up?
3: So we got another state program not available in Grand Forks County. Oh, I'm shocked.
0: It's another state program that's not available, period. They're getting rid of it. It's gone away. Bye-bye. Money's dried up.
3: Yeah, well, before. So answer me this, crypto guy.
0: Okay.
3: Okay?
0: Mm-hmm.
3: Why are there no data centers north of I-94?
0: Why are there no data centers north of I-94? I don't... Well, I mean, isn't the one in Harwood north of I-94?
3: Okay, the counties that align I-94.
0: I don't understand.
3: You take all the counties that line up east to west from Minnesota to Montana on I-94. There are no data centers north of those counties.
0: So I'm confused. We have a data center in Grand Forks. We're talking about potentially...
3: We do?
0: Yes. Actually, there's a few of them, but there's one big one that's a cryptocurrency one. And then there is a, and then there's a smaller one that's like, it's actually the creepiest of all. Nobody really talks about it, but it's downtown. It's owned by China and they collect metrics. What do they collect metrics on? Where do those metrics go? Who are they collecting metrics from? Nobody knows the answer to that, but they're just hanging out down there.
3: We never hear about them. I hear a lot on the data, people complaining about data centers in the southern part of our state. I don't hear people talking about it here.
0: Part of it is they don't cause a ruckus, right? Like they got the crypto one opened long before this was a thing that we were all concerned about or whatever. The one, and I'm not even 100% sure it still exists, but it did as of like 2021, 2022. It was downtown. That was, it's essentially a Chinese company that operates a little hole in the wall building, but they don't consume a ton of power and they don't consume a lot of water, so nobody really cares or talks about it. But
3: nobody cares.
0: Yeah, nobody cares. But I'm just as far like they're here.
3: Okay. There are no big, huge data centers north of I-94, correct?
0: Yes, that's correct. I mean, okay. if you discount the one they're building in Harwood and the crypto one that's here in Grand Forks, yeah.
3: Harwood is I-94. Come on.
0: Okay. I don't really. Maybe I should ask you, what answer am I supposed to give you? What is your point of there's no data centers north of I-94?
3: Well, the previous caller, there's a program for the state for people in North Dakota that would help with child care, and he said we never heard of it. And I said, that's typical. State of North Dakota excludes Grand Forks from a lot of things. I shouldn't say a lot, some things, probably a lot. And so that didn't surprise me one bit. And I just wanted to get your take on data centers.
0: Yeah, I think there are two different kinds of data centers. I think there's hyperscalers, which are the kind that you're talking about, and I think they're not great. They don't belong near humans. They should be 10 miles out of town. But I think an agreement structured properly, it turns them into a big brick building that pays a big concrete building that pays taxes. So I don't think it's all bad. I think there's another kind of data center that, because they're called a data center, gets lumped in with the big hyperscalers, and that's like the Midco data center, or that's like Dakota Fiber data center, or that's like DataBank. Those are companies that they rent to people like me. Right. And uh-huh. And they allow nerds like me to go put their stuff in there to provide services to people. And so if you just lump all the data centers in together, and they're not consuming gajillions of watts of power and consuming tons of, I mean, it's literally NOAA running three or four servers inside of a rack. I mean, you'll put me out of business if you decided to do so. To some degree, you got to be able to just draw a distinction between those different kinds of things where you want Netflix, you want, access to Amazon, you want access to Hulu, and those sorts of things rely on little tiny point of presences spread out across the United States. They have to go uh-huh. somewhere, so that goes into a data center. So you want those, you just don't want you don't want AWS, you don't want Microsoft, you don't want those sorts of things that are they're just high density, all farmed out to one particular company or another, and they employ next to nobody, and it's a business that exists someplace else that's just buying uh-huh. your power here. That's what you don't want.
3: Okay. All right. Well, one other thing. You know, mm-hmm. they call themselves conservatives, the Republicans, who manage all the money in Bismarck, and they spend like drunken sailors, basically. And they've told Grand Forks for years there's no money. In our county, there's no money. There's no money here. And they got tons of money for things. And you know that's a fact. You know it's true. And how they get away with it is they fund a lot of things. And they call it a legacy fund. It's not a legacy fund. It's a here and now fund.
0: You know what the difference between a conservative and a Democrat is?
3: What?
0: A Democrat taxes and spends. A conservative borrows and spends.
3: Who are they borrowing from?
0: Wherever, right? China, United States, bonding, printing money, whatever. But like the point is, nobody wants to say no. You can't have that. Nobody wants to say no. We're not going to do that. We're not going to spend. Terry Bierke is maybe the only elected official that ever sits in the studio and looks at me with a straight face and says, "I'm going to tell people no, and we're going to spend less money," and he means it. Everybody else, it's either lip service or it's well, I have to because I got in and I saw and whatever. But there's always an excuse. But it's there. Just nobody wants to say no.
3: What Terry's doing is we're the only city in the state that's taken that approach and has got that problem. Nobody else has got that problem. Why here? Why tear down 70 buildings and say there's no money? We're the only city that's got a financial problem.
0: Mm-hmm.
3: Is that kind of odd?
0: No, not really. In fact, I'm certainly
3: It's not odd. You're right. It's intentional.
0: You've certainly heard your little voice liner thing, right? That talks about like, hey, just in case you call, so that you're reminded, like all the buildings that they tore down, they build brand new ones that meet the education requirements of today's college students, right?
3: Yeah. They tore down five, they built five, tore down 70.
0: They tore down 70 buildings at UND?
3: Might be on the high end, but a lot. Over
0: 70,
3: 50.
0: 70?
3: Over 50.
0: I don't think there are 70 buildings on UND's campus.
3: Well, you know, being a Grand Forkser, that's in the news, and that's something you should probably know and research.
0: I guess, but it never... Okay, I appreciate the call. I suppose I should go drive by UND and count their buildings. And then, again, all the places where there were no buildings, they've rebuilt them. So I don't even know what to say to that. You're on KNOX. Good morning.
4: Part of those 70 buildings was all the antiquated family housing and single mother housing that left those big open fields that was already needed to be torn down in the 90s.
0: Mm-hmm.
4: But anyway, what about Core Scientific for data center in Grand Forks? I mean, they draw more power than the entire city.
0: Yeah.
4: I mean, they have the capacity to. I mean, that's huge. They're just west of town. People don't even realize they're there.
0: Yeah, 100%. Hey, so, just back up for me. So UND had 70 buildings. He's not being hyperbole. They really tore down 70 buildings?
4: Well, that's what he's including. I mean, it was all this old housing. That's all the big west of the campus. There's kind of some open fields and stuff, but that stuff was antiquated and needed to be tore down. And I think in the 90s it was antiquated. Just like, I mean, I helped remodel the dorms there, and they were outdated back in the late 90s.
0: So I have my running master doc of, I'm sorry to jump around on you, on data centers. So it is the Core Scientific, 100 megawatts of power, 20 acres, 90,000 square feet.
4: Yeah, and it actually can draw, I don't know if it does currently, but it draws more power than the entire city of Grand Forks.
0: Yeah,
4: I know people that worked on it and stuff, so.
0: It's fascinating.
4: Yeah.
0: I appreciate the call. I don't know how much power the city of Grand Forks draws. I can't comment on it, but 90 megawatts is what Core Scientific, or 100 megawatts, sorry. All right, we'll take the last break here. We'll wrap it up next. We'll hand it off to Ryan Cunningham. This is Critical Thought on KNOX.

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5: Okay. Religious preference or you don't like bacon?
4: Started as a religious preference and then turned into like, as a religious preference changed, then it turned into like a, well, I've never done this and it just doesn't taste good. So like okay. Sausage started as a religious thing, but it just tastes really good. So then I...
5: So you're a sausage guy over a bacon guy.
4: Oh, okay. Absolutely. Yeah.
5: Okay. And
4: yeah.
5: You'll eat sausage.
4: Yeah.
5: Okay.
4: 100%.
5: I respect that because in our home, I've got, my wife loves her bacon.
4: Uh-huh.
5: Now, I'll eat bacon. Don't get me wrong. Bacon's fine.
4: Mm-hmm.
5: But if you give me the choice between sausage and bacon,
4: yeah.
5: Sausage is where it's at.
4: Right.
5: I really like sausage.
4: Why would you not want the thick piece of meat instead of the little...
5: Well,
4: like,
5: you besides, know, you, get a little, like you get a little herb, you know,
4: yeah.
5: You get a little... Get a little. There's other stuff. Yeah. Bacon mm-hmm. is smoke, and that's what you got,
4: yeah.
5: Right?
4: Yeah.
5: Unless you maple smoke it, which is worse.
4: Yeah.
5: But in any event, I bring it up because there's a video going viral out on YouTube.
4: Mm-hmm.
5: So a guy bought bacon... At the store.
4: Mm-hmm.
5: Okay. Now, I won't tell you what store it was, but it's a big box store. And here's the next mistake that he made.
4: Mm-hmm.
5: He bought a really great value in bacon. You understand what I'm saying?
4: I'm picking up what you're laying down.
5: Okay. Yeah. So that's that. There's your issue. Okay. But he went online and posted a video because that's what we do to complain now.
4: Yes.
5: Okay. So he grabbed a package of bacon. And it was a 16-ounce package of bacon.
4: Mm-hmm.
5: And then he took it over to the scale,
4: mm-hmm.
5: and it was 13.6 ounces.
4: Uh-oh.
5: So here's the next thorough thing that this guy did.
4: Bacon
5: he took it
4: scam.
5: Home. Yep, took it home. He weighed the individual pieces
4: mm-hmm.
5: to get an average of what a piece of bacon weighs,
4: mm-hmm.
5: and came up with the idea that they had shorted him 3 pieces of bacon.
4: Okay.
5: Now, here's what you come to find out.
4: Mm.
5: According to USDA standards, you don't have to be accurate on your packaging.
4: Hmm. With the weight.
5: As long as it's not consistently mm-hmm. wrong,
4: mm-hmm.
5: you can just miss on some. No big deal.
4: Got to be honest with you, that kind of seems fair. Because, like, I mean, are they going to weigh every single package? I mean, the thing is probably automated,
5: I think if
4: right?
5: you claim that it's 16 ounces.
4: Yeah, everyone should have at least
5: right.
4: 16 ounces.
5: Now, if you want to go ahead and label it as average weight per package, 16 ounces.
4: That's kind of what you're telling me.
5: No, you're saying net weight 16 ounces. Meaning
4: but you're
5: that,
4: telling me that the USDA defines that as like the average weight.
5: Yeah, well, the USDA is stupid.
4: Actually mean weight, right? Because it'd be the most often
5: right.
4: thing that occurs.
5: Yeah, see? So the USDA is dumb. You don't mess with somebody's bacon. If you're going to sell them a pound of bacon or a pound of hamburger or a pound of anything else, you sell them a pound.
4: You know what? I don't have a preference on the weight thing. I didn't know I had an opinion. But you could wrap that bacon on a suppressor, and then you could shoot your gun and cook the bacon at the same time.
5: You know, I really want to try it. They said that our soldiers in the Confederacy would eat this a lot, and I really want to try this, okay? Mm-hmm. So their rations would be bacon and cornmeal.
4: Okay.
5: And here's what they do. They would cook the bacon and extract the grease that comes out of it, right? There's always a lot of fat left over from bacon, sure. right? And then they take their cornmeal, and they would throw it in there and mix it around until it kind of made a dough.
4: Okay.
5: Then they'd roll it up into, like, this long snake-looking thing.
4: Uh-huh.
5: And then they took that and wrapped it around the ramrod of their musket.
4: Oh, to cook it.
5: And then cooked it over a fire. They called it sloosh. Now, I'm telling you, that sounds pretty good. Doesn't I want to give that a try.
4: Bad. I'm with you.
5: That sounds like a good thing to cook.
4: You know, we could have a whole segment. You're going to do cooking with Cunningham. You could do a whole thing on cooking with firearms. Like, how would you cook bacon on a suppressor? How would you cook your sloosh over a fire with a rifle musket?
5: Noah, I'm a little concerned about where this is going. You're getting a little too gun techy for me, okay?
4: Techy?
5: Yeah, a little techy.
4: They get hot.
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6: ABC News, I'm Michelle Franzen. The U.S. and Canada on the verge of a trade war. Canada vowing to retaliate with tariffs on U.S. goods starting in September. That after the 50% U.S. tariffs on Canadian goods kicked in Saturday. Now President Trump says those tariffs will double starting in January. ABC's Karen Hua says that's creating cracks within his own party.
7: Trump's trade policies appear to be rattling Republicans just 10 weeks before the midterm elections. Maine Senator Susan Collins, breaking with Trump on the tariffs, is not expected to appear with Vice President J.D. Vance when he visits Maine today. And at least eight Republican senators from farm states are now publicly opposing Trump's plan to lower tariffs on imported beef.
6: The Trump administration says it is economic D-Day for Iran, threatening additional steep sanctions against Iran if they don't reopen the Strait of Hormuz. Fire crews in Nevada racing to get a handle on the Hawk Fire that erupted over the weekend northwest of Reno. The fast-moving blaze triggering evacuations. This is ABC News. Nearly 25 years after 9/11, a victim of the World Trade Center attack has been identified using genetic genealogy.
8: The newly identified victim is an adult woman. Her family has chosen to stay private. She's one of nearly 1,100 victims who have never been formally identified. The medical examiner's office has vowed all along never to give up, trying to identify as many of them as possible.
6: ABC's Rena Roy. Officials say 47 more victim profiles are good candidates for being identified using the same technology. In Texas, disasters from extreme flooding 2 years in a row eliciting vastly different responses from the public.
9: After the disaster of 2025, the deaths of more than 130 people, including dozens of children.
10: We received significant donations very early on.
9: In this year's flood, says Austin Dixon of the Community Foundation of the Texas Hill Country, the number of casualties has been mercifully low.
6: ABC's Jim Ryan, Michelle Franzen, ABC News.
11: From the Berkshire Hathaway Home Services Family Realty Newsroom, this is KNOX News with Alex Carminati.
12: Two men were not hurt when trying to land a float plane that flipped over on Lake Bemidji. The Beltrami County Sheriff's Office says they received 911 calls last Friday afternoon. The plane had flipped and was sinking. The two men were able to get out of the plane safely, and the Sheriff's Office says the pontoons of the float plane stopped it from completely going underwater. The Federal Aviation Administration's investigating the incident. U.S. Senator Kevin Cramer says he will block the confirmation of future Trump nominees until the administration changes a Biden-era wetlands rule Cramer thinks hurts farmers. Cramer believes the rule violates private property rights by creating enormous setbacks for drain tile from wetland easements. Those easements are pieces of private land the U.S. Fish and Wildlife Service purchased to protect habitat. Drain tile is a plastic pipe that carries away excess moisture. The Senate's in recess until September 14th. Cramer says he's put a hold on every pending nominee. The University of North Dakota will begin its 2026-2027 academic year later today, when classes officially begin as of 4 p.m. The first full day of classes will be tomorrow. For more news anytime, go online to KNOXradio.com or download the KNOX app. You can do so by clicking on the local news page. This news update's brought to you by Grand Cities Monument. For KNOX News, I'm Alex Carminati.
5: 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The KNOX Prairie Real Estate 5-day forecast on National Waffle Day. The biggest controversy in hotels all the time. Some showers and storms possible today. We'll see a high of 86 and southerlies 25. Could see a severe storm possible this evening. Look for a low of 61, south winds to 15 with that. Then on Tuesday, variably sunny, a breezy 81. Isolated storms Wednesday 80. Thursday, Friday mainly dry. High temperatures around 80. Currently, we have 67 degrees. Weather throughout the hour. Mark Ewan's forecast and severe weather information first. 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

0: that to the first text messenger. I don't think we're going to be doing a cooking at Cunningham or cooking with Cunningham where we cook things with a firearm. But the texter writes, I suggest you borrow a few weapons. A 222 would only cook tiny baby portions, not even fit for a snack.
1: You just made the list!

0: I was at a hotel, and there was one person who had like five batter cups of the waffle stuff, and they made a whole bunch of them, took them out of the breakfast. They basically went down, they DoorDashed is what they did. They went to the Continental Breakfast. They absolutely took over the waffle iron. They wouldn't make room for anybody else. And then no one was actually eating the waffles in the dinner or the breakfast area. They were all back up in their rooms. So they sent one person down to be the designated cooker. And they just made a bunch. And they kept everybody away from the waffle machine for, I don't know, how long is that? 15 minutes? Maybe longer? In order to make four or five waffles. Ridiculously uncouth. And I brought that up in the program, and many of you shouted me down. You thought it was just fine to go down to the Continental Breakfast and make breakfast for people that were too lazy to get up out of their drunken stupor in their hotel rooms and go down and get their own breakfast. You thought that was fine. What I'm left to conclude is perhaps you're the ones that are in the drunken stupor in your hotel rooms and won't go down to get your own breakfast. Because I'm here to tell you that was amazingly inconsiderate on the part of all of those people, and they should be barred from ever staying in a hotel again. Okay, that's a little extreme. But it is irritating. You know, if you're going to enjoy the Continental Breakfast at a hotel, I feel like you should enjoy it in the eating area. It's not meant for you, the service area is not big enough for you to grab it and go back to your room. That's just uncalled for. Now, I mean, if you cook, you're eating, and you got a little bit left, or you want to top off your juice one more time and take off, you can do that. But don't have somebody go down and make you Continental Breakfast and run it up to your room. Don't do that. That's just you're jamming things up for the people that actually want to have Continental Breakfast, and then move about their day. I just think it's so inconsiderate. None of you had a problem with that for some reason. And maybe that means you're all the ones that have a problem, that are inconsiderate around the Continental Breakfast. Don't jump in line. And, you know, one more thing to the hotels before I take a couple of calls on this. Quit giving the short little tiny juice cups to the people that are drinking juice, but then put the bigger cups next to the coffee. I always just grab a coffee cup and get juice anyway. I mean, there's like two swallows of juice in those stupid little cups they put next to the juice. I'm sorry, I'm hot about this. And I haven't stayed in a hotel in a while. But I'm already hot about this. Okay, you don't put the little plastic cups next to the juice dispenser. And then give the big cups next to the coffee dispenser. No. Let's get some juice going here. So, I don't know, I got a problem with this. This is bringing back some real PTSD. And it's just because it's National Waffle Day today. You're on KNOX and the Ryan Cunningham Show.
1: Also helps when they're coming to the breakfast that they have clothes on. Because I run into that too when I go to hotels and they come down for Continental Breakfast. But they seem to think that they're in their own home and they don't have to wear a whole lot of clothes to the breakfast table. But,
0: Oh, that's good. You know what? The only thing that bothers me is the shoes. Have some shoes on when you go down to have Continental Breakfast. I don't care if the rest of your stuff is see-through, but just wear some shoes when you go to the Continental Breakfast, please. Okay?
1: Well, I really don't care, but you would think that if you're, you know, in public, you might want to look at,
0: it's public, kind of, right? Yeah, I mean, everybody else there is in basically the same boat as you are, so
1: yeah, you know, and I guess we do have Walmart to compare it to, and they're never really dressed well in there either, but anyway, so I have a tipping story for you, though. Do you want to hear it?
0: Sure, I'll be great to hear it.
1: Okay, well, I don't know, you might have seen this already. Have you seen the story concerning, I think it was Shake Shack? Have you seen that one?
0: Oh, yeah, where the guy chose not to tip, and all of a sudden, all of his products that he bought were all 50 cents more expensive because he chose not to tip. Yes, I did see that. Yep.
1: Yeah, where his wife went and used the kiosk to order.
0: Yep.
1: And then she went back and told her husband that the price went up, and he didn't believe her. So then when they went and they video recorded it, and everything was 50 cents more expensive
0: right,
1: by using the kiosk so that the people could get a tip. And then Shake Shack

0: But they said that's not.
1: They weren't doing it. It was a glitch. They said it was just a glitch and they fixed it, right? That wasn't the way they were doing it. Yeah.
2: Yeah, it was a glitch in their technology. I'm going to call BS.
1: Oh, 100%. 100%. Yeah. Yeah. Yeah. Thank you for the call. For those of you that didn't see that story, it was a Shake Shack, and I believe it was in Michigan where this went on. And the individual came up and ordered three shakes, and they were $5.99 each. Okay. So three shakes, $5.99. And it's an automated kiosk. Nobody's taking his order. Okay. Nobody's taking his order. So it's an automated kiosk, $5.99. He's placed the order, paid. And then the tipping screen comes up on an automated kiosk where you don't even see who's making your shakes. And he's asked, do you want a tip? And the guy said, no, I'm not tipping. I mean, who am I tipping at the automated kiosk? So he said, no, he wasn't tipping. And as soon as he hit no, a screen popped that said, oops, some of your items, or said one or more of your items have seen a price change. So he went back in, and all of his $5.99 shakes were now $6.49. He had three of them. So the price of his order went up $1.50 because he didn't tip. Now, they contacted Shake Shack, and they said, oh, no, you know what? It's not our policy. It was just a glitch in the system. Really? A glitch in the system. I push no tip, and my items all go up 50 cents apiece. No tip. It didn't happen until I pushed no tip. Then all of a sudden they went up. Or did you just raise the prices like right now? You know, Shake Shack nationwide just decided our shakes are $6.49 now. No, he called BS. I think all the rest of us would call BS on this. But that's where it ended up. So we'll see. Now, on the Continental Breakfast, Texter writes, might be your worst take ever, Ryan. It takes no more time to get your breakfast and then leave the breakfast area than it does to make it and eat it there. This feels like a troll. No, you're right. If you go down and you make your breakfast and you leave, it takes you no more time. I feel like you should actually eat down there. But if you're doing just you, then I hear what you're saying. And I can come along for the ride. The case that I'm talking about, a woman made six waffles. She wasn't just making waffles for her. She was making waffles for everybody else up there who didn't come down. One person tied up the waffle machine for 15 minutes. That's not the way that you are considerate to your other guests. Now, as far as the clothes thing that that our previous caller brought up, I don't know. Here's let me just say this. When you go to the Continental Breakfast at a hotel, you tend to find out a lot about who you're staying with. Don't you? I would love to hear some of your stories about maybe something that you've seen at the Continental Breakfast that doesn't really get to leave your mind, right? 775-5559. That's 775-5559. Does anybody have a good Continental Breakfast story that they want to tell today? Okay. Mine, the only one that I'm concerned with is shoes. People that come down barefoot, they're going to eat. You know, I don't even eat barefoot in my own house. I usually have socks on when I'm having dinner. And if you're at somebody else's house, then you're doing as they do. You know, you take your shoes off if they have their shoes off. If they have their shoes on, you keep your shoes on. But I don't know of a place where, hey, we eat barefoot, so you should take your socks off. But for whatever reason, the Continental Breakfast, apparently people think, well, everybody else slept here. So it's just kind of everybody's kitchen. It's not really a gathering area. It's just walking down to your own kitchen after you wake up and pouring yourself some juice and a bowl of cereal or grabbing a pastry or beginning the process of putting on your plate whatever you're going to eat. So nobody really feels it necessary to have some footwear on when you head down there. As far as the rest of the clothes are concerned, yeah, that might be what they just slept in. Those are awfully short shorts, and that shirt's kind of loose, and I will defer the rest of it to you. 775-5559. 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
0: No stories, but I got to take your side. If all these people want room service, they should pay for it.
1: That's a good point. Thank you for saying that. Yeah. If you want room service, then go pay for it yourself. You're on KNOX and the Ryan Cunningham Show.
3: So you're telling me your wife has never said to you, hey, go get me some breakfast and bring it back up to the room?
1: No, she has not.
3: If she asked you, would you?
1: No. I don't know. Like, my wife, if she asked me to bring her something from Continental Breakfast, it would probably be, hey, can you grab me a muffin or something that's in a package? She would not ask me because she's considerate like this. She would not ask me to fix her a plate of scrambled eggs and biscuits and gravy and a waffle and bring it up to her. She would not do that.
3: Okay. I can understand. I can respect that. And, you know, excuse me. The thing I think that we've lost a lot of is the room service at hotels. You know, being able to order breakfast to be delivered to your room.
1: I've never had room service in my life.
3: Really? Oh, I have.
1: I mean, I've had food delivered to my hotel before, but it's usually the pizza place or the Chinese restaurant, or that's not really room service. They're, you know, from the restaurant that you ordered from. I've never had internal, cooked in the hotel, brought to my room by hotel workers, room service. I've never had that.
3: The only time I've really had that is on work trips and stuff. I mean, obviously, I just put on the company credit card. But, I mean, hey, you know, it's part of the expense and stuff. But, you know, I really feel that they're going to a lot of these cheaper breakfasts and stuff, too. So I understand where you're coming from, and I agree. And I really don't like it, especially when they're coming down in their pajamas. I'm sorry, I don't want to see your fleece pajamas
1: why?
3: And spaghetti strap.
1: Why?
3: Because you're in public.
1: Well, kind of, you know. I mean, but it's not really okay public because everybody else that's down there slept in the hotel the night before. So you're kind of all just one big family with a bunch of bedrooms, aren't you?
3: Yeah, but I'm not sharing a bathroom with them.
1: Well, you don't know that, you know. You might use the common area bathroom, and so then you are, right?
3: All right, so let's start the Ryan Cunningham Hostel in Grand Forks.
1: Well, I mean, I don't know why everybody's so uppity. I mean, at least they're wearing clothes, you know?
3: I tell you what, we'll build a hostel for you that you can run and stuff, and then we'll put it next to a car wash.
1: So you're telling me that somebody who stayed in a hotel that's going downstairs for Continental Breakfast can't wear their full legging fleece pajamas and a long sleeve shirt? They can't wear that?
3: I'm talking about the fleece pajama pants,
1: right,
3: and the spaghetti strap tank top with everything hanging out.
1: Well, I don't see the problem here. I mean, I really don't, you know. So the show apparently is just a value added for what you paid to stay in the hotel the night before.
3: Well, some of them that I've seen, I made me lose my appetite.
1: Wow, that's just luck of the draw. Do you really want to? You don't want to kill that altogether, do you?
3: Not really, but at the same time, I mean, I guess that's another weight loss project I could start.
1: I feel like we should welcome this. They just rallied this past weekend in Philadelphia for Top Freedom for Women. They had a big rally, big march and everything, right? And I think both men and women should be able to go to the Continental Breakfast without shirts on. If you're wearing shorts or some sort of pajama pants, you're good.
3: All right. Well, I guess we'll just have them cook fresh bacon then, too.
1: There we go. Yeah. Yeah, thank you for the call. I mean, just make sure that you went on, you know, Expedia or whatever your favorite app is to, you know, save on the per night price. You're on KNOX and the Ryan Cunningham Show.
4: Yeah, Ryan, come on. We all slept in the same hotel, but here's the thing. You know what they have in that hotel? They have a shower. You shower, you dry off, you put some deodorant on, you wear clothing, and then you go enjoy your breakfast. I mean,
1: I got to get dressed up to go downstairs to the Continental Breakfast? Come on,
5: man. You
1: don't
5: have to get dressed up. You just take a shower and put on some clothes. Even if you don't have to take a shower, fine, don't. We'll get just everybody sweats when they sleep, I bet. But hey, let's walk down all sweaty. Put on a shirt and jeans and boots or something.
1: Well, if you keep the room at 66 degrees, you won't sweat when you sleep. Why is your room so hot?
5: I mean, okay, let's not get off topic here. Just like that last caller said, man, you walk around in your fuzzy pajamas, your slippers on, tank tops. Just come and have a little class. Because most of the time, if you're in a hotel, you're either gone for work or on vacation, and both of which, you're not going to work in pajamas, and you're not going to go walk around your vacation spot in pajamas, you know? Dress up, man. People got to have a little more decorum.
1: I don't know, man. I thank you for the call. I think we're getting kind of uppity all of a sudden. I mean, now you want people putting on three-piece suits and perfume and a tiara and a scepter to go down to the Continental Breakfast? You roll out of bed. I've got my Chicago Cubs shorts on. I've got my Chicago Cubs dry fit shirt on. You know what? I'm going to put my shoes on, throw a hat on my head, and I'm going down to have breakfast. I mean, everybody else is doing it. Why do I have to take a shower and get all pit friendly to go down and take Continental Breakfast with a bunch of people that also aren't pit friendly? Slept in the hotel last night. You're on KNOX and the Ryan Cunningham Show.
6: Hi, Ryan.
1: Hi there.
6: Before I get to my main point, can we please do away with the perfume gig, though, for women or men who want to be women coming down to eat breakfast? Most women nowadays don't know how to apply perfume. Okay.
1: So it's kind of a cover-up job, and then it's a little off-putting because it's too intense?
6: Yeah, well, you're not supposed to be able to smell it until you basically get close to their airspace, right? But half of these women can stink up a whole half of a supermarket by themselves. Anyway,
1: I don't know.
6: Having said that,
1: I've kind of enjoyed that experience before, but that's okay. You do.
6: Yeah, when my eyes start watering, I've had enough. I mean, it'd be different if it was something good like Gucci or Chanel, but, you know, it's probably, I don't know. I don't know any cheap perfumes. Anyway, my main point was going to be having in another lifetime spent many years on the road in construction and having more continental breakfasts I can remember, one of the worst and most annoying things was in the morning trying to have a nice breakfast before you go to work. And here's a couple of kids with their mom and dad, or even not even with their mom and dad, running around, making a mess of everything, acting like it's their own personal toy box. I mean, that in and of itself is a good reason to take your food and have a parent come down or take your food up to the to the room.
1: So we need to do some parenting when we actually have our kids in the Continental Breakfast.
6: Well, if they're well behaved, I would say yeah.
1: Okay.
6: Be a good example to people. But if they're running around like it's their room and, like I say, their own personal toy box, and the damage a six-year-old can do to that waffle maker is pretty astounding.
1: Yeah, true. Yeah, no, it's not a place to send people. It's not a place to send kids without supervision, I would take it. Yeah, you're probably right about that.
6: No. Yeah. Have you ever, well, you said you don't eat much bacon, so the thing that used to annoy me the most is you go there and you got, I called it see-through bacon.
1: Sure.
6: They could make a 5-pound pack of bacon stretch from here to the moon. They cut it so doggone thin, end to end. I mean, it was like, if you want to get a good taste of bacon, you got to put about 30 pieces of that on your plate, and then everybody's looking
1: but
6: at
1: But they make
6: like,
1: a whole
6: oh,
1: bushel
6: no.
1: of the stuff, too, so you can grab 30 pieces. Who cares? And if you're worried about impressing people at the Continental Breakfast, you're not looking at this correctly.
6: Well, just thought of something. Start getting Carminati a hotel room on the weekends, and maybe you can find a nice Scandinavian woman at the Continental Breakfast.
1: I don't know. I thank you for the call. I don't know if you want to go looking for, I mean, the Continental Breakfast isn't a singles bar. That seems problematic at best. Texture writes, so it would be better for you if six people were in front of you waiting in line to make waffles. I don't see a difference. Yes, it would be, because that at least makes more sense. You got there, there's six people in line. Okay. So if there's six people in line because everybody made the effort to go downstairs, but here's the thing, at least if there's six people in line, there are six people that all want waffles enough to the point where they came downstairs to make a waffle. When you send one person down, you don't really want a waffle. You don't want to do any of the work. So get your butt downstairs, wait in line, and make your own waffle. Thank you. You're on KNOX in the Ryan Cunningham Show.
7: Yeah, I say you're missing out on your important point on this continental breakfast at the hotels. Too many hotels these days, they advertise continental breakfast in the morning free. And it turns out their idea of a continental breakfast may be a piece of toast and a cup of coffee. But you have selected their hotel, probably paid an additional $10 a head because they got a free continental breakfast. But really, it's just garbage.
1: Yeah, I thank you for the call. I think there's three levels. Most of us would agree. There's three levels to the continental breakfast. Okay, the first level is very basic entry. Toast, cereal, milk, maybe one juice, and that's door number one. Door number two, they add the pastries. Okay, so the bag, like the muffin in a little package, and the waffle iron, and maybe some yogurt. That's level two for the continental breakfast. And then level three, the full boat, is where they're going to have the hot items as well. Biscuits and gravy, scrambled eggs, a meat of some kind. Maybe it's the cheese omelets with the meat next to it. And I'll tell you what, you're living well if you've got a potato choice on that thing. I think the only thing about better than that is the actual breakfast buffet that you're going to have to pay for. You're on KNOX and the Ryan Cunningham Show.
3: Can we just agree on one outfit that would never be or be allowed at a continental breakfast?
1: Well, what's that?
3: You in a mankini.
1: Trust me, I'm never putting a mankini on, so you're fine.
3: Well, that and a Speedo, so we get that out. So that image got into my head, so
1: yeah, okay.
3: You're welcome to all you other listeners.
1: Now, I thank you for the call. Now I'm concerned that an image of me in a mankini somehow made its way into your head. In the chat, so in RC's opinion, stanky, unwashed big backs showing side boob at the waffle maker, totally okay. But a husband dishing up a plate to bring back to the room for his wife is absolutely out of the question. Totally makes sense. It does to me. That 100% makes sense to me. We can ask that question. What is the dress code for the continental breakfast? I've never had it explained to me. I've never found a hotel that has a dress code for the continental breakfast. You must be wearing this to enter the continental breakfast. So it's a real meeting of the minds, I guess. So you tell me, what's the accepted dress code at the continental breakfast? To me, if you've got shoes, shorts, and a t-shirt, I think you're ready to roll. But that's just me. Okay? If you want somebody to have a full change of clothes and a satin robe and a scepter and a tiara and five forms of ID to walk into the continental breakfast, well, that's certainly your opinion. Share it. 775-5559. Happy National Waffle Day. It's the one thing everybody wants at the continental breakfast. Somebody ties it up for six people back in their own hotel room, making waffles one right after another. Completely inconsiderate of anybody else. Ridiculous. A texter says it's hotel takeout. No, it's not. No, it's an abysmal failure as a human being, is all I'm going to say. We have news on the way next.
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9: We continue to see the surge within the corn as the beans move in the negative. You're listening to the American Ag Network. Good morning. I'm Susan Littlefield. And it actually all started in the overnight trade following the stunning low crop estimates that came from the crop tour of last week. Now looking at the fact that the corn and ongoing worries about the situation within the Black Sea region also weighing in. Outside markets, crude oil is down $1.30 this morning. The gold is up $40. The dollar index up slightly. And U.S. equity futures are pointed slightly lower as investors digest the collapse in trade talks between U.S. and Canada. Now, President Trump touted nearly a week ago collapsing late Friday, potentially launching a new trade war between the two countries. The U.S. said it is enacting a new 50% tariff on hundreds of Canadian goods. And Canada's prime minister has announced his country would enact retaliatory measures on September 8th. You're listening to the American Ag Network.
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9: September corn's now up 10, trading 493 and three quarters. December 518 and three quarters, up 10 and a quarter. September beans 1210, down 15. And November 1221 and a half, down 18. Soybean meal, September 319.50, up 180. Oil, September 66.83, down 252. Chicago wheat, September 685, 3.5 higher. Kansas City, September 753.5, down 2.75. And Minneapolis, September 695, down 3.25. August live cattle, 220.87, down 217. October 214.45, down 345. August feeders, 334.62, down 12. And September 324.75, that is down 427. October lean hogs, 80.95, up 7. December 71.57, up a nickel. As for the class 3 milk, we've got August down 2, 16.62. September unchanged at 16.55. 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
11: MyPillow founder Mike Lindell must pay $825,000 by today in order to get a statewide hand recount and audit of every paper ballot cast in the Minnesota GOP gubernatorial primary. Lindell was one of several candidates who were defeated by Minnesota House Speaker Lisa Damith. Damith beat Lindell by 11 points and by over 45,000 votes. Lindell believes there were voting irregularities during the August 11th primary, and he says on his Lindell TV YouTube page,
12: "During that election, reported vote totals actually went backwards 55 different times across 25 of Minnesota's 87 counties. In one county alone, the report identified 6 separate updates where the reported vote totals went down. When does a vote total actually go backwards?"
11: Lindell has been advocating against electronic voting machines since 2020 and is willing to pay up to $1 million for this recount. He thinks this recount will eventually lead to the end of voting machines in U.S. elections.
12: "If this recount is not enough to change the outcome of my election, it will definitely help the greater cause of getting rid of these voting machines across the country. These machines are banned in 132 countries. I believe this paper ballot recount and audit is the gateway to finally end the use of electronic voting machines in our USA elections."
11: This will be the largest privately funded recount and audit in U.S. history. For KNOX News, I'm Alex Carminati.
1: And therein, we talked about that last week. That's exactly what Mike Lindell is attempting to do. He doesn't believe that he's actually going to make up the vote total or change the result of the election as far as who won it or who didn't. But he believes that by doing this, now he's the candidate. He gets a chance to privately request the recount and pay for it and doesn't have to wait for someone else to do it. He's got a problem with these voting machines. He's got a problem with the way Minnesota does its business. And he wants to reveal it. And apparently, he's got enough money to do that. And that's where we're at. It's 12:35 here on KNOX. The KNOX Query Real Estate 5-day forecast from staff meteorologist Mark Ewens. We've got showers and storms a possibility today. High of around 86, southerlies to around 25. Then tonight an evening storm, low down to 61, south winds at 15. Variably sunny on Tuesday and a breezy 81 degrees. Wednesday isolated storms and even 80. Then for Thursday, Friday, mainly dry, high temperatures. Right around 80 both days. Currently, we have 69 degrees. Weather throughout the hour, Mark Ewan's forecast. Severe weather information first brought to you today by Query Real Estate, helping Grand Forks families find homes for over 30 years. Couple of text messages to get to. Let's see what we got here. This is first of all, there's somebody in the chat that is claiming that the reason why I'm not as uppity on the dress code for the Continental Breakfast as I should be is because I am a pervert. I'm not a pervert. I don't go down to the Continental Breakfast looking for your exposed flesh. I go down there looking for breakfast. Now, if you want to flash yourself around, that's on you. Just don't get upset if somebody watches, because that's what you decided to do there. But I'm not here to tell you that this, you know, it's funny. People will go to the pool, and I've seen this, because we'll do it in Grand Forks, okay? People will go to the pool, and there's a concession stand there, and you're just fine if they go up to the concession stand window in a bikini. That's enough clothes for people to eat at the same place you're eating there. But when it's Continental Breakfast, you apparently have to shower first. You've got to be dressed in like your church best. I mean, pajama pants? And that seems to be the problem, okay? That seriously, that's the problem. A number of people in the chat, number of people in text messages, they don't like you coming to the Continental Breakfast in flannel pajamas or fleece pajama pants. That's their, even though they're full pants, they're pants all the way down to the ankles. They're full pants. And yet, for whatever reason, they don't want you wearing that. But at the pool, they'll buy a walking taco the same place you bought a walking taco. And you were wearing the itsiest, beaniest, or itsy, bitsy, teeny, weeny, yellow polka dot bikini, and you're just fine. That's no problem. 775-5559. By the way, to the caller, to Gen Z guy, clean it up in the chat. I can't play that on the air if you're going to go ahead and use all that profanity. You understand what I'm saying?
4: Do you see what's going on in Detroit Lakes?
1: What's that?
4: Do you see what's going on in Detroit Lakes? Do you see these people showing up to this school to defend a flag that's literally about what preference of sexual intercourse you have? Do you see that in there? Isn't that disgusting? These people showing up.
1: I've monitored the story. Yeah, Detroit Lakes got rid of the pride flags, and apparently that's led to a dust up with one school board member, and now it's a thing. Yeah.
4: Yeah, it's really sad when these people, they wouldn't walk across the street to advocate for a veteran, but they'll travel from all over the area to worry about gays. But I didn't call for that. I called to mention one more thing. You go to a pool, you're consenting to wearing less clothes because it's a swimming environment, right? And let's take the restaurant aspect out of it in terms of hotels, right? I was at a steakhouse the other day, right? Eat my cheeseburger, and I see a group of these young broads walk in, probably college age.
1: You can't say broads anymore. We've talked about this.
4: Well, they're not dressing like respectable young ladies, okay?
1: You get put on the list for that.
13: You just made the list!
1: Okay.
4: Thank you. I appreciate it. Right. You walk out there, and nothing wrong with a pair of shorts in the summer, but there's a difference between a pair of shorts and a denim thong, okay? These girls out here, do they have dads that love them? They're walking around. I literally see the at least an inch or two of the bottom of their butt cheek, and I'm thinking, to each your own. But if you want to attract the right guy, that's not going to do anything. You're going to attract guys, but not the ones that want to stay long.
1: Well, okay, but that's a problem for you with the Continental Breakfast?
4: Well, I mean, you've seen how some people dress with their damn pajamas and looking good, just like that guy said in the chat. That was funny. It's a big back, greasy side boob by the waffle maker. That's funny. I like
1: it. Well, it was kind of funny. Yeah, I thank you for the call. Texter writes, why would you go to a steakhouse to get a cheeseburger? I call BS. Thank you for that. We got a bunch of your text messages to go. I'm not sure why this has become such a raging controversy again. We'll get to them next.
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0: Ryan Cunningham has callers that are very cordial with one another.
1: He thinks that he has all the answers all the time, and he constantly drags Jay Money into this, who doesn't even care about the guy. He needs to just calm down and get back to work.
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0: I'm told by a text messenger that traffic on I-29 southbound about 6 minutes ago was to an almost standstill. Gateway to Demers almost saw rear enders happen. Apparently, vehicles were flying over Gateway Overpass at 55, screeching their brakes to come to a complete stop. I don't know. Some of you can go ahead and share your opinions on this as well. The way that construction projects have been laid out on both 32nd Avenue South and the Demers project, it just seems weird. Or the Gateway to Demers area, I should say. There's been some things that haven't made a whole lot of sense there, and how people merge and the width of the lanes and all that kind of thing. It's been crazy. And, you know, now keep in mind, folks, we spent the whole summer last year and fall and winter telling you that the interstate was going to be your friend. Okay, we told you the interstate's going to be your friend because of what's going on at 42nd Demers. Interstate's going to be your friend. And now two of the exits on the interstate are all busted up at the same time. We can't coordinate this to save our lives. We just can't. I mean, we have all these different agencies that are supposedly working on these projects, and they can't talk to one another. So we can have an experience that is somewhat enjoyable, or at least workable. And then as soon as you say anything about it, all you get from your leaders is, well, you think you have real traffic, you can try Minneapolis. Minneapolis got the real traffic. Who cares? Okay, this is traffic for us that we're not expecting. And you already took down 42nd and Demers. Could you please make the interstate work? I don't think we're asking for too much there. But we won't talk too much about it. Hopefully, traffic's moving better through there again. Texter wants to know, why would you go to a steakhouse to get a burger? That's like going to a seafood restaurant ordering a chicken breast. Another texter writes, they put a 2-foot speed bump at the bridge on I-29 to get over Demers. That's why people are coming to a near stop. 2-foot speed bump? Why? 775-5559, you're on KNOX and the Ryan Cunningham Show.
1: Hi, Ryan. I couldn't agree with you more. We have the worst leaders in this city. We are constantly in turmoil like this. It's ludicrous. And then this morning there was that gal, I can't remember what agency she was from, talking about how dangerous it is for little kids crossing the street. And we're talking about a roundabout at Belmont School. I find the city is just run so crazy. I don't know. I resent my taxes paying for all this.
0: Yeah, well, I thank you for the call, and it's not going to get any better. Okay? It's not going to get any better because we're going to be dealing with this for a while. So, I mean, at least two more years on the Demers and 42nd intersection. A texter writes, taco in a bag, regarding my example of the swimming pool concession stand area. Will you be more than happy to eat at the same concession stand as somebody else in a one-piece or a bikini or just a pair of swim shorts? But at the Continental Breakfast, again, for those of you that are just joining us, it's National Waffle Day, but that's not really the point. We were discussing Continental breakfasts at hotels, and apparently many of you are rather irritated when somebody comes downstairs to eat in their pajamas. Even if their pajamas are full fleece or flannel pajama pants all the way down to the ankles, you're bothered. You're just upset. Me, my pet peeve, bare feet. But for you, many of you, you don't like it when people show up to eat in shorts. You don't like it when people showed up. Well, shorts might not even be the issue. You're upset that people come downstairs in their flannel pajama pants, which, I mean, you probably didn't even sleep in anyway. I mean, if you're like me, throw the covers on, you get a little warm. The first thing that you shed are the flannel pajama pants or the fleece pajamas. You're in a pair of shorts. I usually wear athletic shorts or something like that. Okay. So if I'm putting on flannel pajamas or flannel pants, I didn't sleep in those last night. All right, these are clean. I'm coming downstairs in clean pants. What's wrong with that? No, you got a problem. Okay, you got a real issue with the pajamas. So I don't know what that, 775-5559. As far as I'm concerned, if you got shoes on and you're dressed, that's continental breakfast worthy. But some of you have got a real issue with somebody wearing pajamas. Texter writes, if someone is grabbing a plate to bring back to the room, there may be a reason. Maybe the person they're bringing food to, medical issues. To me, it's called minding my own business. Yeah, until you're making six waffles on six different plates for six different people. You're not there for six different people that have medical issues. Sorry, you're going to have to try again. Texter writes, Ryan, you're correct. Dress code should be none. You shower and get ready for the day after your breakfast. If you take back something to your room, maybe a muffin or a cup of coffee, at least somebody sees this my way. Texter writes, so what about the lady making six waffles? What if she was there with all of her kids sitting at the table? Same thing. Big deal. Get over it. Nah, she wasn't. She took off and went upstairs. Texter writes, I agree. Dressed is all that matters. Another, my pet peeve, when you buy a bottle of pop or a cup of coffee, they have to handle your cup or your bottle and it smells like perfume. I'll throw it away or say, no, thank you. I don't want it. Another, that guy is spot on. It's the only reason why I would go down there, taking up all the time at the waffle machine. My kids are upstairs and you would thank me for it. Fair enough. You're sparing us from your children. I don't think that's the way you should do it, though. Okay? The people that want to eat are downstairs at the Continental Breakfast. Texter writes, Ryan, what woman does he hang out with? I bet they're all tens. I'm not sure who you're talking to, though. Texter writes, don't need to be fully dressed for the day, but be respectful because there are always young kids around. Yeah, okay. I got to tell you, though, in all my time of going to Continental Breakfasts, I've never seen anybody that's been not respectful. Now, somebody in the chat says flannel pants are not acceptable to wear in public. Oh, yes, they are. They absolutely are. When I travel and make long road trips, okay, I'm driving 12, 13, 14 hours that day. I drive in flannel pants all the time. And that means I'm getting gas in flannel pants, and that means I'm going into convenience stores in flannel pants. And if I stop at a restaurant to have a meal, I'm going to do that in flannel pants. Why? Because they're comfortable. You're in a car. They're comfortable. They don't bunch up on you. They don't dig into your skin. You don't need a belt to wear them. Okay? You can just be comfortable because you're going to be in the car for 12, 13, 14 hours. So as far as I'm concerned, flannel pants are just fine to wear in public. I don't know why anybody say they're not. 775-5559, you're on KNOX and the Ryan Cunningham Show.
2: Hey, do you wear a bow tie with him?
0: No.
2: I had to be a smart ass. I'm sorry.
0: I could try it. You want to see a picture?
2: No, not really.
0: I'll put on a flare pants. I'll put on a pair of flannel pants. Flannel pants. Okay? And a t-shirt and a bow tie. And send it right to you.
2: No.
0: How about I print it,
2: Ryan,
0: autograph it, and frame it?
2: There's nothing wrong with that. That's pretty comfortable.
0: Yeah, I don't see why. What's wrong with flannel pants in public?
2: I know. You go look at a lot of the over-the-road truck drivers, too. They'll put slippers on, take their shoes off. I mean, whatever it takes to make you comfortable and get you through the day.
0: Well, right. I mean, you're not driving 30 minutes. You're going to be on the road 10, 12 hours that day.
2: Quite a while, yeah.
0: Yeah. Okay.
2: And there ain't nothing wrong with that.
0: No, be comfortable. I like it. I'm all about it. Thank you for the call. Texter writes, no different than people who go to the grocery store in pajamas. Another, but in the chat, responder says, I guess your idea of public attire is simply inappropriate, RC. Inappropriate? What is inappropriate? Explain to me, take the time to the guy in the chat, Frank Stein, whoever that is, take the time to explain to me what specifically is inappropriate about flannel pants in public. Don't just tell me it's unacceptable. What is it that's unacceptable about flannel pants? What's not covered, except what's the problem? You're on KNOX on the Ryan Cunningham Show.
3: Yeah, on the whole, I would say people are just really behind the times. This isn't the 1940s anymore. Today, sleepwear, loungewear, exercise wear, I can't think of another term, leisure wear. Everything all blurs together nowadays. I've worn a sweatsuit out, and one person told me, oh, you're wearing your pajamas. No, sweatsuit is for exercise, not pajamas. And but most of the time, people come up to me and say, I wear something that's technically labeled, sleepwear at Walmart. But they say, oh, I love those pants. They have such a pretty print. And, you know, most people go along with the blur nowadays, but just some people are just don't know what's going on anymore.
0: No, I thank you for the call. A texter writes, flannel pants or sweatpants are for sleeping or illness, not for public wear. Would you vote for a guy who's wearing flannel pants on a debate stage? No, because I wouldn't think he's serious about earning my vote. But for you to simply live your life, you don't have to earn my vote. So I don't have to worry about voting for you. So I don't know. I don't understand why you would even compare those two things. And as far as flannel pants or sweatpants just for sleeping or illness, I guarantee you, you're in the minority on that one. Because if you expand it to sweatpants, there are plenty of people that have worn sweatpants in public. Isn't that the thing nowadays? Ladies are supposed to be all goo goo gaga over the dad bod and the gray sweatpants. That's supposed to be the thing, right? Texter writes, no, Walmart trash. Another, hell yeah, to flannel when traveling. It's the first thing that goes in my suitcase. I wear it to get ice and pop at the hotel. So do I. Texter writes, totally agree with you, Ryan. Dress for comfort. Another, you're in the car, now you're in a restaurant and a gas station. They are pajamas. Flannel pants are not pajamas, they're pants. Texter writes, I sleep naked, I'm also a sleepwalker. Flannel pants is far from the worst thing I've done in the hotel. You, sir, have a problem. And you need to get that figured out. Texter writes, does anybody remember Zubas? They looked like PJs. 100%. Another, pajamas, are you 12? No. I just don't have a problem with pajamas at the Continental Breakfast. Another texter writes, quit staying at the ghetto hotels. Dude, I've stayed at some really nice hotels where it's the same thing. But I will admit this. Like, five-star hotels, I don't think really have a lot of Continental Breakfasts because they don't want your experience to be that. And when I travel for work, I'm sorry, but I'm not interested in having a ritzy hotel. I need a place to put my head down at night and plug my computer in, and that's it. That's really all I need. So I'm not interested in paying top dollar for a hotel room. Texter writes, Ryan, when my wife and I go to a steakhouse, I always order a burger. My wife will have a steak. To me, a steak is horrible. That's why someone would go to a steakhouse for a burger. Let's see here, a couple of other text messages. Texter writes, the speed bump is a huge sheet of steel, and it has moved all crooked. I just got $2,000 worth of new tires on my truck and was worried it would cut my tires. Very dumb there. Another, the city should not have decided to do construction on all the primary roads at the same time. By the way, Grand Forks drivers are terrible drivers. I watched a presumably drunk go down Gateway into town 8 o'clock, attempting to pass on the grass median, almost smoked a railroad crossing. That's good stuff. I'll continue that way. There's more to it I couldn't get to, but we're out of time. Hour number one. Hour number two is on the way next.
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5: ABC News, I'm Michelle Franzen. The U.S. announcing it's prepared to slap countries with sanctions if it does business with Iran. U.S. Treasury Scott Bessent says there is no gray area in this conflict.
10: Let there be no ambiguity as to the position of the United States. An economic engagement of any kind with this murderous regime will expose those responsible to the full reach of American power.
5: Secretary Bessent, though, did not give a deadline for sanctions to start. The U.S. and Canada locked in a back and forth on tariffs. Canada now says it will put tariffs on American goods starting in September after the U.S. imposed 50% hikes on a variety of Canadian imports. Outside Reno, fire crews raw on the front lines of a fast-moving blaze. The Hawk Fire in Nevada has scorched 15,000 acres in a matter of days. Communities in Gary, Indiana are still waiting for power to be restored nearly 2 weeks after severe storms. The utility company estimates all power could be back on within the next day. This is ABC News. In Massachusetts, closing arguments set to begin this week in the murder trial of Lindsay Clancy. She's the mother charged in the killing of her three children. Defense attorneys argue she suffered from postpartum psychosis. ABC's Peter Haralambo says prosecutors are calling rebuttal witnesses today.
11: Prosecutors have a lot to sum up here. In total, with these rebuttal witnesses, 74 different witnesses over the course of more than 4 weeks that they're going to have to concisely summarize for all of these jurors. And then also another thing is this charge conference. How is the judge going to instruct the jury on the law in this case? How should they interpret the law, especially considering about how complex this case has become? That jury charge is really going to be critical for this jury to begin their deliberations.
5: Severe heat continuing in western states. In California's Death Valley National Park, a French tourist died when the car he was in got stuck in the mud, and he set out to walk with his traveling companion. Temperatures reached 116 degrees that day. Michelle Franzen, ABC News.
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12: Two men were not hurt when trying to land a float plane that flipped over on Lake Bemidji. The Beltrami County Sheriff's Office says they received 911 calls last Friday afternoon. The plane had flipped and was sinking. The two men were able to get out of the plane safely, and the Sheriff's Office says the pontoons of the float plane stopped it from completely going underwater. The Federal Aviation Administration is investigating the incident. U.S. Senator Kevin Cramer says he will block the confirmation of future Trump nominees until the administration changes a Biden-era wetlands rule Cramer thinks hurts farmers. Cramer believes the rule violates private property rights by creating enormous setbacks for drain tile from wetland easements. Those easements are pieces of private land the U.S. Fish and Wildlife Service purchased to protect habitat. Drain tile is a plastic pipe that carries away excess moisture. The Senate's in recess until September 14th. Cramer says he's put a hold on every pending nominee. The University of North Dakota will begin its 2026-2027 academic year later today, when classes officially begin as of 4 p.m. The first full day of classes will be tomorrow. For more news anytime, go online to KNOXradio.com or download the KNOX app. You can do so by clicking on the local news page. This news update's brought to you by Radium. For KNOX News, I'm Alex Carminati.
0: Our next update from Alex Carminati in the KNOX newsroom is on the way coming up at 1:30. 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The KNOX Query Real Estate five-day forecast from staff meteorologist Mark Ewens. Showers and storms are still possible today. We'll see a high of around 86, southerlies to 25. Tonight, an evening storm will drop to 61, south winds at 15, then variably sunny. On Tuesday, a breezy 81. Isolated storms Wednesday, 80. Thursday, Friday, mainly dry and around 80. Currently, it's 72. Weather throughout the hour, Mark Ewens forecast. 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

So as we get into the second hour of the program here, just some things that we'll get to throughout the course of the show today. Now we're concerned about screen time in schools. And here's why we're concerned about screen time in schools. We put together the cell phone ban, and the cell phone ban was great. It seems like it's almost a universal acceptance of the cell phone ban, but students have found a way to beat the cell phone ban. And it's with the school-issued device, the iPad or the laptop computer. You know, the notebooks weren't that big a deal, were they? We'll get to that. I'm not enthused at all about this new way of doing homework and turning everything in digitally. But I guess that's the way the world is going to work going forward. So I probably shouldn't resist it. This is one of those cases where, as a parent, you've got strong feelings, but you also understand that this is not really your time. So, but if you're worried about the kids and their devices, isn't there a way to make the devices not be able to work with Facebook and texting apps and all the rest of it? I mean, maybe I'm asking for too much there. And then the fundraising for this Lindsay Clancy. $1.7 million? $1.7 million raised for a woman who's on trial for killing her three children and jumping out a window. The New York grocery stores, apparently there's a grocery store conglomerate that's going to sue New York City, saying that New York City's doing business with no taxes.

0: a week ago. They were working on the power lines, trying to get things back together. They started getting bullets shot at them. They left, and I would have done the same thing. I wouldn't have came back there. And with Lindsey Clancy, $1.7 million raised for a baby killer, huh? Boy, that really makes you want to rethink the 19th Amendment, doesn't it?
1: Yeah, I thank you for the call. So for those of you that haven't followed the story, and I have to admit, I haven't followed it as closely as maybe I should have, but to me it seemed rather open and shut. Lindsey Clancy is a 36-year-old Massachusetts mother and nurse, charged with the murders of her three children, a 5-year-old named Cora, a 3-year-old named Dawson, and an 8-month-old named Callan. Now, apparently, over 3 years ago, this took 3.5 years to get to trial. The prosecutors claim that she sent her husband on errands to open up a window where she would be able to strangle her three children to death in Duxbury, Massachusetts, and was successful in doing so. She then jumped out a second-story window attempted suicide by jumping out a second-story window. She's paralyzed from the waist down. She's pleaded not guilty by reason of insanity. Now, I believe their definition in Massachusetts may be similar to the definition that we have in North Dakota, which is lack of criminal responsibility, but insanity would be where that lands, or mental defect or that type of thing. That's where it lands. Now, all of those things are the details of one case, which may or may not be remarkable. It's remarkable because she killed three children, but we've heard this before. The part that's new, her husband is sticking with her, apparently. He believes that she was suffering from postpartum psychosis. Her parents are sticking with her. They believe that she was suffering from postpartum psychosis. And there is a GoFundMe page that has been raising money for her, kind of. And this is the part that will probably give you the most heartburn. GoFundMe has various rules that state that you cannot raise money for your defense on GoFundMe if you are charged with a violent crime, which she certainly is. So what people have done is they're raising money for her parents, who apparently are covering some of the legal bills. So it's for her defense. It's just not on paper for her defense. And the GoFundMe page has raised $1.7 million. Now, the blowback from that is there are people that cannot believe you could raise $1.7 million for the defense of a woman who killed a 5-year-old, a 3-year-old, and an 8-month-year-old. They're questioning the values and the, I guess, motives behind the people that would donate money to such a cause. But those that really believe that she has postpartum psychosis are donating money to try to have her sent to a medical institution, a mental institution, rather than jail. Now, I'm assuming postpartum psychosis is a real thing. I'm certainly not familiar with her case. I'm not familiar with who she was anyway, and what would lead people to believe that she had postpartum psychosis when she did this. Clearly, she was disturbed. She jumped out a second-story window. And then now, apparently, and some of you that have followed the case a little bit more closely, there are some really strange conspiracies that are being woven together

0: Like it was actually her husband that did it. That's one of those that I heard today. They're so anxious to acquit her that they're saying the husband killed the children and then threw her off the second story window. And the reason why she's admitted to killing the children is because of her mental state. She hears voices or sees visions, and she sees herself doing it, but really, they're trying to pin it on the husband. It's got to be his fault, not hers, because she wouldn't do this. $1.7 million. Now, she killed three children. And, I mean, there are going to be a lot of people that will ask the question, how did it get so bad? Who failed here? I'm almost willing to say perhaps the husband has some responsibility too. I'm not saying they should acquit her, but if your wife has postpartum psychosis in such a bad way that she may kill your three children, wouldn't you know it as the husband and the dad? Wouldn't you're around her every day? Wouldn't you know that there's some issue here? And, you know, try to get her some help or encourage her to get some help. And then here's the thing. If she didn't get some help after your encouragement, well, she had every warning to know that she was not herself. And she would be responsible for murder for those children. So there's a lot of weird things. A lot of weird things. And it's going to come down to a battle of the experts. The defense apparently went first. 4 weeks of testimony for the defense. And where they're at right now is they're claiming it was postpartum psychosis. And now the prosecution has their own expert that they've brought forward to claim that it was not postpartum psychosis. Part of me is sitting here saying, man, she's paralyzed from the waist down. This is an absolute mess. This is an absolute mess. Here's the latest on the trial, by the way, before we take some calls here.
1: The defense says Lindsay Clancy killed her three children because a male voice commanded her to do it. Today, prosecution psychologist Dr. Kirk Heilbrunn testified that Clancy admitted her dark thoughts were her own intrusive thoughts and not a male voice.
2: I asked her the question, when you were experiencing these thoughts, were they like your own thoughts or were they like auditory hallucinations? And she said they were like my own thoughts.
1: The prosecution says Clancy knew these intrusive thoughts were bad, could control her actions, and therefore is criminally responsible. The defense argues those struggling with postpartum psychosis like Clancy can exhibit normal behaviors and have a sudden shift.
0: All right. So that's where the experts draw the line. 775-5559. If you'd like to join the conversation on this, 775-5559. 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
3: So part of me feels a little bit sorry for her, or at least it did. But I thought about this over the weekend. She's a nurse, right? Okay. And I'm sure she was suffering from postpartum psychosis, psychotic depression, whatever. I know people who have suffered from it. I never have, but I know people who have. And just like you said, I can't blame her husband if they had any kind of marriage, didn't know what was going on. That's the first piece of it. The second piece of it, like I said, she was a nurse. So she had to have at least have some kind of idea what those medications were doing to her, and how to get help and stuff for those medications. She chose strangulation for her kids. Strangulation is not a quick, fast death. As a matter of fact, if you hear or look in anything in the case, it took her 18 minutes to strangle her children. 18 minutes. Now, those kids suffered a horrific, painful death. And then she decides to try to take the easy way out by jumping out a window and hopefully killing herself in the end. I have a little little tolerance right now, even though I'm a woman and people probably think I should have more tolerance, because she had plenty of options. She could have dropped those kids off at a hospital. She could have dropped them off at a fire station. She could have had her parents come over. She could have, she could have had done so many other things with those kids than what she did.
0: Yeah. I thank you for the call. I appreciate it. 775-5559. You're on KNOX and the Ryan Cunningham Show.
4: Hey, Ryan, how's it going?
0: I'm doing okay.
4: Yeah, let me put it in much simpler terms. She should be dead. Why are we wasting our time talking about this? I mean, I'm sensitive to postpartum. I've seen it. But I'm sick and tired of people using these mental issues to justify murder. The sole job of a mother and a father are to protect their children, at least in the world that I come from. Their number one job in life when they have children is to protect their children. She murdered her children. She should get the chair. And since she can't walk, that should be easy. Take her out of her wheelchair, throw her in the chair and electrocute her and be done with it. And the husband should go to life in prison, minimum, for being an irresponsible father and a worthless human being for allowing this to happen. And I know this sounds rough to people out there, but who is upset for the children? Where's the outcry for the children? The poor, innocent children who did nothing to deserve being murdered savagely by strangulation? Like, who's speaking for them? Who's upset for them, Ryan? I don't hear a lot of outcry. All I hear, I don't mean here on this radio, I mean in the media, all I hear about is postpartum depression, you know, and I'm not minimizing that, but the psychosis part and, oh, you know, she needs treatment. And no, she doesn't. She needs a chair. That's what she needs. We don't have time for garbage in society like this. I'm sorry things didn't work out for her, but she has no use to civilization. She should go away. So should her husband for life. They killed 3 innocent babies. I don't even know what there is more to talk about. Why do we have to fix everything?
0: So that's the interesting part. Okay, so I understand where you're coming from with the mother who actually participated in the killings, et cetera, et cetera. I'm interested in your angle about the dad. You clearly think that the dad or the husband, whatever, should have been aware of her mental situation, was negligent in leaving the kids alone with her. Where did the dad play a role here? Tell me what you're hearing about that makes you think he's responsible as well.
4: Well, I've heard bits and pieces. I don't know how reliable the story is, but I've heard in the news media where, you know, like your sister, maybe her mom, somebody felt like her meds were off. They felt like she was, you know, not right. He's the father of the children. To me, as a father myself, far be it from perfect. Now, I'm not claiming that. But if you have a sense that your children are in danger, you don't take chances by leaving them with the person who may kill them. I just feel like if he was in tune at all as a father with his number one priority, he would have never allowed her to be alone with those children for this to happen. And I do feel that he has blame. If we're going to arrest people and charge them, when a kid takes a gun out of a house and shoots somebody and the parent's somehow liable for it, what about when you're a parent and you allow your children to be home with someone who could do them bodily harm or death? I just feel like he should have done better. He's got responsibility there as a parent, just in my opinion.
0: Yeah, I thank you for the call. I mean, I get that. And I feel like there's something to that. At some point, both mom and dad should have some responsibility in this. And that's if the dad was just being a straight up dad and husband. Now, there could be more. You know, there are people talking about how he may have been abusive towards her, abusive towards the kids, those types of things. Even straight up, you know, people are saying that her meds are off. People are saying that things aren't right here. Okay. So you leave her alone with the children. Okay. You leave her alone with the kids. Does that leave you to be somewhat responsible? Maybe more than just somewhat responsible? He's off the hook in this situation. She's the one that's on trial. And, you know, nowadays we're talking about making mom and dad responsible if kid takes a gun to school. Well, are you responsible if your dad and you leave your kids in the hands of an unstable spouse, parent, and something bad happens, and vice versa. If you're a woman and you know that your husband or the father isn't all there, you know there's a problem. But you think to yourself, today's a good day. Maybe things are going to be all right. I'd like to go do this. I need to go do that. And so you leave the kids with the other person. Are you responsible if you left them alone with that person when you knew they weren't all there? And, I mean, you can certainly join the conversation, 775-5559. That's 775-5559. I find the story intriguing for a number of reasons. I hate to say that because three children died here, and it's worth mentioning that. It's horrific. But the way that the law reacts to that is the part that I find intriguing. Just, it seems as though, and not only that, but the way that the public responds to that as well seems intriguing. We're very, very fast to look for some sort of victimhood on the part of the killer in this case. And we forget, perhaps, there are three victims here. Now, texter writes, shouldn't blame also be pushed on the prescribing doctors whose first job is to do no harm? If we get the idea that they wouldn't change your medication, you know, here's the thing about drugs that deal with the mental psyche. They're very unpredictable. They're very unpredictable regarding how they're going to affect each individual person. Texter writes, I think we'll find the father more involved in all of this. I've read quite a bit about it, and he seems shady. Poor babies. Another, what responsibility does the medical community bear? She was begging for help. The facility sent her home. She told multiple people what was going on with her. The medical community did nothing to help her. Another, even if she gets off the medical defense, she has to face the good Lord eventually. Another, why didn't she have postpartum with the first two kids? Another, I followed the story. She begged for help, was seeing lots of doctors, put on many medications, called the suicide hotline, but did not have a plan, so they couldn't help her. Told her parents she was thinking of harming the children. There are a lot of people to blame. Wow. If she told her parents she was thinking about harming the children, that's a new level, isn't it? There's a few more people that we could throw the blame at here. Texter writes, and I think she was afraid of her husband. In the Clancy case, I think the husband did it. She might have psychosis, but I think the reason he's sticking with her is because he did it. But how she landed indicates that she was pushed. So somebody out there in this story about the husband coming home and killing the children and throwing her out a window, even though she's admitted to all of it. Another texter writes, too bad it wasn't a 10-story window that she jumped out of. Another, let's remember that GoFundMe gets 15% of the money raised for costs. Another, you really need to get the facts on the story. He did it. She's admitted to it until they can get that part. Texter writes, I don't think she's on trial for the murders. She admitted it. She's on trial to see if she serves in prison or an insane asylum. True. Yes, that's true. Okay. And a couple of text messengers have asked about Mandan. How about the story in Mandan, the woman who killed three kids? She killed two. One survived. Okay. One did survive. And apparently Child Protective Services was aware prior. The husband had made numerous reports about her behavior. I don't know what you do in that scenario. Okay. Apparently the couple had been, I'm reading this from the story about what happened in Mandan. A couple had been in the process of separating. Father previously reported mental health services that the woman had made threats to harm herself and the children. CPS had been made aware of the threats. She had also been committed to a mental health facility within the prior 12 to 18 months, been on medication and cleared to be with the children at the time of the incident. So CPS knew about it. Dad wasn't taken seriously. Someday, we'll find a way to act more quickly in these situations. You just wonder how many kids have to die before we get there, right? How many kids have to die before we start taking these things seriously? Texter writes, anyone who knew these children were in danger and did nothing to protect those children all deserve to be under the jail. That may be fair. She went to many people to get help. Parents knew. Doctors knew. They all knew there was a problem here. And no one could step up and say, Kids need to get out of there. And now, meanwhile, $1.7 million has been raised on GoFundMe to help her in her defense. Text writes, something almost more sickening is the trend of mothers posting short videos of their babies or babies crying and saying, same Lindsay. I'm not familiar with that trend. I'll look that up. Are they saying that they're going to, the same Lindsay? I don't even want to speculate as to what that means until I know. I'll look that up before we go forward. We've got news on the way from the KNOX newsroom coming up.
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3: MyPillow founder Mike Lindell must pay $825,000 by today in order to get a statewide hand recount and audit of every paper ballot cast in the Minnesota GOP gubernatorial primary. Lindell was one of several candidates who were defeated by Minnesota House Speaker Lisa Damoth. Damoth beat Lindell by 11 points and by over 45,000 votes. Lindell believes there were voting irregularities during the August 11th primary, and he says on his Lindell TV YouTube page,
4: "During that election, reported vote totals actually went backwards 55 different times across 25 of Minnesota's 87 counties. In one county alone, the report identified six separate updates where the reported vote totals went down. When does a vote total actually go backwards?"
3: Lindell has been advocating against electronic voting machines since 2020 and is willing to pay up to $1 million for this recount. He thinks this recount will eventually lead to the end of voting machines in U.S. elections.
4: "If this recount is not enough to change the outcome of my election, it will definitely help the greater cause of getting rid of these voting machines across the country. These machines are banned in 132 countries. I believe this paper ballot recount and audit is the gateway to finally end the use of electronic voting machines in our USA elections."
3: This will be the largest privately funded recount and audit in U.S. history. For KNOX News, I'm Alex Carminati.
5: 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The KNOX Query Real Estate 5-day forecast on can opener day, which apparently is offensive to left-handed people. Staff meteorologist Mark Ewan says some shower storms today. High 86, southerlies to 25. An evening storm tonight, 61 for the low, south winds at 15. And then on Tuesday, variably sunny, breezy, 81. 80 on Wednesday, isolated storms. Thursday, Friday, mainly dry. Highs of around 80. Apparently around the Rugby area, like 5 inches of rain today. We could use some of that. Why can't we get that? Come on, 5 inches of rain. Even 3, we could probably use it. Currently, 73 degrees. Weather throughout the hour. Mark Ewan's forecast, severe weather information first. 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
6: You know, Ryan, I drove my truck today and didn't ride my motorcycle because it was going to be ugly and raining. Doggone it.
5: I'm sorry, man.
6: He got me.
5: Sometimes it doesn't work out.
6: He tricked me into it. Hey, so what do you think about Minnesota pissing their pants and he's going to pay for this recount? It's going to be hilarious. We already know those machines were established to skew the results in foreign countries when they voted. I mean, that's a fact. So now they're going to come up and find out that there's a lot of shenanigans with those machines in Minnesota. And watch what the liberals are going to say. Well, you know, sure, there was some fraud found, but it really isn't enough to sway an election. I say one vote.
5: Do you think this was the end game for Mike Lindell the whole time? I kind of think it was. I think he wanted to be a candidate just for no other reason. Hey, if he won, it would have been great. Right, he'll carry on. But I really believe this was his end game. You know what? If I lose this thing, I don't care. I just want to expose the machines, and I got $1 million laying around. It's fine.
6: And you know, the beauty of it is, you know, he tried doing that after the second Trump run, right, that he was unsuccessful in. And he went and he showed the transfer of from those machines to a foreign nation and then back into the machines. But Ryan, here's the kicker, right? In was it 2020, I was sitting in Georgia Savannah, Georgia, watching the election. And I'm like, wait a minute, water main break. And I'm looking around. I'm like, I don't see a water main break. And then you see them go to their table and they flip up that tablecloth and pull out these big bins of ballots. They chase everybody out. And then the next morning you wake up and holy crap, everything's been turned on its head.
5: Yeah.
6: And we're finding out now that, you know, yeah, criminal actions were done. But here's the key, Ryan. And this is where it all goes to the voters, right? But where's the prosecutions? People are call in, Ryan. Yep. They're going to say, well, you know, there's never any convictions. The judges didn't even want to hear the cases.
5: Right.
6: They didn't get presented. So, yeah, you can take that and shove it in your ballot box. Anyway, Brian, great day, brother.
5: Thank you for the call. You're on KNOX and the Ryan Cunningham Show.
7: Yeah, left-handed people aren't real. They're just pretending. And Donald Trump is actually the first president in history to win three elections but only serve two terms. You can say what you want about him, but those election machines are totally, totally rigged. 100% agree. And if we're going to let Lindsey Clancy, especially her supporters, if we're going to let her get off with this scot-free because it was her hormones. It was her hormones. So does that mean if a guy goes and rapes somebody, can blame his testosterone? It's a hormone, right? How about when one of these weird loner incel kids shoots up a school because he's lonely? Can we blame that on mental health? You see how ridiculous this is starting to sound and how much of a slippery slope this starts to create?
5: It's a fair point to bring up, and I appreciate you bringing it up. There are certain ramifications that happen here if this defense is successful and she is found to be not responsible for killing those three people. For me, in this particular case, and we talk about this, here's the unifying thing with all of them, because this is where the slope shouldn't be slippery. In this case, other people knew. Just like we talk about with school shootings, other people knew. I've mentioned that every time there's a school shooting. Somebody knew something. You know, your what was the one down in Florida? Your child is unstable, so you buy him a gun to cheer him up. And they used that gun in a school shooting. Boy, you couldn't see that one coming. Okay? I mean, seriously, that's what we're talking about here. People knew. And there are probably more people responsible than just her. Certainly, there's some responsibility there. Maybe a whole lot of it. And she should face that in court. Whatever that's going to turn out to be. But apparently husband/dad knew. Her parents/the grandparents of the three children knew. Doctors knew. Healthcare industry knew. And for them, it's just the threat of medical malpractice and something that they're insured for. Maybe they should be looking at some jail time as well. Perhaps the help would have been better had the threat of jail time been there for everybody who is responsible for three kids being killed. 775-5559 is how you join us. We're back with more in a couple of moments on the program.
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0: I'm not going to read this text message because I don't know what the connotation is, but apparently there's some event 42 years ago in Grand Forks that I should be aware of. Yeah, regarding family members dying in Grand Forks. The idea of can openers. So I'm going to make an admission here, folks, and this is, it's not really self-deprecating. It's the truth. It just also comes off as somewhat self-deprecating. Folks, there is one piece of technology that I can't use that I've struggled with my entire life, and it's never gotten any better. And I mean, I'm the kind of person that's, you know, figured out how to make a video camera talk to a computer and you know, how to make a computer talk to, you know, the internet and you know, fixed various things with radio station broadcasting. I've used a lot of technology. Okay. A lot of technology, but, there's one piece of technology I've never been able to learn how to use. And that is the automatic can opener. It doesn't make sense to me. I've tried so many different models. I've tried so many different ways. I cannot make the automatic can opener work. I just can't. And I don't know what it is. It doesn't matter what can it is, what kind of can it is. Doesn't matter what model of can opener it is. I never get that darn thing in there right. It doesn't start cutting. It falls out. They're the most confounding things that have ever been invented. And so I purposely choose a manual analog can opener. And the cranks are all on the right side. They don't make left-handed can openers. So there's that. We'll talk more about it as we continue. Blake Christensen is with us. He's from Greenberg Realty. You ever noticed that, Blake? They don't make a left-handed can opener.
1: You know,
0: right? They're all on the right-hand side.
1: I think you're right.
0: Yeah.
1: Maybe because everyone... That's just the way they, maybe there isn't anyone that, you know, uses their left hand.
0: Well, I mean, you would think if you're a left-hander, you'd want to crank it on your left-hand side, right?
1: I write left-handed, eat left-handed, but if I was, I don't ever open up cans.
0: Wow.
1: But if I have a can in front of me right now and I was going to open it, I would use my right hand to twist.
0: To do the turning?
1: To twisting, yep. So does that mean it's right?
0: It's that a right-handed,
1: right?
0: That's right-handed, yeah.
1: I just feel like that's...
0: So do you fish?
1: So, like, I throw baseball, throw football, do everything right-handed.
0: Okay.
1: Eat, everything else. So I'm called ambidextrous or whatever. They call me
0: ambidextrous,
1: little, whatever.
0: Yeah, ambidextrous, yeah. So do you go fishing?
1: Oh, yeah, yep.
0: Okay.
1: I'm not any good at it, but...
0: But then neither am I. That's fine, though. When you go fishing...
1: Yep.
0: Do you hold the rod in your right hand or your left hand?
1: Left hand. I hold the rod and I crank with my right.
0: Yep. See, we're fishing left-handed.
1: Okay. That's what that is?
0: Yeah.
1: Okay.
0: We're the odd ones.
1: We're fishing left-handed. Yes. Yeah. Correct.
0: We're the odd ones. I fish the same way. My grandfather taught me how to fish and he was left-handed.
1: Like, okay? I think my whole life, I don't even know, you know, what is the right way?
0: Well, most people that are right-handed have the right hand with the rod.
1: Yep.
0: And then they crank with the left hand.
1: Yeah, yep.
0: So that way their strong arm
1: Is
0: controlling the fish.
1: Yeah, because if I usually use someone else's rod, it's typically with...
0: Reversed of what you want it to be.
1: So I flip it around, and I'm sure they're probably mad. Like,
0: yeah, you
1: put that
0: unscrew
1: back.
0: Unscrew it.
1: It just feels weird.
0: Right.
1: Feels weird time. I don't know. We're just kind of all messed up, I guess.
0: We're stuck in a right-handed world.
1: Stuck.
0: That's just the way it goes.
1: I've never even thought about that, and I don't even know. Like, I feel like... Can openers are used, but I feel like it's just a lot of them have that little flip thing, right?
0: Yeah, you just pop the top nowadays.
1: Top, you know.
0: Yep.
1: You know, I don't do any of the cooking, so I don't really. But I just don't. I know for like the
0: A texter wanted to know: did you just flex that you don't eat any canned foods? No, he flexed that he doesn't do the cooking in his house, right?
1: I don't. Yeah, my wife does all the cooking. She does all the cooking. She buys all the groceries. Thank goodness for all that. So thank you for that. But yeah, I don't do any of that stuff.
0: There you go.
1: I think my wife actually, her anxiety level would actually increase more if I started to
0: try to cook something.
1: or like I try to buy something, because I'm like the type I'd go in the store and be like, oh, I'll just, you know, buy whatever's not on sale, and she'll buy everything that, you know, is on sale, which is good. That's good on that part. But yeah, her anxiety level would be through the roof. So
0: now a texter says that means the reel is right-handed, not the rod. Well, the rod is not handed, period.
1: Yeah.
0: The rod's the rod.
1: Rod's a rod, yeah.
0: But everybody I know that's right-handed fishes with their pole in their right arm, in their right hand, and they crank with their left hand.
1: Yep.
0: And it's not the way I learned how to do
1: it. Not the way, yeah.
0: Nope, yep. None of my kids have learned to do it that way, because my grandfather taught me to fish and he was left-handed.
1: And there's never a right way. It's whatever.
0: No, whatever gets the fish to the boat, right?
1: Whatever your way is, so...
0: Greenberg Realty. Blake Christensen's with Greenberg Realty. What's on your mind today, Blake?
1: You know, not talking about cans anymore here, but we've got four properties that are going to be open out at Maple Lake this coming Sunday.
0: Nice.
1: Actually, so just we're going to just do one more round of, like, get some people out, look at some properties, price anywhere from $479 up to $1.1 million. So if you're listening, you know, you've been like, oh, we're going to have most of them open from 11 to 12 on Sunday, and then one from 12:15 to 1:15. Everything's listed on blakeslistings.com or greenbergrealty.com, wherever you're searching. I just posted open houses this morning. If you're looking for a lake place, there's more, you know, there's a good amount of inventory out there for sale. However, I think we'll see more, you know, people looking now this kind of coming now into this fall, because sometimes the summertime is tough and it's busy and, you know, just different things like that. So if you're looking and you're kind of curious, go look now, because then you're ready for, you know, the next, you know, coming spring here, more or less.
0: So are any of these homes that you have to list, or maybe all of them?
1: Yep.
0: Year round capable.
1: So of the properties that I mentioned, pretty much three of them are, yes, year round at the moment. And then the fourth one is more questionable. I mean, it probably could be. It just, I don't really want to advertise it because it hasn't, like, actively been used year round.
0: Okay.
1: But the other three, hands down, have been used year round. So it makes it, you know, makes it set up good that way.
0: Okay, so somebody could make their primary residence out there if they
1: want. Actually, the property that's at 479 is year-round, has a detached garage, has a little bunkhouse on the front of the garage. They just dropped the price of 479. Contact me for more details on that. But that's a really, really cool property. And, you know, there's some nice places out there that are getting to be more affordable that, you know, that, so if you're out looking, and then... but yeah, always keep a look on the website. And then also, I just want to talk a little bit too about price point. And I have this conversation all the time. Like, we want to sell our house. We want to get it sold fast. We recommend a price point. And then, well, we want to have room for negotiation powers. The problem is, you know, buyers have, you know, online, we've got Zestimates. We've got comparison of all the properties for sale. We have virtual tours. We have everything at our fingertips. If a buyer is looking at your home and they feel like the price is a little bit too high, we're not going to even get that opportunity to engage with that buyer. They're just going to swipe us right by, unfavorite the property, move on to the next property. So that means that seller might have been willing to negotiate with that buyer. However, the hard part is we would never know if we never open the door for the buyer.
0: I think that goes both ways though, Blake, too, doesn't it? I mean, if you're the shopper and you see a home and it might be just out of your price point, you shouldn't just swipe by. They might be willing to negotiate.
1: A lot of buyers do it, though. A lot of buyers will.
0: I understand exactly what you're saying.
1: But should not.
0: If you're the buyer, no, you should at least engage.
1: 100%.
0: You never know where that lands,
1: At least engage. So, like, take, for instance, we have three properties for sale, all at, like, that 400 to 410 range, let's say. And property number four is, like, 425. Well, if those other three properties are pretty nice and they all have pretty similar features, and then we got the one that's 425, the buyer is going to be like, hey, can I set up to view these three properties? Well, what about this fourth one? Well, you know what? It's another 15,000.
0: Sure.
1: It doesn't really compare to these ones, and it's more money. So then they just go on by.
0: Yeah.
1: And unless that agent kind of engages and say, hey, let's get, you know, the problem is, and it's not a problem, but we do have a lot of information at our fingertips, and buyers have a lot of power that way. And it's good. It's just that the negative can be, you know, if we're trying to make room for negotiating power, we're going to lose our negotiation capabilities at the same time.
0: I like it. Tell us how to get in touch.
1: All right. Blake Christensen, Greenberg Realty, 218-289-3029. We're located at Greenberg Realty, South 30, 3651 South Columbia Road, Grand Forks, North Dakota.
0: And a texter wanted to know about PMI coming off automatically. That's a mortgage question.
1: That's mortgage, yeah. Yep,
0: and we'll save that one for Shanna, who's with us on Wednesday.
1: Yeah,
0: we'll ask her about that. So give us a listen back on Wednesday at 2:35. Shanna's with us. We'll ask her about your mortgage questions. All right. So
1: there sounds good. Thank you.
0: Thank you. It's Blake Christensen from Greenberg Realty joining us. Oh, by the way, I'm supposed to ask you before you go. A texter writes, I think Blake says roof incorrectly. Say roof.
1: Roof. Roof? Roof? I don't know. Roof? Well, I think I said roof. I think I said roof. Yep. I said roof.
0: I think both are acceptable.
1: So
0: I say roof.
1: I will say this right now. I have a lot of things that I say that are not correct. I am not a know-it. Like, I have many times I'll post something on Facebook or, you know, whatever, because I do all my own postings. And like, Blake, you spelled this wrong.
0: Okay.
1: And I think one time I even spelled my name wrong or something. And I'm like, man, I really get... So, yeah, it's funny. For the record, I say a lot of stuff wrong. I don't know a lot. Sometimes I got to revert back to my my English teacher, my cousin English teacher.
0: There are a lot of people that say roof. And the only thing that ever comes up is, in the morning, do you put on boots?
1: But
0: right?
1: Yep,
0: obviously,
1: yep.
0: You say boots,
1: yep.
0: Right? I say roof. You say roof. It's all good.
1: It's all the same, yeah.
0: It's the top of the house.
1: You know, and I get a lot of times like, are you from Canada? And I'm like, well, no, but, you know, we live close to Canada, so.
0: Hey,
1: yeah, right?
0: There you go.
1: The whole works.
0: So. Yeah, now we're getting there. Thanks, Blake.
1: All right, thank you.
0: Blake Christensen joining us today from Greenberg Realty. We've got more coming up here as we continue along on the Ryan Cunningham Show, so stay with us. We'll get to it in just a second.
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3: A lot of factors for a Monday surrounding what's going on in crop action. You're listening to the American Ag Network. Good afternoon. I'm Susan Littlefield. As Corey Brentland joins us now with AgMarket.net, let's talk about the fact that Friday we saw the final numbers of the crop tour, and there's just this correlation. You and I were just talking about this before we started the program. There's a correlation between all these numbers we're seeing right now and late August crop development.
4: Yeah, thanks for having me again today, Susan. Grabbed me, Han. Pro Farmer definitely give us some surprises there. You know, we saw them all week long, and I would say, you know, my takeaway was the bean pod counts were a little disappointing. But, you know, on Friday when they come out with their national yield estimate of 53.3, a little higher than what the trade is expected, kind of caught people a little bit off guard, but yet, you know, look at our August weather. August weather across much of the U.S. has been very good.
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4: So the weather this week, I talked with a customer over in eastern Illinois here just a little bit ago. And just mentioned that they hadn't got much for rain the last 5 to 6 days. So that's good. They've been catching some rain. They need to dry out a little bit. This next week looks to be on the drier side and a little bit on the cooler side, you know, low 80s, you know, 75 to 80 degree for highs, maybe some low 80s in much of the Corn Belt. Next week, it looks like there's some more rain coming kind of more for central U.S. to the eastern Corn Belt. The west, where I'm at, going to be a little bit on the drier side. So, you know, my takeaway from that is that's pretty good conducive weather to help finish off this crop.
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0: I feel like for everybody that's commenting that if you hold the rod in your right hand and you reel with your left hand, you're fishing right-handed. I do the opposite. I hold the rod in my left hand and I reel with my right hand. And it's not what a lot of other people do. Most other people do it the reverse of that. And my grandfather being left-handed, me learning how to fish from him, it seems as though I have, I learned it that way. Okay. So there's that. And I feel like I probably did some harm because I taught my wife how to fish and I taught my children how to fish and they're all right-handed. So I probably set them back a little bit in their fishing journey. I'm guessing that probably happened. Now, I did get a couple of text messages regarding, there are actually left-handed can openers. Somebody went online and they found a left-handed can opener. That's apparently real. Okay? That's apparently real. Got about 20 seconds. You take them. You're on KNOX.
1: Hey, Ryan, I think it all depends on what kind of rod you're using. When I use an open face, I'm holding it right-handed, reel right-hand. But if I'm using a bait caster, I hold it left-handed and reel right-handed.
0: Gotcha.
1: So I think that's a difference.
0: Okay. Gotcha. We'll talk about that as we go forward. That could be a difference. Could be a difference maker. Different kind of reel, different kind of technology, different kind of technique.
2: 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Translated on K239BG in Grand Forks and K277DN in Grand Forks.
3: ABC News, I'm Michelle Franzen. The U.S. says it's warning a widening of secondary sanctions for countries and financial institutions that continue to do business with Iran. Treasury Secretary Scott Bessent warning that there's no gray area left in this conflict.
4: We know who they are. They know who they are. So when the hammer of U.S. Treasury actions falls upon them, they will have no one to blame but themselves.
3: A trade war brewing within the U.S. and Canada. Canada says it will implement its own tariffs on U.S. goods. That after the Trump administration's 50% hike on some Canadian goods went into effect Saturday. Fire crews in Nevada are battling an out-of-control wildfire northwest of Reno. The Hawk Fire erupted over the weekend and has triggered thousands of evacuations. That blaze scorching 15,000 acres so far. And extreme heat in California's Death Valley National Park is blamed for the death of a French tourist who set out to walk after car troubles, temperatures reaching 116. This is ABC News. The governor of Indiana calling for an investigation into the power company with thousands of residents and businesses in Gary without power for nearly 2 weeks following severe storms. ABC's Alex Perez says crews are still trying to clear much of the debris.
5: Getting all of this debris cleaned up is also very important. Many residents have joined a class action lawsuit accusing the utility company of not doing enough to prepare for those violent storms. The utility company says they are working around the clock to get everybody back on, and they anticipate that could be by some point tomorrow.
3: In Massachusetts, the trial of Lindsay Clancy is nearing an end with closing arguments set to begin this week. The mother is charged with killing her three children in 2023. Defense attorneys claim Clancy suffered from postpartum psychosis. Ukraine marking Independence Day and 35 years since breaking away from Russia. UK's new Prime Minister Andy Burnham today on his first visit to Ukraine, showing solidarity in helping Ukraine defend against Russian attacks.
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6: Showers and storms with a high in the mid-80s. Winds out of the south around 25 today. Your KNOX five-day forecast follows the news. Good afternoon. Here are your latest stories. The Grand Forks Police Department is temporarily suspending its ride-along program because of a staff shortage and the number of officers currently in training. The department has 97 officers, but is authorized for 101, and a federal grant to hire three new downtown officers can't be used until it reaches 98. The department hopes to hire three officers by the end of September, with new hires attending the academy from January to April. Two men were not hurt when their float plane flipped over while landing on Lake Bemidji. The Beltrami County Sheriff's Office says the pontoons kept the plane from being fully submerged. Both men inside got out safely. The FAA is investigating. U.S. Senator Kevin Cramer says he will block confirmation of future Trump nominees until the administration changes a Biden-era wetland rule he says hurts farmers by restricting drain tile near protected wetlands. Cramer says he's raised the issue directly with the president. The Senate is in recess until September 14th. And North Dakota's 80-mile-per-hour interstate speed limit has now been in place for a year. Troopers say citations are down, but crashes are up. This look at news brought to you by Grand Cities Monument. I'm Jennifer Leverins, KNOX News.
0: Our next update from Jennifer Leverins in the KNOX Newsroom is on the way, coming up at 2:30. 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The KNOX Query Real Estate 5-day forecast from staff meteorologist Mark Ewens. Showers and storms still possible today, although it looks like most of that has moved off. I don't know if there's another chance of that reconstituting itself later. We're looking for 86 today, southerlies to around 25. Then an evening storm possible tonight, 61 for the low, south winds at 15. Tuesday, variably sunny, a breezy 81. Isolated storms Wednesday, high of around 80. Thursday and Friday, mainly dry. High temperatures around 80. Currently, it's 76 degrees. Weather throughout the hour, Mark Ewens forecast, and severe weather information first. 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It's hour number 3 of the Ryan Cunningham Show.

0: number three of the program, 775-5559 is how you join us. 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
1: Well, the left hand and then using can openers is a real thing.
0: Well, so there are left-handed can openers. Do you have one?
1: No.
0: Okay.
1: And I'm not going to go purchase a left-handed can opener.
0: Do you have a left-handed person in the house?
1: Me?
0: Okay.
1: Yeah, I do everything left-handed.
0: Oh, okay. But you're not going to go get yourself a left-handed can opener?
1: No. No, we have an electric can opener, and we'll just use that. But yeah, we also have a regular, like, you know, manual can opener or whatever, because my spouse does not like the electric can opener, so he prefers to use the manual. And him and I have gone around and around about this, right? I'll try to use the manual just for him, and that's like a 10-minute job for me if I have to use a manual can opener.

0: Cunningham Show.
1: Well, you're talking to a guy that struggles all the time. I have these ancient that were made, two of them. One's for, like, backpacking. It's in my glove box. And I've got one that's all metal, and it's got this thing that pierces it, and it's got this gnarled, it's like a cog wheel on it. And just to puncture it, it hurts your hands. And I just keep using it and using it and using it, and it works. I mean, if I showed you, you'd look at me and you go, you're a caveman. I mean, it is. What I'll do someday is I'll just throw a bag out there when I'm not going to open a can, and I'll bring it into the studio, maybe with a couple cans, and you can give her a try. But the only thing of it is you're left-handed, and I, as far as I know. And then they have it stamped, too, with the company that makes it, which has probably been out of business for 40 or 50 years. When you see this thing, you'll maybe some older person might recognize them. And then you can take a picture of it, and you're still using those kind. And I don't know. I just won't go buy a one with the padded handles and all that kind of stuff.
0: Okay.
1: I think I had one, and somebody stole it. They didn't steal the other one.
0: That's funny.
1: It's you know, when you laugh and you just even try it, you'll go, Jesus, there'll be a day when I can't open it with them because I'm 73.
0: Yeah, I'll tell you what. Thank you for the call. Opening cans and jars as we get older. I think that's one of the reasons why they invented the pop-top cans that we have now for soups and pastas that are in cans and that type of thing. Fruit, same way. 775-5559. You're on KNOX and the Ryan Cunningham Show.
2: Hey, Ryan.
0: Hi there.
2: I hate to interrupt the conversation about can openers. Can I ask you a different question real quick?
0: Sure.
2: Okay, so as I'm running errands, I've been away from radio. I do apologize, but I don't know if this is talked about. So first of all, my world is like upside down. We got, you know, people raising millions of dollars, excuse me, for this baby killer, but yet they complain about whether they should give an 18% or a 20% tip, but they'll send money to her. Then, okay, but think about that for a second. Okay. Then we have a man, a grown man, at a WNBA game.
0: Yep.
2: Who's there advocating for women, getting yelled at by women for advocating for women.
0: Yeah,
2: it's hard on me.
0: That story actually gets a little worse if you know some of the more inner details of the conversation. So, as I understood, I think I read this today, the player involved, and I can't remember her name now, but she plays for the Chicago Sky. This former NBA player is wearing a T-shirt that says, and it's like a depiction out of the dictionary, it says woman, noun, and adult female. Okay, that was what was on the T-shirt. Okay, so he's advocating for that. And apparently this woman from the Chicago Sky scored a basket, then looked at him and said, she's not going to sleep with you. And his response was, I'm not trying to sleep with her. She's just a friend. So the Chicago Sky player was accusing this former NBA player of only taking this tact because he wants to have sex with Sophie Cunningham, who is the one that's trying to keep boys out of girls' sports. She's saying the only reason he's doing this is because he wants to get it on with Sophie Cunningham. She picked the fight with him, and he got thrown out of the game. So,
2: yeah.
0: I don't know. I've been thinking back to when I was umpiring baseball, and I never had to handle a situation where a player picked a fight with a spectator. Who do I eject? Right? I mean, if the player went and picked the fight, who leaves? Both? One? The other? They threw the spectator out of the game, and he paid for a ticket.
2: Yeah, and she degraded another woman by suggesting that he wasn't there to add. And to me, that's degrading, you know, like he's only there to sleep, you know, for Goofy to deflect from the real issue. She should have been thrown. I think her name was like Cloud or something anyway. But, yeah, he literally wore a shirt. She started it with him. He gets thrown out. Then the

0: coaches. What's with these coaches, these women coaches? They're out there, you know, dismissing it as a social media stunt and everything else. It makes me sick on top of the other story. And then we got Dr. Brenner talking about a perfect budgetary storm coming to the public school system tonight at the meeting. And where do you start, Ryan? Where do you go with all this?
1: I guess I didn't hear that. What's the perfect budgetary storm? I didn't hear about that.
0: The little snippet I got out of the news is that there is a memo sent out ahead of tonight's meeting where he's quoted as saying it's, and I don't want to misquote him, something to do with a perfect budgetary storm. Isn't so sure we're going to be able to keep a 15% balance in the general fund because of mandated property tax caps and increased benefit costs for employees. So apparently that's going to be discussed tonight. A couple of people texted me about it. I haven't followed up on it, but I did see the story. I think it was in the Herald where they talked about he's going to present this. He doesn't have any solutions for it, but he wants the school board to be aware of a perfect budgetary storm. So with that coming and everything else going on, I'm just not sure where I should go.
1: Well, I thank you for the call. Thank you for fleshing it out with us. Because there's a lot of different things there. As far as the perfect budgetary storm is concerned, they're not the only ones. You know, I'm hearing more and more. I was told by one city council person out in Thompson that the trash and recycle fees are going to go up close to 50% because they're moving salaries for employees into enterprise funds, and they're bound by the 3% cap, so they're going to raise fees. Now, you know, I'll ask this, folks, and I don't know how you feel about this. I can't choose not to have my trash collected. You know, I can't choose not to have my street cleaned. And this is not just a Thompson thing. This is a Grand Forks thing, Thompson thing. It doesn't matter where you live unless you don't live in a municipality. You can't choose to not do these things. So we put a 3% cap on property taxes, and the plan is to move everything to fees. Well, what's a fee that's not a tax? I mean, a fee to me is I can choose not to have that. So, you know, can I have a house? Anywhere, it doesn't matter, that doesn't have a street sweeped and you don't come to collect my trash so that I don't have to pay the fee? No. So isn't that just a tax? I mean, I guess I would define, and I got into trouble with definitions last week, but I would define a tax as a forcible collection of money that you don't have a choice over. And you don't have a choice. You got to pay the fee. So the situation with the school district, what fees can they raise? You know, they can raise, I suppose, your technology fee. They could charge you a book fee to start the year. They could raise what they're going to charge you for school lunches. I mean, there's different ways they can raise activities fees for sports, but that doesn't really cover all of education. You know, the percentage of students that are in athletics, probably small compared to a 7,500 student school district. So what fee can they raise? They've already, you know, they're going to make you pay for busing. And you can find all the groups on Facebook that are just livid about that. How can they charge us? Not realizing they charged you for busing back before COVID. So if the school district went the way of cities and counties, they'd raise you fees. That's what they do. You know, the Grand Forks County is dodging the inevitable. Grand Forks County is going to hit you with a wheelage tax. They're going to have to. That's the item they have left. That's not a property tax. That's not a sales tax that they have to get passed by the voters. So there's a lot of subdivisions where the 3% cap has got them in a bad spot. But the city of Grand Forks claims it's not. Now we'll wait and see. If they have fees that go along with it, and they certainly can capture growth in their mills. But keep in mind, second or third when it comes down to who collects the taxes. So yeah, the school board meeting should be rather interesting tonight, but if you're capped by a 3% cap, you're going to have to make spending cuts. That's the only thing you have, because you can't really get it back in fees. You don't have the things to charge fees on like cities and counties do. And it's everywhere. 775-5559 is how you join us. You're on KNOX and the Ryan Cunningham Show.
2: You know, Ryan, it's such a blatant lie. Really. The perfect financial storm. Your perfect financial storm is your spending. 100%. Your perfect financial storm is sacrificing 90% of taxes that should be gained from a new project and settling for 10% over 20 years. That's not, Ryan, that's not a perfect storm. That is straight up stupidity. I mean, you can't say it any other way right now. The county is the same way. Kim Hagan and her silliness that she pulled during that last meeting, seeing that it was going to fail and then coming across saying, well, how about if we get a five-year look? It doesn't matter. Any smart businessman would come back at 5, 10, 15, 19 and a half years and say, well, we haven't met that threshold. We haven't met that threshold. Are we this... Ryan, are we this stupid? I say we are, because it's been happening forever. The sunset on the Alaris. Well, you know, we need to keep it. Ryan, they just gave $12 million to a private organization for a children's museum, but they have to keep your taxes. I said it when I ran for county commission. You have a huge spending problem. You have a huge opportunity for cutting costs.
1: Yeah.
2: But those people that are continually elected, they don't have the intestinal fortitude for it. Plus, some of them, they're bought and sold. They want to keep the power. That's all they want. Ryan, the voters got to do better. Otherwise, enjoy your taxes, baby.
1: Thank you for the call. And here's to give you the idea. There's one card that you have to play if you're the school district, and that's an operating levy. And I think that the Fargo School District is also considering this. They're going to ask the voters to increase their taxes for extra operating money for the school district. I think I saw that Fargo's getting ready for this, and perhaps Grand Forks is going to go to the voters in their district and ask as well. And the one question that will come up for the school board at that point, and it's a rightful question, it's not an unfair question. You voted in favor of the pilot project for the redevelopment of Ray Richards, but now you want everyone else to increase their taxes to make up for the perfect budgeting storm that's on its way. And I don't know that the school district will have any way out but that. I mean, it seems like a lot of school districts are going to move in that direction in North Dakota. 775, I think there's a project out in Bismarck too. 775-5559. 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
3: You know, you brought up taxes and fees, and I was just kind of forgot about it because I learned over the years you can't fight City Hall anymore. But if I recall, last week, the city council meeting, they approved paying our former city engineer for doing some like contract work or whatever after he just retired earlier this year. But they figured it was a good fit because his past experience. The gentleman retired, but now we just bring him back as a consultant to help out at the same time. So the way I do math is on some project or whatever, we pay two people to do one person's job.
1: That may be
3: and guaranteed true. When the promotion went up, the other guy got a raise too. But yeah, that was on city council last week. So we're still playing the good old boy network, and I'm learning, but I'm not quitting. But I can't fight City Hall anymore. They think we're stupid. The only way we're stupid is by voting the same people in. Thank you.
1: Yeah, thank you for the call. And, of course, sometimes you don't have a lot of options. Nobody else runs in their perspective. I mean, you go back to the last mayoral race, and Mayor Bochensky was basically unopposed. That one dude living out in Seattle, kind of different guy, was going to live in Seattle most of the time, was going to be in Grand Forks for a while, once in a while, too. I mean, Okay. 775-5559. You're on KNOX and the Ryan Cunningham Show.
4: Well, we don't have to worry about the school raising the lunch fees because that's going to pass, and they're not going to be able to charge anything for that. So hey, good for you. We got a bonus there. But, well, yeah, okay.
1: And
4: well,
1: it might not pass, what the heck. So there's that.
4: Well, yeah, we can all hope. But you look at the city has already said that they're raising fees for the garbage and the water and all the other stuff. That's already going up. The city, you look at the administration, high-level administration for the school district, they all got their 3% raises this year, while not all of the principals, the teachers, or the employees got raises that high. But it doesn't necessarily list a percentage. But, hey, at least the people on the high level, they all got their 3%. And then you look at the city side of it. All of the employees on the city side of it got 5%. So if you are throwing away money and complaining about money, but you're giving everybody more money than, I mean, you can say it's COLA, but how much did COLA really go up this last year or whatever? And then look at years past when they were giving away 8, 9, 10, 12% COLAs. You know, no, I'm sorry. If you're not looking to gather any more money, you're willing to give away money, but then you come back to me asking for more money from me directly, that's where I have a problem. Mm. That it, like if you need this money and there's no other place that you could possibly get this money, then maybe come talk to me.
1: Yeah,
4: tell me.
1: Go ahead.
4: Yeah, don't say that we're in such desperate straits that we need all of this extra tax money or all this extra tax authority or whatever else, budgetary problems, but yet you refuse to collect or refuse to actually try to take in what you could be taking in to try to make your own situation better.
1: Yeah, I thank you for the call. I mean, the one thing that I hear when I hear the word fees, and this was left open by the legislature. Okay, so it was left open. And now you're going to have cities saying, we didn't raise your property taxes. Or we didn't raise mills. We kept mills steady, or we cut mills. Well, for many of you, the fees are not optional. So if you're just going to shift it to fees, I have a hard time not looking at that as a tax increase. It's a distinction without a difference. So you raise taxes. You just did it in fees instead of in property taxes. Who cares? You made it more expensive to live here. That's all it is. You know, at least with the school district, they don't have fees to raise. Okay? They will come to you, and I fully believe this. I don't think this is on the table. I don't know if it will come up at the meeting tonight, but I do believe that down the road, the school district will go to the voters and ask for an operating levy increase. I believe they'll do that. And people will throw up their hands. They will be upset about a tax increase. They will talk about the pilot approving. You approved the pilot, and so they get off of the tax break, and you want to raise taxes on other people. But I will tell you this, the city, or the school district rather, will be on the level. It's pass-fail. You will know what your property taxes, you will know what they're looking for, you will have a dollar amount, and you will be able to vote yes or no based on that, because there's no hiding it, there's nothing, it's what it is. With the city, oh, we kept your mills the same. Yeah, but my taxes went up because the valuations went up. Yeah, but we didn't raise that. The assessor did that, or the appraiser, or whatever. That's one slide that they get out of it. And the next slide they get out of it is, well, we didn't actually raise taxes. It was just a fee. And that's why I ask you, can you choose to not have garbage picked up at your house? Can you choose in Grand Forks not to have running water? Like, you'll just go to the store and buy water and, I don't know, heat it up on the stove and, you know, do the whole PTA bath thing or whatever, right? Can you choose that? Can you choose as a group not to have your street swept or plowed? Can you choose that? If you can't choose those things, then a fee is really a tax. It's just a tax increase through other means. And it's disingenuous to say, well, we didn't raise your taxes, and then raise your fees. 775-5559. You're on KNOX and the Ryan Cunningham Show.
5: About the Thompson fees being raised, how are they raising fees on garbage for the city employees getting raises when they you're paying Waste Management for the garbage, not the city? So they shouldn't be making a profit off of your garbage fees.
1: I'm pretty sure that it's contracted through the city. I get a utilities bill, and I'm pretty sure garbage is included on that because I'm not paying. I do not write out a check or send a debit to Waste Management.
5: Okay, and then, well, yeah, but it should, if it's contracted, they shouldn't be able to raise the fees. They shouldn't be able to make a profit off of a contracted company. But the other thing that I was thinking of...
1: There's other things. I mean, there's the street cleaning. There's the mosquito spraying. I mean, there's so many things wrapped up into that bill. Okay, there's recycling. Right. So there's all of that. They can assess it there. And was it a tax increase on this, that, or the other? I guess I don't know.
5: Right, and I agree with that. So, and then the other thing I was thinking is, I have a feeling that the Grand Forks School Board had the feeling that the county commission was going to deny the pilot, and knowing that the school board was going to be having to come to the voters and ask for money, was going, hey, we helped you guys vote for this. We wanted this to come through, but the county's the one that are the bad guys that didn't allow this to happen. And now county let it go through, so the school's sitting here going, oh, crap. We lost out on that tax money.
1: I thank you for the call. I understand the direction of your thought process. The one thing I would say about that, though, is that that's a very narrow window to try to squeeze into. Because anybody would still say, yeah, but if it failed at the county level, you still approved it. And I think that would be a big deal. That would still ring out as something extra. So it'll be a tough sell. It will. It'll be a tough sell. But if I'm hearing it right, I would guess at some point the voters in the Grand Forks School District will be getting a notice about, or at least being informed about, an operating levy increase that the school district will need to keep up. Because the one thing that I think every one of these agencies is dealing with is a big increase in health insurance. If that's something that you offer as a benefit, it seems like a lot of these agencies are on the back end of their two-year plan, and health insurance rates are going up dramatically for a lot of agencies. And that's the part that they're having a hard time keeping track of. And it's the same old problem that we talk about, right? Health insurance all the time. 775-5559, you're on KNOX and the Ryan Cunningham Show.
6: Yeah, there's something that my brother called me up. If you go up Belmont and you take a right, and you up 17th, the first house around the corner. That's where my dad used to live. My brother inherited. Okay, when they resurfaced 17th, they went to Cherry Street, right?
1: Okay,
6: and then they did Belmont at the same time. Okay, now they went back over Belmont with some rock and oil or something like that.
1: Chip ceiling. Yep.
6: And then they finished from 17th. To Belmont. Now, my brother said it was a 300-yard, for those years, he was, for the years that they didn't go from Cherry Street to Belmont, he had a special assessment, $300 a year. And now, they're talking about, it went up to $200, and now they're talking about, I don't know if it's from 13th downtown, a widening, so they have to cut all the trees down, and there's going to be another special on that. On top of that, it's piling up. They cut all the trees, and then it's kind of historic with all those beautiful trees and stuff. And do you think it's going
1: to
6: help?
1: Well, you know why. You know why have
6: with all the trees gone. What's going
1: to? You know why they have to do that.
6: With a worthy or
1: you know why they have to widen it, don't you?
6: Yeah, but there's trees all along there.
1: Sure, but you said 13th to downtown on Belmont, right? That's what you're talking about?
6: Yeah, it might even go a little further, but
1: yeah.
6: If they cut all the trees down, what's it going to do to the value of the homes?
1: You realize why they have to widen that stretch, right?
6: I do, but what's it going to do to the value of the house?
1: I don't think you actually do. They don't have to widen that. The reason why they have to widen it is for the new roundabout. Because that's the part of Belmont that will lead right past Phoenix Elementary, and they want to put a new roundabout there. And the intersection's not wide enough for a roundabout. 13th? Well, why not? As long as you're at it. You can increase the number of taxpayers that would have to pay for it, because now you can make a district out of it, so you can throw the special assessment on top of it. They don't need to widen 13th. We all take turns. We do just fine. It's an old residential area. Belmont. 13th, right, Belmont, yeah. They don't have to widen Belmont either. We all take turns. We do just fine. I go up Belmont all the time. You don't need to widen Belmont. But they gotta do it to feed into a roundabout. Well, sure. They gotta feed into a roundabout that we don't need in front of a school. So that's the way.
6: You think they're gonna go from 13th all the way and widen it?
1: Well, why not? Yeah, all the way downtown. If they're gonna widen it, it's because they need to widen. This is the first I've heard that they're gonna widen it. But if they're gonna widen it, it's because they need to lead into that new roundabout. Because they need that roundabout at that corner with Phoenix.
6: So my brother's specials are probably going to go up again.
1: It's the only way you pay for it. Yeah, I thank you for the call. It's the only way you pay for those things. Special assessments. That's the only way that you pay for them.
7: We didn't have tornadoes here until we started putting into traffic circles. Because on the county, you want to know why? When people go round and round in circles, it causes disturbance in the atmosphere and causes tornadoes.
1: Yep, that's... It's that roundabout again. We have news on the way next.
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7: Mid-80s and windy today. Showers and storms also possible. Your full KNOX five-day forecast follows the news. Good afternoon. Here are your latest stories. The Grand Forks Police Department is temporarily suspending its ride-along program due to a staffing shortage. The department has 97 officers, but it's authorized for 101. There is a federal grant to hire 3 new downtown officers, but that can't be used until the numbers reach 98. The department hopes to hire 3 officers by the end of September. Department officials are not sure when ride-alongs will resume. North Dakota's 80-mile-per-hour interstate speed limit has now been in place for a year. Troopers say citations are down, but crashes are up, with many happening during severe weather. The Highway Patrol says drivers still need to slow down when conditions make the posted limit unsafe. North Dakota has received national certification as a recovery-friendly workplace for its efforts to support people recovering from addiction. The state has expanded recovery-focused programs under Governor Kelly Armstrong. And a longtime North Dakota horseshoes player is celebrating a state championship more than 50 years after taking up the sport. Joe Martin defeated 5-time defending champion Don Peterson to claim this year's title. This look at news is brought to you by Botzer Garage. I'm Jennifer Leverenz, KNOX News.
8: Our next update from Jennifer Leverenz in the KNOX Newsroom is on the way, coming up at 3:02. 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The KNOX Query Real Estate five-day forecast. Staff meteorologist Mark Ewens says shower storm still a possibility tonight. High eventually 86 today, although we might come up a little bit short, but that would be all right because it would stay comfortable. Low down to 61, south winds at 15. Variably sunny tomorrow. Breezy, high 81. Isolated storms, 80 on Wednesday. Thursday, Friday, mainly dry, 80. Currently 78. Weather throughout the hour. Mark Ewens forecast. 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Texter writes, Ryan, when we were kids, we used the old Zebco push-button reels. So cranked with the right hand. Later, spinning reels came out. You hold the rod so the reel's facing down. Crank on the left, which a lot of people were not used to that. So they started making spinning reels with convertible right or left retrieve. Another open-faced, cast right hand, then switch to the left hand and reel right-handed. Yeah, I could see that. I've fished with all of them. I prefer my old standby spinning reel at this point. That's what everybody in the boat's using nowadays, is a spinning reel. I used to have a bait caster back in the day, open-faced reel. Use that a lot. Trolling, even jig fishing, I would use that. But nowadays, just spinning reels are easy to surface up. You know what I mean? So we've got that. A texter writes, we have to stop this insanity going on in our city. Unelected bureaucratic functionaries are making stupid decisions that are costing all of us way too much. There's no reason for a roundabout at Phoenix. The MPC, EDC, and all the other three-letter agencies are four-letter wording. Us citizens. That's funny. We've got more coming up on the Ryan Cunningham Show next.
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0: From man bun rifles to underpowered pickups, Ryan Cunningham has all the tools you'd associate with Gen Z women. 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

0: Is hockey going to be more expensive now this year? Apparently, hockey sticks are one of the items made in Canada that are on the Trump tariffs list. Now, I'm not sure. It seems like Bauer and CCM both produce their hockey sticks overseas. I don't know if they're exclusively Canada or whatever the case may be. Apparently, there are brands that are out there that you might be able to find that are made in the United States of America. I don't know if, you know, kids are going to want them. So, you know, I mean, I don't know what's going to happen here. But it seems like hockey is going to get more expensive because Trump put tariffs on the sticks. Well, we can't have that. We got to get Kramer and Hovind on this thing to get hockey sticks off the tariff list. How do we do that? We got to find a way. We can't deal with not hockey sticks. I mean, come on. We can't be taxed on our hockey sticks. 775-5559. You're on KNOX and the Ryan Cunningham Show.
1: Thanks for taking my call, Ryan. Fighting Sioux forever.
0: Yes, sir.
1: I'd say that UND is fighting with potential catastrophe with this move.
0: What move?
1: With this move. Two football players who are petitioning the NCAA to retain their fifth year, and the NCAA has not ruled on it, from what I understand, and the UND expects to play these players. Let's play them a few games, then declare them ineligible and disqualify those two wins from the UND record. That'd just be a perfect scenario, wouldn't it?
0: Well, I don't know how we get there. There's currently some sort of a temporary restraining order against the policy being enforced, which means they'd be good for what I've heard is the 2026 athletic season. If they're good because of a court order, there's no way those wins would have to be vacated. The court allowed them to play. So the NCAA wouldn't have the bearing to come back and make them vacate those wins. I don't really know if I share where you're going with this.
1: NCAA is like God. They work in mysterious ways. You know, this has just drug on way too long. This ruling on their players should have happened months ago. So there's something strange about what happened, is what's going on here. And what other prediction? North Dakota State Bison will end up in the Big 12 with Iowa State and Kansas State when it all shakes out before the Power 4 or Power 5 breaks off. Prediction. What do you think?
0: If they wanted to be in that conference, I think they'd be there already.
1: I think this is stepping stone. Mountain West is stepping stone, and the Bison will end up with Kansas. There's too many parallels with Kansas State. The athletic director, the new college president from Kansas State.
0: Okay, so what?
1: So what?
0: Yeah, so what?
1: Well, I'm just talking. I'm just theorizing and talking about sports. Yeah,
0: but you're not theorizing or talking about sports. There's clearly something that you believe is going to happen here that is to the detriment of the University of North Dakota. So say the quiet part out loud.
1: Well, if it happens, it happens. If things move away from UND, it...
0: I'm going to ask you this, and I mean it legitimately. Are you a Bison fan?
1: Am I a Bison fan?
0: Yes.
1: I enjoy watching their games.
0: Okay, that's not what I'm asking you. Are you a Bison fan?
1: Fan.
0: Yes. Are you a Bison fan?
1: I'm a Bison fan more than second to UND for the state. Yeah, I mean, you grow up in Grand Forks being a UND fan, being the Bison fan. Just leave it like that. I enjoy watching them. I'll just tell you that.
0: Aaron, I'll tell you, Alex, are you listening to this? I've asked him twice. Are you a Bison fan?
1: Are you a UND fan?
0: Yes. Are you a Bison fan?
1: Are you a Sioux nickname fan?
0: I don't know. I can go either way on it. I just want to win games. You can call them the Purple People Eaters. If they win national championships, it's awesome. I don't care. I'm asking you, are you a Bison fan?
1: I think you're trying to put me in the hole and putting dirt over it.
0: No, I'm not. I'm just suggesting that there's an answer for your discomfort with where the Bison might end up with conference affiliation. So if you could please just answer that question. Are you a Bison fan?
1: I'm a fan of young athletes.
0: Oh, dear
1: who
0: God.
1: Try their best.
0: Okay.
1: I'm not a fan I'm not a fan of people lurking in the dark doing evil things. That's what
0: who's,
1: I'm not a fan of.
0: Who's lurking in the dark doing evil things if the Bison end up in the Big 12?
1: I guess I'm referring to the state of North Dakota, how they've treated the University of North Dakota over the years.
0: How they've treated the University of North Dakota with a new med school and a new law school and a campus that's brilliant and the top enrollment in their history.
1: 1895.
0: Uh-huh.
1: Governor-elect from Park River.
0: Yep.
1: You know what is one of his first jobs was to do with degrees, what they tried to push through, defund Valley City State and University of North Dakota.
0: That was one of his 1895.
1: And it's been going on that long.
0: Oh, my God. We're now upset about legislation that's 131 years old.
2: You're learning so many important things, and I'm so proud of you.
0: What are we doing here?
1: What are we doing here? History tells a story, Ryan.
0: I can't wait.
1: Whether you want to believe it or not.
0: Okay. All right. Well, you know what? Thank you for the call. You heard it here, folks, on KNOX First. UND is closing. Okay? The final date, not yet to be determined. We do not know when the final enrollment class will come into the University of North Dakota, but UND is closing. So take time to schedule your class reunions and we'll have some sort of a get together at University Park to talk about the good times when we finally, I think what they do is they have one final mass, then they close the doors and they tie them shut so that you know that it's closed. Okay. So please schedule one final confession with President Armacost and we'll tie the door shut. My God. You're on KNOX. What do you want?
3: This is very simple. There's an ancient cabal of ageless vampires that have been around since the 1890s that are secretly running the state against UND.
0: Yeah. Yeah. Yeah. Okay.
3: I also read on SooSports.com that 3 years guy is a huge Bison fan.
0: Did you?
3: Over UND.
0: And whatever you read on SooSports.com is true, right? So.
3: Well, it is. That's right. I think that was on the ballot to be the news carrier for Grand Forks.
0: Right. Yeah, that's exactly what it is. Yeah. Whatever you read on SooSports.com is 100% true. 100%.
3: Get ready, baby. They're getting the signage shipped up from Fargo.
0: Yeah, there you go. All right. Thank you. We're going to take one final break. We'll come back and wrap this up. Not sure how, but we'll wrap it up.
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0: A texture writes, I think fighting two guys.
1: Fighting two guy.
0: I think fighting two. Wait, you know what? I played the wrong damn song. I'm sorry. Here.
1: I feel much better now.
0: Thank you.
1: I feel welcome.
0: I get frustrated when. Where'd you get down? Three years guy, or I don't know. What are we calling him now? Fighting Sue Forever guy?
1: I don't know.
0: Is that what he calls himself?
1: I don't know. Change your name forever.
0: Two
1: guy.
0: Tribes approval guy or whatever?
1: What
0: I don't
1: the heck
0: know.
1: Does that even mean?
0: Well, why'd you have to ask a logical question?
1: Sorry.
0: When the NCAA gave North Dakota the job of getting approval from the Sioux to use Fighting Sioux.
1: Okay.
0: They had to get approval from both the Spirit Lake Nation, which is Dakota Sioux.
1: Okay.
0: And the Standing Rock Reservation, which is Lakota Sioux.
1: Okay.
0: So there were two tribes.
1: Okay.
0: Okay. And now, folks, bear with me. Okay. The Lakota.
1: Do I need a flow chart for this?
0: Probably.
1: Okay.
0: The Lakota and the Dakota were ancient enemies on the prairies. They fought with each other.
1: Okay.
0: Okay.
1: That's what enemies do.
0: So the idea being that that's a poison pill. So the Dakota Sioux said, yes, Spirit Lake had a vote, 2/3, 1/3, do it. Okay.
1: Okay.
0: Well, that made up the mind of the Lakota Sioux that they're our enemies, so we're not going to do what they did. So they voted no, but they didn't even have a vote. The tribal council took it on down in Fort Yates. And said no. So when Florida State got approval to be the Seminole, they just had to go to the Seminoles, one tribe.
1: Okay.
0: So his deal is we're the only ones that had to get two tribes approval. And that's why he calls himself two tribes approval guy. See?
1: Right.
0: You following along?
1: Sure.
0: I'll draw you a chart.
1: Yeah.
0: I can't take it anymore. I can't. I cannot take it anymore. A texter writes, it's a simple question, Ryan. Are you frustrated with way too many beers, guy? Just answer the question, Ryan. Okay.
1: You know, I was just wondering, maybe at this next upcoming legislative session, they can bring back the legislation from 1895 or 85.
0: It'd probably pass.
1: You know,
0: you're on KNOX on the Ryan Cunningham Show.
2: You know, Ryan, with the disappointing news that UND is going to close because wherever I was in the world, I had my UND Fighting Sioux gear on.
0: Right.
2: You know, Paris, you know, everywhere. I only ask one thing from those individuals we call legislators, but I think this is a little gratuitous. I would ask that we get our $500,000 back from UND for the immigration law clinic that they stood up last year. That's all I want.
0: Well, we're going to get it all back because they're going to close. So that's it, right? We'll get it all.
1: You know what? Low-income housing. It's all going to be low-income housing.
0: Exactly.
1: It's going to be apartments.
0: Of course it will.
1: There'll be a whole apartment complex.
0: Can you imagine?
1: It's going to be amazing.
0: Can you imagine all the pilot projects we're going to allow? It's going to be great.
1: You know, it's a whole new pilot program for UND.
2: My Section 8 paperwork will be in the next couple of days.
0: I'm looking forward. Yeah. Thank you. Yeah. Thank you for the call. In case you missed the breaking news 5 minutes ago, according to UND in 3 years, guy. Because of 1895 legislation, UND is going to close.
1: Yeah, that failed. I mean, we're thinking maybe they're going to bring it back.
0: We'd like to say farewell to the University of North Dakota. We'd like to thank them for all the minutes of glory that they brought us over the course of the years. And
1: bye-bye.
0: National championships and the high academic standards and all the doctors and lawyers that they turned out into North Dakota.
3: My question is, are you a Bison fan?
0: First of all, don't say it like that.
3: Are you
0: it's a bison.
3: I will answer
0: the question if you say it correctly.
3: Bison.
0: Thank you.
3: Are you a bison fan?
1: He's getting there, Ryan. Be patient with him.
0: No.
1: You know, he has a speech therapy, you know, no. Tuesdays and Wednesdays.
0: I am a Valley City State University Vikings fan. So that's where I'm at. That's where my allegiances lie. That's my alma mater, okay? That's it. And they're closing too,
3: they're
0: all right?
3: They're
1: all out.
0: Everybody's closing. It's done.
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5: ABC ABC News. I'm Michelle Franzen. The U.S. says it will impose sanctions on countries and financial institutions continuing to do business with Iran. Treasury Secretary Scott Bessent says the U.S. is trying to put a chokehold on Iran's economy. ABC's Karen Travers says there's no timeline, though, on the sanctions.
6: He said that this is really a threat right at this point. The Treasury Department had announced that countries will be given a timeline, a defined timeline, to shut down Iran-related activity that the administration has identified and said if they fail to act, Treasury will act. But we don't have the details of what that timeline is. That has not been released publicly.
5: In response to the U.S. 50% tariffs placed on Canadian imports, Canada says it will oppose tariffs on U.S. goods starting in September. President Trump also threatening to double tariffs, he says, in January. In Nevada, evacuations continuing northwest of Reno, where crews are battling the Hawk Fire. It broke out over the weekend. This is ABC News. The investigation into the sudden death of Hayden Panettiere continues. The actress's estranged mother now speaking out in an interview with Good Morning America.
7: Leslie Vogel telling ABC's Rhiannon Alley about the moment she learned her daughter had died from a possible drug overdose, days before her 37th birthday.
8: I was numb. I was just numb.
7: The actress suffered cardiac arrest last week. The police report claims her on and off again boyfriend Brian Hickerson and his brother Zach were there and called 911. Hickerson pleaded no contest in 2021 to felony charges alleging he had abused Panettiere.
5: ABC's Allison Kosick. Prosecutors in the trial of Lindsay Clancy calling rebuttal witnesses today. The mother is charged with killing her three children, with defense attorneys claiming Clancy suffered from postpartum psychosis. Closing arguments are set to begin this week. I'm Michelle Franzen, ABC News.
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9: Mid-80s and windy today with showers and storms. Your KNOX five-day forecast follows the news. Good afternoon. Here are your latest stories. One person is dead. Three others were hurt after a police pursuit ended in a crash early Sunday morning in Cass County. The North Dakota Highway Patrol says a trooper tried to stop a BMW going 109 miles an hour in a 55 mile an hour zone. Investigators say the driver ran a stop sign and hit a Honda Accord, killing that driver at the scene. The BMW driver and two passengers were taken to a Fargo hospital. North Dakota lawmakers are preparing for a second special session this year, expected to cost more than $200,000. Governor Kelly Armstrong called lawmakers back to the Capitol for September 2nd to consider five bills, including measures regulating kratom products. Armstrong says the expense is justified given concerns over highly concentrated kratom and the need for statewide enforcement rules. University of North Dakota starting its 2026-2027 academic year today. Classes officially starting at 4. And health officials warning about blue-green algae in Minnesota lakes as hot, calm weather creates ideal growing conditions. The bacteria thrives once water temps climb above 75 degrees, and blooms can look like green paint or pea soup. Some produce toxins that can sicken people and pets. The Department of Health says, if in doubt, stay out. This look at news brought to you by Radium. I'm Jennifer Leverenz, KNOX News.
1: Thank you, Jennifer. Our next update from the KNOX Newsroom. 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There are some severe storms that are possible today, with some showers and storms, maybe this evening. Highs around 86 today, southerlies to 25. Tonight, an evening storm with a low of 61, south winds to 15. Tomorrow, variably sunny skies with a breezy high of 81. On Wednesday, there's isolated storms with a high of 80 degrees. Thursday and Friday, it's going to be mainly dry, highs around 80 degrees with some rains scattered through the forecast. That's Mark Ewan's forecast throughout the day and severe weather information first brought to you by Crary Real Estate, helping Grand Forks families find homes for over 30 years.

Good afternoon. This is Aaron McWilliams. It is always great to be with you this afternoon. So I was reading a Fox News article yesterday. I know there's some of you that are going to immediately say, hear me say these words, Fox News, and you're like, oh my gosh, he just went there. But don't worry. It's not actually even political in nature. No, there was a fella in Minnesota. I forgot where. You can look it up. But there's a fella in Minnesota that they were part of the tree trimming crew. And while these two fellas were, we'll just say goofing around at the end of the day, were watching their shadows, and they were playing with their shadows cast on the street. And the operator of a grapple truck, you know, was kind of playing around and was watching the shadow and did not, in fact, watch where his grapple was. And he was trying to grab the head of the shadow with the grapple truck, just like puppeting it, and didn't realize that he now squished the head of his coworker and killed his coworker. And now he's being charged with second degree murder, I think. And facing like 10 years in jail. So here's my question to you. If you find yourself in the absolutely horrible circumstance of doing something stupid and somebody gets seriously injured or killed, should that person be charged with murder and then be forced to spend the next 10 years, 20 years of their life in jail? Now, because I see there's a great big difference between murder and involuntary manslaughter. But in this case, of course, they're trying to charge him with second-degree murder. Now, apparently, I mean, I guess you can assume, I mean, there's limited information here, but you can assume that if these fellas were actually just jovial and they were laughing and they were cutting up and they were having a good time and they were just playing around at the end of the day, one, you don't play around with heavy equipment and grapple buckets. But does it equivocate to murder? That's my question to you. 775-5559. That's 775-5559. What should happen if somebody, if you're goofing around and you're just having fun and you do something stupid? Because I hear this story and I work around heavy equipment. This is kind of my industry in logging and tree removal and stuff. And we with the sawmill. No, it's a different side. I'm on the different side of the industry. But I'm the kind of guy that would do something stupid like that just in the moment, and I don't really think about it. I'm the kind of guy that would do that. And I recognize myself that, and I recognize that 10 seconds of just doing something, just goofing off at work, can kill somebody and can wreck your life too.

0: goes out and a drunk driver kills somebody, I see that very differently. Because that's a prolonged choice. That's a series of bad decisions that led to it. What should actually happen? Because this is my problem with this. Is that okay? So you've got a fella, they do something stupid, he gets second degree murder, he's in jail for 10 years. Did the family of this other fella, I don't know if he had a wife or kids or anything, I have no idea, but we'll presume that he had somebody he was taking care of. Do they get anything? 775-5559. Caller, you're on the air.
1: So, my opinion on this matter, not this story, because I hadn't heard of it until you just brought it up, but on things, you know, in this same vein, is, like, you look at who the victims are, and so in this instance, let's assume the person that died has, you know, a wife and kids. Does your wife and kids get any, do they get any, what's the word I'm looking for? I'm having a brain fart.
0: Well, like retribution or compensation or help, anything?
1: Yeah, something like that from this other individual going to prison. You know, and if they worked together for many years and, you know, if they had the kind of relationship where they're goofing around with shadows, they're probably goofy guys. They probably know each other's families. And if I had to just guess, just based on the quick story that you read, I would guess that she wouldn't want him to go to prison because she knows that he's already punished himself enough. That would be my guess.
0: So the operators, here's a little more context. So this happened in Apple Valley on Thursday last week when a 34-year-old operator operated a grapple truck that killed a 26-year-old while they were cleaning up branches.
1: Okay. Let's operate under the assumption that, you know, they're both married. And they've probably been out to dinner with each other and their wives and whatnot. I don't feel like, you know, there should be almost like another level of punishment for something of that nature. Because who in the hell would want to kill their friend?
0: Right.
1: For their coworker. Nobody.
0: No. So I see it as a tragic accident. I appreciate the call. 775-5559. Caller, you're on the air.
2: So the charge should be negligent homicide. They were negligent in the goofing around. Somebody was killed, and that would be it. That would be a Class A felony in Minnesota. With, I think it's a mandatory minimum of 10 years. But yeah, it's a difficult story. I'll give that. But at the same time, they were choosing to be negligent and goofing around. Obviously, OSHA's going to get involved. You're going to have other three-letter agencies going to be getting involved. And, you know, they're going to look at the rest of it. And I'm assuming, because I haven't read the story, so I don't know if the guy was pronounced dead at scene or if he was still alive and died later. And
0: he was, I believe. According to the story, I'm reading the Fox News article again now, that there was a significant amount of blood, and it looks like, yeah, that he was pretty much declared dead at the scene, yeah.
2: So then the other bad part of it is now we're going to only be able to get one person's side of the story.
0: Sure.
2: So, he be lying and there was a jealousy thing or they were arguing, pissed off, you know? Yeah, it could be. But I think that the safe bet for the state attorney would be a charge of negligent homicide.
0: So, well, here's my problem with this. And I kind of agree with the previous callers that there's this odd in-between in our law that it says, okay, well, negligent homicide, you're going to be 10 years in your life and you're a murderer. And now that guy's life is ruined. He'll never be able to work in the same capacity or be able to have the same kind of relationships because I believe he was 34, 36. What was it at?
2: Yeah,

0: You know, yeah, his life is at 34. And so we'll say, I don't know if this guy has a family or not, but okay, so now you just took a, we'll say if he had kids, now you took away a father from kids too. Does that help anybody?
1: You know, that's kind of the hard part of it is what's the, you look at the nature of the crime versus the justice behind of what the recourse is going to be. And yes, it does suck, but let's say the younger guy that was killed, he had a family. Where's going to be their justice? Is it going to be in the workman's comp that more than likely he's only going to be getting $50,000 of a yep. life insurance policy that the company took out on him? Or is there going to be more to it? And the unfortunate thing is it does have to be criminal charges for that to happen.
0: See, and I think that's a mischaracterization of justice and a failing of our judicial system. Thanks for the call, 775-5559. Caller, you're on the air.
2: Okay. I think the guy should be charged with full murder because heavy equipment is not anything to play with. If they were out there playing with that heavy equipment and he killed somebody, he should be charged with murder.
0: All righty. You've got your radio cranked in the background, so I'm going to let you go. 775-5559. That's how you join us. Texter writes in. I'm going to get to another phone call. Let me read a text here. Texter writes in. It says, they slapped the heaviest charge on the guy so they can plea bargain it down to lesser charges and smaller sentences. Comments did say this guy has a long court record history, but I don't know what activity that involves. 775-5559. Caller, you're on the air.
3: Yeah, I agree with that last caller. That's murder. You, especially someone in their 30s, do not monkey around with heavy equipment. You've operated it. I've operated it. It's not something to play around with. Those are big multi-ton steel machines with hydraulics, and we are mere bags of flesh covered in paper. That's what we are. We are fragile. And those things are not. So, yeah, you got to use your head when you're using equipment. There's no time to play around and be an idiot.
0: So would you say the moral of the story, use your head or lose it?
3: Yeah, I would agree because, you know what, we've all played rock, paper, scissors, but, you know, you don't want to play a game of real-life steel versus meat bag. That doesn't end well.
0: No, that really doesn't end well. Thanks for the call, 775-5559. Here's my take on it. I look at it something like this, is that in the way that you would with child support, is that, okay, you've got a guy, he lost his wife, it's a tragic situation. And we don't know the details of the story, but for the sake of the conversation, let's assume it was innocent. Let's just assume that. And maybe that's a bad assumption in this case, but let's assume that they were innocent. The guy goes to jail, we'll say the perpetrator, the guy who's operated the controls, he goes to jail for 10 years, and he loses all ability to make an income. Okay, but now that ended up costing the taxpayers, what, $35,000, $40,000 a year? So now you're in, you know, $400,000, $300,000 or something to keep this guy in jail. That's the taxpayers' money. Okay, but now this guy can't actually even work. He's not generating anything. Maybe there's some work release programs or something he can qualify for, but let's put that on the table. What would happen if this fella, you know, was assigned and said, okay, 50% of your paycheck for the next 20 years goes to his family? Now at least that family is receiving something. And now he's having to literally pay for that. He's paying the price for that, but he can work. He can still be there with his kids if he has any. 775-5559. Caller, you're on the air.
4: Good afternoon.
0: Good afternoon to you.
4: So what is this equipment you say it's grappling?
0: It's a grapple. So it's a grapple bucket. It's a like on a big giant arm with a bucket that clamps tight so they can grab. They were picking up branches. In this particular case, there were two guys that were picking up branches. There were tree removal. For a tree removal company, they were picking up branches and putting in the back of, say, ostensibly a trailer of some sort or a dump bed. dump trailer in the back of a truck. They were cleaning up a job, and they were noticing their shadows, and they were playing around with their shadows, and the operator thought it would be funny that if he used the grapple to, like, squeeze the head of the shadow, but wasn't paying attention that the grapple was actually squeezed his head. He was intending the shadow. At least that's how the story is set.
4: So the grapple is like a giant pair of pliers.
0: It's like a big hand. Yeah, it's like it's a big hand that opens and closes. Big steel hand that opens and closes that you can grab some branches or rocks and debris and put it in the back of a trailer. That's how you clean up a job site.
4: Well, I'm sure he is punishing himself more than our judicial system can. You know, you feel terrible, right?
0: Right.
4: Okay, thank you. I'll hang up and listen.
0: Hey, thanks for the call. 775-5559. Dexter writes in and says, I don't know. I have a couple of coworkers that could use a good grapple. Yeah, I'm sure we feel like it sometimes. But this is the problem that I see with our judicial system, is that we're so quick to just throw people in jail and cost the taxpayers. We have the liberals constantly berating a lot of conservatives that we have more people in the jails than anywhere else in the world. We have more people incarcerated. Well, that comes with a cost. But what do we actually have the systems in place to make a situation right, to make it better for the other family? If this guy pays a fine of $10,000 and then spends 10 years in jail, does his family magically say, well, you know what, I feel so much better now? I mean, he is in jail and he can't grapple anybody else's heads off. I don't actually see that. Like, I think about it with my family, and I'm thinking about it with my wife, that if somebody, you know, accidentally killed my wife and they were extremely remorseful, it was very evident that it was an accident, and that person went to jail, especially if that person had a family and other things, that to me just seems like a loss of on two accounts. That means that I got nothing. My taxpayer dollars went to putting you in jail, and somebody, potentially, kids lost their dad. That would mean, like, if I looked at it from in my life, that would mean I lost my wife, my daughter lost his mother, her mother, and then somebody else may have lost their spouse and their mother. But now, suddenly, that's justice? That's what doesn't make sense to me. But I don't see that our system right now, our judicial system, has any flexibility to be able to actually help the families who were harmed in recovering some kind of debt there. I don't actually see where our system is. 775-5559. Caller, you're on the air.
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6: So the way you would like it is I kill you and I go, King's X is sorry, I'm not going to jail. Jail has never been, well, down in Southland, the chain gangs, has never been a profitable thing. But if we have a society where you can do anything and go, sorry, yeah, I got a family, and we let you go. I mean, come on. What?
0: Is the alternative any better?
6: If you go out and you commit stupid or criminal, you should pay a price. I was a cop once on Christmas Eve. We arrested a real horse's ass for DWI. And we put him in jail, and we called up his wife to tell him he was in jail. He wouldn't be home for Christmas Eve. She started crying. I said, I'm sorry. She goes, no, those are tears of joy. That drunken bastard is just going to come home and just ruin it for everybody, she goes. Just keep him. So a lot of times people like want to commit stupid and, you know, are probably not not a good dad. You know, they're not like, you know.
0: Well, like, and all you can really do is actually judge it. Can you turn your radio down? I'm going to let you go there. All right. The only thing that you can really do is actually judge it simply on the facts that are based in this case. That we don't know anything else. I mean, we can postulate on many different scenarios here. But what if he was a good dad and he was simply goofing around and it had 10 seconds of stupidity and somebody's life is lost? I'm not saying there is no price to pay. I'm not just saying he gets off with a slap on the wrist. But I'm saying is that that's like 50% of his income. It's 30%. It's 90%. Pick your favorite number. But does putting him in jail actually help the problem? Does it fix the problem? 775-5559. Caller, you're on the air.
5: Yeah, the article I read, this guy, you know, said that he had a CDL license and he was the only one that could operate that grapple truck. So being a CDL truck driver, it's a professional driver's license is what he held.
0: Sure.
5: So he was not being professional on the job. And as far as him not going to jail because his kids would miss a dad, the guy he killed, those kids are missing a dad. So why should the killer be allowed to be with his kids because he snuffed the life out of another guy? I could see maybe possibly a shorter jail term, like 2 or 3 years, and then some type of financial compensation to the other guy's family. But I'd also like to bring up another deal where a commercial truck driver from out of state in Minnesota wouldn't let a motorcycle pass on the left side. So he was swerving so the motorcycle couldn't pass him. So the motorcycle tried to pass him on the right side, and that truck driver swerved his trailer and ran that motorcycle into a concrete barrier and killed him.
0: And the truck driver
5: didn't stop. He took off. So in my mind, that's the same thing. That's a commercial driver, a professional driver's license. But he did it intentionally, whereas I get the grapple fork dude did not do it intentionally. So I thought the one article I read that there was some witnesses, like people, houses in the area. So I'm not sure. The truth will come out. But he wasn't being professional with heavy equipment, so he does deserve some type of jail sentence, I believe.
0: Hey, thanks for the call. 775-5559. Caller, you're on the air.
7: Yeah, and then if the guy gets out, who's going to hire him?
0: Well, he's probably not going to go work at a tree removal place anymore.
7: No. But they'll take a look at it, and if he's not professional about it, he's a kind of a hands-off type. I wouldn't want the liability of high.
0: No. I mean, I think in this case, that fellow might want to start picking up accounting, you know, or bookkeeping. That might be a better suited job for this fellow. All right, we've got a commercial break in KNOX News following that. I am Aaron McWilliams. Join us after that.
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15: Mid-80s and windy today. Showers and storms also possible. Your full KNOX five-day forecast follows the news. Good afternoon. Here are your latest stories. The Grand Forks Police Department is temporarily suspending its ride-along program due to a staffing shortage. The department has 97 officers, but it's authorized for 101. There is a federal grant to hire 3 new downtown officers, but that can't be used until the numbers reach 98. The department hopes to hire 3 officers by the end of September. Department officials are not sure when ride-alongs will resume. North Dakota's 80-mile-per-hour interstate speed limit has now been in place for a year. Troopers say citations are down, but crashes are up, with many happening during severe weather. The Highway Patrol says drivers still need to slow down when conditions make the posted limit unsafe. North Dakota has received national certification as a recovery-friendly workplace for its efforts to support people recovering from addiction. The state has expanded recovery-focused programs under Governor Kelly Armstrong. And a longtime North Dakota Horseshoes player is celebrating a state championship more than 50 years after taking up the sport. Joe Martin defeated 5-time defending champion Don Peterson to claim this year's title. This look at news is brought to you by Botzer Garage. I'm Jennifer Leverenz, KNOX News.
0: Thank you, Jennifer. Our next update from the KNOX Newsroom will be at 4:02. 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There is some severe storm possibilities today. Today we've got some showers and storms with a high of 86, southerlies to 25. As we move into tonight, watch out for an evening storm with a low of 61 degrees, south winds to 15. On Tuesday, variably sunny skies, a breezy high of 81 degrees, and Wednesday, isolated storms with a high of 80. Thursday and Friday brings mainly dry weather with highs hovering around 80 degrees. That's Mark Ewan's forecast throughout the day and severe weather information first brought to you by Quarry Real Estate, helping Grand Forks families find homes for over 30 years.
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1: Good afternoon. This is Aaron McWilliams. Thanks for joining me this afternoon. We're discussing a case that took place in Minnesota where a guy operating a grapple truck, they were part of a tree trimming crew, and they were cleaning up some branches with the grapple. Two fellas were, we'll say, goofing around. And, one fella, the grapple operator, got the other guy's head. And, now he's facing up to 10 years in jail, and this is in Minnesota. And so that's what we're discussing is, okay, should it be considered murder, or is it just a stupid accident, and maybe he should be paying a fine for the rest of his life that goes to his family? Because if he's in jail, he's not making money, or he's not making a lot. He's making a couple of dollars, maybe, for like his cantina or something. I don't know really how it works, but is it right that if somebody, and we'll take this a little bit further, we'll say, what if you're texting and driving? You did something stupid, you're texting and driving, and you kill somebody. What should the penalty be for that? Now, in North Dakota, that's negligent homicide, which is a Class C felony, and it carries up to 5 years in prison and a $10,000 fine. Is that enough? If you were caught texting and driving in North Dakota, is that enough? Or should you be forced to pay a percentage of your income every year for 20 years, the rest of your life, back to that family? 775-5559. How do we actually carry out justice in our communities, in our states, when you do something stupid and there's an accident, and it's a real accident? You didn't intend to kill somebody. There should be a penalty there, but should it be a strictly a monetary penalty, or should it be strictly a jail penalty? They took your life away, a life for a life. Okay, we're going to just, you know, go stand in front of a shooting range. We may accidentally shoot you. You might get lucky, though. Is that how we handle it? 775-5559. Caller, you're on the air.
2: Hi. I'm catching the tail end of this, but I heard you describe the Minnesota case, and it sounds to me like, why isn't the company liable?
1: A lot of times, I don't know the details of this case, but I do know tree trimming companies, and a lot of times, they're very small operations. Okay, they're very, very small operations, and so I wouldn't imagine that this is a 100-man operation, a big, giant company. I don't know the details of it.
2: Doesn't matter. They were negligent hiring someone who didn't know what he was doing.
1: No, he knew exactly what he was doing, but it was an accident because they were goofing around at the end of the day.
2: Oh, well, then if it was an accident, it was an accident. I don't think anyone should get charged for an accident.
1: All righty. Thanks for the call, 775-5559. Caller, you're on the air. Can you turn your radio on?
3: Can you turn your radio? I turned it off. Something went wrong with my truck. Usually when I make a phone call, it cuts the radio off. So,
1: all right.
3: You know, all right. Drive a two-year-old truck and it don't work. So, my older brother had an expression, and he said, you can't hear stupid. And you can't beat it out of people. Do you know why you can't beat stupid out of people?
1: Why not?
3: Why not? Your arm will get tired before the stupid starts.
1: I like it.
3: I like it. And, I put a lot of people in prison. And restitution that you're talking about is fine. But this guy gets off probation, and he's working in Minnesota. And he's paying his restitution, and he doesn't like it, so he moves to Las Vegas, and we lose track of him. And restitution, if you're not under probation or court order, is a civil problem, and he'll never pay that. I mean, he's got a criminal record, he's got the brain of an ant. And if you try to do that, they'll just disappear on you. You know, one thing that served a lot of warrants for failure to make restitution on criminal, like, oh, it's $1,000 we're going to take, $100 a month. And they make maybe one or two payments, and they disappear. And, you know, they're called criminals for something. And I guess I'm a little jaded in 32 years of watching the system, and, you know, some people get, you know, executed, and some get a kiss and a dollar bill and sent out the door. But it's better than, you know, what a lot of countries do. I mean, we don't chop off any hands here for stealing. And, you know, we haven't stoned anybody to death that I know of. We probably never did. Because that was, you know, there's got to be consequences for what you do.
1: Well, and you and I agree on that. I absolutely agree that there should be consequences. I gotta let you go because I hear myself talking back when I talk. There absolutely has to be consequences, and I understand the jaded point of view. And I remember seeing that in the judicial committee when I served in the legislature 2019, and coming across the same exact thing that you put something forward and you end up getting a lot of guys who have been in there 30 years and it's like, nah, I don't know. I guess what I'm talking about specifically, or in cases where, you know, when you've got somebody who doesn't have a criminal record, it was an accident. You know, we'll take myself for example. No reason to pick on anybody else but myself today. Okay, if I went down the road and I did something really stupid and I texted while I drove, and I killed somebody and it was an accident and somebody got killed, and I've got an amazing credit score. I have a spotless criminal record. You know, I'm not one of these people that you're going to see. Well, he's going to go wind up and he's never going to pay it. But to me, we're again, just sticking with me. In my case, if I spend 3 years in jail because I texted and I drove and I texted while driving and I killed somebody, and it was the most awful time of everybody's life. Everybody's life is wrecked and ruined. Okay. And if I spent 3 years in jail, well, that means I've already lost my business. I've lost all of that. We've lost the farm. Now my family is down. Now, obviously, sure, you can make the case and say, well, they'll never have an opportunity to have a farm. They'll never have you can make that case, and I understand that case. But we'll say all things being equal, the way I look at it is I say, you know what? That means I have to work my butt off. Our entire quality of life has to shift down to the very bare minimum. And I'm paying that family, I don't know, $20,000 a year for 10 years, 20 years. Pick your number. But where exactly, how do you put a value on somebody's life? How do you put a value on it? 775-5559. Texter writes in and says, would you think the same thing if someone is screwing around in the car and kills somebody is sorry enough? Case in point. That's me addressing that text, by the way. 775-5559. Texter writes in and says, I don't necessarily think that jail is appropriate. However, I do believe that with the negligence, charges are appropriate. But I agree there should be some form of restitution for the justice of the family losing. And that's where I'm at. That's exactly where I'm at. I think if there's no family there, you know, and I think that's maybe where the judges have to have that flexibility, you know, in assigning the penalty. Is there restitution? Does the guy have a history of being able to be responsible with money? Can he or would he pay restitution if assigned to him? And you judge that appropriately. 775-5559. Caller, you're on the air.
0: I'm confused. At the beginning of the show, didn't you say that he was trying to grab the head of a shadow?
1: Yes. Yes, that would be an accurate assumption.
0: That sounds like a terrible, ridiculous excuse to me. I think that he was mad at him and he wanted to get rid of him, and he just came up with that lousy, stupid excuse after the fact.
1: Well,
0: that's what I think.
1: All righty. Hey, thanks for the call. I don't know that I'm sure if there's evidence to that point, that if they were having a dispute, I'm sure that evidence would come out at trial. And then, of course, second-degree murder would be an appropriate sentence, or an appropriate charge in that case. All right. We've got some text to get to, but I've got a commercial break to get to. I am Aaron Mack Williams. More to come after the break.
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0: Good afternoon. This is Aaron McWilliams. Thanks for joining me. You're in the first hour of the show. We're talking about a case in Minnesota where a tree trimming company, two fellows were messing around. Or at least it's reported that two fellows were messing around at the end of the day. And the grapple operator, while trying to match the grapple shadow with the head of the fella, of his co-worker, well, it matched in other ways, and his co-worker was killed. Now he's being charged with second-degree murder and facing 10 years in jail. And we're discussing whether or not that's actually just. 775-5559. Dexter in our chat room says, yeah, it would be interesting if it was a woman who was the heavy equipment operator. How would this story be any different? Another texter writes in and says, I just passed a gravel hauler semi because he couldn't stay in his lane, literally texting on his phone as I passed him. He looked up at me surprised. There's a lot of dumb CDL drivers out there. And I think I'm sure that all of us have witnessed some of the dumb CDL drivers out there. Just because you've got a CDL, you got a commercial driver's license, doesn't mean that you are always responsible. One of the callers earlier said, well, since he had a CDL, he was the person qualified to work the grapple, and so then he should be responsible for it because he had a commercial driver's license. I actually see it a little bit differently, is that I don't have a commercial driver's license, but I can run a grapple. Those are two completely different skills. Okay, one's a stationary thing running a piece of heavy equipment, the other one is running on the roads. And the interstate system. I see those as two completely different things. And you don't have to have a CDL to run a grapple on a truck. I can have a non-CDL truck with a grapple on it or on a trailer and have the same skill level. That doesn't magically make you qualified to run a grapple. In fact, I would dare say that most CDL drivers have never touched a log grapple or brush grapple in their life. Because that's a whole different thing. They can run a truck, they can back a trailer, hopefully. But they probably never touched a grapple in their life. That's a whole different piece of equipment. 775-5559. Texter writes in and says, accidents happen. Another texter writes in and says, why couldn't they make the person stay on parole or something till restitution is paid? So they can't move away. I agree. I agree with that. Is that if one of the things we're trying to fight is, we're trying to save money in budgets so we don't always have to raise property taxes and we have more money to go around to pay for those other needs. And we're just going to constantly throw people in jail for an endless amount of time, $30,000, $40,000, $50,000 a year. I mean, imagine if the taxpayers didn't get that, or imagine that money went straight into the family. Or it didn't go into the family and the guy stayed on parole with an ankle monitor, and was forced to pay, was actually forced to pay him. What if there was a program where he had to report back to jail every night, kind of like a halfway house, but he was able to go get a job and be able, and that paycheck, he never actually saw that paycheck. That paycheck went right to the family. I think there's ways to be able to do it and work with restitution. And I wish that we had more restitution options in our country, in our judicial, in North Dakota, in Minnesota. I really wish we had more restitution options. I remember one time years ago, my late wife and I were living in Ohio, and we had this fella that knocked on our door. It was probably 8 o'clock at night, and he said that he needed some stuff and that his girlfriend ran out of some hygiene products and they needed a light bulb. And a couple of other just basic necessity things. He wasn't actually asking for money. So we were a good neighbor and my wife went, got a couple of things and made a little bag for him, a little grocery bag, and gave him a couple of things and he left. But then a little while later, he came back, this time asking for some money. So we gave him not much. I'll just pick a number. It was probably $10 or something at the time. This was back in probably 2006. We were living in Steubenville, Ohio at the time. And I didn't really have a good feeling about it after that second time. And he was also dressed in army fatigues. And so the next day, and since I didn't hear from him again, the next day I called up the police office, the sheriff's office, and I tell him what happened. I said, oh, yeah, somebody else complained about him. We picked him up last night, and they said he has an arraignment, you know, the next day. And so I show up, and he was shocked that I showed up. And so I told the judge, I said, okay. I said, and the judge, you know, kind of asked, what would you like, you know, from then? I said, actually, Judge, I'd like an apology. I'd like $10, and I think he should be forced to go to Walmart and go buy some tampons. And needs to go check out with tampons. That's what I think he needs to do. And then he needs to come and return them to my wife. You know, but of course, nothing ever happened. Nothing ever, ever happened. Never heard from him again. Of course, didn't see $10, and it wasn't much. But nothing actually happened. You know, there's a number of sheriffs and judges around the country that actually excel at some of this stuff. There's some judges in, I know in like in Texas, they'll make them wear like a dunce cap or wear a billboard, you know, saying I did, you know, whatever it is that they said, I spray painted, a playground, and I'm wearing this stupid billboard, you know, whatever it is. But it's like, okay, can we bring back some of this public shaming again for those kind of cases? In cases that is an accident, can we find a way to actually try and make restitution? 775-5559, Texter writes in and says, play stupid games, win stupid prizes. Another Texter writes in and says, too bad he's not an illegal alien. Then Tampon Timmy would just pardon him. No, I think Tampon Timmy would just tell him to go to the men's bathroom. You'll find some over there. Because apparently that's where they're putting them. Like, is that still a thing? That was a thing like a while ago. Did they finally get off of that? You know, and finally realize that that's not needed in the men's room? Are they still in there? Texter writes in, 775-5559, says, just recently in Hankinson, I believe, a woman on a bicycle was hit and killed by a woman who was speeding and using her phone. The family of the woman killed went to the sentencing advocating for the woman not to be sent to prison. They didn't want her children to be without a mother. I love this story, and I wish I knew more about that story because that exemplifies, that's the example of what I'm talking about. I appreciate this text. Why do so many lives have to be affected for that one? I mean, an eye for an eye and a tooth for a tooth, the old Hammurabi law, eventually means that everybody will be blind and toothless. That's eventually what it means. I mean, can we not actually seek restitution where you're trying to buy somebody some glasses and some false teeth and some dental care the rest of their life if you knock out a tooth? Can we not look at some kind of restitution in that case? But why does everything have to go through the state in that case? 775-5559. Texter writes in and says, if there were female operators, statistically, we would have a lot more accidents. I don't know if that's an argument I want to jump onto. I'll let you hash that out maybe in the next hour. If there were more heavy equipment operators, statistically, would there be more accidents or not? Now, we've gone down this road here in the last 40, 50, 60 years of having more women in heavy equipment, more women in truck drivers, more women of that. Is that a good thing? I'm just asking the question. Don't anticipate me having an opinion on that. You'll be sorely disappointed. 775-5559. How about the 19-year-old from Grand Forks that was trying to outrun the cops in Fargo on Saturday that crashed into the guy and killed him? He better get a long time in jail. Yeah, you see, and that's completely different. You outrun the cops. You already made huge mistakes if you're already in that position. You've got a long jail time coming your way. 775-5559. I will tell you, in the third hour of the show, I have Levi Bachmeyer, public school intendant for K-12 education for the state of North Dakota, coming on my show at 5 o'clock today. So stick around at the 5 o'clock hour. We will have Levi Bachmeyer, and we're going to talk about some of what's going on in the schools at that time. Let's go to the phones. Caller, you're on the air. We got about 30 seconds.
1: Riddle me this, Aaron. Young man gets stopped from running for, gets caught after running from the police on a motorcycle. Part of the plea is the motorcycle is given up and it's auctioned. And then the freaking young man's parents bid on the motorcycle again so they can buy it and give it back to him. How stupid are you as a parent? Holy crap.
0: Well, that I'll come in on that after the top of the hour. Thanks for the call. More to come after the ABC.
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8: ABC News. I'm Michelle Franz. In a growing trade war between the U.S. and Canada brewing after talks collapsed, ABC's Rachel Scott says American and Canadian consumers, though, could end up paying the biggest price.
9: President Trump has now imposed a 50% tariff on $20 billion of Canadian goods. Ontario Premier Doug Ford says President Trump cannot be trusted.
10: President Trump is the type of person that would steal your lunch money the first day. He'd steal the toque off your head the second day, and the third day he'd steal your running shoes.
9: Starting September 8th, Canada will impose a 50% tariff on U.S. goods. Everything from steel and dairy and clothes to plywood, alcohol, and electronics.
8: The U.S. announcing today countries doing business with Iran will face secondary sanctions. Iran responding, saying it will not change the blockade in the Strait of Hormuz. Louisiana's National Guard members have completed their 8-month-long service in New Orleans as part of the Trump administration's security mission on U.S. cities. This is ABC News. A mystery below the streets of New York City, some people spotted coming from manholes over the past few months. The latest incident shown in a video posted to social media captured several people coming out of a manhole near Penn Station. ABC's Aaron Katursky says police are investigating, saying they could be looking for treasures below or something else.
11: Three people in overalls emerging one by one, each wearing what appears to be a headlamp. Back in June, a group of men with flashlights and waders pried open a manhole cover in Queens, then slipped into the sewer. And seven guys, some with headlamps and shovels, did the same thing in Brooklyn, dropping in one by one. And then they were climbing out of the sewer, one of them nearly run over by a car.
8: The governor of Indiana calling for an investigation into the power company. Thousands of residents and businesses in Gary are still without power for nearly 2 weeks following severe storms. The state utility company says it expects power to be fully restored by tomorrow. Michelle Franz in ABC News.
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13: Showers and storms with a high in the mid-80s. Winds out of the south around 25 today. Your KNOX five-day forecast follows the news. Good afternoon. Here are your latest stories. The Grand Forks Police Department is temporarily suspending its ride-along program because of a staff shortage and the number of officers currently in training. The department has 97 officers, but is authorized for 101, and a federal grant to hire three new downtown officers can't be used until it reaches 98. The department hopes to hire three officers by the end of September, with new hires attending the academy from January to April. Two men were not hurt when their float plane flipped over while landing on Lake Bemidji. The Beltrami County Sheriff's Office says the pontoons kept the plane from being fully submerged. Both men inside got out safely. The FAA is investigating. U.S. Senator Kevin Cramer says he will block confirmation of future Trump nominees until the administration changes a Biden-era wetland rule he says hurts farmers by restricting drain tile near protected wetlands. Cramer says he's raised the issue directly with the president. The Senate is in recess until September 14th. And North Dakota's 80-mile-per-hour interstate speed limit has now been in place for a year. Troopers say citations are down, but crashes are up. This look at news brought to you by Grand Cities Monument. I'm Jennifer Leverenz, KNOX News.
0: Thank you, Jennifer. Our next update from the KNOX Newsroom will be at 4:30. News at the top, the bottom, and when it breaks on News Radio, 1310 KNOX, 103.3, 107.9, and on the KNOX app. Currently 84 degrees outside the studio now. 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Today we've got some showers and storms developing later on this evening. High projected today is 86, southerlies to 25. As we move into the evening, we'll get that storm with a low of 61, south winds to 15. On Tuesday, variably sunny skies, breezy high of 81. Wednesday brings in more isolated storms with a high of 80 degrees. Thursday and Friday, mainly dry, highs around 80. Some welcome rain. That's what Mark Cuban says. It's his forecast. Throughout the day, severe weather information first brought to you by Quarry Real Estate, helping Grand Forks families find homes for over 30 years.

Good afternoon. This is Aaron McWilliams. So we were talking last hour about this tragic story of a grapple truck operator out in Minnesota where two fellows were messing around and one ended up losing his life because of the negligence and carelessness of a grapple operator. And so that's what we were talking about. And the question came up, how would that be any different if instead of a man running the grapple truck, it was a woman running the grapple truck? And that brings up a couple of texts that came in regarding women running heavy equipment. How do you feel about it? All right, ladies, this is your opportunity. Do you run heavy equipment? And do you like running heavy equipment? Texter writes in at 775-5559. It says, having a larger farm and hired help, the women I have running farm equipment virtually never destroy my equipment. The young men working here push and ram things until they have big, expensive breakdowns. Another texter writes in, different texter, by the way, says, I know farmers who prefer women operating their equipment because they hear any slight bearing noise, etc., before men do, and stop the equipment before more damage is done. So, I've talked about my wife plenty of times, and my wife runs the skid steer and runs the sawmill, and she'll reluctantly run the forklift because we have one of those Moffitt forklifts that's like one of those piggyback forklifts that go off on the back of like a semi-trailer. So, and she's actually pretty good at it. Well, not the forklift. I'm the forklift operator. She hates that thing. She calls that thing misogynistic, and she can't stand it. However, she's pretty good at the skid steer, and she's pretty good at the sawmill as well. And I trust my wife, because we've been working together now. We've been married almost 17 years here next week it'll be 17 years for us, where we made a big platform, a big 8x8 platform. And so when I needed work up high, we'll use the forks of the skid steer, and we'll pick up the platform of the skid steer. And if you've ever ran a skid steer and you try and keep something level, it takes coordination to be able to actually pick up a platform if you don't have an auto-leveling feature. It's not just like a forklift that goes up and down. You have to work two controls simultaneously to be able to balance to be able to keep something flat on your forks. So I trust my wife with my life, standing on an 8x8 platform, being picked up 10, 12 feet in the air by the skid steer to be able to work on electrical or branches or whatever it is we're doing around the place. And I trust my wife to do that. And I can tell you that my wife absolutely will stop the skid steer before I will because, if something didn't feel right. Now, because she's deaf as a doornail, she's got hearing aids, and she's almost completely deaf in the other ear, in one of her ears. But when she feels some kind of shake or vibration on it, she absolutely stops it, probably well before I would. 775-5559, texter writes in and says, gender has no bearing on the application of the law. Okay, and that's true, but what would that feel like? I'm just asking you a feeling, because there's two different things. There's how you feel about it, and there's what's legal. And you're right, gender has no application on the law, but we both know it does, because it changes how the law is applied. Because you can see this in child support, and you can see this in other cases, is that we'll say, what would happen

0: but essentially the kids lose their mom. How would you feel about that? Or it's a guy and he's got two kids and his wife is home. Is it okay for him to go to jail? How do you feel one way or the other? Same case. Same exact case. And I would argue that the judicial system would be far more lenient on a woman in those cases than the other. 775-5559, text writes in and says, feelings should have no bearing on the application of the law if they are introduced. They would be a bastardization of its enforcement. And I agree with you, but you're talking about judges and juries. And how does that actually work with judges and juries? 775-5559, caller, you're on the air.
1: Wasn't the, when people brought up like gender with this, it wasn't about how it was applied legally, but the likelihood of the two. I mean, so women stopping before something breaks, doesn't that have more to do with the two genders, a way of perceiving risk? I mean, men are just more, it's one of the reasons why men are more likely to take those types of jobs. They can stand the risk more. A woman will stop partially because she just acknowledges risk a little faster and is less inclined to, I mean, that can also mean that the job just takes a lot longer. If you're always stopping before something happens, it's kind of a risk reward sort of argument. It's like, yeah.
0: So you're saying stop, maybe you're women are more cautious. And that's a good thing because it provides, you know, protection for the equipment before something goes wrong. But you're saying maybe because of the caution that women use with and around equipment, they're less productive than the men are.
1: I think that there could be something to be said that there are good and bad things to both sides. Men are more risk takers. They just are. Statistically, we know this. Men are risk takers. And women are more disinclined to take the risk. But that means that the woman will probably cause less damage. Like, just realistically speaking, will cause less damage, less of a likelihood for loss of life. This particular instance was really, really tragic. But at the same time, there's a reason why men get into the heavy equipment and get stuff done because they don't feel the risk as hard.
0: All right. Let me move the topic for you then. I perceive you're a woman. Would that be correct?
1: Obviously.
0: Okay. So I perceive that you're a woman. Obviously you are. So do you think there would be a difference in application of the law in this grapple case if it was a woman operator versus a man operator?
1: You know, honestly, at this point, it's getting hard to tell because so few of these types of legal cases get to trial. In some ways, I think that it would actually be harder on the woman because of the fact that, realistically speaking, a woman who would put herself in the position of having done this is acting very unnaturally. A woman won't play with equipment. I think we can all kind of imagine a stupid 20-year-old doing something stupid with a piece of heavy equipment. They're young. They're just barely not a teenager anymore. And we all know that teenage drivers statistically will get into wrecks due to reckless behavior.
0: Now, in this case, the operator was a 34-year-old male.
1: Oh, I didn't know that. Okay, he's kind of old for doing that sort of stupid stunts. He should know better. But I think a woman might actually be treated a little harsher because that's really unusual behavior. I think it could be easily questioned of the why I mean, was it really playful? I think

0: people would be questioning the narrative. I think we can all kind of... I think the narrative kind of makes sense that he was just goofing around and joking around, and maybe he was the joker and prankster of the work site. But I don't know. That kind of trope doesn't work with women, does it?
1: I don't know. Hey, thanks for the call. 775-5559. Just, I can tell you just from my experience, I mean, as being a 42-year-old running heavy equipment, I'm always very, very careful, but I'm also a goofball. I've never had any accidents with heavy equipment, but I can tell you that I'm a goofball. I mean, if you've ever listened to my show, I'm actually more serious on the air than I am in person. If you actually come out to the sawmill and you see me in person, we hang out, I'm actually much more of a goofball in person than I am on the air. Like on the air, I can see that I come across as a really serious, more of an intellectual kind of guy. I can see that. But if you actually attended like one of my psychology classes that I assist with Crown College, you attend something like that and you watch me around some middle schoolers, they'll all tell you I'm the goofball. 775-5559. Texter writes in and says, 31 years, female CDL driver and owner operator. Several million miles, not one accident or injury. Brakes on my trailer last 4 years as compared to men getting 1 to 2 years out of their trailer brakes. The shop guys are always overly impressed with the pride and care I have in my boss's equipment. Studies done reveal women are much more careful with heavy equipment. Our maternal instinct for life is stronger, I believe. That's fair. That's pretty fair. 775-5559. Texter writes in and says, what about workman's comp since they were at work? I would assume that workman's comp would pay off something, would pay out something. I would naturally assume that. But I don't know to what extent or how much it is. I have no idea. 775-5559 says, to say that women will not play with equipment is asinine. That's like saying women are not risk takers. No woman are addicted to fentanyl. No women are addicted to fentanyl or heroin. Okay, so you're tying together a woman's risk with saying since they will take their own bodily risk of fentanyl and heroin, they're also will take risk with other things. It's not to say that women you know, all women are the same amount of risk takers. I think if you look categorically, I think it's pretty safe to say, and women would agree, that categorically, women don't take as many risks as men do. I mean, look at car insurance rates, you know, for teenagers. A teenage boy is always going to be more expensive than a girl. 775-5559 says, I don't know what kind of logging truck loader he was using, but what I helped my uncle in the 80s, he had a big logging outfit. I ran the truck loader and I ran the stacker. You don't mess around with that stuff, because what would happen to the guy killed somebody's safety first. Make sure you know where everybody is at before you move anything. And I agree with that. I agree with that. I mean, anytime I've got somebody else new on my sawmill, especially if we're working a crew, if I've got 3 or 4 guys running the sawmill, we've got a big project running, we kind of do a safety briefing first. And before you ever back a skid steer up, you better know what's behind you, because you won't feel it. Or rather, you're going to feel it too late. Or a loader or anything else like that, you're just going to feel it way too late. And you may not be able to hear because you're in the cab. It's loud. They're right behind the engine. You may not hear them. And sometimes you've got hearing protection on, or you're listening to something. You're never going to, you may not ever hear them. That's just the reality of a job site. And yes, you absolutely have to be careful. But accidents do actually happen. And when they do happen, what do you actually do about it? And how is that actually handled by the law? Now, it brings up a different question of women running heavy equipment. And you say, okay, well, maybe women are better heavy equipment operators, or more careful, rather. We'll say more careful heavy equipment operators. Are there things that men, when say men come into nursing or teaching, they say, you know what, maybe a man's better at that job or more careful at that particular role than a woman would be? 775-5559. More to come after the break.
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10: 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I know I can be. In the spring, any day that I'm not in the field means another sleepless night. I am Darren Hefty with Hefty Seed Company. Farming comes with enough worries. Your corn seed shouldn't be one of them. That's why we developed Hefty Brand 40 Series Corn. As the only corn in the industry recommended for planting in 40-degree soils, 40 Series Corn gets you into the field before anyone else. When the other guys are losing their sleep trying to get their crop in, well, my corn will already be in the ground. Plant early, sleep better with Hefty 40 Series Corn.

0: Good afternoon. This is Aaron McWilliams. Thanks for joining me this afternoon. So we were going over a couple of things regarding the grapple operator who crushed the head of a coworker out in Minnesota. And what should that sentence be? I guess you've heard my spiel on that. I don't really agree with people going to jail on that. But we were talking about heavy equipment, and the conversation shifted over to women running heavy equipment. How do you feel about it? Number of texts that came in that says actually women are gentler on their heavy equipment, and I guess suggest that they have fewer repair bills on their equipment. My wife does a good job. I have no problem with women running heavy equipment. But I want to change the conversation or advance it a little bit into saying, okay, what about men in the classroom? What about men actually being teachers? Now, this used to be the norm, and then all of a sudden, you look at the statistics on how many men are actually teachers now, say, over the last 50 to 70 years, and it's dropped dramatically. And so do we actually have any men back in the classroom? And this is something I'm actually going to talk to. This is a question I'd actually like to pose to State Superintendent Levi Bachmeier, who we'll have on the show here on the third hour at 5 o'clock. Should there be more men in the classroom? We have all of these programs for women business owners, for women, in numerous different roles and capacities and things, but do we actually have any programs, or should there be programs asking for men in the classrooms? Should there be programs asking for men for more male nurses? What about men in daycare? Here's a question for you. If you dropped off your kid at a daycare and you saw that there were, instead of nice ladies there at the daycare, there was a group of men at the daycare, how would you feel about it? 775-5559. 775-5559. How would you feel if you dropped off your kids to an all-male daycare? I mean, if we want to live in the age of everything is equal, and we're not looking at someone's gender, how would you feel about dropping your two-year-old off at a daycare strictly run by men? 775-5559. Because I'm guessing that there's a lot of people out there listening to that and just thinking about that for a second, and all of a sudden that gets real uncomfortable. But then you try and figure out, well, can I actually make an argument against it that does not sound sexist? And that's where the trouble really begins, doesn't it? And when you come up against something on the other side of the aisle to say, well, I don't want to, if you said I don't want a woman running a skid steer or a track hoe or something, well, now you're sexist. But if I say I don't want a man taking care of a baby, all of a sudden that, you know, you're like, everybody understands, but nobody really wants to say that. 775-5559. Texter writes in and says, for men overall, I would say they are better at being nurturers. All right, caller, go ahead. You're on the air. Take a stab at it.
1: Hi. Hi. When I was a single mom and I had kids at home and had to work, I had a male babysitter and he was fantastic.
0: All right. So
1: most reliable and responsible kid I had, and he was only about 13.
0: All right. Very good. How would you feel if there was a daycare run by, we'll just say five guys. Five guys,
1: well,
0: daycare.
1: If it was a good review for the daycare and stuff, I don't think I'd be thinking the opposite stuff. You know, the obvious things that people are trying to get you to say. I give people the benefit of the doubt. And if they've got good reputations and they've had a good, you know, you get reviews from people. People talk.
0: Okay.
1: So you would
0: lean on and rely on the reviews, and hopefully that takes care of it and that keeps you in the clear.
1: Yeah, and I'm one of those people that had a good relationship with my uncles growing up. My uncles were fantastic. And so I know men can be very, very good with kids.
0: All right, let me ask you, since I got you on the line. So yep. You said you had a 13-year-old. young man who was a babysitter for one of your kids or multiple kids. How old were your kids? Yep.
1: My kids were like 6 and 7.
0: Okay. So what if they were, say, 1 and 2?
1: Well, I mean, if you're going to worry about someone molesting your children, you shouldn't have them in daycare at all.
0: I agree with that. And I agree with that.
1: And if you're lucky enough to not have to work and lucky enough to be able to stay at home, do so, because you'll regret it the rest of your life if you don't.
0: Very good. Hey, I appreciate that comment.
1: Thank you, hon.
0: Thanks. 775-5559. Texter writes in and says, Daddy daycare is in real life. Yeah, I struggled relating to my daughter when she was like 1, 2 years old, you know, 0 to 2. I really struggled because I didn't know what to do. You know, now my daughter and I have a wonderful relationship, and she's definitely a daddy's girl, and I'm definitely a girl dad. You know, yes, she will paint my toes. She'll paint my toenails. I draw the line at fingernails. I don't let her paint my fingernails, but she definitely paints my toenails. All right, more to come after the break. Here's KNOX News.
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3: Mid-80s and windy today with showers and storms. Your KNOX 5-day forecast follows the news. Good afternoon. Here are your latest stories. One person is dead, 3 others were hurt after a police pursuit ended in a crash early Sunday morning in Cass County. The North Dakota Highway Patrol says a trooper tried to stop a BMW going 109 miles an hour in a 55 mile an hour zone. Investigators say the driver ran a stop sign and hit a Honda Accord, killing that driver at the scene. The BMW driver and 2 passengers were taken to a Fargo hospital. North Dakota lawmakers are preparing for a second special session this year, expected to cost more than $200,000. Governor Kelly Armstrong called lawmakers back to the Capitol for September 2nd to consider 5 bills, including measures regulating kratom products. Armstrong says the expense is justified given concerns over highly concentrated kratom and the need for statewide enforcement rules. University of North Dakota starting its 2026-2027 academic year today. Classes officially starting at 4. And health officials warning about blue-green algae in Minnesota lakes as hot, calm weather creates ideal growing conditions. The bacteria thrives once water temps climb above 75 degrees, and blooms can look like green paint or pea soup. Some produce toxins that can sicken people and pets. The Department of Health says, if in doubt, stay out. This look at news brought to you by Radium. I'm Jennifer Leverenz, KNOX News.
0: Thank you, Jennifer. Our next update from the KNOX Newsroom. We'll be at 5:02, news at the top to bottom, and when it breaks on News Radio, 1310 KNOX, 103.3, 107.9, and on the KNOX app. But before we go straight to the weather, we're going to go to our phones, 775-5559. Caller, you're on the air.
4: So the reason I wrote Daddy Daycare in Real Life is the Eddie Murphy movie.
0: I remember that movie, yes.
4: So so I have a 7-year-old who goes to a daycare in the summertime that's run by a husband and wife. And I will tell you right now, the husband is one of the best providers that I've ever had. I would have no problem in trusting it if it was just him running it, or if there was a couple of guys. You just do your due diligence and you be involved and take care of those needs. And I don't see a problem with it.
0: See, and I think there's a difference. I mean, when you think about daycare, that really spans the gamut from 0 to, what would you say, 12, 10, 9?
4: Yep.
0: Where do you draw the line, right? But yeah. I think there's a big difference. Like, I'll still tell you, I have still never changed a diaper in my life. Never have. My wife she's a stay-at-home mom, or rather she works at home because she helps me with the mill. But I never changed a diaper. Never had to. You know, we only have one daughter. My wife took care of it. And that was just kind of how our life worked, how our family works. And so if you dropped a baby off in my lap and said, hey, take care of it, I'm still going to be a bit intimidated. That's probably not the best choice. But if you drop your 7-year-old off, or your 9 or your 10-year-old off, that's great. We'll have a fun time.
4: Yeah, let's teach him how to run a skid steer at 7 years old.
0: Darn right. You can start mowing the grass for me at 7.
4: Right.
0: Thanks for the call. 775-5559. Texter writes in and says, having a male teacher is a benefit to a number of students due to the lack of male figures at home. I agree. I totally agree. Now, that kind of brings up an interesting case, is that I would think that if you had a daycare, and I'm going to say, like, that catered to school-age kids, like, I don't know, we're going to say 6+, okay? And you dropped them off at we're going to call it daddy daycare, or Five Guys daycare, Three Guys daycare, whatever you want. I guarantee you they'll have a lot. It feels to me that they would have a lot more fun there than they would with a daycare run by women. Because I think the women I have seen, the women tend to be a lot more cautious. I mean, imagine if you have a 7-year-old boy, would he rather hang out with his dad or his mom? I guess it depends who the dad and mom is, but in general, they're probably going to have a lot more risk-taking behaviors at the daddy daycare than they would at the woman's care. And is that a good thing? I mean, it seems that our culture right now doesn't have enough dads in the homes. I forgot if I read this this text. I think I already did. Having a male teacher is a benefit to a number of students due to the lack of male figures at home. Yeah, I did read that. I think we could have more men involved in kids' lives in our society. I think that would be a good thing. You know, where do you see the most men hang out? Would be in jail. That's where men hang out. And if that's all some of these kids know, that's where they're going to head. But do they actually see men love their kids? Do they have a good relationship with a man in their life who actually shows what it's like to learn on a daily basis? Do they have that example? If they go to school and they're only surrounded by women at school, and they go to daycare and they're only surrounded by women at daycare, they end up lacking that other side of the support. And that goes for boys and girls. They don't see that equally played out in their life. They don't see that balance. And I think that's a detriment to our society. All right, Texas writes in at 7... what am I doing? I'm reading the weather. You see, I end up on a roll. Let's go in and do the weather. I see a couple of calls came in. All right, it is currently 85 degrees right now. See, that's what happens. I start doing the news, and then I get off, and I get out of my rhythm. All right, here we go with the weather. There's a severe storm that's possible today. Some showers with storms, high of 86, southerlies to 25. Tonight, there's an evening storm, a low of 61, south winds to 15. Tuesday, variably sunny skies, a breezy high of 81 degrees. On Wednesday, isolated storms with a high of 80 degrees. Thursday and Friday, mainly dry, highs around 80, with some welcome rains here in the forecast. That's Mark Ewan's forecast throughout the day. And severe weather information first brought to you by Crary Real Estate, helping Grand Forks families find homes for over 30 years. All right, let's go to our phones. 775-5559. 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
5: I think when it comes to male and female occupations, right, I think we've advanced far enough in society where I don't really know if there's male and female related occupations so much anymore. And I guess what I mean by that is I know a lot of male teachers. I think they're great. I know a lot of male nurses. I've had some take care of me. I think that they're wonderful human beings. Males never used to go into nursing. Male childcare providers. I know a few who help out at daycare. You know, male cosmetologists. I've had a few cut my hair. You know, there's males in a lot of different occupations that along the way we would have never thought of. And females, you know, I know female farmers. I know female construction workers. I know female. So we can swap it out. And I just think that the person that is looking for the job, whether you're male or female, you know, has to love what they're doing and be able to be capable of doing the job. I don't really think sex plays a part in it. You have to love what you're doing and be capable to handle the job and be able to do it. I think that sex just needs to be left out of it completely.
0: All right, so if you're capable of doing the job, do the job.
5: Well, yeah. I mean, why does sex necessarily have to play a part in it? You know, I get some jobs, yes, you know, but I mean, we never used to see female cops. Now we see them. You know, military is probably the only one where there's maybe a little bit. And, you know, even females in the military, fine. But if you want to fight in the front line, then you better, you know, you better be able to keep up with the demands of being able to fight in the front line. So are there certain occupations that maybe you have to have some guidelines for? Yeah. But for the most part, I think males and females can both do 90-some% of the jobs that are out there. You just have to be able to like the job and be capable of doing it. I don't see a difference in most cases.
0: All righty. Well, we appreciate your call. 775-5559. Dexter writes in and says, ask Packer Lady if she would have a male nurse give her a mammogram. There you go. 775-5559. Is it kind of shocking, the statistics or chances of kids being incarcerated growing up in a fatherless home? It is also interesting, though, that you change the variables and it does not increase the odds of the kids growing up in a mother's home. Another texter writes in and says, the new diapers are marked front and back. So changing one is a piece of cake. All right, I'm going to take your word for it because I've still never changed a diaper. All right, more to come right after the break.
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0: right, so we get really frustrated when we look at our politicians. We get frustrated when they keep voting in these stupid pilot programs, and then they give everybody else a tax break, but you don't actually get a tax break. They ask you to pay more because they don't actually believe in actually recouping some of their investment. They say invest, invest, invest, invest, and they never actually stop investing long enough to reap some rewards. And so in turn, they ask you to actually pay it all. Just keep paying while the big dogs keep getting their tax breaks. Now, we vote these people in, and looking at the chat room, somebody simply put in and asked the question, should there be an aptitude test for people to take prior to voting? I mean, should people be forced to vote? Imagine if everybody was actually forced to vote, to take a vote. I mean, like, regardless if you paid attention or not, would that be better? You get a larger sample group. Or imagine you go to the polls and you say, okay, you know what? Before you vote, you have to take this class. You have to be a certified voter. And so, and here's the issues. You've got to watch a 5-minute film or 10-minute video on the issues on the ballot and then be able to go vote. Maybe that's how it works. But it seems to me that we keep voting in the same people over and over again, and then we keep complaining about the same things over and over again. Now, in the North Dakota legislature, they put in these term limits, and that's going to start coming up here in a couple of years and say, okay, let's see how well that does. Or did we just hand over more authority to the bureaucrats? Maybe that's what we did. Maybe that was a giant mistake, because I had former Speaker of the House, Kim Koppelman, on my show with me on Saturday. And, you know, one of his points was, when he was on the show, was saying is that you end up having a lower educated legislature, and now you end up pushing more and more authority back to the bureaucrats who are unelected and don't have term limits. Because in reality is, the experts come and testify in front of those committees. So is that a bad thing? That now you're just relying on the bureaucrats more and more, and you've lost the history of the legislature, the institutional knowledge that comes with being in office for 10, 15, 20 years longer? Now, one of the things I don't like is, you know, Trump is doing this tariff war back and forth thing with Canada. And it looks like he's just, to me, I mean, I'm a Trump supporter at a distance. I kind of always have been. For years, people have tried pinning me in the corner on Trump. But I got to say, I mean, if we're doing this economic thing on Iran, and we're doing this thing with other countries, the secondary sanctions on Iran, and we're doing these other tariffs on Canada, and it's like, you know, it's too much. It's too much. And I think you end up wearing out the voter. You end up wearing out the people who are supporting you. It's like, okay, I can go with you here. I can go with you here. But I think you actually have to tap the brakes on the amount of fights you're willing to take on at one time. Because the American public simply can't keep track of it. And I bring that up in conjunction with Grand Forks. Is that we're having the big battle with the Ray Richards golf course and the pilot programs here. And then at the same time, they want to give you these fees for your garbage and other services. Too much. You got to choose your battles. You've got to time it right. You're just going to end up overwhelming the system. Because, I mean, on the Republican side, on the national side, you end up overwhelming the system, and you end up saying, okay, so you've got all these things with Iran. We agree with Iran. I can follow you on that. You've tried your tariffs. We followed you on that. Okay, now it's like this tariff fight all over again. It's like, all right, you lost me. You just lost me. I'm tired. And you end up exhausting your voter base. And I don't think it does anybody any good. Because now all the voter class is looking at when they go to the polls in November is, okay, how do we get out of this mess? I'm going to vote for the other team because I want out of this mess. And I don't think that advances the cause at all. I think at some points in life, you just got to pick your battles. 775-5559. Texter writes in and says, yesterday in the chat, they wanted to repeal the 19th Amendment to do how, and that's obviously a misogynistic and plain stupid. A good idea was brought up, though. How about you have to be a business owner or real property owner to vote? So the 19th Amendment gives women the right to vote. That's what that does. There's this weird push. So deep down on my radio topics list on my phone is that topic to repeal the 19th Amendment. And I've been slow to actually look at it, but I know that this is kind of an online movement to try and claw back history a little bit. And I think to reduce the amount of liberals who are voting. I think in a gross assumption, okay, whether accurate or inaccurate, you can run the statistics yourself. I won't advocate for one or the other. You can do that on your own time. But a gross assumption is that women are more likely to vote libertarian or Democrat than what men are, and that you see the country moving more and more into a socialist nature, and you've got all these blue-haired ladies out there waving their Noah's Ark flags. And yes, I will perpetually refer to them as Noah's Ark flags because that's where we learn about the rainbow. And so that's, so anytime you hear that, you understand my position on that. And so there's a group of people kind of around online who are now pushing to repeal the 19th Amendment to restrict women from voting. That's never going to happen. Let's be honest, that's never going to happen. I understand the sentiment because you're looking at a voting class and you're saying, how do we move the country further to the right? I am not a supporter of that. That doesn't make any sense to me at all. However, putting in some kind of voting test or saying, or restricting voting to those who are not business owners, but who are property owners, I see that more in line with a historical understanding of voting than not. Because, I mean, if you're 18 years old and you're just in college, you're not even living in your state, I have a hard time understanding why that person should vote. I can make that argument. I certainly can, and I have. Texter writes in and says, take men's right to vote away. Well, that's not going to happen either. Another texter writes in at 775-5559. Texter writes in and says, I think having, quote, skin in the game to vote is not a bad idea. I think there's a lot of people that feel that way, that if you have skin in the game, you've got to vote. I mean, how about having filed a tax return? I mean, maybe you put it there. Maybe you say, you know what? If you file a tax return, if you are paying taxes, then you can vote. Because at least then you're able to say, I mean, the very, very minimum is to say you're paying taxes. You're paying an income tax of some sorts. And you've got skin in the game. At least you could put it there. 775-5559. Texter writes in and says, you said the quiet part out loud, Aaron. How do we move the country further to the right? We need to disenfranchise people who disagree with us. Yes. Yes, that is the quiet part out loud. That is exactly the motive. Is to say, I want to reduce the voting class that is moving the country to the left. How do we do that? Well, if we restrict the rights of this group of people, then suddenly the country will lurch further to the right. 775-5559. Texter writes in and says, picking a fight with Canada will get people to move further to the right? Question mark. No, I don't think it will. I don't think that's a smart fight. I really don't. I think in this case, with a fight with Canada, Trump is saying that there's like a $20 billion tax deficit. And I never understood those arguments, by the way. I never understood this argument of a tax deficit. And we need to equal out the trade deficit of $20 billion. Of course there's a trade deficit. We're a much larger country than Canada is. Our economy is much larger. There will always be a trade deficit. You know, that's dumb. That's dumb to me. That's like looking at a bench presser and saying, hey, you know, this fella's benching 300. Aaron's only benching like, I don't know, 20 pounds. You know, there's a bench deficit there. Well, yeah, no. Of course there's a bench deficit. You know, the guy's pushing, you know, 250 pounds and he's got muscles popping out of his ears. Of course there's a trade deficit. And you look at me, it's like, you know, I'm like 5'6" on a good day. I'm French. Now, granted, I move wood for a living, and I'm not too bad myself, but I'm not going to bench 300 pounds. You can say there's a bench deficit. It's like, well, yeah, you're comparing apples to oranges. This isn't the same thing here. 775-5559, Texter writes in and says, women clearly view the world empathetically rather than logically. Maybe our ancestors actually did know something. Another Texter writes in, 775-5559 says, those who pay in can vote. Those who don't can't. Another texter writes in and says, if you are living on government assistance, you should not be allowed to vote. I agree with that. Any other scenario, that would be an extreme conflict of interest. I actually agree with that texter. I do. Because otherwise you are incentivized. If there's one party that says, they want to give you more free stuff. They want to increase your food stamps. They want to increase your Social Security or whatever it is that you have. That's a conflict of interest. I absolutely agree with that text. 775-5559. Texter writes in and says, we need to eradicate the Marxists who are dragging the Democratic Party to the left. It's insane. I agree with that, too. I mean, if you take a look at what's called the Overton window, right? This window by which we view the world and we say, you know what? Okay. But what's happened, we've moved that Overton window so far to the left to where now a conservative Republican looks like a far right lunatic and a far left and a left leaning Democrat looks like a moderate. Because we've moved that Overton window so far to the left that the left side of that window is now looking at a Marxist Communist Party. This is completely different. 775-5559. Caller, you're on the air.
1: Oh, Aaron. The founding fathers thought that voting should be a privilege for landowners. That historically, that's correct. The late, great Rush Limbaugh had a different take on things. He thought the voting age should be 30 or 35 or 40. And, you know, that probably wouldn't fly too well either. But his thoughts on it were younger people, don't maybe take quite as much interest in what's going on and also don't have any historical perspective on it. So he thought the wisdom of being a little older would be the standard, I guess you could say.
0: I could see that. I could see a movement on that. Because right now, when did the right to vote got down to 18 is actually fairly recent. I mean, that's living memory. That's what was it, the 50s, 60s when that came down? It used to be 21?
1: It's fairly recent. And you know, part of the push behind getting it down to 18 was, well, you can serve your country and go overseas and
0: all right. Die we're coming up on a hard. 18. Yeah, we're coming up on a hard break. I've got to let you go. Thanks for the call, and I can see that. That makes a logical argument to me. I am Aaron McWilliams, ABC News.
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7: ABC News, I'm Michelle Franzen. The Supreme Court has moved to allow President Trump to implement key portions of his executive order on mail-in voting ahead of the November midterm elections. ABC's Devin Dwyer says many questions remain.
8: This decision is not a surprise, but does now resolve a significant dispute in President Trump's favor that has been pending at the Supreme Court now for several weeks. This involves his March 2026 executive order directing a number of steps for his administration to take to put new safeguards, in his view, around the practice of mail voting in time for the November election.
7: A trade war heating up between the U.S. and Canada, with various Canadian imports facing 50% tariffs. Canada now vowing to do the same by September. In Nevada, fire crews are starting to get a handle on that fast-moving wildfire that erupted over the weekend northwest of Reno. The blaze, 27% contained, authorities say. Evacuation orders remain in place. This is ABC News. Nearly 25 years after 9/11, a victim of the World Trade Center attack has been identified using genetic genealogy, pairing DNA testing with family trees. Here's ABC's Rena Roy.
9: The newly identified victim is an adult woman. Her family has chosen to stay private. She's one of nearly 1,100 victims who have never been formally identified. The medical examiner's office has vowed all along never to give up, trying to identify as many of them as possible.
7: Officials say 47 more victim profiles are good candidates for being identified using that same technology. European regulators have imposed a $1 billion fine on Uber, claiming that the ride-sharing service automatically deactivated drivers' accounts between the years 2018 and 2022. Uber is calling the fine disproportionate and is already appealing. Michelle Franzen, ABC News.
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11: Mid-80s and windy today. Showers and storms also possible. Your full KNOX five-day forecast follows the news. Good afternoon. Here are your latest stories. The Grand Forks Police Department is temporarily suspending its ride-along program due to a staffing shortage. The department has 97 officers, but it's authorized for 101. There is a federal grant to hire three new downtown officers, but that can't be used until the numbers reach 98. The department hopes to hire three officers by the end of September. Department officials are not sure when ride-alongs will resume. North Dakota's 80-mile-per-hour interstate speed limit has now been in place for a year. Troopers say citations are down, but crashes are up, with many happening during severe weather. The Highway Patrol says drivers still need to slow down when conditions make the posted limit unsafe. North Dakota has received national certification as a recovery-friendly workplace for its efforts to support people recovering from addiction. The state has expanded recovery-focused programs under Governor Kelly Armstrong. And a longtime North Dakota Horseshoes player is celebrating a state championship more than 50 years after taking up the sport. Joe Martin defeated five-time defending champion Don Peterson to claim this year's title. This look at news is brought to you by Botzer Garage. I'm Jennifer Leverenz, KNOX News.
0: Thank you, Jennifer. Next update from the KNOX Newsroom will be at 5:30. 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It is time now for the Crary Real Estate 5-day forecast. We've got some severe storms possible through the area. High of 86 degrees today, southerlies to 25. As we move into tonight, that evening storm's going to come through with a high of 61, south winds to 15. On Tuesday, variably sunny skies, a breezy high of 81 degrees. And Wednesday, there's some isolated storms with a high of 80. Thursday and Friday, it's going to be mainly dry, highs around 80 degrees. So the rain is welcome. That's Mark Cuban's forecast throughout the day and severe weather information. 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

0: afternoon. This is Aaron McWilliams. Joining me this hour is an old friend of mine, Levi Bachmeyer, having assumed the office of the Department of Public Instruction on November 24th of last year. Levi, welcome to the show.
1: Aaron, thank you so much for having me on. I'm glad to be here.
0: Hey, man, what a privilege. I'm shocked that you actually took my call and returned my call the other day. You know, that's a privilege by itself.
1: Well, hey, I think if there's one thing that people who work in government have an obligation to do, it's to serve the people that are their constituents. So I'm happy to do it. Getting out and talking to people and visiting schools has been the highlight of the job so far. So I'm grateful that you reached out.
0: That's awesome. So the other day, you came to my mind the other day. I know you were in Minot, and you were making some comments regarding AI in the classroom. And I wanted to reach out to you, and we talked the other day on the phone. I just wanted to bring you on the show and just kind of see what does it look like in the classroom right now, AI in the classroom. Do you think that's a good thing? Do you think it's a bad thing? What are your thoughts on that?
1: Yeah, well, I think it can be a good thing, and I think it can be a bad thing. I think it's how it's used is ultimately what matters. You know, for people who don't know much about me, you know, I'm the dad of two little girls. I'm pretty skeptical about putting technology in young people's hands, especially too early, especially our youngest kids. But at the same time, North Dakotans expect that we're preparing, you know, our students for the economy of tomorrow, and artificial intelligence already is and will only continue to be a part of the work that so many people do. So I think the needle that we're trying to thread here is making sure that students understand what it is and how to use it safely and responsibly, but not go so far that we're, you know, seeing a world where they're using it in place of thinking, right? So that's the big challenge ahead of us. I was really grateful. There's an interim committee studying artificial intelligence, and I was invited to come speak, and I mentioned, you know, not only how are we talking about not having students use artificial intelligence to do the thinking for them, but also making sure that there's some fundamental protections in place for these AI companies so we don't see some of the, I think, downsides of what happened with the social media movement happen to our kids as AI continues to proliferate. Because we can talk about technology all we want, but if student safety is not our first priority, then what are we even doing here?
0: You know, you brought up an interesting thing. You just brought up the social media movement. Before the show today, I dug in a little bit looking at reading statistics across the country, and that included, of course, North Dakota. And I looked at specifically New Jersey, Massachusetts, New York, and other states that score higher than North Dakota does in the reading, you know, in grade level reading. And one overwhelming statistic when you look at these things is in 2013, reading rates across the country, not just North Dakota, but across the country plummeted, and they continued to plummet. And then they started going up again, but then they fell off the cliff during COVID.
1: Yeah, I mean, it's a good observation, Aaron. And we've got a great public school system here in North Dakota. You know, literacy, I think there are 10, 11 states better than us. Math, I think there may only be one. So I'm a big believer, you know, that we need to go from good to great in our public schools, and we got a lot to be thankful for. But you're exactly right. Some interesting things happened across this country in the 20 teens. And I would, you know, associate that with the mass proliferation of smartphones and the rise of really smart algorithm-based social media that got these kids addicted to really, really short videos. And so what we saw were kids getting sucked into the digital world. They're spending less time in the real world with their friends, reading long books, consuming really long form media of any sort. And we really started this massive competition for attention in the brains of our adolescents, which are still forming, that I think we have learned that we can and should do better. So I think it's learning about where we maybe missed the mark in the past, and making sure that we don't repeat those failures in the future, which is putting these foundational protections in place on the front end, not to completely limit student exposure, because these kids are going to be living with artificial intelligence every day when they go home after school.
0: Yeah.
1: I've used AI for everything from, you know, grilling pointers to helping plan a road trip with my family. So it has a time and place. I'm not a let's stick our head in the sands technologically here guy.
0: Sure.
1: But you're right. And not only

0: just the free one on Google page. I used it and I said, give me a chart of the top five states that rank in reading, chart it over 30 years and use, you know, and include North Dakota. And it was able to generate that for me, but I was able to look at that information and say, and go back to the National Assessment of Educational Progress from where that information came from. And I think that's an important thing to know is where is that information coming from, and how do you put that together for yourself to backdate it and to check it out, to make sure you're not just getting some figment of a computer's imagination.
1: Yeah, exactly. And what I heard you say, Aaron, is that you're using it and then you are applying what you had previously learned to validate and double check. The only way you can validate and double check is if you teach, you know, other content as part of it, right? So, you know, we talk about using artificial intelligence responsibly in the department, from, you know, grants claims processing to, you know, all sorts of topics. It has a value, particularly for adults, and it can add a lot of efficiency. You know, I love efficiency, but, you know, efficiency can't come at the expense of kids thinking less hard in school, right? Part of the goal is to have friction, to have kids wrestle with and grasp, you know, try to take the time to really work through and learn some of these hard, complicated things. And you don't do that if you just pump in a question and AI does all the thinking for you. So again, this is what does AI look like, you know, when with minors, with children, as opposed to is it good or bad? I'm pretty bullish on how AI, I think, can do some good for the world in the long run. Absolutely. But we have to be very careful and very skeptical when it comes to our students, that we're not making the educational experience harder, because I think you can see articles all over online about how, you know, homework grades have gone up, but test scores have gone down in many places because students are using artificial intelligence to do a lot of their homework assignments. So we've got to, just like we always have with the advent of the internet, you know, you name it, there have been some really big points in the technological history of this nation, which has impacted our schools. So in some ways, this isn't new, but we've got to be intentional and thoughtful in making sure that AI adds value. I mean, I just think about the teachers who can better personalize their lesson plans to the interests of their students with the help of AI. I think that that's really cool.
0: So let's take a look at that. So kind of a real world, a real world application. The old trope is that teachers are overworked and underpaid.
1: Sure.
0: So if a teacher wanted to use AI to, say, develop a test or to score the test or an essay or a writing assignment, is that something you would be in favor of? Or do you not like that intrusion to the classroom?
1: I would view it more as like, so, you know, I've loved auto racing my whole life. I'm a dirt track auto racing fan ever since I grew up watching my uncle at the Red River Valley Speedway, right? So if I was a physics teacher and I was trying to teach a concept about centripetal force or some sort of, complicated subject, and I could say, oh, you know, Levi's been struggling with this. I know he likes auto racing. Do you have any ideas about how I could communicate this concept to him in a way that he might better understand, right? And maybe I get something that is really intriguing and then I try it and great. In some ways, it's a coach for the teacher. It's not replacing the teacher. So, and teachers have to be, you know, careful anytime they're using artificial intelligence themselves that what they're getting is valid and accurate and reliable. So do I think there's a place for teachers to get ideas on how to better, similar like you were preparing, you know, for your show, do I think that there's some interesting things that they can do to better personalize instruction for kids? Yeah, and I think that that's really interesting. But it's teachers using the technology to improve their craft, not replacing teachers with technology and hoping that that artificial intelligence does the educating of our young people, because I don't think that will happen. I think they'll think less hard. I think they'll think less critically. And so we need to figure out how do we help the teachers push those young people to develop the critical thinking skills that they will need.
0: So now, okay, now I'm going to push back on you a little bit here. Is that it sounded like some great political talk, but it didn't actually answer the question. So would you support, I'll put it very bluntly for you, Levi. Would you support a policy? Would you support a policy that banned teachers from using AI to develop or grade tests?
1: I mean, I think there are some multiple choice assessments or other things that where there could be some efficiency. So I think that's too.
0: All right. What about, we'll say specifically on writing assignments? Would you support a teacher's or would you support a ban on

0: teachers using AI to grade writing assignments?
1: At the federal level, the state level?
0: We'll say on the state level. We're talking about the state level.
1: I think sort of traditional, you know, grading policies have always been the responsibilities of local school districts. So I don't know that that's the best place for the state to wade into the AI debate. I think this discussion should be had in school boards and in schools across the state. So I'm not trying to duck your question, but I'm also a conservative and the answer isn't always the state legislating everything. So I think there are better places for the state to invest its energy in these foundational protections for kids first. I think what you're asking is a really good discussion to be had at the local level. Because again, I think AI may help provide some feedback on a writing assignment for a kid that a teacher may have missed. But at the same time, I don't want teachers completely offloading all of their grading to technology either. So that
0: becomes, I think, the discussion that's being had at the local level, because I've had these discussions both on air and in private, as I'm sure you have, sure. You know, probably likely far more often than I do. Okay, let's give the benefit of the doubt here is that you're plugged in. I'm an observer. I'm a radio host at this point, right? Let's give that benefit of the doubt there. But what I have heard is that there are some teachers that are using AI to essentially babysit the classroom and then just generate the lesson plans and generate the test and then score the test. And then the teacher's workload goes further and further down and doesn't challenge the teacher to actually teach and actually do their job. And it's being leaned on as a crutch. And public school superintendent, Hillsboro superintendent John Dreiberg, he's a good friend of mine, on with me last week. And one of the things that they related to me is that good teachers are always going to be good teachers, and bad teachers are always going to find other babysitters and crutches to lean on.
1: Yeah, I mean, I think I largely agree with that. So, I mean, I think the question before us is the same for teachers as it is for students, right? Is artificial intelligence being used to help them do their job better? Or is it just being used as a crutch, right? I started my career as a high school social studies teacher. There were many nights I was just staring up at the ceiling trying to think of ideas to better reach some of these kids who are struggling. If I could have popped that in and got a couple ideas, maybe they all wouldn't have been good, but if it could have helped me do my job better, I think that's interesting. So I think there's a lot of wisdom in what your superintendent shared. So ultimately, that's what it's going to come down to. If we paint with an overly broad brush, we may be preventing people who are going to use it to do good things from doing it, which is why I get a little bit hesitant about the state jumping into bans. I mean, those are conversations that principals and superintendents, like the gentleman that you brought on, I mean, they're going to know, is artificial intelligence being used to make the teacher better or just to offload their work? And that's why I think it's always so important that we're having a conversation about where is the best place for this discussion to be had. Is it at the local, the state, or the federal level? And where I would like the state to focus its energy, at least right away, is more in some of the liability protections, expectations for the protections of kids. And I would expect principals and superintendents to be having that very same conversation and watching it very closely, because we don't want to live in a world where students are doing no work and turning in assignments that are created by AI, and then teachers are turning around and doing very little work and having those assessments graded by AI, right? So any tool can be used for good or evil, and that's why I think it gets a little bit difficult to, you know, paint with an overly broad brush that we should be banning this in the classroom. It's going to all come down to how it's used, and that's why the expectations for our principals to make sure that they're being used responsibly, I think that's a more important, you know, conversation to be having.
0: All righty. Let's go to the phones. Caller, go ahead. You're on the air with Superintendent Levi Bachmeier.
2: Is that me?
0: That's you, caller. Go ahead.
2: All right, Levi, I kind of want to dig a little deeper into that answer that you kind of just gave. And more so, my question is having to do with the budget. A lot of schools, I think, are leaning a little bit more towards the AI assistance because of the fact of that they have budget shortfalls. So my question is going to be, with some of these school boards that are maybe coming to you and seeking guidance on when they're having these budgeting issues, what kind of guidance and advice are you able to give them especially when we see like the Grand Forks School District, where the administrators got a hefty increase in salary, but the entry level and teachers that have been there for maybe 3 to 5 years saw almost no raise at all.
1: Yeah, I mean it's a fair
0: Thanks
1: question.
0: For
1: and like, yeah, good and a good and fair question. Thanks for calling in. I think where there's so much of what we ask teachers to do is administrative work that isn't student facing. So can artificial intelligence help cut down on a little bit of that so they can focus more of their energy on directly working with students? Yeah, I think that's a really important conversation to have. In the presentation that I gave the legislative subcommittee, I actually had two separate columns, and I used stoplights or streetlights, red, yellow, and green, to talk about, okay, should schools be focusing on this, or should the legislature be focusing on this? And for teacher efficiency use, I put that as a green light for schools. They need to be having these conversations. If we can find ways for teachers to be better using their time to directly coach and support kids, I think that's great. So is time savings for teachers an inherently bad thing? No, not at all. We got teachers who are working really hard on nights and weekends. So again, is it helping them improve their craft or not? But I think saying that it's all good or all bad or blanket bans on how it's used, that's where we need to have these conversations locally and make sure that the focus is ultimately on what matters, which is student learning. And if we can have teachers working a little bit less on nights and weekends, that's great, but it's got to make sure that ultimately the instruction that they're, you know, that students are receiving in the classroom is quality. And by and large, I think that's what many of our teachers would want to use artificial intelligence for. And then for, like the superintendent said, from last week, if there are performance issues, then those can be addressed like any other performance issue.
0: Sure. All right. I want to actually move the conversation on a little bit and shift topics. So, right. And when we think about AI, I'm often think about my experience. And I grew up in the 90s. You know, I graduated in 2002. And I remember being in school and having the teacher say, well, you're not going to have a calculator everywhere with you. And of course, we do. And then, of course, in high school, like, well, you're not going to have a spell checker everywhere you go. And of course, we do. And now we have the supercomputer in our pockets. As we think about that and we see the world changing, do you see any changes that might need to be made in the curriculum on the state level to adjust for the ever-changing world that we're in? Some things that maybe we don't need to focus on as much, and other things maybe we do. Go ahead.
1: Well, I mean, I think it's just how do we use, so, you know, I used a graphing calculator in Algebra 2, and the reason that I did that is so I didn't have to think through or write out by hand, you know, multiplying 3 or 4 digit numbers, so I could focus on the more complicated math concept, right? So it's a similar thing. Are these tools enabling young people to work harder and think harder and grapple with complex material, or are we allowing cognitive offloading to happen where they're not thinking at all? Right. So, I mean, yes, the, you know, you won't always have a computer or a calculator in your pocket. That hasn't aged very well. The
0: right.
1: Underlying premise of that is, you know, I want you to be thinking about more complicated things than just multiplying 111 times 174.
0: Sure.
1: Right. That's also sort of what the unspoken, you know, reason of using a calculator in the 2000s was. So it's really not going to change. This is going to be the next iteration of the internet or the graphing calculator. And, you know, we'll have to make sure that teachers are careful to say that, you know, you can't say that you're not carrying an author around in your pocket. I mean, AI can do almost anything generative if you ask the right prompts. So it's going to force us to be even more clear with young people about what we're wanting them to learn and how we're pushing them to do it.
0: Do you think that changes? Do you think that changes the curriculum? We do have a call we got to take, too. But do you think that ultimately changes or should affect what we actually look at as the curriculum and the things that the students study?
1: That's a good question. We can't just say that students don't need to learn anything anymore because AI has the answers to everything.
0: Sure.
1: You wouldn't have known how to double check that, you know, your inquiry this afternoon if you didn't have some background information about what the NAEP was or have So kids got to have foundational knowledge. When I talk to teachers, I'm always talking about how are we developing skills, which is how do you use technology? How do you collaborate? How do you communicate? As well as knowledge, we're going to always need both in education. And so there's a little bit of don't throw the baby out with the bathwater here.
0: All right, let's go ahead and get to our phones. 775-5559. Caller, you're on with Levi Bachmeyer.
3: Oh, is that me?
0: That's you. Go ahead, caller.
3: Yeah. So to implement all this stuff, just like about every other thing with AI, is it going to take 5, 10, 15 years before we get these things settled? As simple as I can. I'm kind of a simpleton, but is that kind of the way it's going to work, do you think, or what? Slow as we go?
0: Very good. What do you think, Levi?
1: It's a fair question. Unfortunately, AI is evolving so fast. I mean, we've struggled. How do we give schools good guidance that isn't immediately obsolete as soon as we, distribute it? Because I also don't want to just sit up here in my office in the Capitol and pat myself on the back because we put out a new Word document on our website. So I think part of it is, thankfully, because we're a small state, we can bring our district leaders together, pretty easily. And I know there's a lot of conversations that are happening across the state on this very topic right now. So it's going to continue to evolve rapidly, which means we're going to have to continue to talk about it. I don't get a sense that there's anything slowing, the development of our, AI down. And so again, that goes back to, do we have some fundamental protections in place? Do we require, or make it explicit, like the cell phone law, that students can't use artificial intelligence on assignments unless approved by, teachers? Now, there's always going to be a component of the honor system to that, but I think there's some foundational protections that we can put in place. I think some age verification stuff. I mean, this is just as much about how our students using technology outside of school as they are inside of school. So, I mean, for better or worse, this is something that we're going to have to continue to talk about because it will be evolving rapidly. And simply, putting out a 60-page document on the DPI website is not my definition of being helpful for students. And so this is something that we're going to be talking about a lot.
0: Let me read this comment to you. Then we've got one more call here. 775-5559. Texter writes in and says, just the, quote, Googleized, computerized teaching has made teachers less engaged and lazier. I watched it degrade the last 5 years I taught. So apparently this is Texas from a teacher. It is not helping students learn or teachers educate.
1: Yeah, I mean, in some instances, I think that's absolutely true. And like the superintendent said, can good teachers use tools to get better and can bad teachers use them to work less hard? Yes. I mean, the same thing with students. I mean, those are children, so we have an obligation to be especially careful about how we introduce them to the technology. But I think it's difficult to ever paint with a broad brush, which is probably what makes me a bad politician.
0: All right, so let's go to our phones. I know we're running pretty short on time, Levi. 775-5559. Caller, you're on the air with Levi Bachmeyer. That's you, caller.
4: Hello?
0: Yep, that's you, caller. Go ahead.
4: Yes, Levi. See, I think it's a wake-up call. The multi-million-dollar lawsuits against, Facebook, Meta, Google, and so forth, they're harming our children. We will see the same thing 10 years from now with AI in the data centers. Look at Ray Holmberg. He was a teacher. He harmed children locally, statewide, and worldwide. What do you think?
1: I mean, I don't disagree. And back to Aaron's earlier point, that's why I think we need to focus on foundational protections for artificial intelligence so we don't repeat some of the mistakes that we made during the social media era. So I agree. Whether there's, mandated reporting requirements, I don't know if people are familiar with AI companion chatbots. They are basically AI apps that pretend to be humans. It's creepy.
0: It is creepy. I've played around with some of those. We've talked about that a lot on this station. I know time is real short. Here's a last. We've got one more text. And then my comment or my question is, with all the technology that we see coming in the classroom and with historical precedents showing from 2013 that all the social media and advent of smartphones in students' hands, reading went down, arguably learning in the school system overall took a plummet. Do you see in some cases, classrooms moving away from technology and back to books and pens and pen and pencils?
1: Yes. And I don't think it's just all in the schools. I think it's the world that these young people are growing up in. I think there's a component of what's happening at home. If kids are staying up on social media until 2 a.m. in the morning, they're less prepared to focus at school. So this is something where teachers, educators, we got to work together with parents. You know, they're only in school part of the day. And we also want to make sure what's going on in schools reflect the values of our families. So this, you know, I'm a big believer that education is a team sport. So we're going to have to figure this out. I have heard examples, you know, people called it dry January, where they tried to use no technology in the month of January in their classroom. So I do think there is certainly a place. I think we could probably use a little bit less educational technology, particularly in elementary school. So I think there's just a growing skepticism of ed tech. And while we can't completely eliminate technology from the educational experience of students, I like the fact that people are being skeptical and that they want to focus on students working hard with each other and working hard with their teacher.
0: Well, last text, if you have time, texter writes in at 775-5559, says, we appreciate Superintendent Bachmeyer's time. What are his thoughts about state's investment into CTE centers like the Career Impact Academy?
1: Yeah, I mean, I think they're great. That's sort of the opposite end of the spectrum. Like I said earlier, I grew up in an auto racing family. I think the lessons that I learned, learning how to take care of a go-kart and watching my uncle race, you know, these are foundational life skills that young people need to have. So whether it's in a rec engines class or woods or learning about food, health careers, I mean, we have so many rich occupations, so many trades that we need young people exposed to, that I would love to see, you know, more investment in these CTE courses. We need young people to know how to balance a budget, how to change a tire, how to change the oil, do some of these foundational life skills. And if we can get them some exposure to some really important industries and get their hands on some real tools and work in real life, I mean, I'm working towards is a back to basics agenda. I mean, that's the definition of a back to basics agenda. Get kids working with their hands, learning while they're doing. I mean, that's the definition, of FFA. If you walk into so many of our classrooms across the state, right? Learning to do, doing to learn. And I think that's a really powerful mantra that we should be making sure that's happening in all of our classes, not just CTE courses.
0: Absolutely. I couldn't agree with you more. In fact, today we homeschool my daughter, and I told my daughter, take apart a speaker. I gave her this big, huge 10-inch speaker that we had. Said, take it apart, and I want you to figure out how it works. So, Levi, thank you so much for coming on the air with us. We appreciate it. We appreciate the job you're doing for the great state of North Dakota.
1: Aaron, thanks so much for having me. Privilege to be on. Take care.
0: Very good. All right, more to come. KNOX News coming up next.
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11: Here's your News Talk 1310 KNOX forecast. Chance of thunderstorms tonight, otherwise partly cloudy skies. Lows dip down to about...
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13: Showers and storms with a high in the mid-80s. Winds out of the south around 25 today. Your KNOX five-day forecast follows the news. Good afternoon. Here are your latest stories. The Grand Forks Police Department is temporarily suspending its ride-along program because of a staff shortage and the number of officers currently in training. The department has 97 officers, but is authorized for 101, and a federal grant to hire three new downtown officers can't be used until it reaches 98. The department hopes to hire three officers by the end of September, with new hires attending the academy from January to April. Two men were not hurt when their float plane flipped over while landing on Lake Bemidji. The Beltrami County Sheriff's Office says the pontoons kept the plane from being fully submerged. Both men inside got out safely. The FAA is investigating. U.S. Senator Kevin Cramer says he will block confirmation of future Trump nominees until the administration changes a Biden-era wetland rule he says hurts farmers by restricting drain tile near protected wetlands. Cramer says he's raised the issue directly with the president. The Senate is in recess until September 14th. And North Dakota's 80-mile-per-hour interstate speed limit has now been in place for a year. Troopers say citations are down, but crashes are up. This look at news brought to you by Grand Cities Monument. I'm Jennifer Leverenz, KNOX News.
0: Thank you, Jennifer. Our next update from the KNOX Newsroom will be at 6:02 tomorrow morning with Brian Michaels. That's news at the top, the bottom, and when it breaks on News Radio, 1310 KNOX, 103.3, 107.9, and on the KNOX app. Time now for the KNOX five-day forecast brought to you by Crary Real Estate. Currently 84 degrees outside the studio as we move into tonight. There's an evening storm with a low of 61 degrees. South winds to 15. On Tuesday, variably sunny skies, a breezy high of 81 degrees. Wednesday brings in some isolated storms with a high of 80. And Thursday and Friday, mainly dry, highs around 80. That's Mark Ewan's forecast throughout the day and severe weather information. 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

0: Good afternoon. This is Aaron McWilliams. We're wrapping up the third hour of the show this afternoon. We just finished up with public school superintendent Levi Bachmeyer talking about AI in the classrooms. You know, one of the fears I have about AI in the classrooms is just relying so much on something for all of your information, and you don't know how to gather that information for yourself. When I was doing a little bit of prep work for this, for the show, I took a look at all of the reading statistics, across the country. But mainly I focused on the top five performing, states in regards to reading or grade level reading. And these statistics came from the National Assessment of Educational Progress, or the NAEP, N-A-E-P organization. And they gather all these statistics from these state run tests and they kind of chart them against each other. But I had AI, and I used Google Gemini for this, and I was able to ask in a prompt. I said, "What?" I'm trying to think how I worded it exactly, but it was chart the top five performing states' reading levels over the last 30 years against North Dakota, and then it spat out this graph. But then I looked back and I was able to verify the information, because there's a risk that AI will be generative and it will take and synthesize incorrect information to each other. But if you don't know how to go back and double check that, then it's just, then you're just propagating lies. And then you run the risk then of then putting out a report based on faulty information that then gets published, that AI looks at and searches and then takes that false information and reinforces its own algorithm, because now it's actually searching misinformation that it incorrectly synthesized previously that was put out in another authoritative report. And these would be problems. Now, arguably, the opposite side of this argument is that AI is as bad as it will ever be because it's always advancing. So in that argument, it's to say, well, if we keep using it, it's going to get better and better. But I think there's a value there. I think there's a deeper argument and a deeper value there that's really not being discussed. We've talked about AI a lot, really, till we're blue in the face. We've talked about data centers till we're blue in the face. And we don't really want to hear about it at all in any case. But I think there's a deeper point that's not really being talked about or looked into, is the value of the human pursuit of knowledge. The value of doing that is that when you take away a purpose in something, then you end up having a whole different level of psychological impact on people. I mean, imagine if you went to your work and your boss said, "Hey, you know what? You don't actually need to do that now." They didn't fire you, but you were able to just sit there and play on your phone, and they pay you. And that might be really awesome for a day or two, but is your sense of fulfillment actually going to go up or down? Is your sense of personal value going to go up or down? Because now your expertise, maybe on research, or your expert knowledge on, you know, as being a diagnostic person in the medical field, maybe you were an expert on that, on putting these information together and synthesizing it across many different channels. Maybe that's what you were an expert on. Maybe you were an expert marketer, or an expert writer, or technical writer. But now that job is all AI. But imagine you didn't get fired for it. Nope, you kept your job, but your job just got a lot easier because now you didn't have to do it. Is that good for you as a person? And this is what I worry about a little bit with AI in the classroom and the level of technology in the classroom. Is it actually a good thing for our students or for the teachers even to have the crutch that they don't have to learn? Today, I gave my daughter an assignment today before I left the house. And we had just bought, well, sorry, we didn't actually buy. We got an organ, okay, an old organ, old church organ. Sarah and I drove out like 4 hours out toward the cities, and we got this old organ. Because Sarah plays, my wife plays the organ for St. Rose of Lima and with our choir. And we had this little organ that we got for free, but it didn't have the full bank of pedals. And so anyway, we found this organ, and we got this bigger organ that she could play. And with it came these giant old, like, I almost want to say like 1930s speaker cabinets. Like, these things were old, old school speakers, okay? They're probably from the 70s. And so my task to my daughter today was take apart this speaker, look up some videos, and learn how a speaker works. And then compare that to how the human ear works. And then tell me about it when I get back. And, you know, and so there was only like two screws on there. And she came to me and she was like, well, I can't do it. And I was like, no, you're going to do it. And she wasn't happy about this assignment. But I told her is that, you know, the thing was, is that there's value in struggling to do something. There's value in figuring out how to do it for yourself. 775-5559. Caller, you're on the air.
1: So, hey, Aaron, I've been thinking a lot about this. I was born in 65. My generation is kind of like the last generation that had to figure stuff out.
0: That was an interesting noise. What was that?
1: That was someone calling me. Sorry.
0: Oh, okay. But all right, go ahead.
1: We didn't have, like, Google and YouTube back then, so if you wanted to fix your bike, you know, the chain fell off your bike. Well, how do you fix it? You just figured it out, you know. We didn't look up on YouTube or Google. So to me, AI is kind of like Google is, you know. You can find out anything you want. So the way people learn nowadays is completely different than the way I learned when I was a kid. You know, I'm not saying one way. I think it's easier to learn nowadays because you kind of got a little cheat. We had to go to look in the Encyclopedia Britannica, you know, and look up, you know, back in the day in the library and stuff. Now you got it right in the palm of your hand. So it's a little different.
0: It is. But what was the value to you? I mean, like, we'll just take the bike chain. What was the value to you of having to figure it out yourself?
1: Well, the next time it fell off, I knew how to do it. Plus, I mean, it made me feel good, you know?
0: Because you figured it out. You figured something out for yourself. And you didn't have to go ask somebody.
1: There was pride there, you know, and we all got together. And if I couldn't figure it out, you know, this is when you're 10, 11 years old. And we were figuring stuff out, you know?
0: Yeah. And I think so that's the larger point that I was trying to make, is that I think there's value there, personal value, in being able to figure out some of this stuff and not just relying on AI, not just relying on Google YouTube videos.
1: And then another thing we do is make forts out in the woods, you know? We didn't have to, we just found some boards. They might have to be ripped and they just figured it out. We didn't have to, you know, read up on it or, you know, Google it, how to build a fort. Two or three or whatever.
0: Absolutely. And when it didn't work, you paid the price for it, but you learned. You learned from failure.
1: Right. So. Yeah.
0: Hey, thanks for the call. 775-5559. We've got a market close to get to. More to come after the break.
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3: We ended with another mixed type of market trade for a Monday. You're listening to the American Ag Network. Good afternoon. I'm Susan Littlefield. Corn softened near the close, but still had a strong day. Weekly export inspections fell short of expectations at 1.296 million metric tons. As a crop tour wrapped up on Friday afternoon with a national yield estimate of 173.2, well under USDA's 180.7. Scouts found more pollination and grain field damage than expected, particularly where extreme heat had hit during pollination. in the wetter portions of the eastern belt and across the dry northwestern part of the Midwest. Beans sank in the headlines. A tour told the opposite story in soybeans, estimating 53.3 bushels to the acre, slightly higher than the USDA, and production at 4.572 billion bushels. Comstock was similar at 53.4, and that eases near-term yield concerns, though the crop still has to reach the finish line, and demand remains high on the vegetables. Export inspections this morning were exceeding expectations at 420,895 metric tons. Wheat, well, they lost momentum from overnight and settled mix. Export inspections beat expectations. Russia rejected Ukraine's weekend offer for a truce on some strikes against grain export infrastructure, with Putin saying instead that Ukraine was open to Pandora's box and that an end to the conflict does not appear to be near. Cattle had a weak day. China's commodity reserve managers announcing their intention to purchase 3,400 metric tons of frozen beef for state-held reserves on August 26th. As Mexico's Ag Secretary says, sterile production in northern states will ramp up as cattle trade in the U.S. resumes over the next couple of months. And the hogs rejected lower prices for a positive close as the pork cutout still, though, cannot hold triple digits. This is the American Ag Network.
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3: September corn 7 3/4 higher, 491.5. December 515.5 up 7. September beans 1216 down 9. And November down 15.25, 1224.25. Soybean meal September 320.30 up 260. Oil September 67.13 down 222. September wheat, Chicago is sitting 681.75, up 0.25. Kansas City, September, 750.5, down 5.75. And Minneapolis, September, 693, down 4. August live cattle, 220.07, down 297. October at 213.60, down 432. August feeders, 333.57, down 117. September, 324.22, down 480. October lean hogs, 81.12, up 25. December, though, down a nickel at 71.47. In the Class 3 milk, August 16.62, down 2. September, down a dime, 16.45. 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

0: You know, I've been to very few concerts in my life, but an Aerosmith concert when I was a kid was one of those. And I remember watching Aerosmith and Steven Tyler singing Living on the Edge. They performed in Baton Rouge, Louisiana, and it was amazing. This was like mid-90s, I guess, and the light show and the pyrotechnics was just absolutely astounding. But I love the lyrics of that song, that there's something wrong in the world today. You know, we've had so much technology, and I was kind of going through the reading scores and the math scores and overall test scores around the country. And I mean, it really fell off a cliff, like in 2013. If you ever want to look up some stuff that's kind of shocking, look up reading scores, overall test scores, over the last 30 years, and you can kind of chart the downfall or the sliding of these scores against the improvements on the technology. You can chart it against the social media. You can chart it against the dot-com bust, boom and bust. When that came in, there was a slide in reading scores at the time. And a huge movement to get all the computers in the classrooms there in the mid-90s to later 90s. You end up with the dot-com boom and bust. All these computer labs came into the classroom, and scores went down nationwide. And then they started slowly climbing back up again. And then when it hit in 2013, all of these kids ended up getting all the smartphones, all of the social media captured their time, and it went off a cliff. Now, we talk about reading scores, reading levels across the country on what happened with COVID. I mean, there was a COVID cliff that it might take a whole generation to kind of actually wipe out the effects of COVID and shutting down the schools. It might take that. But you look at the test scores, and it doesn't support greater use of technology in the classroom. 775-5559. Caller, you're on the air.
1: Yeah, this is kind of a saying. John Prine said it in one of his songs. And we're living in the future. And here's how I know. Because I read it in the newspaper 15 years ago. It's a good song. It's a really, really, really neat song. And I quit listening to the radio, and I threw on a disc, and that song came up really early in the album. But we're living in the future.
0: We're living in the future. Who is that by?
1: Yeah, John Prine. He's pretty famous. He's a, you know, kind of a folk singer, but he has a, you know, Bonnie Raitt and stuff like that. Has played with him, and he just died a few years ago of COVID, and he's one of my favorites, and I went to a few of his concerts and stuff like that before he died.
0: Yeah, I looked at my playlist here, and my music, it doesn't show up here, but otherwise I'd play it, or at least I'd schedule it for tomorrow. That's interesting, but yeah, that is kind of exactly what's happening, is, okay, well, we read about it, and then it ends up being everywhere. You know, a couple of years later.
1: I'm 73, and, you know, I'm kind of one of the old guys that calls in and stuff like that. So that was kind of before your time, but he was popular for a long, long time. And he's got a ton of albums out. And he's a really good folk singer and guitar player.
0: Interesting.
1: And he has top-notch people playing behind him when he has a band.
0: Interesting. Well, I'm going to look it up. We're living in the future.
1: Yeah.
0: I'll look it up. Hey, thanks for the call. 775-5559. I appreciate y'all joining me on the show this afternoon. I will be back on the air tomorrow, and look forward to covering more topics with y'all tomorrow. I just don't know that more technology in the classroom is actually a good thing. I'm not convinced.

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9: ABC News, I'm Michelle Franzen. The Supreme Court is allowing portions of President Trump's executive order on mail-in voting to proceed. ABC's Devin Dwyer says it does not specifically endorse any restrictive steps argued in courts by the states.
10: This is direction of the Department of Homeland Security to create a federal citizenship list and to distribute it to the state. He asked the attorney general with this executive order to prosecute any state official who gives a ballot to someone who is ineligible. For now, the president can move forward with building that citizenship list, threatening state officials with prosecution, and working with the Postal Service for how states have to print their ballots.
9: The U.S. and Canada locked in a back and forth on tariffs. Canada says it will put tariffs on American goods in September in place after the U.S. imposed 50% hikes on a variety of Canadian imports. Northwest of Reno, fire crews wrangling a wildfire. The Hawk Fire is now 27% contained. This is ABC News. The Lindsey Clancy trial in Massachusetts nearing its conclusion. Prosecutors are calling rebuttal witnesses. The jury will continue to hear testimony tomorrow. Clancy is accused of deliberately killing her three children back in 2023. Defense attorneys claim she suffered from postpartum psychosis. Here's ABC's Peter Haralambos.
11: Prosecutors have a lot to sum up here. In total, with these rebuttal witnesses, 74 different witnesses over the course of more than 4 weeks that they're going to have to concisely summarize for all of these jurors. And then also another thing is this charge conference. How is the judge going to instruct the jury on the law in this case? How should they interpret the law, especially considering about how complex this case has become? That jury charge is really going to be critical for this jury to begin their deliberations.
9: Severe heat continuing in western states and California's Death Valley National Park. A French tourist died when the car he was in got stuck in the mud, and he set out to walk with his traveling companion. Michelle Franzen, ABC News.
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17: Here's your News Talk 1310 KNOX forecast. A severe thunderstorm watch continues until 1 a.m. tomorrow morning. Chance of thunderstorms tonight, otherwise partly cloudy skies. Lows dip down to about 62. South winds 8 to 15 miles an hour. Daytime highs approaching 81. Tomorrow, mainly clear. Lows around 59. Tomorrow night, partly cloudy skies. I'm meteorologist Megan Mulford on News Talk 1310 KNOX. Currently 84.
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3: It takes 12 years to create a graduate. It takes about the same time to create a dropout. And at the end of the day, the difference between a child becoming one or the other could be you. 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
19: Here's your News Talk 1310 KNOX forecast. A severe thunderstorm watch continues until 1 a.m. tomorrow morning. Chance of thunderstorms tonight, otherwise partly cloudy skies. Lows dip down to about 62. South winds 8 to 15 miles an hour. Daytime highs approaching 81. Tomorrow, mainly clear. Lows around 59. Tomorrow night, partly cloudy skies. I'm meteorologist Megan Mulford on News Talk 1310 KNOX. Currently 84.
20: 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Congratulations, you two. How are you?
21: Good.
22: Thank you. We're doing good.
20: Excellent. Where do you guys live?
21: We're from Hillman, Michigan.
20: Which is near what?
21: Alpena, Michigan.
20: Which is near what?
21: Northern, northeast Michigan.
20: Ah, okay. Thank you.
22: You got the glove.
20: Thank you. Yep. I had to get something going there. Sweet. Way to go. Well, thank you for coming all the way to Tennessee. Where did you guys, how much debt have you paid off?
22: Paid off $140,000.
20: Wow. Amazing. How long did that take?
22: 22 months.
20: Good for you. And your range of income during that 2 years?
22: I'm around $150,000 to $170,000.
20: Wow. What do you guys do for a living?
21: I'm an electrician.
20: Mm-hmm.
22: And I work in mergers and acquisitions.
20: Ah, very good. And you're killing it. Way to go, y'all. What kind of debt was your $140,000?
22: It was our mortgage.
20: You paid off your house!
22: Oh.
20: You guys are so weird! How old are you two?
21: I'm 24.
22: I'm 23.
23: But you can't buy a house in America today. We have an affordability crisis.
20: But you two not only bought one at 24 and 22?
22: 23.
20: And you paid off. What's the house worth?
22: About $250,000.
0: Good.
20: Oh, it's a good-looking house, too.
0: I love your planters.
22: Thank you.
0: Love the hanging planters.
21: She gets all the credit.
20: That's
21: for
20: a great starter house.
0: Well done, y'all.
20: So how long y'all been married?
21: About 3 years.
20: Okay.
21: Just over 3 years.
20: So a little bit into the marriage, like a year into the marriage, you went, we buy the house at that point?
21: Yeah.
20: And then you went, we're tearing into this thing. We're going to knock it out.
21: Yeah, we were on the same page right when we got married.
20: Okay. So how did all this Ramsey stuff infect you guys?
21: I actually basically grew up with it and then kind of infected her once we started to hang out and get married.
20: There's no vaccine.
0: But did you guys any student loan debt or anything going into the marriage? Like, you guys went in debt-free?
22: We're actually high school sweethearts, so we actually started dating when we were 14, and he showed me the Dave Ramsey podcast. We actually worked at a berry farm together, and so like in the summers, and so we'd actually listen to the podcast while we're picking strawberries and raspberries.
0: Okay. Through school, did you guys do school?
22: So yeah, so we paid our way through school. We're both on the same page, no student loans. We paid through with our wedding. We paid through our wedding, so we didn't want to have any debt going into the marriage.
20: You guys are like unicorns.
0: Unbelievable.
20: You're amazing. So what's your degree in?
22: Financial planning.
20: Of course.
21: And I just had a certificate, electrical certificate.
20: Did your apprenticeship and all that.
21: Yep.
20: Yeah. And you're both killing it. Way to go. And what'd you pay for the house?
21: It was
22: 225.
21: Yeah, 225.
20: Okay. Wow.
0: Amazing, you guys. And within 3 years, right? 2 years.
21: Yes.
0: 2 years, you said.
21: Yep.
22: 2 years. Yeah, 2 years.
0: Okay, so what did life look like? Because you guys are newlyweds. What did you do lifestyle-wise to
20: pay off $140,000 in 22 months?
0: To pay this off? Was it just like we're going to cut everything and go intense? Or do you feel like you kind of did what you wanted still and threw extra? Like, how did you do it?
22: Yeah, we didn't feel like, I mean, we were still doing what we wanted to do. We still went on multiple vacations. We actually did some house renovations. Mostly what we did is we lived on his income, and then anything I made, we just threw at the house.
0: Okay.
22: So we just basically lived on one income, and threw my income at the house.
0: And did it.
20: I just figured it out. So, you know these guys on TikTok that say Dave Ramsey bought his first house for a box of strawberries.
21: Yeah.
20: That's what they did. They picked berries. That's how they did
0: college.
20: It.
0: That's right.
20: That was the Dave Ramsey plan. That's it.
21: For a bucket of strawberries.
0: Oh, my gosh, you guys. Amazing.
1: Wow.
0: What do your parents say?
1: They got to be dancing.
21: Yeah, I think they're proud.
0: Yeah. Yeah,
1: they're pretty sure you're not going to be in their basement.
21: No. They didn't think we were too crazy, so yeah. That was good.
1: Well, both taught you to work. They taught you to live like this. Both of you, you know, you had, that's hard work.
21: Yeah.
1: I mean, you're
21: I'm glad we're not doing it now.
1: Yeah. If you do that, you're pretty sure you want to get an education. You're pretty sure you want to get a trade,
21: yeah.
1: Right?
21: Yeah. Yep.
1: So you don't end up there
0: for
1: life.
0: How much was your mortgage every month?
22: It was $1,236.
0: Mm-hmm. Okay. That's amazing. I mean, what's crazy is if you, not that you have to live in this house forever, right? You guys can upgrade eventually if you want.
21: Yeah.
0: But if you just invested your house payment at your age of 26 all the way to 67, you'd have $16.5 million just investing your house payment from here on out.
21: Yep.
0: That's insane, y'all. Is that crazy?
21: Yeah.
0: It's crazy.
22: I have a financial calculator, so I do a lot of the financial numbers.
0: Oh, so she
22: numbers.
0: Knows. Yeah. She knows. I know, we have this new fancy studio phone. I was like, well, I want to plug in those numbers.
22: Yeah, I'm definitely the nerd.
0: Oh, my gosh. Okay, so does it feel different? I mean, it wasn't, you guys didn't have it for too long, but how does it feel?
21: It feels good.
22: It feels awesome. It feels free. Like we don't have, it literally just felt like a deep breath. Like, just, we can breathe. If anything happens, if I were to lose my job, if you were to lose his job, like,
21: that would be
22: fine. We're okay.
0: We're okay, yes.
1: And on top of that, you're going to be a really, really, really okay.
21: Yeah.
1: Like,
21: right. And generous.
0: Yes, yeah. And generous. That's right. Yeah,
1: absolutely.
0: So what do you tell the young people listening? Because we have a lot of younger listeners now, a lot of Gen Z. What would you tell them if they're sitting there at 24, 25, and they want to be you all eventually one day?
21: I would say, I know a lot of people say to be on the same page before you get married. I mean, that's definitely just be on the same page as each other.
0: Yeah.
22: And it's possible. I think a lot of times it's like we get so caught up in this victim mentality almost where it's like, yeah, I mean, expenses, groceries are expensive. Gas is expensive. Like we're feeling it too.
0: Mm-hmm.
22: But you don't have to let that be everything. Like,
0: yes.
22: You can, like, yeah, whatever you want your reality to be, you can go and fight for it. 100%. And there's power too. Like, when you get married and you guys are on the same page working for the same goals and you're on the same track, there's a power in that.
1: Oh, it's a huge power.
0: Mm-hmm.
1: Yeah.
0: Amazing.
1: Like $170,000 worth of boom.
21: Yeah.
1: That's pretty stinking incredible.
0: That's amazing.
1: Man. So, I mean, you guys, you were not in debt or not been married long enough to really have felt that just the grotesque weight, it was kind of a brush with it.
21: Yeah.
1: So instead of that feeling the relief from that, I'm guessing you just really feel accomplished.
22: Yeah.
1: Like you really realize how sharp you are and how we really did this, and I'm just going to kind of walk around with my shoulders thrown back a little bit and be proud.
21: Yep.
1: You should. I'm proud of you, and I know
22: your parents are
1: proud of you, and you're an example. Where all we hear is that you can't buy a house, you can't buy a house, you can't buy a house. And not only did you buy a house, but at 23 freaking years old, you paid it off. So, I mean, shut up. Hold my beer, right?
22: When we actually bought the house, our goal was to pay it off in hopefully less than 5 years. And it just kept kind of snowballing. And then we're like, oh, well, maybe 3 years. And then it was
21: kind of addicting.
22: Yeah. It was addicting to see the number go down.
1: It's gamified is what it is.
22: Good.
1: That's exactly what it is. That's hilarious.
0: Well, Colton, y'all are great.
1: Powerful. I'm so proud
0: of you. Well done.
1: Thank you. You're going to have so stinking much money. It's going to be ridiculous. And you're going to be able to be generous and change your family tree and then send your grandkids to pick strawberries later.
21: Yeah.
1: That's good. That'll be a good thing.
22: Hopefully for fun. And not for work.
0: That's right.
1: I don't know.
21: It was good money.
1: It's not the end of the world for 3 months. You can do a lot of stuff for 3 months.
21: Yep.
1: And yeah, you can pull a lot of things together. It's, man, I'm so proud of y'all. Very cool.
22: Thank
1: your
22: you.
1: Work ethic, your character, everything.
21: Thank you.
1: Stellar. Stellar. Wow. Wow. Well, anytime someone wants to tell me that Gen Z is a bunch of losers, I'll tell them I have seen otherwise.
0: Colton Alley.
1: I have seen the Colton Alleys of the world. They come in here and they stand on this stage. They work on our team, and they're absolutely incredible. We love Gen Z. Not all of them, but we love them.
0: We do.
1: That's right.
0: We love
1: the good ones. Yeah, their good ones are there. That's amazing. All right, Colton and Alley from Michigan, 23 and 24. Years old, 140,000 paid off, mortgage and everything in 22 months, making 150 to 170. Count it down. Let's hear a debt-free scream.
22: Three, two, one.
1: We're debt-free! Yeah! Okay, moms and dads, I have a goal for you. Create another Colton and Alley for us. Some of you that are raising these little characters, turn them into Colton and Alley that can pick strawberries and pay off their house by the time they're 23.
0: Well, and all you parents with little kids on the debt-free journey, your kids are going to be that.
1: That's what they're going to be.
0: That's what they're going to be.
1: He grew up with this stuff. He grew up with it.